That was fun, wasn't it? Young K and One Pill of Day 6 with Go Beyond to kick off our Monday edition. It's the 21st of September. I was reaching for the day there because it's an odd week. It's a Chuseok week today. So from Thursday, time off for many as we celebrate our harvest festival, autumn festival slash Thanksgiving. Go Beyond from Young K, One Pill, Day 6, kicking us off. Hashtag hint one more time is the state conditional progress of something, how an event unfolds. It says on my script, I don't quite know how to get there, although yeah, I guess it can apply in that case. And I gave you the extra hint of there's a beep room in the White House, I believe, maybe in a bunker or underground somewhere where they keep an eye on what's going on, especially in emergencies. And in Korean it's two syllables and begins with a shield. So Steve, no, it's not situation. You've hangalized that. Situation. You do say that in Korean, but it's not today's hashtag. Good guess. Let's scroll back up to the top. Who's on board first? Forest Phil saying situation in English. Matter going for that, as well as Bo in the States. We've also got Stacey Wiley with that one. Benny as well. Ben's Bureau. And then the Korean for situation, Sangwang from Oppa. From Mr. Benz as well, D97. We've also got Ben saying maybe status quo or Hyunhwang. Yeah, Hyunhwang is more the current situation, and Sanghwang more just a situation. Circumstances says Halcyrino from Brazil. Siska goes for entering. Jun from Singapore says situation or Sanghwang. Situation or status from Steve. Miss Andriani says situation as well. What else do we have? Crash saying, I think I'm going to make some boiled eggs. Well, that is your situation at the moment, isn't it? Yum, yum. Anything else? Scrolling down a little bit more. That's about everyone covered. All right, let's show you the scroll, the Jokja in the studio with the correct answer. Ba-ba-da-ba-ba-ba. Yes, it says situation in English and Sanghwang in Korean, which does come from Hancha, Sino-Korean characters. So the sang stands for shape or appearance, condition or circumstance, and the hwang stands for condition, circumstance or state. So put together, it's the condition or state of how things are developing. Sanghwang. Expressions with this in are 현재 상황, the current situation, 특수 상황, an unusual special situation, and 어려운 상황, a difficult situation. What comes to mind when you hear this word? Send in your messages, maybe photos about your situation at the moment, something that could sum it up. That might be nice, and we'll talk about it. And any song requests as well, send them in to us, artist name and song title, and we'll try and play it for you in hour number one. In today's opening, we mentioned the Asian Games. They're currently in full swing in Nagoya and Aichi in our neighbours Japan. Especially notable about this tournament, which kicked off on the 19th, is the historic first ever participation of a refugee team at the Games. The refugee team reportedly consists of two taekwondo athletes from Syria. I truly hope these two athletes who are pursuing their dreams, despite difficult circumstances and a difficult situation, achieve great results. Also, the slogan for this year's games is Imagine One Asia. It carries the message of Asia coming together through sports, so it would be wonderful if watching these Asian games gives us a chance to reflect on what being together really means. And until the Asian games conclude on October 4th, I hope all the athletes compete brilliantly and stay injury-free. That is the most important thing. Coming up today, we have our morning buzz, the cultural news that Korea's woken up to. Then we've got our daily Korean sentence, where we'll put sangwang into a line to learn together. And I give you tips and pointers on your pronunciation. You can even send in your voice clips. And in part two, we've got our Chuseok special, a gugak, traditional Korean music performance for you.
So Friday is the day of Chuseok itself. So the traditional music is something that you can feel around this time and hear, maybe on TV show specials and going to the concert halls as well, just across the road at the Gugak Center. So imagine just how rich and diverse the music will be. We are joined by Lee Jae-duk representing Seodo-sori, which is the western slash northwestern vocal style, Park Jae-hyuk representing the Namdo-sori or southern vocal style, and Kim Do-hyun representing Gyeonggi-sori or the central slash Gyeonggi vocal style, who will personally share the traditional sounds of their respective regions. From Miryang Arirang to Haeju Arirang and Jindo Arirang to Pungyeongga, the Song of Abundance, and Chuseokdal, the Chuseok Moon, the Nongbuga, Farmer's Song, and Pennore, Boat Songs. I'm really looking forward to hearing what kind of music unfolds in the studio. We're going to be in the big one in part two. We're getting into that festive spirit of Korea's biggest holiday a little early today, up there with Lunar New Year as well, Seollal. Let's get to our second track of the day. It is from Rosé, New Trick.

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What has captured the attention of Korea this very morning? Let's check it out on Morning Buzz. South Korea men's basketball wins Asian Games gold. The South Korean men's national basketball team defeated Japan 67-57 in the final at the 2026 Aichi Nagoya Asian Games yesterday. Lee Hyun-jung led the charge to victory, racking up 27 points, including 5 three-pointers, and pulling down 18 rebounds. With this triumph, South Korea reclaimed the Asian Games crown for the first time in 12 years, adding to its previous gold medal finishes at Bangkok in 1970, New Delhi in 1982, Busan in 2002, and Incheon in 2014. Going an undefeated 6-0 from the group stage to the final to capture their 5th overall gold medal. Congratulations to the team. Sharks spotted for 3 consecutive days in Busan. Busan Dongguk's North Port Waterfront Park has emerged as an unexpected tourist attraction following shark sightings for 3 straight days starting on the 18th. People from across the nation have flocked to catch a glimpse of the shark over 3 meters in length, swimming along the waterway, while real-time eyewitness accounts and prime viewing spots are being widely shared across social media. The shark's appearance in Busan's North Port is attributed to rising water temperatures caused by global warming. Until the shark heads back to the open ocean on its own, visitors are encouraged to enjoy the park while prioritizing their safety. K-pop stars earn additional nominations at the MTV VMAs. Several K-pop stars have secured additional nominations for the 2026 MTV Video Music Awards. In the newly announced Best Group category, BTS, Blackpink, Cortis, and Cat's Eye were all named as nominees. This brings BTS's total to 3 nominations at this year's ceremony, adding to their earlier nods for Song of the Year and Best K-pop. In the Song of Summer category, Cat's Eye's Hootie Fruity and Blackpink Jennie's collaboration with Tame Impala Dracula were both nominated. Here's hoping for great award news during the ceremony on the 27th local time. Junis saying, wow, sharks being spotted. Take note of safety while watching, though. Yeah, everyone's watching from the land in that area. It's not a place where you get into the sea at all, that waterfront park. But it would have me a little wary of getting in the sea around that area, right, around Busan. But it's meant to be relatively safe. Benny says, oh, a shark in Busan, that's interesting to see. Shark bait, hoo ha ha, says Sherry. And Siska saying, not a baby shark, but an actual shark. Yes, actual shark. That's not going to catch on, is it? D97 says, interesting names in the nominations for the VMAs. Stacy saying, wishing all the K-pop idols the best of luck there. Steve saying, congrats to Blackpink and BTS on earning the noms for the MTV VMA show. D97 says, yeah, the gold win for South Korea after 12 years is a big success. Previous gold medal winner was the Philippines last Asian Games. Suddenly disappointed they made an early exit this time. Oh, that is bad, isn't it? Oh, dear. Hyunjung Lee Jang, says Peter, talking about the basketball star. Hyunjung is his name, I see. Okay, thank you for the correction there. June 24 saying,

I was watching the gold medal match yesterday evening. Congrats on reclaiming the title. Pete also saying, chuka chuka, it was a myeongkyeonggi, like a legendary match. I didn't get to see it, unfortunately. I turned off all sports after my team did very badly this weekend in the football in the Premier League, Arsenal. Not going to even mention the result. Let's get back with hashtag talk. What shows, situation or sangwang? Let us know. I'll send in a photo now as well, and we'll be back after BTS's Swim. Don't swim with a shark, though.

just want to dive. I remember watching the Flick special when they came back, right? Up next, we've got some posts to show you. My photo first. Try and guess the sangwang, the situation here. It's me and Italian Alberto, who's been on our show, one of the most famous foreigners here in the country. And what is going on here, do you think? Look at the people we've taken a photo with here. I'm sure you can tell they are in some kind of cosplay, but look closely at their hair, right? You can see little ears that have been made in many cases. These are people who are very much into a horse racing game. So the situation was, we were at the races a couple of weeks back over in Kwachon, which is very close to Arirang actually, and these are big fans of a horse racing game from Japan, and they had dressed up for the event in their cosplay. It was really mind-blowing, to be honest, how detailed their costumes were. I don't know the game itself, so I don't know how accurate they are, but they did also present us with little horse racing game cards, which was very nice of them. I was really, really touched by that. We got Ben's with some funny comics as always coming in. Let's see. These are difficult sangwangs, you say. So in this one, it says, you sent me the wrong guide dog. This is a Magritte painted in 1964. Oh, so the dog is not a guide dog for the blind, but a guide at a museum. I like that one. Then the next one says, ugh, we got here way too early. And yeah, it's people with a couple of cases at the airport.

in-laws, so my mother's side and then my wife's side, they're all in and around Seoul, so we don't have far to go, thank goodness. So not too many situations of lots of traffic. Leon says, here's the current situation in the medal standings at the games, the Asian Games. Ooh, I want to look. So People's Republic of China is first with 11 gold medals, Japan second with 6, and Korea third with 4. Oh, nice. Okay, so hopefully we can get another few and overtake Japan, although as the host nation, they've got home advantage, of course. Siska has sent in something from Jakarta saying, I'm in the dilemma of a situation. Should I do the ticket war for Big Bang or not? D1 sold out, add D2 to start the war today. The concerts are in January the 16th and 17th. I would say do it, do it. You'll regret more not going than you would going, I think, right? No? Anything else in terms of chat messages? I'm having a look in the YouTube chat for anything linked to today's hashtag of Sangwang or situation. So do let us know if you've got any messages there linked to what we're talking about. And also send in your Sunday song requests with longer shout out messages ASAP if you do not mind, please and thank you. Here is today's first song request I see from Jun over in Singapore, and you've asked for a track with Dean, well, spelt in Hangul, you would not know that, it's just Din, Crush and Jeff Banat with What to Do.

0: Daily Korean Sentences.
1: It is time for our hashtag to be put into a line to learn together. So, 상황 in this one today, it is 비상 상황이야. Shall we find out in which situations this phrase fits best? Here we go.
2: 상황. Let me introduce today's expression through two different 상황s or situations. 상황 1. Two co-workers are preparing meeting materials at the office.
1: Oh no, we're in big trouble! Today's meeting materials file is completely empty.
3: What? What are you talking about? The meeting is in 1 hour.
1: Oh, we are in big trouble! What do we do? What do we do? 비상 상황이야!
3: Stay calm. First, let's check if it was saved in the backup files.
2: Situation 2. A dad and his elementary school daughter have arrived at the airport for an overseas trip.
1: Show me your passport and let's check in.
4: Yes, here it is. Dad, aren't you proud of me for keeping track of it?
1: Aw, that's my girl. I'm so proud of you.
3: Wait, huh? Uh-oh. What do I do? I think I left my passport at home.
4: What? Dad, you said just yesterday that if we don't bring this, we can't go on the trip.
3: Oh, what do we do? What do we do? Let's quickly call your mom and ask her to bring the passport. Oh my goodness. 비상 상황이야!
1: You can tell from the situations alone what this means, right? 비상 상황이야. It means a situation where sudden danger or a major problem arises, requiring immediate action. You can use this expression when you're flustered because an unexpected problem pops up or when something urgent needs to be resolved right away. In today's skits, you can use this phrase when the meeting materials vanished at the office or when your dad leaves his passport behind and doesn't bring it to the airport. However, even if it's not an actual dangerous situation, people sometimes use it in a playful, exaggerated way. For example, when you open up the freezer and find none of the ice cream you were craving left. 비상 상황이야. You can express it like that as well. So 비상 is emergency, 상황 is situation, 이야 is the way to close off the statement, right? It's an emergency situation. 비상 상황이야. 비상, 비상, emergency, emergency. This is 반말 as well, informal talk. Send in your voice clips of this Fire Cacao Talk and we'll play them and give you tips and pointers on pronunciation. Our username is Daily K on that platform. And we'll be back after this one from Chan featuring Nov, 비상 사태, Emergency Love.

0: We're going to jump into our listener clip. Singapore's Leon first up. Here we go. Come on, Leon.
1: 비상상황이야.
0: 비상상황이야. Yeah, it's good pronunciation for each syllable. We'll just smooth things out and make it a little bit more speedy. 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With all the ing butchims, it can get a bit of a tongue twister, can't it? 비상상황, right? 비상상황이야. Good, good clip, Leon. Next up, Lita in Indonesia.
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0: What did you say? 비상상상. One more time.
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0: 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I don't think I've ever heard that. 비상, 비상, 비상. You can say it like that again and again, the word for emergency, but not 비상상상. I think that's how it sounded, but maybe my ears are playing up on me. But good pronunciation for 상황이야 is a certain situation, right? This one is from Ben in Manila.
3: 어머, 어머, 비상상황이야.
0: 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That means like, oh my goodness, oh my, that kind of thing, right? And you use that when you are surprised by something. Hartley from Albuquerque next. Here we go. Come on, Hartley. Why isn't your clip loading? Did it last week as well. I'll have to go out and come back to that one. Rao from Argentina.
4: 비상상황이야.
0: 비상상황이야. Yeah, I could hear the last ing was a little bit of a stretch, right, with all the other ings, but really great job, Rao. Your Korean's so good nowadays. Back to Hartley, let's see here. Yes.
5: Foster's Mekchu Upso. 비상상황이야.
0: Did you say Foster's as in the brand or another one? Some kind of mekjuopso. There's no beer. 비상상황이야. It's an emergency situation. I love it. House from Brazil. Come on, House Irina. Oh, your one isn't working as well. I'll be back to you after Matahari from Trinidad and Tobago. Here we go. Why are all these clips not working? Let me give it a little time to load up then. Siska from Indonesia. Here we go. From the top.
2: 비상상황이야.
0: 비상상황이야. Yes, 상황. 상황. That's not easy to say by itself. And if you wanted to make this more formal, 비상상황입니다. Or 비상상황이에요. Here's Sherry from Columbus, Ohio next. Here we go.
6: 비상상황이야.
0: Good. 비상상황이야. We'll come back to House Yorino.
7: 비상상황이야.
0: 상황황. Yeah. The ing and the nian can sound similar as patchims, but they are different, right? The ing is an ng sound. 상황 as in 상황, but 상황 is not correct in this instance. Yours was kind of in between, I suppose. And then back to Raoul, I think it is. Here we go.
4: 비상상황이야.
0: No, I was wrong, right? It wasn't Raoul. Was it Matahari? Here we go. Come on, Mata. Oh, your one is not pushing for some reason. I do apologize. One final try. Oh, why is it not working? We'll try it after a song break, and I'll try and get it to... Oh, our producer, Minnie, is going to try it from outside the studio. Thank you very much for rescuing me.
2: 비상상황이야.
0: Good. 비상상황이야. Great stuff. Okay, well done, everyone. I did play Hartley's as well from earlier, so thumbs up to everybody. We are going to be back after two song requests in a row. First up, it is Siska from Indonesia, and then Sherry from Columbus, Ohio. Let me get to your messages. Siska saying, tell me what to do. By Shiny. And then I would like, Sherry says, I use brand new spanking song, Dear My Crazy Soulmate. Please and thank you. She wrote it for a best friend actress, Yu Ina from Goblin. Yeah, we talked about that, and it is a cool track. Here we go.

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That's A-R-I-R-A-N-G. 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On the YouTube live stream, you can see all the shows. The channel's name is Arirang Radio, K-pop, K-culture, and news from Korea. If you're down in Jeju Island, you can listen to us on the FM dial. 88.7 FM in Jeju City, 88.1 in Seogwipo, and 101.9 in the Daejeong area. You can watch again and listen again to much of our content on the YouTube channel, and we also have a curated AI report which is available via the website and Arirang Radio's Instagram account. Don't forget about TalkTalk Career 2026. That's the global content contest happening at the moment. 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TalkTalk Career, 28th of September is the deadline. 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Click on the banner on the left-hand side of the player. The link is also on our app and will be great. Appreciative of you taking just a few minutes of your time to help us improve our contents and offerings. If you're down on Jeju Island, you might even meet our researcher on the street. Again, thank you in advance for answering their questions. Any extra submissions that I need to be wary about? We played all the clips from earlier. I see some of you getting in touch with details so we can get the prizes out to you. 3-month premium memberships to Talk to Me in Korean. And then we also have our 귀가 튀는 영어 books for our Korean listeners. 영어 청취력 키우고 싶다면 카카오톡을 통해서 Daily K 검색하시고 영어로 D-A-I-L-Y-K 선물 귀티형 이렇게 보내주시면 당첨되실 수 있습니다. Hour number two, as I mentioned earlier, for Chuseok this week, coming up on Friday, we have a very special feature, a Chuseok special traditional Korean music Kugak concert, and it's one of the major holidays coming up this Friday. Since ancient times, Koreans have come together during traditional holidays to sing, enjoy music, and lift their spirits. You've probably never heard this much live traditional music on Arirang Radio before. That's how special today's stage is, so look forward to it. In part two, we'll feature not one, not two, but three sorikuns, traditional vocalists, performing Sodo Sori, Namdo Sori, and Gyeonggi Sori to share the authentic sounds of Korean tradition. We're really excited to do that. So let's play this one to take us out of hour one, and I'll see you in the other studio in hour number two. The Peppertones with High Romance.

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When heavy rains are forecasted in your region, secure evacuation shelters and emergency contacts. Evacuate first if drains start to backflow. Escape if basement apartments, subway, and underground shopping malls start to submerge as well. Children and elderly will be barely able to climb underground stairs when the water level hits their shins. Turn off the electricity before you evacuate. 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In that case, call others for help. If you can still open the door, call 119. If the underground parking lot starts to submerge, leave your car and evacuate. When the water slides into the parking lot, your car won't move due to the water pressure. Refrain from going to the parking lot to check your car. If you're driving, avoid entering submerged underground roads. If you've already entered them, leave your car and evacuate quickly. If your car is submerged and you can't open the door, take your headrest and use its rod to break a window. If you can't break any, wait until the water level inside and outside your car becomes almost the same, which is less than 30 centimeters. Then open the door to evacuate. When your car is stuck in a torrent, open the opposite door to the stream. If you can't, break a window and escape. Let's remember these safety tips and brace for one, so that we could prevent unfortunate incidents. Radio. The time is 10 a.m.

Since this Friday marks Korea's biggest traditional holiday, Chuseok, we've prepared a very special Korean music Kugak concert today. Since ancient times in Korea, music and song have always been an essential part of the traditional holidays. Today, we are joined by not one, not two, but three Sorikun, traditional vocalists representing Sodo Sori, Namdo Sori, and Gyeonggi Sori to bring the true festive spirit of Chuseok to life together. A Chuseok special, traditional Korean music concert. Let's kick things off listening to three songs in a row, Miryang Arirang, Haeju Arirang, and Jindo Arirang.

0: 싶어서 지금까지도 전공하고 있습니다.
1: Wow, so a similar story to Jae-yuk in that, sorry, to Do-yeon in that Jae-yuk got interested in it in elementary school when I think all Korean children, including my own, come across it and it felt really fresh and new. And during middle school, decided to study it and found a hagwon, an institute, an academy to go and learn it. And Jae-yuk spent a lot of time with his grandparents when he was young. And when he would perform things like arirang, they really loved it. So he thought he needed to specialize in this. We've got lots of music coming up. So we'll get back to the questions in a little while. But we're going to listen to some music before continuing our conversation. So I wonder what songs we'll be hearing next. 이번에는 어떤 곡을 들어볼까요?
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2: 네, 맞아요.
1: Okay, so yeah, if you didn't know, you know, it's all on the lunar calendar, all our traditional holidays like Chuseok. So we're going to hear another medley of three different songs here, starting off with 풍년가, which is kind of like a Thanksgiving song, which was performed when you were like harvesting the grains and the crops, just like Thanksgiving in North America. And then 추석달 is a relatively recent 민요, which was created when maybe looking up at the moon at Chuseok because the position of the moon is very important. And then the final one, which is 개구리 타령, is we're just going to listen to part of it, which features the moon as well. That is from the Namdo region as well, from a traditional song there. So let's take it away and we'll be back with some more questions. 준비되시면 시작해도 돼요.
2: 네, 네. 하겠습니다.

0: Wow, that was amazing. A medley of three tracks, as I mentioned earlier, Pungnyeonga. And if you talk about Pungnyeon, you're talking about like a plentiful year as well. That's what you want at harvest. Chuseok Dal being literally the Chuseok moon, and then Kegori Taryong, which is from the Namdo regions. And it stuck out that I heard in the lyrics, Parol as well, because Chuseok is happening in the eighth lunar month of the year. That was fantastic. Before we get back to our questions, I'm really curious about a couple of lyrics that I'm sure you guys probably heard stick out many times. 얼씨구 절씨구. 이거 정확한 뭐 뜻 같은 거 있어요? 아니면 약간 기분 언제 해도 되는 거예요? 저도 하고 싶어서요.
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0: 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It's some kind of expletive, right? When you're in a good mood, when you think that something's great and amazing. So you in the crowd can say it as well, but it's also in the lyrics of the song as well. 얼씨구 절씨구, it just really rolls off the tongue. And is it similar to 얼씨구? As well. 얼쑤랑 좀 비슷한 거예요.
1: 다 똑같은 그 카테고리 안에 들어 있습니다.
0: 얼쑤 is also part of that. I saw some of our Korean listeners were writing that on the chat, so thank you very much. So if you like it, maybe you can write that down as well. Back to some of our questions. Some of you might find it interesting, listeners, that we don't call these people singers, right? We call them 소리꾼, and I guess the closest English translation would be a traditional vocalist. So how would you describe what a 소리꾼 is to international listeners? 해외 청취자들한테 소리꾼이라는 말 어떻게 설명할 수 있을까요? 소리꾼. 네, 왜냐면 저는 외국인으로서 꾼 생각했을 때 사기꾼 있잖아요. 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
0: 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So the 소리꾼 term from a foreigner's point of view, like there's a term for a con artist which is 사기꾼, right? 사기 is to con and 꾼 is the same 꾼 as here, which means a master or specialist at something. But in that case, it's very negative. But in other cases, it means someone who's really good at something. So here you're saying you're really good at 소리, at sound. And that's why it's being put to these traditional vocalists. Rather than in modern times, we call people who sing 가수, but it has a very different feel to it, right? 소리꾼 sounds much more appropriate today. So in the studio, we have Kim Do-hyun, Lee Jae-duk, and Park Jae-hyuk, who are fabulous. 소리꾼s with us, and we've got at least two more live pieces, so stick with us for that as well. And today we are doing this Chuseok special traditional Korean music 국악 concert. And last time we had a 소리꾼, a master. It was singer Yuji Suk, and you accompanied her on the 장구, on the hourglass

0: 오, 얼씨구 절씨구.
1: 아, 뭐 잘 사용하셨습니다.
0: Wow, that sounds so almost like a jazz instrument as well. 약간 그 색소폰이랑 뭔가 비슷한 느낌이 있네요.
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0: Wow, so the reed, the double reed that bit that you have in the saxophone at the mouthpiece is a similar one, so it gives that vibe. I felt it to be really jazzy as well. We are going to listen to more music as well. We don't want to miss any of the performances. That is the main event today. You tuned into our Chuseok special traditional Korean music 국악 concert. So we're going to listen to what songs next time? 다음 곡은 어떤 건가요?
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0: Okay, so this is going to be 농부가, which is sung all together when harvesting the rice that was planted maybe during the summer months. You put in the little sproutlings, which are known as mo, but then when you harvest them, that's all together. And in terms of emotions, it's a very happy emotion that we're going to be hearing this time rather than any kind of sadness or something like that. Let's take it away with our third songs.

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3: Welcome to Arirang News. This is Now Kim, and we start with the top headlines at this hour. U.S. President Donald Trump says he is weighing his options on Iran, laying out three distinct scenarios: reaching a deal, destroying Iran's economy, or military obliteration. Speaking ahead of the UN General Assembly in New York, Trump expressed willingness to meet with Iranian President Masoud Pezeshkian. However, Tehran's military central command warned that any renewed U.S. action would trigger prolonged retaliation against American bases and regional allies. Tensions remain high across the Middle East. Yemen's Iran-aligned Houthis launched missile and drone attacks toward Riyadh over the weekend, prompting U.S. travel warnings. The conflict, which began in late February, is now entering its seventh month, as key shipping lanes and oil exports remain severely restricted. North Korea fired two short-range ballistic missiles off its east coast on Sunday, marking its second missile test in just over a week. According to South Korea's Joint Chiefs of Staff, the missiles were launched from Wonsan, traveling 450 and over 600 kilometers, respectively. They are believed to belong to the Hwasong-11 SRBM series. Seoul's presidential office strongly condemned the launches as a violation of UN resolutions, while Washington noted no immediate threat to the U.S. or its allies. The launches follow warnings from Kim Yo-jong over recent U.S.-led military drills and come ahead of major diplomatic events, including the UN General Assembly and the U.S. and China summit. Experts say Pyongyang is attempting to draw global attention and raise the stakes ahead of potential future negotiations. World leaders will gather in New York this week for the high-level meetings of the 81st UN General Assembly. The annual general debate will run from Tuesday through September 28 under the theme, quote, "Restoring Trust, Managing Transformation, a United Nations that delivers for all." Key discussions are expected to focus on global security challenges, including the ongoing wars in Ukraine and Gaza, rising tensions between the U.S. and Iran, and urgent calls for UN reform. South Korea has captured the men's basketball gold medal at the Aichi Nagoya Asian Games, defeating host nation Japan 67-57 on Sunday. Star forward Lee Hyun-jung delivered a dominant performance with a game-high 27 points and 18 rebounds, snapping South Korea's 12-year gold medal drought. After a tight first half ended tied at 28-all, Korea took control in the third quarter behind East 13 points and explosive team shooting from beyond the arc. Korea held off Japan's late comeback attempt in the fourth to finish the tournament undefeated. The victory also marks a family legacy as Lee joins his mother, 1990 gold medalist Song Jung-ah, as an Asian Games champion. Korea's nationwide free flu vaccination drive starts today, first targeting children aged 6 months to 14 years old, as well as pregnant women. The early rollout comes as health authorities report a sharp rise in flu-like symptoms, nearly 5 times higher than the same period last year. School-aged children are being hit the hardest, with elementary school students accounting for the highest rate of infections nationwide. Vaccines for seniors aged 65 and older will follow in stages starting early next month. Now moving to the weather forecast. It may be early autumn on the calendar, but stepping outside in the afternoon feels more like summer. Seoul began the day at 18 degrees Celsius, but temperatures will rise quickly under sunny skies, getting up to 30 degrees Celsius this afternoon. Sunny skies will take over nationwide with strong UV levels. Meanwhile, dry air is raising the risk of fire, so extra caution is needed. This afternoon, Seoul and Gwangju will go to 30 degrees Celsius. The current temperatures are 25 degrees in Seoul, 25 again in Gwangju, 26 in Busan, and 24 degrees on Jeju-do Island. 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

I'm your DJ Jihee, and this is Culture Crunch. Why 사람, person, and 사랑, love, sound similar? It's a line from BTS RM's solo song Trivia Sung Love. In Korean, 사람 and 사랑 sound and look almost the same with just one final consonant different. The square 미음 changes into the round 이응, just like a person's sharp edges become rounder when they find love. Now, doesn't the lyric sound even more romantic once you know the meaning behind it? Well, let's hear it as our first song today. Here is BTS RM's Trivia Sung Love.

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5: Welcome to Arirang News. This is Nao Kim, and we start with the top headlines at this hour. U.S. President Donald Trump says he is weighing his options on Iran, laying out three distinct scenarios: reaching a deal, destroying Iran's economy, or military obliteration. Speaking ahead of the U.N. General Assembly in New York, Trump expressed willingness to meet with Iranian President Masoud Pezeshkian. However, Tehran's military central command warned that any renewed U.S. action would trigger prolonged retaliation against American bases and regional allies. Tensions remain high across the Middle East. Yemen's Iran-aligned Houthis launched missile and drone attacks towards Riyadh over the weekend, prompting U.S. travel warnings. The conflict, which began in late February, is now entering its seventh month, as key shipping lanes and oil exports remain severely restricted. North Korea fired two short-range ballistic missiles off its east coast on Sunday, marking its second missile test in just over a week. According to South Korea's Joint Chiefs of Staff, the missiles were launched from Wonsan, traveling 450 and over 600 kilometers, respectively. They are believed to belong to the Hwasong-11 SRBM series. Seoul's presidential office strongly condemned the launches as a violation of UN resolutions, while Washington noted no immediate threat to the U.S. or its allies. The launches follow warnings from Kim Yo-jong over recent U.S.-led military drills and come ahead of major diplomatic events, including the UN General Assembly and U.S. and China summit. Experts say Pyongyang is attempting to draw global attention and raise the stakes ahead of potential future negotiations. World leaders will gather in New York this week for the high-level meetings of the 81st UN General Assembly. The annual general debate will run from Tuesday through September 28 under the theme, quote, "Restoring Trust, Managing Transformation, a United Nations that Delivers for All." Key discussions are expected to focus on global security challenges, including the ongoing wars in Ukraine and Gaza, rising tensions between the U.S. and Iran, and urgent calls for U.N. reform. South Korea has captured the men's basketball gold medal at the Aichi Nagoya Asian Games, defeating host nation Japan 67-57 on Sunday. Star forward Lee Hyun-jung delivered a dominant performance with a game-high 27 points and 18 rebounds, snapping South Korea's 12-year gold medal drought. After a tight first half ended tied at 28-all, Korea took control in the third quarter behind Lee's 13 points and explosive team shooting from beyond the arc. Korea held off Japan's late comeback attempt in the fourth to finish the tournament undefeated. The victory also marks a family legacy as Lee joins his mother, 1990 gold medalist Song Jung-ah, as an Asian Games champion. Korea's nationwide free flu vaccination drive starts today, first targeting children aged 6 months to 14 years old, as well as pregnant women. The early rollout comes as health authorities report a sharp rise in flu-like symptoms, nearly 5 times higher than the same period last year. School-aged children are being hit the hardest, with elementary school students accounting for the highest rate of infections nationwide. Vaccines for seniors aged 65 and older will follow in stages, starting early next month. Health officials advise the public to bring a valid ID and check supplies ahead with local clinics or public health centers. Now moving to the weather. It may be early autumn on the calendar, but stepping outside in the afternoon feels more like summer. Seoul began the day at 18 degrees Celsius, but temperatures will rise quickly under sunny skies, getting up to 30 degrees Celsius. Sunny skies will take over nationwide with strong UV levels. Meanwhile, dry air is raising the risk of fire, so extra caution is needed. The current temperatures are 27 degrees in Seoul, 27 in Gwangju, 27 again in Busan, and 25 degrees on Jeju-do Island. 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

Get up, turn up the volume, because this is DJ Isak, and I hope that you're ready, because K-Poppin' with DJ Isak starts now.

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1: Welcome to K-Pop in here on Arirang Radio. I'm your host, Isak. It is Monday, the 21st of September. I do not know where that accent is coming from. Hongdaegwang released some music for the first time in like forever. So that was his track of 온게저리타 너로 가득한 Seasons Full of You, which is a little translation from the Korean title. Hi, fam. Your cray-cray host, Isak, is here. It is Chuseok week. For some of the programs, it looks like they are going to be out for the whole week. For some of the other programs, they're only going to be gone for Chuseok. For us, only Thursday and Friday are going to be recorded. Vivi Up is joining us in the studio for a Chuseok special on Thursday, which is going to be cray-cray for you guys to enjoy. Friday, we haven't recorded yet your algorithm music, so you still have time to send those in. And our Pouch of Fate gave us something to work with. I did not do this on purpose, but it looks like the Pouch of Fate was in our favor. So we have Gift and Starlight as our two keywords, and Melomangtze's Homework Gift is the song. So you can base this off of the artist, the song, or one or both of the keywords. It is completely up to you. I'm very excited to hear your messages for Chuseok and for all your requests and whatnot. So continue to send those our way. The announcements are staying true. We have our domestic survey up at the moment in partnership with Gallup Korea on Jeju-do Island. There are correspondents that will be actually meeting up with you and getting your feedback. For the rest of you, you can go to our homepage, arirangradio.com, or to our application to get a chance to participate with the domestic survey, especially for those of you who are foreigners living here in Korea. Your vote and your feedback is actually really, really important for us. For those of you who'd like a chance to win a cash prize, the Minister of Culture, Sports, and Tourism is giving that to you. So if you would like to participate with this, then you can go to talktalkkorea.or.kr, check it out, and you can participate with one or all four of the categories by sharing your My First K-Culture Experience. And if you win, you get a cash prize. It's actually a pretty hefty prize. So you might want to go check that out. Shall we do some roll call? Bo's dropping by. We got Benny here. Dangus here. Aniga's dropping by, who also sent in their algorithm music. Aaron's dropping by as well. Hero. We've got Toss dropping by as well. Crash is getting ready to do their night skin routine. Ooh, look at that. Ooh, look at that. And we have Dear Mioria is dropping by. Hero, hero, hero. And I guess is, so a little TMI, yesterday during Junhyuk's birthday live, he read my comment sharing is caring, and he asked me what that was. And I wanted to tell him it means that he keeps one strawberry from the cake and then he gives me the rest. I mean, I'm not a big cake person, so it would be the other way around. I would take the strawberries. So I would give him the cake and I would take the strawberries. Okay. My accessories are glowing. Really? It's probably just the way that it's catching the light. Thank you for the compliment. Thank you. Also, Jenga's like, why am I just finding out like 2 seconds ago that Tommy became a CEO? Yeah, he is. Yeah, he is. He's like Mr. Big Shot now. I'm so proud of him and all he's done in his career. So yeah, Chuzi is joining us in the studio today. You know how much I love them joining us in the studio. So I'm very excited to have them here today as always. Like I said, VB Up is joining us for a Chuseok special on Thursday. So get ready for that. To listen to K-pop in my shows between 12 to 2 p.m. KST, the reruns 3 to 5 a.m. on Jeju-do Island, you're cruising to us with 88.7 megahertz on Jeju City. Seogwipo is 80.1, Daejeongrae is 101.9. 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If the message port of the application does not work for you or if it's just inconvenient, email us. It's on the page. It's on the screen right now. k-pop-in@naver.com or slip into our DMs through K-pop and underbar Arirang. We have some S2 for you with Blue Crush, Big Oceans after that with their remake of Pete Glow. And we'll see you guys back after this with our Happen Headlines.

the first hour of K-pop, and Monday through Friday, we get a chance to look at some of the happening headlines coming out of South Korea. And you guessed it, more comebacks. At this rate, because I feel that the entire year I've been giving you guys like, yay, more comebacks. But like, I don't know, it feels like between September and October, we've been getting a lot of them. So, Nam Woo-yeon decided that he's going to be celebrating his 10-year solo career with a full-length album, and it's coming to us in October. So, get ready for that. I have the details for you. Also, Girls' Generation's Winners, Yuna has been cast in a new drama, and I'm going to give you all the details on that and more coming next.

Mean Shark's track Obanatech or Comic Book was what we just listened to, and I have updates on Namwon's second full-length album to celebrate his solo 10-year anniversary. So we're going to get to the bottom of this. We have noticed that just a couple of hours ago, he was able to drop the track list. So today was a track list day. So we get 16 songs. Goodness gracious, 16 in this era? Like even 10 to 12 these days is a pretty long full-length album. 16, thank you. Like, thank you. We are going to be seeing some of his pre-release tracks in the past. Like, Sonyeon Sonyeol is going to be on the album, but he's going to have the Infinite members featured on it. We always love that kind of stuff. So we are going to be seeing the lead single being Devil. And from the start with his official teaser, it's giving like gothic, darky, very spooky vibes, which spooky season is coming. So, I mean, I'm all for it. So, the album is dropping for us on the 14th, and we are going to continue to see concepts and whatnot. So, today we get the track list, and then later this week we are going to be getting the concept photos, and those are going to continue on until the end of the month. And then, towards the beginning of October, to lead us up to the release, we get some more concept photos, and then a highlight medley, and then the teaser, and then of course the official music video drop, and then the album release. So I am excited for this. I feel that there's going to be a lot of meanings with the 2x8 title of the album. And so, yeah, I feel that there's probably a lot of reasons why. See, even Anuga's like, you know, the 20th is his birthday. 2016 was the year he made his solo debut. So I feel that, yeah, the 2x8.

it probably has a lot of meaning, and that's probably why he went for 16 songs as well. Oh, I can't wait to see when he does press, because I would love to hear all the meanings behind this as well. So Yuna is being cast in a new series. So we are getting an official Korean remake of Unnatural. For those of you who are J-drama fans, this was a series that was extremely popular in Japan, and they're doing the Korean official remake. This is not the first time Korea has done a remake of a Japanese drama and gotten successful. So, Unnatural, we're still working on the Korean title of this, though, like how we're going to play this out. It's a medical mystery drama about a forensic pathologist who undercovers hidden truths behind cases involving unnatural deaths. And so Yuna's going to be our lead for this. And I love it when she's like all cool and calm and calculated. So I think this is going to be a lot of fun. Yeah, this is going to be premiering in 2027, which is probably just the beginning of next year. I don't think we're going to be seeing too much of a delay with this unless they're going to be going really heavy on the post-production of it. For the most part, our dramas these days, regardless of where they are, they have been doing a lot of pre-production for it. But I mean, we've already seen her kind of do a darker side, a little bit more of a charismatic side as well. So I'm excited for this. Very, very excited indeed. So stay tuned for that. I shall give you more updates when I get that. In the meantime, though, as I was talking about, we would probably need to prepare ourselves for all these comebacks. Aaron says, I'll get the bathtub ready. Gonna need time preparing the gin, though. Yeah, these days, like, and with the price of food these days, ridiculous. Anyways, to celebrate, you know, we have her track of Parami Purmyeon, When the Wind Blows. Namwoon's after that with Sonyeon Sonyeo. We've got Boys and Girls, and I'll see you guys back after this. More of the show.

Yes, time for the ultimate battle of the day. It is BB time, balance battle time, where you have to be in the program Monday through Friday in the first hour to participate, because that's the only time we do it. We

ask you some ridiculously hard questions, and they're supposed to be hard because they're ridiculous. I am supposed to make you go, ah, Ishaq, really? Yeah, really. So our question for today is, what would you rather? Would you rather find a seat on the bus only to get off at the next stop? So you've been on the bus all day. Finally, there's a seat, but you get it right before you have to get off. Or stay standing only to get a seat right before getting off. So it's the time difference. So are you finding a seat and at least have a chance to enjoy it till the next stop? Or are you getting off like as soon as you sit down? What would you rather it be? We're going to actually have all hours try to help us figure this out with Dang Dang.

All right, so we are still in the first hour, and I was asking today, so this is the context for it. So for the first one, you get on the bus, and you find a seat immediately, but you have to get off the next stop. That's pretty much the context for number one. And then the second one is you've been on the bus for a very long time, you've been standing the whole ride, but finally you get a seat only to get off immediately. Okay, so Dingle's like, these are about the same. They are pretty much. Aaron says, one? Dear Miodia says, A, I hate getting tossed around on the bus. I hate that feeling as well. The subway's less, but still I hate getting tossed around on public transportation. It just, ugh. Crash says, I guess one, that one stop could be a while. That's actually true. Just because it's one stop doesn't mean that it's just like right, like 5 minutes ever. It could take a while to get to the next stop. Ah, okay. Bo likes to stay standing because they like to give their seat to people who need it. That's actually very sweet of you. Jake says, though I suppose I can interpret the first one as like I can find a seat when I got on the bus, so it's not so crowded, so it's nice having a seat, even though I'm only going one stop. I like not being crowded. Me too. When I get on the subway near my house, the subway line that goes through my house is pretty empty going into the city because I'm on the outskirts of the city. So normally I'm pretty good at finding a seat coming into Seoul, but there's a few stops as I get closer and closer to like Seoul destinations that it starts getting really crowded really quickly. Really crowded, really quickly. And I guess this is one. I spent years on buses standing on these roads is basically an extreme sport. It is. I have almost knocked my teeth out enough times. No. I've fallen on top of people because I wasn't able to sturdy myself on the bus. I was like, I would have to say the first one. Because even if it's a short ride, if I can find a seat, I will sit. Especially on public transportation and especially on buses. If there is a spot on the bus, I am 100% going to. And it says, subway through your house? That must be noisy. Poor Luffy. I know, right? Fam, we are jumping into a new year since it's Monday. For our On This Day. This week, I'm going to be taking you back to 98, and I have a lot of fun things to talk about. I think the song list for today, you guys are going to really enjoy it, so stay tuned. In the meantime, though, Stray Kids is on the track with Chungdeol Collision, and we'll see you guys back after this with more of the show.

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1: Welcome to our On This Day, where I take you back to enjoy the yesteryear charts of the same week we are in now, just in the yesteryears. So this week, I'm going to take you guys back to 1998, and there was a lot of things going on in 98 that probably doesn't sound like it was 98. So I'm going to give you the top 30 as we are looking at through this week. So by the time we hit Monday, we're going to be giving you the top rankings. And trust me, this week it's going to be quite the ride. Very enjoyable ride, though. So first off, we are going to jump into 소찬이 with her track of 보낼 수 밖에 없는 난, or I Can't Help But Say Goodbye. This song was met with quite a lot of love when she dropped this in 98. And then in 2013, she was able to kind of do a best album and she was able to re-record a lot of her mega hits. And this, again, was a lead single from the 2013 release as well. To be honest, the styles aren't too different because 2013 already is, you know, more than 10 years ago. So the recording process kind of leveled itself up just a little bit, but still there's a very nostalgic vibe to both versions of the track. This team I totally forgot about, but I remember them because when I was getting into K-pop, I was watching a lot of music shows. And because I was sitting at the video shop that my aunt owned at the time, I was constantly watching stuff to pass the time. And I remember this band because of the name of the team, because it was just so unique. And it was in English, which, of course, back then I didn't read Korean. So I was like, ooh, and it is Spooky Banana. That is the name of the band, Spooky Banana, who is a part of like that first gen Hongdae band vibe of that era. Their track of 소방관 아저씨, or Mr. Firefighter, was at number 29, and this is actually a really fun track. UP had a very different sound when they dropped this track. 그때 그 시절, back then, was at number 28. 한울님, who had already been around since the earlier years, was able to drop their greatest hits and one of the tracks from the album, which was 내 방을 흰색으로 칠해줘, was at number 27. Then we see number 26, 이소라's 믿음, belief, was at number 26, proving that her unique falsetto was popular even in 98. 김관진's track of 진실, from My Love, My Life album, was at number 25. And these days, having a multicultural group, meaning having members that are from different countries, is not uncommon in the K-pop scene. But in 98, it was completely unheard of. And there was, because we didn't really have like the idol training ideals that we have now, and companies and just the K-pop scene opening up to having different members from different backgrounds was not really popular. But there was a girl group by the name of Seokul that was able to show off their multicultural side of things. And they were pretty much one of the first multicultural groups of this era. And their debut track was Sweetest Love, which to this day is kind of remembered as one of those great tracks from the era. So we're going to jump into pretty much the first idol multicultural group, because there was members from Korea, Japan, and China with Circle in the track of Sweetest Love. Then I'm not going to talk about Spooky Banana and not let you listen to it. So we have their track of Mr. Firefire. So 소방관 아저씨, and we have more of the show coming up next.

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2: All right, so we need to wrap up the first hour. Today we're going to be looking at 98 continuously throughout the week. And in our two Tuesdays, joining us in the studio. So Tani, remember, she released this track in 98, but then she also re-released her own music in 2013, kind of like a best remade album type of an ordeal. So we're going to be looking at the track, 보낼 수밖에 없는 난, I Can't Help But Say Goodbye, in our two of K-pop, and is coming up next.

0: Can you hear it? This is the sound of life. Clear, pure water flowing through the deep, hidden veins of Jeju-do Island. Because groundwater stays deep beneath the surface, it remains hidden from our eyes. But being unseen means it requires even more meticulous care. It demands a level of management that is both invisible and absolute. This is why JPDC uses the eyes of science. We operate a 24-hour surveillance network that never sleeps. With 62 monitoring stations placed strategically around our water sources, we capture the faintest breath of Jeju's groundwater, recording its status with total honesty. We go beyond just watching. Using our proprietary AI models, we predict groundwater levels up to 3 months in advance. Preventing issues before they even arise, this is a smart, uncompromising standard of Jeju Samdasu. To protect the water, we must first protect the land. Since 2002, we have been purchasing the land surrounding our sources. Today, 710,000 square meters of land, vast and untouched, is preserved in its purest state, shielded from any pollution. In every sip of water you take today, there is a promise. A promise to use science to prove what nature has given us and to ensure this purity flows unchanged for generations to come. Enriching Jeju, bringing happiness to its people. A cleaner tomorrow for Jeju, created by JPDC.
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Tis the top of the second hour here on K-Pop, and I'm your host, Isaac, and you are listening to Arirang Radio. Today, for our Twinkle My Star, Tizzy's joining us in the studio before they are on the mic. We have our announcements. 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We do love to talk when Tuesday's in the studio, and we always have a lot of fun. So I'm going to jump into getting them ready. We dedicate the entire second hour to them when they join us in the studio. So we start off with their track of 아찔해, Dizzy, and our interview is coming up next.

0: 과 같이 리더의 호령에 따라 호령에 맞춰 이제 파이팅을 충전하고 가는 거죠.
1: Okay. So, our leader is the one that leads them to do like the fighting before they go on stage. And apparently, Pumjun likes to come up with unique things anytime he can. The longest running run was that he would scream, "We're really good looking," and then they would go on stage. But he likes to pull things up randomly, whatever he's inspired for at that particular time. And so it's actually quite fun to, if you guys are like near them at a festival or whatnot, you might want to get close to them when they do it because you'll probably hear something different every time you go. 이거는 팬분들이 좀 페스티벌이나 이럴 때 무대에 올라가기 전에 멤버분들 근처에 있을 수 있으면 오늘은 무슨 얘기를 하고 올라가는지를 한번 좀 가까이 가서 들으시는 것도 재미가 있을 것 같아요. 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So I think that it'll be quite a lot of fun if you guys get a chance to do that. You guys have been really busy this past year because you guys have been touring and whatnot. 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
1: Okay, so in Europe and Brazil, when they were doing the tour recently, they noticed that the fans are not as shy as the other countries that they've been to, and the energy keeps building as they continue to perform. And so they remember in like their Prague and also the Paris performances that they did. By the end of the show, like everybody was just kind of like all crazy with how much they were having fun with the performance. So we are going to get a chance to listen to a few lives today, and Crushed Love is going to be the first one. Do I have to give you time to get ready? Crushed Love를 듣기 전에 준비를 따로.
0: 바로 가시죠.
1: Okay.
2: 예, 프로입니다.
1: 프로예요. Okay, so we have to see in the studio. We do get a chance to listen to Crushed Love live, and he's ready to go right off the bat. So I think we're ready for music cue.

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4: Welcome to Arirang News. This is Nao Kim, and we start with the top headlines at this hour. U.S. President Donald Trump says he is weighing his options on Iran, laying out three distinct scenarios: reaching a deal, destroying Iran's economy, or military obliteration. Speaking ahead of the U.N. General Assembly in New York, Trump expressed willingness to meet with Iranian President Masoud Pezeshkian. However, Tehran's military central command warned that any renewed U.S. action would trigger prolonged retaliation against American bases and regional allies. Tensions remain high across the Middle East. Yemen's Iran-aligned Houthis launched missile and drone attacks toward Riyadh over the weekend, prompting U.S. travel warnings. The conflict, which began in late February, is now entering its seventh month as key shipping lanes and oil exports remain severely restricted. North Korea fired two short-range ballistic missiles off its east coast on Sunday, marking its second missile test in just over a week. According to South Korea's Joint Chiefs of Staff, the missiles were launched from Wonsan, traveling 450 and over 600 kilometers, respectively. They are believed to belong to the Hwasong-11 SRBM series. Seoul's presidential office strongly condemned the launches as a violation of UN resolutions, while Washington noted no immediate threat to the U.S. or its allies. The launches follow warnings from Kim Yo-jong over recent U.S.-led military drills and come ahead of major diplomatic events, including the UN General Assembly and the U.S.-China Summit. Experts say Pyongyang is attempting to draw global attention and raise the stakes ahead of potential future negotiations. World leaders will gather in New York this week for the high-level meetings of the 81st UN General Assembly. The annual general debate will run from Tuesday through September 28 under the theme, quote, "Restoring Trust, Managing Transformation, a United Nations that Delivers for All." Key discussions are expected to focus on global security challenges, including the ongoing wars in Ukraine and Gaza, rising tensions between the U.S. and Iran, and urgent calls for U.N. reform. South Korea has captured the men's basketball gold medal at the Aichi Nagoya Asian Games, defeating host nation Japan 67-57 on Sunday. Star forward Lee Hyun-jung delivered a dominant performance with a game-high 27 points and 18 rebounds, snapping

0: in South Korea's 12-year gold medal drought. After a tight first half ended tied at 28-all, Korea took control in the third quarter behind East 13 points and explosive team shooting from beyond the arc. Korea held off Japan's late comeback attempt in the fourth to finish the tournament undefeated. The victory also marks a family legacy as Lee joins his mother, 1990 gold medalist Song Jung-ha, as an Asian Games champion. Korea's nationwide free flu vaccination drive starts today, first targeting children aged 6 months to 14 years old, as well as pregnant women. The early rollout comes as health authorities report a sharp rise in flu-like symptoms, nearly 5 times higher than the same period last year. School-aged children are being hit the hardest. Vaccines for seniors aged 65 and older will follow in stages starting early next month. Health officials advise the public to bring a valid ID and check supplies ahead with local clinics or public health centers. Now moving to the weather. It may be early autumn on the calendar, but stepping outside in the afternoon feels more like summer. Seoul began the day at 18 degrees Celsius, but temperatures will rise quickly under sunny skies, getting up to 30 degrees Celsius this afternoon. Sunny skies will take over nationwide with strong UV levels. Meanwhile, dry air is raising the risk of fire, so extra caution is needed. This afternoon, Seoul and Gwangju will get up to 30 degrees Celsius. The current temperatures are 29 degrees in Seoul, 30 degrees in Gwangju, 29 in Busan, and 25 degrees on Jeju-do Island. 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

Dear Diary, how many times do you get asked, how are you, in a day? If I think about it, there isn't an exact equivalent to how are you in Korean. Maybe, have you eaten? So I thought, in case no one asked you today, let me ask you, how are you? Have you eaten? Welcome to Heart Attack, I'm your DJ Pretty Little Iris, and we'll be back after 2 a.m. by Min Young.

That was After 2 AM by Min Young. You guys are listening to Heart Attack, and I'm your DJ, Pretty Little Iris. Hello everyone, how are we all feeling? It's a little over 2:04 PM in Korea, September 21st, Monday. I hope you're having a good day, wherever you are and whatever time it is. So, I was thinking, how many times do I get asked, how are you in a day? In Korea, not a lot, because it's not a thing in Korea to ask, how are you? Most of the time, we just say, 안녕하세요, hello. And the closest thing I can think of is, have you eaten? 식사하셨어요? Did you eat? But nobody says, like, 지금 기분 어떠세요? How are you feeling right now? Or 잘 지내세요? Like, are you doing well? So how are you isn't really a thing in Korea. But we do ask, like, have you eaten? A lot. And have you eaten in Korea is maybe kind of like, are you hydrated? Like in other countries. I don't know. It's just hard. And I just realized that a lot of people that speak English would ask me, how are you? But people that don't speak English don't ask me, how are you? For instance, when I start the show on Heart Attack, I know a lot of you ask me, how are you, Iris? Or when you send me messages, you go like, hi, Iris, how are you? In Korean, not really. And how are you is more kind of like you're not really seriously asking, right? Because it's just kind of like, hey, how are you? So even on the street, when you see someone, you'll be like, hello, how are you? I'll be like, good, how are you? Good, thank you. Like, that's a very, very just cliche way of saying hi to random people. So yeah, it is very light and it could be seen as cliche-like. But in case nobody asked you today, how are you? And also, have you eaten? Have you eaten? If you have, what did you eat? If you haven't, why haven't you eaten? Why? And also, of course, our three H's have to happen. Are you happy? Are you healthy? Are you hydrated? I'm happy right now. I'm healthy right now. I'm am I hydrated? I had a cup of coffee and I had a cup of water, so maybe I'm not too hydrated, but I'm not dehydrated. So yeah. Well, it is the first official day of our vacation, our break, our long autumn break for our team, and I will be pre-recorded for the next few days. But regardless, we prepared our usual show for you, so I hope you have fun with us. And I hope you miss me already. I dearly hope you miss me already. Let's go listen to a song and I will be back. This is 나는 여름을 좋아하는 사람이었군요 by 구름.

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4: 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I'm your DJ, Pretty Little Iris. Let's talk about what we do on the show today. We have Heart News, where I read you news articles on what's happening in the arts and culture world in Korea, followed by Heart of the Day. 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Heart Attack _ Arirang is our username. HARTATTACK _ ARIRANG. Today's Heart of the Day was, what was the last challenge you took? Maybe you started a new workout. Maybe you challenged yourself to eat something new. Maybe you told yourself you would read 30 minutes a day. Big or small, doesn't matter. It's all the mind. It's all in the mind that counts. Even if it's something that you told yourself you'll start tomorrow, it's still a challenge. 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If you want to include a song request, those are also available, and we will consider it during our cue sheet making time, so please send us lots of messages. In hour two today, we're going to be joined by Boy Tello for Chart Attack Hatakono. It is pre-recorded, but still we're going to be having much fun listening to fun music, so I hope you're excited. 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So please let us know what you think about us. And if you're a K-culture fan, check out Talk Talk Korea 2026. It's a K-culture content contest. So share your first K-culture moment through video, photos, drawings, illustrations, or writings. And you get the chance to win a total prize of 26,400 USD and the Minister of Culture, Sports, and Tourism Award. Let's go listen to a song, and I'll be back. This is Sweetest by Rothy.

September 21st, Monday. Here's today's culture life news of Korea. This is Heart News. Actress Baek Jin-hee will be getting married next January. Her agency announced that she will tie the knot with her non-celebrity fiancé, who is older than her. On January 23rd, her fiancé is an office worker living in Canada, and the couple met while Baek was studying English there last year. After a long-distance relationship, they are now preparing for marriage. The wedding will be held privately at a hotel in Seoul with only family members in attendance. After getting married, Baek plans to continue her acting career and run her personal YouTube channel while traveling between Seoul and Canada. With the Chuseok holiday approaching, several new Korean films are preparing to hit theaters. Two very different films will be released on September 23rd. First is director Lee Chang-dong's Possible Love, his first new film in 8 years, starring Chun Do-yeon, Seol Kyung-gu, Cho In-sung, and Cho Yo-jung. The story follows two couples who meet while working on a documentary and gradually confront each other's lives and hidden desires. The film was also invited to compete at the Venice International Film Festival and will later be released on Netflix on November 6th. Also opening that day is The Assassins, a mystery thriller directed by Ho Jin-ho, starring Yoo Hae-jin, Park Hae-yoon, and Lee Min-ho. The film follows the investigation into the suspicions and forces behind an assassination attempt involving the First Lady during a Liberation Day ceremony in 1974. From intimate family stones to historical mysteries, this year's Chuseok holiday lineup offers audiences plenty of different choices. Singer Hong Kyung-min is taking on a new role as a playwright. He wrote the script for and will also appear in the play I'll Take You Away, opening on October 9th at ET Theatre 1 in Daeyang-no, Seoul. The story begins when a group of friends gather at the funeral of their friend Tan Young and discovers a final gift left behind. As they discuss its meaning, they reflect on friendship and what their relationship truly meant. Hong will share the stage with actors from various fields including Hong Kyung-in, Shin Seung-hwan, Im Ju-hwan, Im Ju-eun, Taehyung-ho, and comedian Kim Jun-young. This has been Korea's Heart News of the Day. We'll be back after some songs. This is Celebrity by IU and 어제 너는 나를 버렸어 by 10cm.

What is the last challenge I took? Is trying to get tickets a challenge? Because I remember I was trying to get tickets during the show, like during Heart Attack time. So that's something that I did. It was definitely a challenge and I succeeded. What's another challenge? Oh, there was a time when I did the show recently and I was feeling extremely sick, but I successfully acted nonchalant and nobody knew that I was sick. So yeah, maybe those are some challenges. What is a challenge that I want to take? I want to finish more books this year. At least 10. That's a challenge for me, a huge challenge. Let's see what you guys are saying. Anna says, get a scholarship. Woohoo! Cheering for you. Hopefully, you will get that scholarship. Steve says, the Heart Promise Challenge to read a book 5 minutes a day. How's that looking, Steve? Very curious. Steven says, I think trying the spicy noodles. Brew Duck Challenge was my last one. When? I love these noodles. Dracula says a walking challenge. How many kilometers was this, Dracula? How many meters, kilometers, or how long? Benny says last challenge is imitation last year on the Culture Inc. I remember this. Kevin says spicy Korean noodle challenge. Ooh, when? When was this and did you succeed? Hewan says to read 10 minutes of books, to read 10 minutes every day. Is this successful? Nope. Okay, she is not nodding her head. Okay. Tershir says probably something stupid like a double dog dare you to stand on your head. Did you do it? Was it successful? RVN says 7 days canoe trip in Sweden with no tent. With no tent? How did you sleep then? Did you sleep on your canoe? Is this safe? Wait, did you succeed? You probably succeeded, right? That's why you're answering this question, right? Okay. Alrighty. Simsound says, write an essay every week for 100 days, failed miserably. That's hard. How do you write an essay every week? That's hard. Yeah. But that sounds interesting. I want to try this. Should I do this? Write an essay every week? This is going to be interesting. I want to do this. Write an essay every week. Honestly, 1 month is going to be hard to. Like, write one essay 1 month is even going to be hard. But a week? Maybe I'll do write one essay in a month. Claudia says, going abroad alone. Where? Korea? The States? Where? Did you succeed? I'm assuming you did succeed because you already wrote this down as our answer. Well, that was our last answer. My challenge is probably also pre-recording for the holiday. We started pretty early on because for me, the challenge isn't like, oh, I'm tired. Like, that's not the issue. The issue is that I'm always worried when I do pre-recordings that if I use my voice up too much during the live show, I'll be too exhausted or my voice would be tired. So, like, my voice would start cracking or whatever. So, that is a challenge. Me trying to use up my energy wisely, use up my stamina wisely. That's always a challenge because I don't have much stamina to start off with. Thank you guys for your answers. Let's go listen to some songs and I'll be back. This is Home Sweet Home by J Dragon and Squeezy by Our Birthday.

breezy, easy. Hope you guys enjoy these next few songs as well. This is 소나기 by 한동근, 내 안에 그대 by 정유빈, and Time Capsule by 다비치.

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7: 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I'll be back with Boy Tello in hour two for Chart Attack. This is Kashna by Sunmi and Nuksan Gasim by Juho.

Sing, sing, sing, Tiny Tunes! When fall comes around, you can see red dragonflies flying across the blue sky. Have you ever tried catching dragonflies as a child? Long ago in Korea, children had a song they would sing while chasing dragonflies. It's called 잠자리 꽁꽁. This song is like a little magic chant. Children believe that if they sang, 잠자리 꽁꽁, 꽁자리 꽁꽁. 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It almost sounds like a spell for dragonflies, doesn't it? Another fun thing is that dragonflies had different names in different regions. Some people call them 쫄비, while others call them 쨍아, 소금쟁이, or 나마리. Can you picture children running through the yard in the autumn sun holding dragonfly nets? Now let's listen to the traditional Korean children's song, 잠자리 꽁꽁.

Radio. 3 p.m.

That was Nate as a kidarike. I'll see you there tomorrow by together. You guys are listening to the second hour of Heart Attack. I'm your DJ, Pretty Little Iris. It's time for Chart Attack Heart Kono. Although because it's pre-recorded, we won't be having a live performance. We're still going to be doing Chart Attack. So we're going to be introducing songs for you on the top 10 chart list of K-pop music back in the days. So let's go listen to a song and welcome our guest. This is World Wild Woman by Triple S.

0: That song I really like. When was it released again?
1: Back in time. Basel.
0: Come sing along to...
1: Charter Time.
0: Heart. Come.

0: Do you know what to do, Tello? What to
1: do? I don't know what to do.
0: Don't know what to do. How low can you go?
1: Maybe E flat one. D. Oh, no, C. Maybe D. D1.
0: Hi.
1: Hello.
0: Who are you?
1: Human being. Living organism.
0: Named?
1: 강상구.
0: 강상자구자.
1: Yeah.
0: 상구 선생. What does it mean? Let me guess.
1: Okay.
0: 상 is like 비상상, like high 상.
1: Oh, thank you, but no.
0: 상태상.
1: No.
0: 상시상.
1: No.
0: 현상의 상, current situation 상.
1: Oh, no.
0: 상. Let me go with 구.
1: Okay.
0: 구. 구비하다. 구.
1: Nah. Oh, but kind of similar.
0: 구.
1: Get rid of B.
0: 구하다.
1: Yeah.
0: To save. Mm-hmm. 구. 상. 상. 상식을 구하다. Save knowledge. 상상을 구하다. Be imaginative. 상. 상상송. 상처를 구하다. Save the hurt.
1: No, no.
0: 상. That's very poetic though.
1: Yeah.
0: 상. 상. 상속을 구하다. Be an heir.
1: No, no, no.
0: 상.
1: Together.
0: 같이 하다.
1: 상생.
0: 상생을 구하다.
1: 서로상.
0: So save each other.
1: Save together.
0: Does it relate to your brother's name?
1: My brother's.
0: Not really.
1: Not really.
0: Oh, okay. So to save together.
1: To save humanity.
0: Like win-win. Win-win 하라.
1: No, it's more like saving the world.
0: Mm. Yeah. And how do you plan on doing that?
1: You know, music can heal people. They bring people together. So.
0: No, art really does heal people.
1: Yeah.
0: I didn't believe that. Mm-hmm. Well, I knew some people said, like, oh, art healed me, but I never truly believed in that until, I don't want to be cliche and say, until art heals me, but until I found fun in art, I didn't really relate much to it. Mm-hmm. And nowadays, I think that I was being so cold to other people's happiness because... When people would be like, oh, this is such a good show. Like, it saved my life. Like, I'm so happy. And when people cry because, like, they love a song or whatever, I used to always, like, never pay attention. Like, I wasn't judging. But I always thought, like, okay, like, I wasn't interested. But now, because I like so many, like, different types of classical music, so many different types of musicals, and I get so emotional from them, I feel so sorry to all the people that I've just, like, ignored, you know? Because when people are like, oh, Sweeney Todd is my life movie. Like, I love Sweeney Todd. Like, Iris, you have to watch Sweeney Todd. I'll be like, okay. But now, but now I'm just like, Evan Hansen is, oh my gosh, guys. Like, and I'm always like, I realize how much art can.
1: Who is it?
0: Evan Hansen?
1: Yeah.
0: Is Evan Hansen.
1: Okay.
0: You don't know Evan Hansen? How do you know Evan Hansen?
1: I know Evan Almighty.
0: No, Evan Hansen.
1: Evan Hansen.
0: It's a movie.
1: It's a movie.
0: And a musical.
1: Called Evan Hansen.
0: Dear Evan Hansen.
1: Dear Evan Hansen.
0: Yeah.
1: So it's a real person.
0: Well, sure.
1: To you.
0: To me, yeah. Definitely to me, yeah. He lives in Chungmuro right now. Because the venue is in Chungmuro.
1: Okay.
0: If I go to Shindangyeok, I can see Evan Hansen. He lives there every day except for Monday. At 7:30 p.m., he lives there every day.
1: Yeah.
0: He lives there.
1: Oh, I thought you were following.
0: Dear 동대문 역사 문화공원 역 near there.
1: 동대문 history culture park.
0: Station.
1: Park station.
0: So, what kind of art saved you?
1: I believe. Mine? I think a lot of songs.
0: Like?
1: Like a really old song. High by Lighthouse Family.
0: I don't know. Is it hip hop?
1: When you were close to tears, remember. You don't know the song?

0: Do you know Aubrey?
1: Aubrey. Oh, yeah.
0: You do?
1: Yeah.
0: Sing it.
1: But Aubrey who? There are a lot of Aubreys.

0: You don't know?
1: Sounds like Westlife song.
0: That's like the oldest song I know, but it's probably
1: Okay.
0: not even that old.
1: You know Beatles.
0: Yesterday.
1: Today,
0: No, I like.
1: Iris had to record track again.
0: I like

0: want to say. That's my favorite Beatles songs.
1: Oh, okay.
0: How about you? No, I lied. My favorite Beatles song is Strawberry Fields Forever.
1: Mine's Hey Jude.
0: Hey.
1: Hey Jude. Dun, dun, dun, dun. Or Yellow Submarine.
0: I don't know that one.
1: I had a t-shirt called that had Yellow Submarine. But the color was blue.
0: There was a guy that I was acquainted with. Mm-hmm. Well, I'm still acquaintances with him. Okay. But I went to like one of his shows. Okay. So he was like a musician and he was doing like a improv show. So like the audience can say anything and he would do it.
1: Oh, so it's like a comedy show.
0: No, it's a music show.
1: Music show, show yeah. And
0: like he just,
1: how could it be improv?
0: Like 신청곡 request, song request. Yeah, yeah. He'll sing or play like.
1: Oh.
0: I won't say what he did exactly because he might get canceled for what I'm going to say next. Okay. Somebody said, can you do Hey Jude? Mm-hmm. And he was like, what's Hey Jude? So they were like by the Beatles and he was like, I don't know what Hey Jude is. I know the Beatles, but I don't know Hey Jude. So people were like, and then after the show.
1: There's even a movie.
0: Yeah, like I waited for him and I was like, are you being serious? Like, do you really not know Hey Jude? And he was like, I may not know Hey Jude, but I know Pretty Little Iris. I was like, oh, yeah, stop, true. Just be true. Quiet. That's, I don't want you to know me if you don't know Beatles. Like, I don't want that attention. Okay, anyway, Chart Attack.
1: Okay.
0: We're going to talk about songs. Mm-hmm. So we basically talk about the top 10 songs on the chart based on the date. Mm-hmm. So what date are we traveling to?
1: Hey, we're going to go back into 16 years ago. So 2010.
0: Oh my gosh.
1: June.
0: I can't believe it.
1: How old were you? You were like 9 years old, right?
0: I was in second grade. I remember this exactly because when it turned 2010, they taught me how to write 2010 in second grade in Canada. Mm-hmm. And it's 2009. Mm-hmm. So everybody was writing like 2010. Yeah, yeah. I remember learning it in second grade. So that's why I know it's second grade.
1: I was in third grade middle school.
0: Yeah, makes sense.
1: Yeah.
0: Studying.
1: Yeah, studying real hard.
0: Good old times. Yeah. Did you listen to music in 2010?
1: A lot. Especially when I'm doing math. I always listen to music.
0: I think this is when I first started listening to K-pop as well. Mm. But I'm not confident with today's songs.
1: Okay.
0: Let's start off with number 10.
1: Number 10. This I don't know. You don't know this
0: song? I don't know the song.
1: Explain. 별이 될게 by December.
0: Okay.
1: I loved December. It was a male duo.
0: Okay.
1: And I really loved the song called... 배운 게 사랑이라. 와.
0: Love is what I learned.
1: That's a great song.
0: So they're a ballad duo? Mm-hmm. Like Fly to the Sky?
1: Like rock ballad.
0: Oh, okay.
1: But this 별이 될게, this song is quite bright.
0: Okay.
1: It's really high, have really high notes.
0: Oh, so definitely a singing room song as well.
1: I think still it is.
0: Oh. Mm-hmm. Male duos. Mm-hmm. Are there a lot?
1: There were like project male duos as well.
0: Yeah. I remember Omu.
1: Oh. 밥만 잘 먹더라. 나나나나나. 주느라도 아니다라. Mine's were like Monday Kids.
0: Are they a duo?
1: Yeah.
0: Oh, because it was like kids. I thought there was more than two.
1: But one of them had an accident. So.
0: Oh, okay.
1: My favorite they were.
0: Oh, Monday Kids. Mm-hmm. Okay, what's next?
1: Next up, la la la la la la la la la la la la la la la la la la la la la. New ABO
0: by FX. I don't know FX was this old.
1: I think this was quite their like near their debut, right?
0: Yeah, I think this is their debut song. Yeah, it's their first mini album title track, New ABO. It's N-U-A-B-O.
1: Yeah.
0: Very different, very mm-hmm. unique. Mm-hmm. FX Super back unique. Then was so unique.
1: All and, the songs were really unique.
0: Yeah, and all the members were really mm-hmm. different. Mm-hmm. Yeah.
1: You remember their names?
0: Yeah.
1: Name it.
0: Is there five?
1: Oh, yeah.
0: Victoria. Mm-hmm.
1: Wow, Victoria came first.
0: Because I watched first. We Got Married. Victoria's 우리 결혼했어요 when okay. I was a, really young.
1: Okay.
0: Victoria, Amber,
1: uh-huh.
0: 설리,
1: uh-huh.
0: Crystal,
1: uh-huh.
0: Luna.
1: Wow.
0: Yeah, yeah.
1: We're great. Wow.
0: This is probably when I was most interested in K-pop because I was like in elementary school. Mm. Yeah. I remember I liked Victoria.
1: Mm.
0: Do you remember your bias?
1: I was more into other groups.
0: Okay, let's move on. Number eight.
1: Number eight is
0: Ooh.
1: 사랑이라 쓰고 아픔이라 부른다 by 서인영.
0: Wow. She's back mm-hmm. again.
1: Mm-hmm.
0: We talked about her 2 weeks ago.
1: Mm-hmm.
0: She's also very famous right now,
1: mm-hmm.
0: but it was released in June of 2010
1: mm-hmm.
0: in her mini album Love Valley.
1: Love Valley.
0: Love Valley. Mm-hmm. Okay, so we have a lot of different songs in our mm-hmm. first three. Mm-hmm. Let's go listen to one of the songs and we'll be back. This is 눈예삐요 by FX.

0: That was New Year B.O. by FX. Next is a boy group, number 7.
1: You gave it to my wife.
0: Why by M-Black. Ooh, M-Black was very famous.
1: Somebody come get me.
0: I remember M-Block.
2: Mm-hmm.
0: Yeah.
2: Can you name them?
0: Shall we move on? I can name most of them, but I'm, okay. I just don't.
2: Okay.
0: Is there a quiz for me?
2: Yeah.
0: Mm.
2: What's
0: the quiz? No? You don't have a quiz for me?
2: Yeah, I don't have it. This is awesome.
0: You don't have a quiz for me?
2: Yeah.
0: It said on the script, but okay, never mind. So, were you an M-Block fan or were you a Beast fan? Because you know they were rivals back then?
2: I actually love them both. Because I've loved the song, their debut songs as well.
0: Mm.
2: So, Beast was Bad Girl.
0: I'm only single kid,
2: I'm the bad girl. And M-Block was... I forgot the song, but I remember the music video.
0: Mm. Yeah, they were rivals.
2: Yeah.
0: I was on Team Beast.
2: Oh, okay. Yeah. What's your favorite Beast song then?
0: This is so hard. I have so many.
2: Every day.
0: Beast has so many good songs.

0: Yeah, I love that song. Okay, what's next?
1: Next up.
0: Number six.
1: 이게 아닌데. You know the song? Hot, 뜨거, 뜨거, hot?
0: It's not this song though, right?
1: Yeah.
0: It's their song.
1: No. Huh? It's by One Time. That's all. Hot, 뜨거, 뜨거, hot, 뜨거,
0: 뜨거. No, but we're talking about 뜨거운 감자.
1: 고백.
0: Confession.
1: 이게 아닌데, 내 맘은 이게 아닌데.
0: It was a...
1: 좀비야, 좀비야.
0: So it's not an idol song.
1: Oh, yeah. It's a band song.
0: Wait, this is a duo as well.
1: Kim Si. You remember him?
0: Yeah.
1: Remember watching 1박 2일?
0: Yeah, yeah.
1: Yeah, he was actually in
0: it. Yeah, yeah, yeah. And 고범준.
1: Oh, yeah.
0: So they were two-member indie band.
1: Mm-hmm. Called Hot Potato.
0: I did not know.
1: Oh, really?
0: Mm. Mm. I know the song because a lot of people do remakes of the song.
1: Oh, yeah.
0: Yeah, so this is like a refreshing kind of, yeah, refresher song in between. There's a lot of idol songs whenever, whatever chart we look at, so it's always nice to have a refreshing song in between. The next song, although, is another idol song.
1: Huh, by 4 Minute.
0: Huh. Is that the song?
1: Yeah, there's a part.
0: Huh.
1: So the chorus goes like, blah, blah, blah, then, huh. Say huh. Say huh. Sorry, I barely remember.
0: This was released in their second mini album, Hit Your Heart.

0: you know. In the cube.
1: Oh, yeah, because they're Cube family. Oh, yeah, Cube Entertainment family. Mm-hmm. Interesting. 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Well, let's go listen to another song and we'll be back. 사랑이라 쓰고 아픔이라 부른다. 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
1: 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So it basically means stop the time. And it was written by Bang Si-hyuk, Hitman
0: Oh,
1: Bang.
0: Hitman Bang.
1: Hitman Bang was already so rich probably back then. He's like another level now. It was the title track from their mini album Innocence. And they were inspired by the children's song 그대로 멈춰라.
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0: We're saying the child song.
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1: Do you know some children's songs?
0: Of course. I actually did 성악 when I was like 9 years old.
1: Like opera style
0: Yeah.
1: singing?
0: It's like you have to like make your hands like you're gripping eggs. Not like that. Not like that kind of opera. I'm more like, I cannot sing anymore. Because back then, my song was falsetto. Because when I was 9 years old. But when I get 10 years old, like a year later, my voice cracking
1: It
0: starts
1: went
0: cracking.
1: downfall.
0: And then I'll fall like, mom. I was like, ma. I cannot even, do it.
1: 있는 사이로.
0: 얼매를 타고.
1: We need a video of that. We need a video of Baby Tello. So 시간 멈춰라 is by 다비치, another duo. So many duos
0: A lot of
1: today.
0: duos.
1: Female duos. So
0: Any
1: this.
0: female duos other than Tabichi, Can tell. I know a lot of trios.
1: Yeah. Sia.
0: Sia.
1: They're doing a concert.
0: Oh.
1: Yeah. We talked about it on Culture Walk, so. What's the other trio? Hyorisu.
0: I love them. Did ever happen to watch their, YouTube
1: Sometimes when it's on my
0: vids?
1: like algorithm,
0: Algorithm.
1: but I don't really watch a lot of it. But I know they're famous
0: They're
1: now, you know.
0: insane,
1: They're just so funny,
0: They're
1: right?
0: humorous, yeah.
1: Yeah, very funny.
0: They're like hilarious. I never knew they had that kind of,
1: Humor. Yeah, they're really funny.
0: It was awesome.
1: On number three. Oh my gosh.
0: Love, love, love.
1: Erotica. I want you
0: Da-da-da-da-da-da-da-da-da-da-da-da-da-da-da-da-da-da-da-da-da-da-da-da-da-da-da-da-da-da-da-da-da-da-da-da-da-da-da-da-da-da-da-da-da-da-da-da-da-da-da-da-da-da-da-da-da-da-da-da-da-da-da-da-da-da-da-da-da-da-da-da-da-da-da-da-da-da-da-da-da-da-da-da-da-da-da-da-da-da-da-da-da-da-da-da-da-da-da-da-da-da-da-da-da-da-da-da-da-da-da-da-da-da-da-da-da-da-da-da-da-da-da-da-da-da-da-da-da-da-da-da-da-d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
1: 어, 어, 네.

0: in a sound. You can tell that I listened to the song.
1: CM Blues, Love.
0: Second mini album, Blue Love, it was the title track. And CM Blue was sensational.
1: Yeah, their first album, Blue Tory.
0: Yeah.
1: Had Wet Toria. Wet Toria.
0: Insane. Literally.
1: So, Papa. Sorry.
0: FT Island. CM Blue.
1: That's it.
0: They were like the OG band.
1: Yeah. Buzz.
0: Oh, yeah, true. But I. Yeah, true.
1: Not your generation. Okay.
0: True.
1: Okay.
0: Like FT Island and CM Blue were very like idol-y. And I think Buzz was more bandy.
1: Oh, yeah. True.
0: Yeah. I really love CM Blue songs. I love their energy. I heard that they're doing a concert as well.
1: Oh, okay.
0: Yeah.
1: This year?
0: Next year. Maybe. Okay. Yeah. So, yeah. Nowadays, there's like Lucy. There's D6. There was like Hopi Pola.
1: X-Heroes.
0: Yeah, X-Heroes. There's so many bands nowadays. Yeah. But back then, it was only kind of like FT Island and CM Blue. Or around like 2010.
1: Or more like an indie style band.
0: Yeah, or like indie, totally. So Love was number three. What was number two?
1: 잔소리 by IU.
0: With?
1: 2AM, 스롱, 임스롱.
0: I just know that if this was a live show, this was probably going to be the song we would
1: be
0: singing.
1: I think so.
0: 늦게 다니지 정말 술은 멀리 좀 해봐 10살짜리 애처럼 말을 안 듣니
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0: Yeah, this song was released 2010, June 3rd. It's the go-to duet song.
1: Oh, yeah.
0: It's like a really cute song.
1: There are actually, you know, this kind of go-to duet songs are kind of aired. So, like, these days there are, like, 정은지.
0: Love. And only for you.
1: Oh, yeah, yeah.
0: It's gonna be for you.
1: We should know the lyrics. All for you.
0: Yeah. 서인국엔 정은지.
1: Yeah, but like way back, there are 이소라. You don't know the song, right?
0: What? Which one? You said it was a duet.
1: 이소라 and 김현철.
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1: Oh yeah, 김연철
0: Yeah Yeah, so there's some duet songs Troublemaker
1: Troublemaker
0: 네 앞에 서면 난 Troublemaker 또다시 더 So yeah, this was like the go-to. Wait, question. Did you ever sing IU 잔소리 with someone at the singing room?
1: I think so. But I sang 좋은 날 a lot. Sorry.
0: Don't be. This is a show for you to do that. Haven't you noticed?
1: Yeah, because no one actually allowed me to do it.
0: Haven't you noticed?
1: I thought it was illegal in Korea.
0: Let's go listen to a song and we'll be back to release the number one song of today's chart. This is 잔소리 by IU with 2AM 수롱.

0: 잔소리 means nagging.
1: Yeah.
0: What is the number one 잔소리 you hear from your parents?
1: Number one?
0: Yeah, the most listened to.
1: 공부 안 해?
0: 공부 안 해? Are you gonna study? Study?
1: Yeah. It's not 공부해. It's 공부 안 해?
0: 안 하셨나 봐요?
1: I did.
0: Are you not gonna study?
1: Yeah.
0: Okay.
1: I studied. Yeah. And whenever I try to take a little break,
0: they think you're not studying.
1: Yeah. So I'm like, oh.
0: So that's your number one most heard 잔소리, nagging.
1: How about you?
0: 연애 안 해? Aren't you gonna date someone? I'm not even being like, my mom says this every single day.
1: Like, even today?
0: Yeah. Like every single day. For example, when I'm eating something and I'm happy, oh, 맛있다, this is so good. She'll be like, 맛있으면 뭐 혼자 먹는데? You're eating this alone. If I'm pretty and I'm like, 나 오늘 예뻐? Like, am I pretty? She'll be like, 예쁘면 뭐해 혼잔데? And if I ask her, let's go watch this movie, she'll be like, 그걸 왜 엄마랑 봐? Why would you watch it with me? And if I'm lying in bed, she would be like, 연애도 안 하고 이렇게 그냥 누워만 있고, you're just in bed. When I'm reading, she's like, 너 책 좀 그만 읽고 나가서 사람 좀 만나. Stop reading and go outside and meet people. And when I look at someone and I think somebody's like cute, I'm like, oh, 엄마, 이 사람 귀엽지. Like, isn't this person cute? She'll be like, 그럼 좀 만나 봐. Then just date them or whatever. Yeah. It's because she's sick and tired of me. You know why? It's because I bother her a lot. Do you know the actor Yoon Kyung-ho?
1: Oh, yeah.
0: You know his, like, recently he's famous for being talkative?
1: Yeah.
0: My mom was like, you're like Yoon Kyung-ho. My mom was like, you're exactly... Because she saw the clips and news about him as well, that he's like a talkative person. And he was like, wait, that's you. You're Yoon Kyung-ho to me.
1: Oh, you're talkative?
0: I don't... Apparently, I don't close my mouth when I'm with her.
1: Just my mom, though. Okay.
0: I don't talk when I'm outside a lot.
1: Yeah.
0: Except when I'm like on 101, I do talk a lot. Mm-hmm. But like for my mom, like she's like, Iris, drink some water. Like, have some honey tea. Like, she's like, drink some water. Like,
1: oh, she wants your mouth to be full so that you stop talking.
0: Yeah, actually, for real. So that is my number one nagging. Anyhow, today we're talking about the charts of 2010 June, and we have one left.
1: Ooh, this is actually a monthly chart.
0: Okay.
1: So it's more of meaningful.
0: Uh-huh.
1: The number one, the top song of 2010 June is... To the Frontiers by Wonder Girls.
0: Wonder Girls. We're back. Two Different Tears. Ooh, it's not Tell Me, it's not So Hot, it's not Nobody, but it's Two Different Tears.
1: I want them.
0: The song came out in English versions and Chinese versions as well. Mm. And this was a song they released while they were doing their USA promotions. Mm. Ooh, Two Different Tears. I personally thought this was lesser known than their other hit songs.
1: Oh, yeah.
0: But very, very interesting to know that this was number one. If you could sing a Wonder Girls song at the singing room, what would you sing?
1: I would sing 사랑이 떠나려 할 때.
0: That's a Wonder Girls song? How does it go?
1: I don't know the lyrics, but the beat is awesome.
0: Oh, I would sing Why So Lonely. Do you know that song? Baby, why I'm so lonely.
1: Same album.
0: Oh, really?
1: Yeah.
0: Oh. I also like Please Be My Baby. Please Be My Baby. Okay, but Two Different Tears. Irony is also good.
1: Irony. It was their debut song.
0: Yeah.
1: Mind and
0: mm. So Two Different Tears was number one. Congratulations. Mm-hmm. We're late. Well, I mean, very late congratulations, but still, mm-hmm. it's never too late to congratulate anyone.
1: Yeah.
0: Yeah, so congratulations. We will be listening to this song. Today, we don't have live performance, Tello.
1: Unfortunately.
0: We are doing a little push and pull right now.
1: Yeah. But I actually sang a lot.
0: Yeah, true. True. So I hope you guys come tune in next week as well so mm-hmm. that you can listen to us goofing off mm-hmm. and just singing. Mm-hmm. Mm-hmm. So yeah, it is Chuseok week. Mm-hmm. So Tello, I mean, today isn't Chuseok yet.
1: Oh, yeah.
0: So you're probably still working right mm-hmm. now? Mm-hmm. Oh, busy working during Chuseok?
1: I prefer working during Chuseok.
0: Mm-hmm. Why?
1: Because it feels like, you know, fulfilling something.
0: Mm.
1: I don't know. Because everyone's taking a break. I want to work.
0: Makes sense.
1: Yeah.
0: So you'll be going to your parents?
1: Yeah, I'll be visiting them.
0: Eating good food?
1: Having some food.
0: Will you be cooking?
1: If I had to.
0: If your mom makes you.
1: Yeah, if my mom wants me to help her, then I will.
0: What's your favorite Chuseok food?
1: Pancakes.
0: Chon?
1: Yeah.
0: What's your favorite chon?
1: Yukjeon.
0: Yukjeon, yeah, meat pancake. Mm-hmm. I love ehobak.
1: Oh, really? Squash.
0: Yeah. Mm. Why? Not a lot of people like it.
1: I mean, you don't look like squash person. You look like sanjak.
0: I look like meat person.
1: Yeah.
0: I like healthy food.
1: Said the girl whose only intake is compositions are a bread and a hot pot.
0: But that's healthy. Hot pot has meat, hot pot has veggie, hot pot has sodium. It's been so long since I had hot pot. I went
1: Really?
0: Yeah, I went 4 days ago. That's so long, right?
1: I thought... Okay.
0: So long. Anyway, so long, Tello. So long.
1: Oh, you're good at that.
0: I know. Yeah. Thanks.
1: Good at rhymes.
0: The last song for today is Two Different Tears by Wonder Girls. Tello, hope you have a nice Chuseok, and we'll see you back in the studio next week. Mm-hmm. Tomorrow, I'll be back with Hyungu for Latte is Latte. Thank you guys for listening for another day. With all my heart, this has been Heart Attack, made by producer Jung Hae-won, writers Kim Hedim and Ghost Yu Ga-ryung. I've been your DJ, Pretty Little Iris, and you have been...
1: One.

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2: 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Here it is.
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6: Welcome to Arirang News. This is Park Ki-un, and we start with the top headlines at this hour. President Lee Jae-myung will join world leaders in New York this week for the UN General Assembly's High-Level Week. Lee, attending for the second consecutive year, is set to deliver a keynote address on Tuesday. Last year, Lee used his UN address to unveil his administration's North Korea policy, the END Initiative, short for Exchange, Normalization, and Denuclearization. This year, eyes will be on how Lee builds on that message as Seoul looks for ways to break the deadlock in inter-Korean relations and revive dialogue with Pyongyang. Also drawing attention are the bilateral meetings President Lee could hold on the sidelines of the General Assembly. Any encounter with U.S. President Donald Trump will come as the allies navigate several pending issues, including Seoul's first U.S. investment project under their joint fact sheet, which is yet to be announced. The first day of the high-level general debate of the 81st UN General Assembly begins Tuesday at the UN headquarters in New York. Under the theme, Restoring Trust, Managing Transformation, a United Nations that delivers for all, leaders are expected to discuss major global challenges throughout the week. The conflicts in the Middle East and war in Ukraine are expected to take center stage, along with future risks posed by artificial intelligence. This year's gathering is also the final high-level General Assembly session during the term of UN Secretary-General Antonio Guterres. South Korean exports maintained positive momentum, with multiple industries reporting an increase in outbound shipments. The semiconductor industry saw the biggest growth, but the automobile and steel industries also reported solid increases. According to Korea Customs Service on Monday, the country's total exports surged 78.3% on year to reach a record $71.4 billion for the first 20 days of September. Semiconductors were central to this growth, accounting for nearly 48% of total exports. Subsequently, chip exports jumped nearly 260% to over $34 billion, which is also a record high for the first 20 days of September. Autumn has arrived in Seoul, and the city is welcoming the season with the Seoul Autumn Festival, which began its run on September 18th. The festival brings together a diverse lineup of performances, blending different genres of dance and music. Building on last year's strong public response, this year's Seoul Autumn Festival will continue for 73 days through November 29th. Trading in the Korea Exchange's new aftermarket reached more than 4% of regular sessions levels in the first week. According to the KRX, after-hours market trading averaged about 1.1 trillion won, or roughly $800 million, over five trading days last week. That amounts to about 4.5% in additional trading beyond the regular session. Korea state utility company Korea Electric Power Corporation has frozen electricity rates for the fourth quarter to ease inflation burdens, despite facing mounting financial pressure from soaring global energy prices. Announced on Monday, the fuel cost adjustment rate will be kept at its current maximum cap of plus 5 won per kilowatt hour. Lastly, to the local bourse, Korea's benchmark KOSPI gained 113.49 points to close at 7,007.72, whereas the secondary KOSDAQ gained 9.1 points to close at 836.22. Now to the weather. Skies will be mostly clear across the country today. The East Coast and Jeju-do Island will see occasional clouds, with a few raindrops possible along the East Coast for a brief period tonight. Meanwhile, the air is becoming increasingly dry in the Seoul metropolitan area and the Chungcheongdo provinces, so extra caution is advised to prevent fires. Seoul reached highs of around 30 degrees today, along with many other areas this afternoon, making it feel quite warm. With temperatures dropping by as much as 15 degrees between daytime and nighttime, be sure to dress in layers. This typical autumn weather with large temperature swings between day and night is expected to continue for the time being. The current temperatures are 30 degrees in Seoul, 28 in Busan, 25 degrees on Jeju-do Island. 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

Have you ever heard of the funny online term 차원 달라병? It means seeing or trying something so amazing that everything else feels totally plain afterward. Music concerts can be just like that. Sometimes you watch a singer perform live, and their voice and energy are so powerful that the recorded song just isn't enough anymore. Seeing them right in front of you completely changes the game because their talent is on a whole different level. Experiencing that kind of magic in person is one of the best parts of loving music. Now here goes the question of the day. Have you ever seen a singer live and felt like their performance was on another level? Let us know as you take a listen to Next Level by aespa. This is Johan Lee checking in. Welcome to the Archive.

It is Monday, September 21st, and you are joining us at The Archive, the show where we explore K-pop and K-content with deep dives, unique stories, hidden meanings, and fresh insights, all from our cozy library studio. And this is Johan Lee checking in with Next Level by aespa. A fresh new start into a whole new week, everyone. I'm on the Next Level indeed. Today, we're going to be talking about this one viral term. In Korea, there's this one thing called 차원 달라병. 차원 means like a dimension. 달라 means different. So it's on a totally new dimension, meaning it's on the next level. It's like whenever you go, let's say, you go, for instance, my close friend actually went to a festival, and he's not really a big fan of rock music, okay? But the headliner of that festival was none other than 윤도현 밴드 YB. Now, after watching and attending that festival, the very next time he met me, he was like, oh man, band music? 차원이 달라. That's on the next level. really taking in that live energy on stage, that super energetic sound by that rock band, it blew his mind away. And after that, he's like, you know, all the other artists, all the other genres, it's just not enough anymore. He says it was one of those life-changing moments where he truly fell in love with band music. And ever since, everyone, he's a hardcore K-rock band lover. Very interesting, right? Our listeners are mainly, our loyal listeners especially, they are mainly K-pop lovers, as we are a K-pop-driven, K-pop-dedicated English show. And I'm assuming many of you guys have had opportunities to go attend quite a few K-pop musician concerts, right? I want you to recall all of those memories, attending those performances and those gigs by local bands, or let's say touring K-pop band or K-pop idol groups, K-ballad singer. The question of the day is, have you ever seen a singer live and felt like their performance was on another level? This is the question of the day. Out of all performances, this one artist, this one performance was 차원이 다르다, was on another level. I uploaded this question on our Instagram account, and you guys blessed us with so many talented musicians and their songs. Can't wait to blast them out today. Trust me, today's episode's gonna be on another level. 차원이 다른 episode, everyone. That's gonna be today here at The Archive. Now, if this is your first time tuning into our show, yes, as you just heard, we are a very much of an interactive show, everyone. We have a very much of an interactive community online too. We interact through our YouTube live stream. 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You can also DM us if you have messages to send or have song requests. Now, what's coming up next? Kicking off the first hour of the program, we'll dive into the headline news in the world of K-pop and K-content, starting with The Spotlight. Next, in Fresh on the Shelf, we'll feature the newest K-pop release. After that, Between the Lines will uncover the hidden meanings behind iconic lyrics in Korean songs. And finally, we'll wrap up with Incoming, reading out your messages that came through our YouTube live chat and Instagram DMs.
Coming up in the second hour is our weekly Mondays corner, DJ versus Rider. This is where the DJ and our Rider, A-John, go on a head-to-head song pick battle, each choosing a song for a given scenario. And then you, the listeners, get to become the judges. But because this is a pre-recorded show today, we're going to ask the AI chatbot on picking out which pick was the better match for the given scenario. It's going to be a very interesting, filled with quite interesting stories and a scenario, so make sure to stick around and enjoy the show to the very last second. As I mentioned, everyone, today's topic is Chawon Dalabyeong. It's going to be a show and an episode on another level. Now, first, our question of the day is this. Have you ever seen a singer live and felt like their performance was on another level? Let us know right now by DMing us at @thearchive_arirang as we take a listen to 나는 달라, I'm Different by Hai Suyeon featuring Bobby, followed by 그댄 달라요, You Are Different coming from 한예슬.

What makes today stand out? What's the latest buzz? In the spotlight, we're diving into what makes today truly special. And now this is a pre-recorded show, so we are going to cover what day today. Because every day serves a quite interesting purpose, everyone. Did you know that today turns out to be World Alzheimer's Day. Observed every year on September 21st, this day aims to raise global awareness, educate the public, and challenge the social stigma surrounding Alzheimer's disease and other forms of dementia. It was first launched on September 21st, 1994 by Alzheimer's Disease International, so-called ADI, during their annual conference in Edinburgh to mark the organization's 10th anniversary. Malicious disease, everyone. Dementia, right? That's something that many of us fear. I fear that not only for myself, but for my family members too, because you never know. You can't really predict who will suffer from this terrible, terrible disease. AI technology kind of scares me, let me be honest. When it comes to like art and creativity, AI-driven technology really does scare me. But if there's one area in which I really support that technology, that'd have to be in the Medicare section. Especially when it comes to cancer and also dementia-related disease, I sincerely hope that people in biotech and, you know, medical technology service, sincerely hoping that very soon they can find an ultimate cure to these very unfortunate disease. Again, let's take a moment to raise not only global awareness, but our awareness about this disease, educate the public and the people around us, and challenge the social stigma surrounding Alzheimer's disease, and maybe even pray for those who are suffering from this very unfortunate disease. Okie dokie, I just want to get back on track real quick by reminding you of the question of the day, which is a little bit different from what we just covered. The question of the day was, have you ever seen a singer live and felt like their performance was on another level? Still not too late to let us know of your 차원이 다른, on next level, on another level kind of performance that you have attended. DM us right now at @thearchive_arirang. But for now, let's quickly take a listen to this song coming from Itchy, Tala, Tala.

Fresh on the Shelf. And yes, everybody, this is time for Fresh on the Shelf. Now, because this week I'll be a little bit away and I won't be in the country to deliver the latest drops in the market, I decided to take on a different turn and try out a new edition of Fresh on the Shelf, and I want to call it Lost and Found. Now, Fresh on the Shelf is basically like an album catalog of all your favorite K-pop tunes, right? Now, I also have quite a few albums in my heart embedded deeply in my soul. The songs and the tracks that really made me who I am today. And many of the cases, because we're so busy, including myself, I tend to forget to get back to those songs and listen to it from time to time. So what I'm going to do this week for the Fresh on the Shelf corner is to bring out those lost and found albums. Starting off with this one, everyone. As I told you, as a musician myself, probably the K-pop group that brought the biggest impact to my life would have to be 동방신기, TVXQ. A friend of mine introduced me to this artist back in middle school, fell in love with the team instantly, wanted to become like them, and that's why I flew to Korea and started auditioning at all these K-pop agencies back in 2010, 2011. 동방신기 has so many songs, both in Korean and Japanese. There are multiple hit tracks, but I kind of want to focus on a hidden gem of a track, everyone. When thinking of 동방신기 and their catalog, probably the most representative tunes would be Mirotic, their title track, Rising Sun, another title track, Hug, which was their debut track. Maybe you can go for remakes like Pungsan, Balloon. But there are so many wonderful B-side tracks that are kind of overshadowed, and this is definitely one of those. I consider this as probably one of the most beautifully arranged 동방신기 songs, and it is called 세상에 단 하나뿐인 마음, You're My Miracle. I was so happy that I found this episode as a chance to go back and listen to this song, which was one of my favorites back in the days, brought back so many of those good old memories in which I was listening to the song off my super old, outdated, MP3 players long time ago. And yeah, I got drenched with memories listening to this song. So I want to give you the chance too to try to appreciate this lovely B-side track coming from the legendary team 동방신기. This is 세상에 단 하나뿐인 마음, You're My Miracle.

Now let's dive into Between the Lines, breaking down K-pop lyrics and uncovering the meanings behind the words. And yes, everyone, just to talk about the song we just listened to. Wasn't that a beautiful tune, everyone? Top 5 favorite. One of the top 5 of 동방신기's discography for me. 세상에 단 하나뿐인 마음, You're My Miracle. Hopefully you also enjoyed listening to it. But now, as I told you, today's topic is 차원 달라병, meaning on a different dimension disease. Meaning, you listen to somebody sing or you experience something that was so very good that after that, nothing competes. Nothing else competes. And you're just saying, you know, what I've experienced, that's just on another level. As I told you, my friend who wasn't really into band music went to a music festival, watched Yoon Do-hyun Band perform live, and he fell in love with the genre itself, right? Now, he's a hardcore K-rock band lover, and I would have to say the credit goes to Yoon Do-hyun Band, YB, right? Because if you check out their live performance, everyone, it is truly 차원이 달라. It is truly on another level. And maybe that's the reason why I decided to break down the lyrics of a mega hit track coming from YB, 너를 보내고 after sending you. A very well-known track, often sung across the country, across all generations too, especially when you go to 노래방. But let's try to break down the chorus part together, everyone. Here it goes. The first line that says, 먼 잔 언저리마다 너를 남기고 돌아서는, leaving pieces of you behind along every distant mountain ridge as I turn around. 내게 시간은 그만 놓아주라는데, time tells me to just let you go now. The third line says, 난 왜 너 닮은 목소리마저 가슴에 품고도. So why couldn't I even hold your voice, which resembles you so much in my heart, 같이 가자 하지 못했나, and ask you to come along with me. Quite poetic, right? Quite poetic. The lyrics capture the heavy, lingering regret of a past

said farewell. 윤도현 밴드 YB paints a sweeping cinematic picture of grief where the memory of a lost love feels embedded in the surrounding mountains and horizon. While time gently urges the narrator to accept reality and let go, they remain frozen in remorse, wishing they had spoken up and begged their loved one to stay rather than quietly letting them walk away. It remains one of the most celebrated, emotionally resonant rock ballads in modern Korean music history, and I mean it. So many K-pop juniors cover this song too, and it's that good. That good. It is literally 차원이 다르다. Literally on another level. If it's your first time listening to this song, the song will speak to your heart right away. Here it goes, coming from 윤도현 밴드 YB, 너를 보내고 after sending you.

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0: You're currently tuning in to the archive with Johan Lee, and the song we just listened to was 너를 보내고 After Sending You by YB, everyone. Such a wonderful rock ballad, isn't it? Next time you go to a 노래방, make sure to search for it and try to sing the song yourself. The melody just sticks with you, trust me. Anywho, it is time to cover our final first hour corner, which is called Incoming. Question of the day, everyone, was, have you ever seen a singer live and felt like their performance was on another level? 차원이 다른 live performance. That was the question of the day. And I uploaded this on our Instagram account, and our listeners came back with so many of these different another level kind of performance or performing artist. Let's give it a check right now, starting off with this one that came in from Benny. Benny said, unfortunately, I've never seen one yet. You, says Benny. Well, Benny, you should definitely go ahead and try to attend one of these concerts. You're like a K-pop expert. You know so many of these songs. Trust me, concerts hit different. It really hits differently. It's totally different from consuming these music off your earbuds or through your streaming services. When you go hear them live, whether they're off pitch, on pitch, whether they, I don't know, forget their lyrics, it just hits differently. The personal connection, that's what you are missing out on right now. If you get an opportunity, make sure to go attend one of those K-pop concerts. Please promise me. The next one, this came in from Yana. Yana said, 많죠. There's a lot. Number one is Melomance. Their live, even rehearsal, so great. I felt betrayed. 집에 앨범 들었을 때 화가 남. I felt betrayed when I went back home and turned on their album because their live performance was so much better. Yana, I'm with you on this 100%. I also attended to not their concert, but their live music show. And during their rehearsal, he looked so effortless. To an extent where I thought he was lip-syncing, because he sings like crazy high notes with seemingly zero effort. His face looks so comfortable and relaxed. It is a blessing. I really think it is. I'm with you 100% on 멜로망스, on another level. The next message came in from Esther saying, yes, 임지수 live, she has been so incredible and amazing, such an awesome voice and personality, requesting Is It Love by 임지수. When it comes to vocal tones, voice tone, 임지수 is unbeatable, guys. I've met her once, and I just remember getting goosebumps listening to her sing right next to me. She has it's just literally impossible to describe her voice. Like, it's so charming, and it's so rich in texture. You gotta go attend her show live. If not, make sure to go check out her songs. You'll be blown away, trust me. Okay, another one that came in was from Lun Stroha, saying these two artists blew her mind away, and that was Woods and Lunate, requesting Journey by Woods and Wild Heart by Lunate, said Lun Stroha. Woods, you guys all know, he's such an amazing performer. He's selling out tickets like everywhere around the world. It's not even funny nowadays, right? We also had Leon singing Woods, which I told you about. Song Request Cinema by Woods, saying that was an incredible, incredible performance. Unfortunately, I still haven't had a chance to go attend this concert yet. If I could, I would love to. 조승연 Woods, another level indeed. Why don't we quickly take a listen to two songs back-to-back, everyone. This track was requested by Esther, Is It Love by 임지수. Trust me, her voice is incredible. Followed by this one song that was requested by Lun Stroha, Woods with Journey.

Two incredible musicians, everyone. 차원이 다른 musicians. Musicians on another level. That was 임지수 singing Is It Love? Followed by Woods with the track Journey. Now to check some more of the messages that came in concerning today's question of the day. Is there this one live performance you have attended and felt like their performance was on another level? More messages came in, this time from Zachary, saying, My answer is no, I never got to see one. Song request is Sweet Devil by Ascente. Well, Zachary, if you haven't had the chance to go attend K-pop concert, man, you're missing out. You gotta, if there comes an opportunity, make sure to take it and go attend one of those concerts. Ascente is also a wonderful team with very stable live singing. So go ahead. It would be of on another level. Next message that came in was from Siska saying, of course, CN Blue, Big Bang, B2B, 2PM, Rain, DPREN, Kaho amazed me amongst all, said Siska. Kaho is a mega talented artist, isn't he? But all the other mentions here too, CN Blue, Big Bang, B2B, 2PM, Rain, DPREN, and their skills are undoubted. They're so mega talented and they have so much experience on stage too. They're just mega talented performers and entertainers. They will basically steal your time, and it's so worth it. Siska requested Missing You, 그리워하다 by B2B. Perfecto. Moving on, we also have Paulina saying, yes, I have one. That was Junie. Oh, yes, everybody, we had Junie in our studio. Was it 3 weeks ago? No, it was like a month ago, wasn't it? Junie blew our minds. Our producer, Kang PD, fell in love with Junie once again. Like, his performance was no joke, straight out of the CD. If you want to go check out the full interview and the live performance, go to our official YouTube channel, Arirang Radio, type in The Rehearsal with Junie. Oh man, the man will steal your heart. Trust me. Make sure to go ahead and check it out when you can. Thank you, Paulina. Another one that came in was from Pandy Panda, saying, Young K and Lucy stay on my mind. They can make you emotional and hype at the same time. Young K is unbelievable. I really envy him so much. Not only is he a super good looking, super tall, talented performer on stage, but he's also brain sexy, meaning he's such a talented composer, songwriter, lyricist, producer. Oh man, the man has it all. And Lucy too, their band composition, especially with the violinist in the team, ugh, something I envy so very much. Incredible teams, thank you for the mention. One last one I want to check right now is coming in from Ava B Film, saying, performance-wise, that was Ichi, Born to Be Tour 2024, song request Sun Kiss by Tuidu, said Ava B Filmed. Ichi, we listen to one of their songs today, Dalla Dalla by Itchy, right? I wouldn't say I met them live, but I bumped into them once at a live show, and I remember being blown away by their live professionalism. Even from the rehearsals, they really give it all. And the members, their charm, their aura is unbelievable, and trust me, I mean it. All these lovely mentions today, all the musicians that you have credited today, everyone, they are truly amazing live. Some of you mentioned that you never had a chance to go attend any of these K-pop concerts yet. Trust me, you have to. Trust me. It's quite an investment, I know, but you will not regret, as many of these K-pop shows are very well designed and very well structured. It's like a mixture of like a live band performance with like a circus element blended to it, with some K-drama elements also blended to it. It's like a whole package of an experience. And if you get a chance, please make sure to go ahead and attend. And if you do, let us know what you thought about it. I sincerely hope that will be on another level, striking experience for you. Big thank you for all the messages you have submitted. It is already time to close off the first hour. Why don't we close it off with the song requested by our listener Siska today, Missing You, 그리워하다 by B2B. A second hour, we have another amazing corner called DJ vs. Writer coming up, so don't go anywhere and meet me right after this.

Tsunamis occur when various circumstances, such as when an earthquake occurs on the seabed, when a submarine volcano erupts, or when there's sudden crystal movements like fault motions. A 30 centimeters high tsunami makes it hard for an adult to walk. When the height reaches 1 meter, buildings may collapse. So we must evacuate quickly when there's a warning. There are signs before a tsunami, ocean water floods out suddenly, or floods in with roaring sounds like a train. When you feel the ground shaking at a beach, it means there could be a hail within the next few minutes. Evacuate to a shelter or somewhere high as soon as possible. If you don't have time, evacuate to somewhere higher than the third floor of a strong concrete building. Or go to a hill that is taller than 10 meters. It's important to evacuate to somewhere high, not far. Tsunamis become bigger and stronger at coasts, so it is safer for fishing boats to stay away from the port and wait out in the sea until the warning is lifted. Any boats that are fishing near a coast should move to the waters with depth if they have time. Every tsunami wave comes in a long term. It takes 5 to 10 minutes until the next wave hits. High waves keep hitting the land for a long time. Never be relieved even when it seems to be over. Remember to stay somewhere safe until tsunami alert is lifted. A tsunami sweeps everything away in a blink of an eye. Everyone should be thoroughly prepared for it. That is the only way to save precious lives. Radio. The time is 5 p.m.

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Welcome back, everyone, to the second hour of The Archive, the show where we dive deep into K-pop and K-content with in-depth analysis, unique stories, hidden meanings, and fresh insights all from our very own library studio. It is 5 p.m. KST, and coming up next is DJ versus Writer, where DJ and a writer A-John go on a head-to-head song pick battle, each choosing a song for a given scenario. And then we're going to ask the AI chat bot to vote on which pick was a better match for the given scenario. For those tuning into our show, I highly recommend you to come over to our YouTube live stream and take part in the live chat, as we have a very much of an interactive community. And for your information, if you are willing to stay up to date with everything that's happening on our show, come over to our official Instagram account at @thearchive_89. Follow us, like some posts, and feel free to reach out to us, as we are open 24/7. I guess it is time to invite A-John into the studio for today's very, very episode of DJ versus Writer. Here goes a song that was requested by a new listener, I think. FB Film requested a song called Sun Kiss by Tweed. Hope you enjoy.

0: Music can change everything, from the mood of a moment to the memory of a day. For DJ versus Writer, the DJ and a writer, A-John, will go on a fierce song-choosing battle. We've each curated a track for today's scenario, but only one can win the mood. And yes, welcoming to the studio, we have A-John.
1: Hello. Happy Monday, everybody.
0: Happy Monday.
1: We are pre-recorded.
0: Yes, we are.
1: Yes.
0: By the time that this goes on air, where would you be? Where will you be? What would you be doing?
1: I will be in Philippines, Manila.
0: You know, we have quite a few listeners tuning in from Manila.
1: Yeah, who do we have?
0: We have Benny for sure.
1: Right, Benny for sure.
0: We also had, who was it in the Philippines?
1: Wait, oh, wow.
0: There was one more. Wait.
1: You were bragging
0: about... Sorry, give me a second. Jake is also in the Philippines.
1: Okay.
0: Are there anyone else in Manila?
1: Not too sure.
0: But anywho.
1: So we have a lot of the guys in Philippines.
0: You guys are on... In the same country, basically.
1: In the same country, yes.
0: Nice.
1: Yes. I'll be in Manila until today, and my plan is tomorrow I'll be in Portugalo. I don't know if that's mm-hmm. how you pronounce it, but yes. And you will be in?
0: Probably in my parents' house.
1: Yeah, taking care of the kids, right?
0: It's probably like 2 a.m.
1: Oh, wow.
0: Or 3 a.m. by now.
1: I'll probably be
0: suffering from jet lag.
1: Yes.
0: I might even be tuning in.
1: Maybe.
0: I hope I am.
1: Yeah.
0: Well, future Johan, you gotta join the chat mm-hmm. and say hello to our listeners.
1: So for me, I think I will be tuning in because this is a very special day. Yes.
0: It really is, isn't it?
1: It is.
0: But anywho, this new topic that we brought up today mm-hmm. in the first hour was 차원 달라병.
1: Oh.
0: Have you heard of this before?
1: No.
0: 차원 달라병.
1: I have no idea.
0: It's a meme going on in Korea.
1: Okay.
0: You know, when you, let's say, go eat, I don't know, like, let's say sushi in Japan.
1: Okay.
0: Okay. Or let's say you went for maratang in China.
1: Okay.
0: Or sausage in
1: Germany.
0: Okay. Some more. A mango in the Philippines.
1: Okay. Let's see how long you can do this.
0: Bird nest drink in Malaysia.
1: Oh, okay, yeah.
0: Taco in Mexico.
1: Okay.
0: Hamburger in the States.
1: Okay.
0: Poutine in Canada.
1: Okay.
0: And what else?
1: In Korea?
0: Salmon in Norway. Salmon.
1: Okay.
0: What else are there? Help me out.
1: In New Zealand, we have... Oh, in Australia, it would be maybe fish and chips. Or maybe that's Britain.
0: That's Britain. Yeah, that's the UK.
1: Okay, maybe in Australia, it would be like Marmite.
0: Maybe.
1: Yes.
0: Vegemite.
1: Vegemite, I think.
0: But anywho, you try one of those like original super good something.
1: Yes.
0: You come back, you're like, you know, over there, it's on the next level. Like,
1: right.
0: It's on another level. 차원이 달라. It's a different dimension. And you find so much pride in your experience. Mm-hmm. That everything else that comes next, you're just like, you can look down upon.
1: Right.
0: And I was limiting this question to K-pop songs, saying, have you ever attended a show?
1: Okay.
0: And you saw an artist perform,
1: okay.
0: and he or she or they were of another level. Mm. Like, it was 차원이 달라. Were there any for you?
1: For me, I'm not a huge person on going to these, like, concerts. Mm. I don't think I have paid for a concert in a very long time.
0: But what about our show? We have shows. We have a literally free gig every week.
1: We do have some amazing people in the studio. I think when it comes to our studio, a lot of our guests, I think there's a lot that comes into mind. One of them has to be Kimasta.
0: Oh yeah, Kimasta was great.
1: He was great. Mm. Also, I got to talk to him quite a bit before the show as well, which was his voice is next.
0: That smoky
1: level.
0: Voice.
1: Yeah, but one person that I saw live on concert was, it's kind of, I think it's a lot of people, and it's kind of, you know, it's an obvious answer, but Psy has to be up there.
0: Psy is incredible. He's incredible.
1: His energy and the way that he can kind of pump up a crowd, it's so incredibly skilled, and you can feel the veteran kind of like experience from all these festivals and events that he's been to, right?
0: Exactly. And considering his age,
1: right?
0: Like the stamina, I don't know how he does it.
1: He does it for such a long time, constantly singing and performing and dancing all together, and it's just incredible.
0: And he looks so healthy, too.
1: Right.
0: He's lost a lot of weight.
1: He has.
0: He looks so much more healthier nowadays.
1: I'm surprised he's not, like, skinny, like, chopstick skinny, because he's doing so much, like, exercise.
0: Exactly. We need him to eat more.
1: Right.
0: Because he, like, his concerts run for, like, 8 hours easily.
1: He sprints from one end to another, and it's incredible.
0: Psy, the legend himself.
1: Yeah.
0: If you get a chance, everyone, make sure to go attend his concert.
1: Also, I wonder what shoes he wears, because I'm surprised he doesn't slip more often as well.
0: That's true. When every summer concert he holds, it involves a lot of water.
1: Involves so much water.
0: And water on stage is so slippery.
1: What is he wearing? I wonder.
0: Well, I've never thought of it that way.
1: Interesting, right?
0: Yeah. I mean, there must be someone who's paid attention to his shoes.
1: Right.
0: Maybe there's a whole,
1: safety,
0: I don't know, report,
1: yeah,
0: on Google or something.
1: I'm
0: about
1: curious,
0: his shoes.
1: Yes.
0: But anywho, everybody, this is a second hour corner called DJ versus Writer. Agent, mm-hmm, what do we do in this corner?
1: So in this corner, we do bring you guys a scenario. We basically bring you a story that has two different scenarios, mm-hmm, and we basically read it to you, and then after that, Yohan Lee is the DJ, and Agent Yang is myself, Writer. We basically pitch what we think are the best background stories for these two scenarios.
0: Background music,
1: exactly.
0: Yes. Exactly.
1: For these scenarios. And
0: so we basically hire ourselves, mm-hmm, as music directors.
1: Exactly. We hire ourselves as to what we think are the best music. And usually for our live shows, we will put a live poll. But unfortunately, because this is pre-recorded, we will be using AI bots.
0: Exactly. Asking... Objectively speaking.
1: Because
0: AI bots, I mean, unless you apply the prompt, like okay, you always do to give advantage to Agent.
1: I do not, but yes.
0: It is quite fair.
1: It is quite fair.
0: Because it comes up with an answer based on the data.
1: It does.
0: Right? Based on the data that it can actually collect online. So
1: exactly. And it will give us quite in-depth reasoning as well. So I guess we will have a more objective objective say as who did a better choice. But today we did bring, you know, a bit of a, I'll be honest, you know, in our...
0: Is this your story or not?
1: In our shows, I love to bring a little bit more tea and a little bit more depth, especially on the weekends and in recording shows like these.
0: Ooh.
1: And which is why I did want to reveal that this may have been a real story.
0: Dun, dun, dun.
1: And this is really deep. I do want to be honest.
0: Can I be honest?
1: Yeah.
0: I think you told me about this story a long
1: time
0: ago. Because as I was reading, I was like, oh, this kind of rings a bell.
1: I don't know if I've ever talked about her.
0: I think you kind of showed me a picture of her too.
1: I don't think I have, but she...
0: I don't know about this.
1: Is somebody...
0: Summer camp?
1: No, not that girl. No. I hope she's... In one heart, I do hope that she's listening, but I don't think she is. But
0: oh man, we're dying to know.
1: But the friends that I will be listening to this with me right now will
0: know
1: exactly who I'm talking about.
0: Is it, like, what's her name, initial?
1: It's M.
0: M, okay. So Emma.
1: No, it's not. Emma starts with an E, bro.
0: Melissa.
1: Oh, close? Who knows?
0: Who knows?
1: Yes.
0: Okay. But anywho, the story, an autobiographical story coming from Hichon called The Fading Melody.
1: Yes.
0: Scenario one. Should I start by reading this off?
1: Sure thing, yes.
0: Here it goes, everyone. Part one. It says, as you sit at your dimly lit desk miles away, staring at the glowing screen of your phone, every text notification from her brings an instant, familiar wave of warmth that briefly bridges the immense distance between you two. You have known her for nearly 5 years now, a long history woven with missed connections from the early days when she secretly liked you while you were unavailable, to the painful period after your breakup when your feelings for her finally surfaced just as she had moved on, and even that unforgettable night 2 years ago when she visited Korea for a holiday and you held hands under the soft glow of streetlights after drinks.
1: Okay, I wrote the script a while ago. I forgot how descriptive I was.
0: I think this is fiction now.
1: Oh, really?
0: You might have known, you know, from the early days when she secretly liked you. You?
1: Yeah, I know. It was crazy. it might be because I cut my hair, but no, I'm joking.
0: Oh, wow. But it's a lovey-dovey story.
1: Yeah.
0: It reminds me of like those middle school puppy love kind of, you know, Close. Church summer camp kind of stories that we all keep in that Pandora's box.
1: Yeah, one of those. It's that iconic story of the one that got away, I would say.
0: Exactly. Looking at this scenario, we had to both come up with a K-pop song that we can actually play as a BGM, background music, if this was to be put into like a movie, let's say, right. like a K-drama.
1: Right.
0: As soon as I was reading this, in my mind, this one song was playing automatically.
1: Ooh.
0: And it's a song that I really adore. And I think this is like a perfect... perfect BGM soundtrack, actually.
1: Oh, I wonder what you brought.
0: R&B artist, his name is George.
1: Ooh, with the song?
0: 좋아해.
1: Wow.
0: I Like You is the name of the song. 좋아해, this was actually used as an OST soundtrack for a web drama, I believe. And it just gives a heart-fluttering feeling. You know, when you're interested in someone and you have feelings for somebody and you feel shy and this whole summery vibe, late night. What was the final line? You held hands under the soft glow of streetlights after drinks. You know, that starting phase, that early phase, the honeymoon phase of when things are beginning to spark a bit.
1: Right.
0: Nothing's official, but you can definitely tell that she's also a bit interested. That spark is very well conveyed.
1: Right.
0: In this song.
1: As someone who is currently in the story, was in the story at a certain point, you know, I wanted to focus more on the idea that it was 2 years ago. Well, we first known each other 5 years ago, and it was 2 years ago since this kind of last kind of chapter of, you know, spark happened. And when these sparks happen, you know, you just really want to do whatever you can to really kind of bring them back, you know, trying to make things work, even though you know it won't work because she's only here for a holiday, right? And which is why I brought in this song. I think this is one of the songs that you really want to sing when you want to hold somebody, you don't want to let them go. It's 널 붙잡을 노래 by Rain, Love Song.
0: Love Song.
1: Love Song.
0: How would you translate 널 붙잡을 노래?
1: So it's the song that I will hold you, I won't let you go. Would you translate it like that? How would you translate it?
0: 널 붙잡을 노래, the song that will change your mind, I guess.
1: Yeah,
0: the song that will make you stay.
1: Exactly, yes. And it's one of the, it's iconic Rain song from,
0: it really is.
1: You know, when his love song days. And it's just exactly how you feel. You know, you just don't want her to go.
0: Okay, well, I think you made the wrong choice.
1: Really?
0: Because you guys, nothing's official right now.
1: That's true, but
0: where's the heart flutteringness? You're just like...
1: Because you already held hands.
0: But this is like, this song's about when you're about to break up with someone.
1: No. It's about like, but this person's here on a holiday, so you don't want to let
0: them
1: go.
0: Okay, I see your point. So she's only here for a while.
1: Yes.
0: So you're like, please don't go, stay in Korea.
1: Exactly.
0: And we can make this work out. We can just get married.
1: Sure.
0: In 3 weeks.
1: In 3 weeks. 3 days.
0: Well, you know, when you first fall in love, you know, we're all blindsided.
1: That is true.
0: If you think about it.
1: But, but they've known each other for quite a while.
0: True, true.
1: So, yeah.
0: Okay, everybody. I guess it's your turn to take a listen to the two tracks that we're going to play out for you. And then you can have an objective view of which song was a better match if you were to be the director of this film and choose out a single song out of the two.
1: Ooh.
0: Starting off with Johan's pick, my pick, which is called 좋아해, I Like You by George. Again, capturing the mood of that earlier... How do you call that? Some days, you know, some meaning like that spark. You can definitely feel that you guys are both kind of on the same page and you guys both have feelings for each other. That bubbly, bubbly, heart-fluttering, butterfly in the stomach kind of feeling is very well delivered through this song, I think. It'll be followed by A-John's pick, which is 널 붙잡을 노래, love song by Rain. For what reason?
1: to basically wanting to hold her, to keep her here, because while she's, you only met her while she is on a holiday, meaning you don't want her to go back. You want her to stay in Korea forever.
0: It's kind of unfair, because you mentioned that this is your story, and obviously our listeners are going to be imagining you as the star of this drama.
1: Maybe.
0: Unfair.
1: Oh, but...
0: The music won't lie.
1: Exactly.
0: So here it goes. George singing Joy, I Like You, followed by 널 붙잡을 노래, Love Song by Rain.

0: I love the song. It's so good.
1: It's such an iconic song, right?
0: Oh man, that was Joy by George, I Like You. It was followed by 널 붙잡을 노래, Love Song by Rain. Oh,
1: iconic song. Can I be honest?
0: Masterpiece.
1: Did you learn the dance to this?
0: I did long
1: I
0: time ago.
1: I knew so many people that need the dance to the song.
0: But let's be honest, although it looks easy,
1: so
0: the groove is unbelievable.
1: Because if you think about ballad music, there is not a lot of dance, right?
0: Exactly. I don't know, like his shoulder movement, oh, it's just impossible to mimic.
1: It was such an iconic kind of like wavy, flirtatious dance. That
0: and the high notes at the end.
1: Right.
0: I don't even know how he does it.
1: But such a good music indeed.
0: Exactly. Two tracks you listened to. The first track was the DJ's pick. Mm-hmm. And the second song was A-John's pick, everyone.
1: Yes.
0: Now, you probably made up your minds which mm-hmm. song was a better match. But because, again, this is a recorded show, we cannot have live poll.
1: Right.
0: So what we're going to do right now is to ask the chatbot what it thinks.
1: Mm-hmm.
0: Is the DJ's pick better? Or is the writer's pick better when given this scenario part one? A-John, is the prompt ready?
1: The prompt is ready.
0: What
1: and
0: does it say?
1: It says, for the following scenario, which song fits better? And tell us the meaning as the reason why.
0: Okay.
1: The two songs are 좋아해, I Like You by George, and 널 붙잡을 노래, Love Song by P.
0: Ooh.
1: With the scenario, and I've copied and pasted the scenario.
0: Okay, looking forward to it.
1: Are you guys ready?
0: Let's hit the send button. 3, 2, 1, go!
1: Yes. It is currently
0: it is working.
1: Thinking.
0: Thinking.
1: It is
0: Everybody,
1: thinking.
0: This is like live right now.
1: Oh, it's searching online for the reason.
0: Wow, okay.
1: Oh, and

0: actually gave 좋아해 by George 5 stars of how song love song 3 stars.
1: Ooh! Again, not evaluating the quality of the song.
0: Right,
1: we're talking about how it fits the given scenario.
0: Exactly.
1: Now, what's the reason?
0: The reason is, 좋아해, it doesn't portray the two of you as a failed romance trying to reunite. It portrays you as two people whose feeling and timing have repeatedly crossed paths and how, somehow, after 5 years, there's still something quietly alive between you. And honestly, the fact that the most meaningful memory you gave me is holding hands under Korean streetlights 2 years ago rather than an actual relationship makes 좋아해 and is specifically a perfect fit. The song lives in the exact emotional territory of something between us.
1: Ooh. I like that. Well, A-John, do you accept the defeat? At least for round one.
0: Okay, for round one, I'll give it to you, yes. Because, okay, let's be honest. George's song's so good as well.
1: So
0: great 노래방 song.
1: George has he has an amazing way to winning our hearts.
0: And the lyrics is so relatable.
1: Exactly. I love George. George, will you please be on our show? Please. Can somebody record this and send it over to
0: please.
1: George? Please.
0: I would love to have George on. Yes.
1: Incredible musician. Mm-hmm. But again, a 1-0 for round one. Ding, ding, ding, ding, ding.
0: Good job.
1: But now moving on to round two.
0: Yes, we do have scenario number two prepared.
1: So now, is this a continuation of part one or not?
0: It is.
1: Okay, well, A-John, is this also kind of based on your own experience?
0: This is...
1: Will it turn out as a fiction or a non-fiction?
0: This is a past story.
1: Okay.
0: So it is true.
1: Okay.
0: And let's get into it. Let's
1: Melissa,
0: get straight into it.
1: Are you tuning into our show to die?
0: Melissa.
1: Mrs. M or Miss M?
0: Mrs. M?
1: She might be married. Who knows?
0: Who knows?
1: But take it away, John. Starting now.
0: Despite the miles and the quiet, understanding that the timing never quite aligned, messaging her still brightens your world, but your heart heavy sinks when her latest message reveals she is seeing someone new. Overcoming your past instinct to hold her back, you type out a gentle message encouraging her to meet other people and be truly happy. Yet deep down, behind the brave words on the screen, a quiet sting lingers as you secretly wish you were right here beside you, holding onto a faint, distant hope that perhaps one day far in the future, your paths would finally intertwine for good.
1: Duh.
0: Yes.
1: Is that it?
0: That is scenario number two.
1: Okay, so just about when you're about to confess your feelings and finally make it official. Again, the timing didn't work out.
0: Right.
1: She went off to meet someone new.
0: Exactly, because she is miles away.
1: Do you know his name?
0: I don't know his name. Okay. I don't even know if they're still together. This was a long time ago. It was just...
1: Must have been heartbreaking.
0: It is heartbreaking when they're miles away. They're in a different country. So obviously, and you guys have both moved on. You guys haven't seen each other for years. But, recently being able to message her and saying, hey, how are things? And, there's been times where she's like, oh, I might be seeing this guy. I'm contacting somebody. Mm. Every time you used to be like, oh, don't meet other guys. Like, oh, they're just all bad guys. But now you're at a point where it's like, oh, I hope you find somebody good.
1: Mm.
0: And she's like, oh, that's weird. You've never said this. Aww. What's changed? And you're just like, I just want you to be happy.
1: Aww.
0: But in deep down, you know that the only way you know she can be happy is next to you.
1: Is this a message going out to Melissa?
0: No, it's not Melissa, but
1: oh,
0: yes.
1: Oh, man. That's kind of sad.
0: So,
1: But quick interview. What made you suddenly decide to just, say this is it?
0: Because...
1: Goodbye, have a great life.
0: Because it's been quite a few years since you last saw her. Mm-hmm. So it's been quite a while. And also, it's because, you can't just keep on, making her think that, you're the only one for her, right? The best thing that you can do is for her to be happy. And I think that's maturing in love in certain ways. And
1: that's true.
0: Sending her a nice, happy goodbye. And when the timing is right, if you guys were meant to be, she will come back.
1: I agree 100%.
0: Exactly.
1: And, the best, I quick

0: quickest way to mature is to experience true love, you know, going through all the ups and downs, knowing when to let go and being heartbroken. That's how you mature into becoming a respectful individual, I think.
1: Exactly. If she ever gets married with this guy, then I'll be at the back of the...
0: Hey, John, I'll dedicate the whole week of archive for a sad boy playlist if that ever happens.
1: I will be at her wedding looking from far away with my bald head in a suit. And she'll see the shining light.
0: You know what
1: would
0: be so fun? Yeah, you know what would be like a typical, not typical, a good K-drama would be you being the MC of her wedding.
1: Oh.
0: She'd be like, John, can you
1: Jesus,
0: be the MC for my wedding? What would you say if that ever happened?
1: I would. It depends how much she pays me, first of all.
0: See, I told you, the best way to mature as an individual.
1: Exactly. I'm just like, hey, I'm a businessman now. You know?
0: But put aside the wedding scenario for a second. For the given part two of the scenario, what is that one song that's playing in your mind when you're writing this autobiographical? Autobiographical. That's how you say it, right? It's a whole mouthful.
1: Yeah.
0: Autobiographical scenario part two.
1: I'll be honest, I really hope nobody is recording this. I know we have listeners sometimes recording this. I hope no one's recording this. But, you know, when you're telling her, hey, I really hope you meet somebody new. What is that? How do I really feel? Obviously, I don't really want her to go meet somebody.
0: Aww.
1: And in that sense...
0: You're just wishing for her happiness.
1: Exactly. And that is the biggest lie, right?
0: Mm-hmm.
1: It's the biggest lie to tell her that she can go meet somebody else. And in that sense, I brought in Kojima Lie by G.O.D. Exactly.
0: Oh, man.
1: This is exactly how you feel. To be like, hey, go, but don't actually
0: go. Your inner voice is screaming out saying, don't. Please don't go. But, you know, as a man and a good friend, you're saying, go.
1: Exactly.
0: Have a good life.
1: Exactly.
0: Forget me and move on.
1: Exactly.
0: And reach out only when you can pay me as MC of your wedding.
1: Exactly. They'll probably reach out and be like, hey, can you actually get someone else to MC? Do you know the number for you, Jessica, or something?
0: maybe. So I guess that is a song that's playing in your mind when you're writing the script. In my case, if she also was interested in you, as you believe so, when she heard that, she could have simply said, you know what? No, I think I have feelings for you. We can just go long distance. But at the same time, I think she might have also been wishing the best for you, saying this whole long distance, you know, this, you don't know what some relationship that you guys are having right now will never work out.
1: Right.
0: And I guess she might have thought it's about time to cut it off.
1: Right. To just call it where it is.
0: Exactly. Just saying this is it, you know, like have a good life.
1: Right.
0: And there is this one K-pop song that captures this kind of emotional, disconnection.
1: Right, cutting ties.
0: Cutting ties, disconnection. Yeah. And that is a song called 여기까지 For Now by Kwon Jina and Sam Kim.
1: Oh, Sam Kim.
0: I love this song. I adore this song. 여기까지 by Kwon Jina and Sam Kim, saying, you know, this is it. This is as far as we can go. As a friend/lovers.
1: Exactly. Friends, maybe ex-lovers, but friends for sure. Yeah.
0: Exactly. So what we're going to do right now is to play out the two tracks back-to-back for you. And it's up to you again, our listeners, to objectively think which song was a better match for the given scenario. Okay?
1: Yes.
0: But after we come back from the two songs, we'll ask the chatbot which song was a better match, objectively speaking.
1: Right, objectively.
0: And you can later on see whether you were thinking the same thing as the chatbot or you had your own empathy for Ajon.
1: I hated that I revealed that it was me, yes.
0: But anyway, here it goes. Ajon's pick will be played first, 거짓말 Lie by G.O.D., followed by Yohan's pick, 여기까지 For Now by Kwon Jina and Sam Kim.

0: And there was two tracks back to back, Ajon's pick, 거짓말 Lie by G.O.D, followed by Yohan's pick, 여기까지 For Now by 권진아 and Sam Kim.
1: The acoustic guitar is so amazing.
0: Baby, baby. The groove, the laid-back groove. And of course, with G.O.D's irreplaceable intro.
1: Exactly.
0: Bah, man, the electric piano in the beginning is just no jokes good. But let's see what the chatbot thinks.
1: Yes, I've used exactly the same prompt, just changed out the scenario and the two songs. And let's see what this AI believes. And I'm going to send the prompt in 3, 2, and 1.
0: Go.
1: It is thinking.
0: It is working. It is thinking. It's using up Ajon's credits. Oh, yes. And it says.
1: And it says. It gives us a long, long prompt.
0: Wow. Why is this so long?
1: I have no idea. It's the longest prompt. And it says, so I would choose.
0: Okay, drum roll, please.
1: 여기까지 For Now by 권진아 and Sam Kim. Wow. I really thought I was going to win.
0: 여기까지인 것 같아.
1: Wow.
0: You know, so I guess the chatbot also thinks that she had feelings for you.
1: Exactly.
0: But she had to cut it somewhere. Mm-hmm. And when you said, just go on and have a good life, she was maybe hoping.
1: Right.
0: At that point, maybe you'd say, come back to me.
1: Right.
0: But since you didn't, she was like, this is a perfect timing. To cut the tie.
1: Exactly.
0: To burn the bridge. To shut the door.
1: Okay. Let's not go too deep. But I do want to read the meaning to you guys. If this story was about the moment you received her message and desperately wanting to say don't go, then I would choose 거짓말, lie. But your story is more focused on that you've finally learned to love her without trying to hold her back. And that is exactly why the AI decided to choose 여기까지 For Now.
0: Okay, well, Ajon.
1: Mm-hmm.
0: Good try. Good try.
1: I really thought I got it, yeah.
0: Yeah, it's your own story, but you still lose.
1: I know, two rounds as well.
0: Oh, man, Ajon. Penalty? Penalty?
1: Let's not do a penalty.
0: Quick penalty?
1: No.
0: Hey, after all, this is a pre-record show.
1: Okay, sure.
0: Message to Melissa.
1: It's not Melissa, but sure.
0: Don't cry.
1: M, if you're listening to this, I hope you are. I hope you are. I'm thinking about messaging you to actually listen, but I hope you're doing well. I hope we're in the near future, at least before this year pass, we can grab another bite. But yeah, I hope you're doing well and you're happy at the end of the day. And I can't wait to see you soon.
0: Wow, Ajon, you took that seriously, didn't you? You're tearing up a bit.
1: Well,
0: okay, we're going to move on.
1: Let's move on.
0: Well, Ajon, congratulations again on losing both rounds.
1: Yeah.
0: Based on your own stories, meaning you got to, you know, up your games a bit.
1: Hey, I got my heart out there, so that's all that is. This was a story.
0: So unprofessional.
1: By the way, this story was like years ago.
0: At the end of the day, good music is good music. And let me be honest, I sincerely loved every single song we played out today.
1: Yeah.
0: Including the very last one.
1: Right.
0: It's a message going out to Melissa from me.
1: Yes.
0: I know, a message going out to Ajon from me, actually.
1: Okay, this is a message going from you to Melissa.
0: From me to Ajon.
1: Love triangle. Okay.
0: Ajon.
1: Okay.
0: She's Fine.
1: Oh.
0: She's Fine by Haze will be the final track of the day.
1: Yes.
0: I did not know that this episode is going to be filled with Ajon's emotional turmoil.
1: I did not know as well.
0: Tearing up a bit. And it felt like a retirement kind of episode, didn't it?
1: Sure, yes.
0: Or like retirement, a dating episode.
1: Retirement of my past love. That was like several years ago.
0: All men need closure sometime. Mm. Consider this as a closure.
1: Because
0: she's fine.
1: Exactly.
0: She's fine. Mm. Okie dokie, we're going to wrap up the show. What's coming up tomorrow, Ajon?
1: Tomorrow we have The Curation.
0: Uh-huh. Right. And the guest we have is Ghost Nine.
1: Yes.
0: A member. His name is Son Jun Hyung.
1: Yes.
0: An amazing looking man.
1: A great looking man.
0: He recently released a solo track too. And the man, the charm is incredible. I always wanted to meet him.
1: Okay.
0: Looking forward to the interview. We'll start at 4 p.m. KST, of course, as you guys all know. Junyoung will be joining us at 5 p.m. KST. So make sure not to miss that interview. Because trust me, it's going to be super good.
1: It's great.
0: And super hot.
1: Right.
0: But for now, I guess we'll let go of our listeners.
1: Yes.
0: For 24 hours. Mm-hmm. No, 22 hours, actually.
1: Right.
0: 22 hours with the final track, She's Fine by Haze. The archive of the show made by producer Kang Min-ung.
1: Hey, John.
0: And your DJ, Johan Lee. We'll see you tomorrow. Say goodbye in 3, 2, and 1.

She's fine, she's fine, she's fine. One exclusive. It's

0: Welcome to Arirang News. This is Park Ki-hoon, and we start with the top headlines at this hour. President Lee Jae-myung will join world leaders in New York this week for the UN General Assembly's high-level week. He, attending for the second consecutive year, is set to deliver a keynote address on Tuesday. Last year, he used his UN address to unveil his administration's North Korea policy, the END Initiative, short for Exchange, Normalization, and Denuclearization. This year, eyes will be on how he builds on that message as Seoul looks for ways to break the deadlock in inter-Korean relations and revive dialogue with Pyongyang. Also drawing attention are the bilateral meetings President Yi could hold on the sidelines of the General Assembly. Any encounter with U.S. President Donald Trump will come as the allies navigate several pending issues, including Seoul's first U.S. investment project under the joint fact sheet, which is yet to be announced. The first day of the high-level general debate of the 81st UN General Assembly begins Tuesday at the UN headquarters in New York. Under the theme Restoring Trust, Managing Transformation, a United Nations that delivers for all, leaders are expected to discuss major global challenges throughout the week. The conflicts in the Middle East and war in Ukraine are expected to take center stage, along with future risks posed by artificial intelligence. This year's gathering is also the final high-level General Assembly session during the term of UN Secretary-General Antonio Guterres. South Korean exports maintain positive momentum, with multiple industries reporting an increase in outbound shipments. The semiconductor industry saw the biggest growth, but the automobile and steel industries also reported solid increases. According to Korea Customs Service on Monday, the country's total exports surged 78.3% on year to reach a record $71.4 billion for the first 20 days of September. Semiconductors were central to this growth, accounting for nearly 48% of total exports. Subsequently, chip exports jumped nearly 260% to over $34 billion, which is also a record high for the first 20 days of September. Autumn has arrived in Seoul, and the city is welcoming the season with the Seoul Autumn Festival, which began its run on September 18th. The festival brings together a diverse lineup of performances, blending different genres of dance and music. Building on last year's strong public response, this year's Seoul Autumn Festival will continue for 73 days through November 29th. South Korea's after-hours stock market is 1 week old, and according to the Korea Exchange, turnover is averaging over 4% of regular session levels. In terms of actual numbers, trading averaged about 1.1 trillion won, or roughly $800 million, during last week's five trading days. This amounts to about 4.5% in extended trading beyond the regular session. The after-hours session was launched last Monday and runs from 4 to 8 p.m. with plans toward a 24-hour trading by the end of next year. Korea's state utility company Korea Electric Power Corporation has frozen electricity rates for the fourth quarter to ease inflation burdens despite facing mounting financial pressure from soaring global energy. Announced on Monday, the fuel cost adjustment rate will be kept at its current maximum cap of plus 5 won per kilowatt hour. Moving to the weather forecast, skies will be mostly clear across the country. The East Coast and Jeju-do Island will see occasional clouds with a few raindrops possible along the East Coast for a brief period tonight. Meanwhile, the air is becoming increasingly dry in the Seoul metropolitan area and the Chungcheongdo provinces, so extra caution is advised to prevent fires. Seoul reached highs of around 30 degrees along with many areas this afternoon, making it feel quite warm. With temperatures dropping by as much as 15 degrees between daytime and nighttime, be sure to dress in layers. This typical autumn weather with large temperature swings between day and night is expected to continue for the time being, with mostly clear skies through the early part of the week. The current temperatures are 30 degrees in Seoul, 26 degrees in Busan, and 29 degrees on Jeju-do Island. 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
1: Arirang Radio. The time is 6 p.m. Did you know that in Korea, almost every neighborhood has a place where elderly residents gather every day? They're called gyeongnodang, or a senior community center. They're open year-round across the country and are especially popular in rural villages where many seniors come to spend time together. Gyeongnodang receives support from the government and local authorities, including help with electricity, water, gas, rice, and food costs. Many are also provided with appliances like air conditioners and refrigerators, and some even get massage chairs. Health workers or instructors may also visit to offer programs for seniors. But beyond that, seniors largely run the centers themselves, electing a president, a treasurer, and sometimes collect membership fees.

Older people in Korea, especially those in rural areas, often spend much of their time at Gyeongnoldang. They eat meals, share snacks, watch TV, play paduk, and sometimes discuss important village matters. What matters most is that they do all of this together. That's why Gyeongnoldang are more than just places to rest. They're close-knit communities that are part of everyday life. They help ease loneliness among older Koreans and provide important support for a healthier, more connected old age. It's Monday, September 21st, 2026, and I'm your host, SJ Lee, and welcome to the Culture Inc.

And kicking off our Monday's edition of the program, that was Christopher and Chungha singing When I Get Old. Welcome, welcome, ladies and gentlemen. Today, September 21st, is Dementia Awareness Day here in Korea. When people think about dementia, the first things that they usually come to mind are medical treatment, medication, care from family members. But medical experts often point to another surprisingly powerful way to help prevent dementia. That's maintaining regular social interaction and continuing to be part of the community. Something as simple as just chatting with other people, eating together, and sharing ordinary moments in daily life can actually provide constant stimulation for the brain and help keep it active. Also, protect against loneliness, which is considered one of the major risk factors for cognitive decline. In that case, the 경로당 we talked about here has value far beyond simply being a place where older people can sit and rest. Having somewhere to go every morning, having neighbors who are happy to see you, and having people to talk to and spend the day with can all make a meaningful difference in an older person's life. In a way, 경로당 may be serving as a kind of everyday vaccine against dementia, perhaps in ways that medicine often cannot provide by itself. That's why, again, we're hoping that the government and local authorities continue to pay more attention to these community spaces and provide them with even more greater support in the years ahead. Personally, for myself, both my grandfathers had dementia, and something that really ripped apart family members. It really was painful to watch. Just that for them, I mean, it's just, you know, they're stuck in a timeline. And they don't know what's good or bad. I remember my grandfather on my dad's side, he passed away about 10 years ago, and dementia. But the odd thing with him was that he did not remember my brother, but he remembered me. And just trying to remember, because I remember calling him months before he passed away, and telling him when I was getting married and things like that, and giving the date. And, you know, I found out later on that he had jot down the date in which I was getting married, like all over the house, just so that he doesn't forget. And he was part of a community center. They also had a Korean community center within the senior's apartment that he lived in. And interestingly enough, one of his closer friends happens to be a friend of mine. His grandfather has a grandson who is a friend of mine from back in elementary school and middle school. And so they knew each other and, you know, we were friends and small world, right? And also my grandfather on my mom's side also passed away after suffering from dementia as well. And he didn't even remember who I was. It was odd because he was kind of stuck in a time where my uncle was a senior in high school. So interesting. Okay, so the fact, true story, right? So we went to visit him. And his dementia has gone bad. And he constantly tries to leave the house because it's not the house that he's used to living in. Because again, he's stuck in a certain time. And I'm trying to over and over again, I'm explaining to him, I am the son of your eldest daughter. And he goes, oh. But he doesn't remember who I am. He just knows, you know, obviously his eldest daughter. And he's kind of going like, my daughter has a son? And every 10 minutes, he forgets who I was, to the point where I just played along. I said, oh, I'm a, you know, classmate of your son, my uncle. And I was like, oh, you're son, so smart, you know, crazy grades, real good grades. I'm always jealous, you know, I'm his classmate. And he was so happy. He was like, he's always hiding report cards from me. I didn't know he was doing well in school. And I was like, oh, I see. Samchun was hiding report cards. I did not know that. And he was like, you know, what about you? How are your grades? I was like, oh, my grades are okay. He was like, and you know what he said? He said, your grades would have been better if you weren't going off pregnating everybody. I was like, what are you talking about? And then he was talking about my son, who was at the time only about 8 months old. He's like, why do you have a child already? Why do you already have a child already? What is wrong with you? And then 10 minutes later, he forgot again. He was like, who are you? And so over and over again. Part of it was funny, but there was nothing funny about the pain that I remember my grandmother had to go through. But this is something that, again, my family's very, you know, always thinking about, you know, what more can be done to, you know, dementia patients and how we can help out and how we can spread awareness. And again, these community centers like 경로당 helps out a lot. And only if, again,
My grandparents had more of those kind of support back then. Anyways, thanks very much, guys, for joining us in our program. Again, the question of the day, sort of related to what we're talking about later in the program, is what is the most you ever spent on a gift? Is the question of the day. Share with us, and we'll read that out after coffee break, today's tidbit. We're going to get into a what's ahead in today's show, as well as all the messages coming from our listeners. But first, this is 이세계 아이돌 with Smile For You.

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5: And welcome back, everyone. As we get things started here, let's give you guys a heads up in what's ahead in today's program. Now, the first hour, as always, we have Bomi back joining us in the studio for coffee break. Today's tippet, that for your latest random but informative tippets. That's all coming up next, so stick around for that. Second hour of the show, we got David joining us for K-Trend Monitoring Office as we delve into different issues facing young people here in Korea. We also want to get you guys involved with the discussions as well, so I hope you guys tune in till the very end. I want to thank all of our listeners out there who participated in our past weekend's Request, another great weekend show. Thanks to you guys. Can't stress this enough, our weekend shows are never possible without the help of our listeners, which is also why we're going to give you guys a break for this week. It is Chuseok holiday weekend, and a lot of people are traveling, going places. Some people have taken vacation a lot earlier. Not going to say who, but the vacation started a lot earlier. This coming weekend, we are going to have a special edition of Request, where we're not going to be asking you guys, our listeners, to get involved, but all the people of The Culture Inc. They've been told to send us their request. And yeah, that's what we're going to share. I have no idea what's being written. I just know who's writing them in, because it's everybody aside from myself, because it would be weird to read my own request. But yeah, we're going to be reading their stories. I'm going to be playing their song requests and stuff like that. So I hope you guys can tune in. But any other time, guys, you can always DM us on Instagram, The Culture Inc. Message us on Kakao, The Culture Inc. 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And so I hope you guys can come back next Monday for issue number 24, I believe. Keep you guys in the loop of everything that's happening here on Arirang Radio. Also, a couple of announcements. First off, TalkTalk Korea 2026. 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Left side of the page, there's a banner you can click on. It should take you about 10 to 15 minutes of your time. If you're out on Jeju, you could possibly meet with one of our researchers out on the streets and conduct a one-on-one interview through that. It does help us a great deal, guys. We celebrated 23 years earlier this month, and we hope to go for many more years ahead, and your opinion does matter, so please take part in that. Again, guys, question of the day today: what is the most you ever spent on a gift? What was it? And I guess, you know, if not, you could talk about one of the more, I guess, thoughtful gifts that you gave to someone as well. We'll be reading that after a coffee break. For the time being, let's read some of the messages coming from our listeners out there. We go, oh, Nick Archer kicking things off with a high here. Probably thought I was not live today, because the previous two shows were not live. But yes, we're live. We're live today. We're live tomorrow. We're live on Wednesday. I guess you guys know by now, Iris is in New York again. She's been to New York more times than I've been here since I came here. Cool stuff. Cool stuff there. How come, when am I ever going to go to New York? Why go to New York when autumn here in Korea is so beautiful, right? Anyways, which is probably why we didn't get the first hello. The first hello usually comes from Benny over in the Philippines, who says, Happy Monday. Benny also misunderstood the question of the day because he'd be talking about the gift that he got himself. The gift he got himself. How's he over in Brazil says, hello, pretty expensive SJ. If you could put a price on myself, I don't know how expensive I'd be. Annika over in India says, Happy Monday. Good to see you, Annika. We got Stacy G over in Georgia saying, Happy Monday. Eugene over in Ukraine says, hello, good to see you. Scrolling down. Claire, there you go. I got confused here because of the pink waves. Crash Override over in Michigan giving us his trademark pink wave. Claire Nagat over in California Way says hello. We got a lot of question of the day coming in. Again, I'm going to be reading that later in the show. So stick around for that. Claire Harker down under in Australia says good evening. Happy Monday. I'm wondering if a listener request sneak into the special edition. No, we have, you know, the funny thing is, okay, so the bare minimum that we need to have a weekend show, a full show, is 8 entries. That's the rule of thumb. And so if you count our producer, our 2 writers, including Bomi, and our 5 guests on the second hour, it comes out to 8. So we have just enough, and we're just going to leave it at that. No listener request being snuck in there, that's for sure. But, you know, the funny thing was, we still had to kind of, use the B card, because I'm not going to say which guest, but a certain guest took forever to send those in, and I had no idea, until later on. And the funny thing is, we knew that person was going to be sending it late, so like we gave that person a different deadline, a lot earlier than everyone else, but still sent it in late. Come on now. But yes, we are going to have a special edition of Request, so I hope you guys can check it out over the weekend. Anyways, guys, thanks very much for joining us in our show. We're going to bring Pomi into the studio in just a bit, but first, this is Close Your Eyes with Open Your Eyes.

0: The Culture Inc. We're not listed on the stock exchange, but the value of K-Culture to the moon.
1: Coffee Break, today's tidbit.
0: All right, it's time for our weekday's coffee break, today's tidbit, and joining us in the studio is Pomi. Pomi, hello to you.
1: Hello, SJ. Happy Monday.
0: Pomi, we're just saying it doesn't feel like a Monday.
1: I know. It feels like it's Thursday. I don't know
0: why.
1: It feels
0: like a Thursday for you. It feels like a Wednesday for me.
1: Oh, for me, it's Thursday.
0: I had to ask her, Pomi, is it Monday today?
1: Yeah, she asked me.
0: Because it doesn't feel like Monday right now. It feels like something else.
1: Yeah, it is Monday.
0: Yeah, I don't know why. It's probably because we have the Chuseok holiday coming up and things like that. Pomi, question of the day.
1: It was hard.
0: Why?
1: The question. I had to think a lot. Like, most, think deeply.
0: What is the most you ever spent on a gift? And what was it?
1: About 1,000,000 won.
0: 1,000,000 won?
1: 100,000 won?
0: Close to about $1,000, okay.
1: Yeah, a little over like, I don't know, 800.
0: Is that for your husband or your ex-boyfriend?
1: It was for my husband. So he proposed to me about like 5 years ago.
0: Okay.
1: And I just gave him this wallet as a return gift.
0: Okay.
1: Did you propose to your wife?
0: I did propose to my
1: wife. Yay, how?
0: With a ring.
1: Where?
0: My house.
1: How?
0: Just proposed.
1: Cried?
0: No, I didn't cry. Do you think I'm a crier?
1: Yes.
0: Do I look like a crier?
1: You don't look like a crier, but I feel like you have, I don't know.
0: It was awkward. I was like, I guess I have to do it because everybody else does it. But the most I ever spent was on my wife.
1: Mm-hmm.
0: It was about close to, combined, because it was on the same day.
1: Okay.
0: It was a combined like 10 million won.
1: What?
0: Yes, 1,000,000 won.
1: Are you listening to this, my husband?
0: You know why? Because it was so, my wife had just given birth to our son, our first child.
1: Oh, right.
0: And I promised her that when she gives birth, I buy her the sea bag.
1: Oh, sea bag.
0: You know,
1: oh,
0: the
1: that
0: sea bag?
1: One.
0: And so that year, I happened to have a lot of like events that I emceed.
1: Oh.
0: So I, made some good pocket change.
1: What a nice husband.
0: All of that went to the bag, and then there was some left over, and then she bought another bag too.
1: Uh-huh.
0: Two bags.
1: Same day?
0: On same, the same
1: year?
0: Day.
1: Same day.
0: Same day.
1: Oh.
0: Well,
1: what
0: she
1: a good
0: got two
1: husband.
0: Bags.
1: You're really a perfect husband.
0: So every time I bring that up, she goes, well, the price went up on that bag.
1: Oh, so that's
0: so she made money or something
1: good.
0: Like that. She made money, she says. But anyways, oh my goodness, that's the most expensive.
1: Wow.
0: And my anniversary is coming up.
1: When is it?
0: 10-year anniversary coming up.
1: That's huge.
0: November.
1: That's huge.
0: So there goes more money.
1: Another sea bag?
0: No.
1: That's so expensive these days.
0: No more sea bags.
1: G-bags?
0: No bags. No bags whatsoever. Bags are pointless. Buy her something else. Anyways, what's our tidbit today?
1: So I have a question. Have you ever been to Andong and tried Andong soju or jjimdak?
0: I have had the Andong soju. I've had Andong jjimdak. However, I've only
1: Andong?
0: Driven past by Andong. The Andong hyugeso. That's it.
1: You're saying you had Andong soju at Andong hyugeso? That's not it, right?
0: No.
1: You only passed by it, but you had Andong soju at maybe in Seoul?
0: At my house.
1: At your house?
0: Yes.
1: It's so stiff.
0: Yes. Pinim, yes. The gangodeungo at the Andong rest stop. Yes. I didn't have it. My son did because my son likes fish.
1: Oh.
0: But apparently it's really famous over there.
1: Right. I've never tried gangodeungo.
0: So I've had, I have to make a lot of stops. So it's close to Daegu. So on the way to and from Daegu, I stop at Andong. That's all I've been to. Have you been to Andong?
1: Yes, I've been to Andong.
0: Okay.
1: Like 3 years. No, it was 6 years ago.
0: You don't remember, don't you? Because you drank so much Andong soju.
1: No. Before I got married to my husband, we went to Andong.
0: Oh, I thought she was going to say that. My ex-boyfriend
1: is from Andong. And Andong soju was so stiff.
0: It's good. It's strong, but it's good.
1: It was too strong for me.
0: But why are we talking about Andong, though?
1: So I'm asking because starting this Thursday, Andong is going to be, you get very busy.
0: Okay.
1: The 2026 Andong International Mask Dance Festival runs from September 24th through October 4th for 11 days. And it's not happening in just one place. The festival spreads across the old Andong Station area, Mask Dance Park, downtown Andong, and even Hae Village, Hae Mall.
0: Okay, okay. So is it mostly Korean masks and just Korean performances and stuff like that?
1: Well, actually, it's much more international than that. So this year, 27 international performance teams from 23 countries are taking part.
0: Okay.
1: There are also around 17 Korean traditional mask dance groups, plus other plays and performances. So if you can see Korean mask dances, 탈춤, but also mask performances from around the world. And there are parades and programs where visitors can join in too.
0: All right, so we got the program poster.
1: Right.
0: 가면의 기억, 모두의 춤.
1: Right.
0: Okay.
1: It's pretty.
0: Oh, this is actually really pretty, but also it also looks like they just use paint. You know when you go on computer, Microsoft Paint?
1: The 그림판?
0: Yes.
1: You're talking about? No, they make it

0: at night. So one of the highlights is the Global Mask Night Parade. And in Hahoe Village, Hahoe Maul, they are even connecting the festival with Sonyu Julbulnori, a traditional Korean fireworks display. So there's quite a lot happening after dark too.
1: Guys, I think we talked about the Julbulnori before in one of our coffee breaks.
0: Really?
1: Oh my goodness, so beautiful.
0: I know, it's so pretty.
1: So beautiful, guys. It's not wrong to say that it looks like fireworks because it really does look like mini fireworks. We have a promotional video too for the festival. Here
0: look
1: it is.
0: Look at that.
1: Oh, look at that face.
0: It's an international event.
1: Oh, very global.
0: Right, very global.
1: Ando.
2: A place where traditions of Korea and the world come together in harmony.
0: I never thought those like that many people would come to Andong.
2: A delightful festival where diverse cultures become one. Andong Mask Dance Festival.
1: Will you join us? Oh, Jinx!
0: Jinx!
1: You can't talk.
0: I was about to say first.
1: I said it first. No, that's brilliant. That's awesome stuff there. Okay. So I'm guessing based on what we saw, just regular visitors can actually join on the fun too.
0: Yes. So you don't have to just stand there and watch. So there's Daedongdanjang, a big parade where performers and visitors can enjoy the music and dancing together. And there's even a global mask dance challenge. So for this event, you put on a mask and join a K-pop random play dance. So traditional masks made K-pop right in the middle of the festival. Why? What's with you? Why you make that face?
1: No. This is awesome. I feel like everywhere you go, going to be K-pop. Right.
0: K-pop dance.
1: It's
0: K-pop
1: tradition
0: challenge.
1: Meets modern. Mm-hmm. Modern day, and I'm sure there are. I'm trying to think of a K-pop performance that involves masks, but I can't.
0: Masks.
1: I'm pretty sure there is.
0: Masquerade Bash?
1: But I can't. What's
0: I don't know.
1: Did you just make up a song?
0: No,
1: you just
0: I didn't.
1: Made up a song, didn't you? But this is really cool. Okay, so you have a random play dance, a K-pop play dance. Okay, what else is going on?
0: So I think this challenge is very interesting. Makes the festival more fun because you're not only watching other people perform. You're actually becoming a part of it. But all of this got me wondering, why did Koreans wear masks and dance in the first place?
1: Because
0: it
1: gives a chance for people like me to dance with girls. Right?
0: Stop it.
1: Because when I was young, I was pretty good
0: looking guy.
1: But then now, right? But now, right?
0: Now
1: if
0: you
1: I
0: look
1: now,
0: okay.
1: If I go
0: good.
1: Up to somebody and I go,
0: booby.
1: Yes, and then they'll be like, oh. But then if I wear a mask and I go, they go, but then they see my body, they go, ah.
0: No, you look great.
1: I don't have the idol body. I don't have the body. But I don't know. Why did they have a mask on?
0: So anyway, Korean Taechum or mask dance wasn't just about dancing. There was acting, music, comedy, and most importantly, satire.
1: Oh, that's right. That's right. That's why. Yeah.
0: So the story often had characters like Yangban or aristocrats and Buddhist monks. Sinim. Mm. So, and performers could make fun of powerful people or maybe that their bad behaviors. So basically, people could make fun of people they normally could not make fun of.
1: Yeah, these people also made fun of like the king and stuff like
0: that
1: too. And so in order to hide their identity, they wore a mask.
0: You watched Wangye Namja, the movie?
1: I did. Like the movie. I thought the movie was a little weird.
0: The movie, but they have this like satire part, right?
1: Yes. I mean, that's where one of the movies where I learned it. So wearing a mask actually gave them more freedom.
0: Exactly. And the audience was not expected to sit quietly either. So people could laugh, react, and shout things like 얼쑤 or 좋다 during the performance. So 탈춤 was something the performers and the crowd enjoyed together. So it was entertainment, but it was also a way for ordinary people to talk about things that might have been difficult to say in everyday life.
1: Yep.
0: And this tradition is still recognized today. So Korea's traditional mask dance, 탈춤, was added to UNESCO's Intangible Cultural Heritage List in 2022.
1: This is important because there are many different mask dances of different cultures, which is what the Andong Mask Festival is also covering. But there is something unique about Korea's mask dance. And I think that's something that we need to emphasize here. But also elsewhere, what else?
0: So also, you can actually go to Hahoe Village and see Hahoe Byeolsingu Talori, the traditional Hahoe

0: village in the village itself, 하회 마을. So there are also other Korean mask dances, traditional performances, and international performances happening around 하회 village during the festival. I've never been there.
1: Okay, so what should we look forward to when we see these 하회 masks?
0: Well, 하회 masks or 하회탈 represent different characters. There's 양반, the aristocrat, and 선비, the scholar, 중, the Buddhist monk, 각시, the bride, 백정, the butcher, and others. So when you look at the masks, you're actually looking at different people from different class of society, and those characters were used to tell stories and make jokes about the world around them.
1: I did not know 백정 meant the butcher.
0: Really?
1: This is really cool because, you know, there's a restaurant by that guy, and his barbecue place is called 백정.
0: Right, right.
1: So that meant butcher.
0: Yes, that
1: but
0: meant
1: also
0: butcher.
1: His last name too. It was a play on his last name.
0: 백정.
1: 백종원.
0: What do you mean?
1: That's what it was.
0: Really?
1: I think it's a play on word. He has, oh, you don't know?
0: Oh, no, I didn't know.
1: Oh, he has a restaurant in New York City, I think.
0: Oh, that one.
1: Yeah.
0: Oh, you're talking about 백종원, the 백정.
1: Yes, yes, yes. So I didn't know it meant butcher, so it makes sense.
0: Right, right.
1: So someone's a little slow today.
0: Sorry. Sorry, guys.
1: Because it's not Monday today to her. For her, it's not Monday now.
0: I totally forgot about it.
1: Is there anything special about the masks themselves?
0: Yes, and this is really interesting. So some 하회 masks have a separate movable jaw. So the jaw can move as a performer talks, laughs, and moves around. And that helps make the mask feel much more alive. And the famous 양반 mask is a great example. The expression can seem to change depending on how the performer moves their head. Lift the face up and it can look like it's smiling. And lower the face, then it can look more serious. So even though it's the same wooden face, it doesn't always look the same. And I've never noticed that before.
1: Have you seen other like mask performances in the past? So not just necessarily in Andong, but like anywhere else. Have
0: in
1: you seen
0: Korea?
1: It? Yeah, yeah, yeah.
0: No.
1: You haven't?
0: No, I haven't.
1: You've
0: in
1: never
0: China,
1: seen
0: a... I've seen them.
1: You've never seen a mask dance here in Korea?
0: I don't think so.
1: Really? That's interesting. I've
0: like
1: seen... In person?
0: Not in person.
1: Really?
0: No.
1: Or what about on television? You never seen them?
0: Oh, of course.
1: These masks, like the way... I mean, obviously different designs for all of them, right? But they... Usually, I've seen them for like comedy.
0: Oh, okay.
1: For comedy and satire. Mm. So one of the things that you'll often see in the faces is that they have big nose.
0: Right.
1: They look angry. They look mean. And again, you're kind of poking fun at like the aristocrat or like, you know, someone in the high noble area.
0: Right.
1: And you're saying that they're greedy and you're doing this and that. And a lot of the designs are very, very interesting.
0: Right.
1: And it's remarkable how many different kinds of different
0: masks.
1: Designs that they have. And some of the, I believe if you go to some of the plays, one person could have many different masks and represent many different people. But the thing is that even though it's the same person, because they have a different mask, you know that they're playing a different character.
0: Right.
1: And so when they're telling a story through their mask dance, you know that even though it's the same person, they're playing different roles and the story continues on.
0: It's like
1: and
0: a
1: so
0: play.
1: I think this is pretty cool. Hmm. But the 하회 village mask dance, very different. So what are some things that we need to know if we watch this?
0: So if you watch a 하회 mask dance, like you should not just watch dancing. Just
1: okay.
0: Try to take a closer look at masks and the way the performers move their heads.
1: Okay.
0: So once you know what to look for, you might start seeing the characters very differently.
1: Yeah. The interesting thing with this is not necessarily like their body movements per se, but it's really all in their heads.
0: Yeah. It's like they bounce their heads.
1: And
0: I don't know how to express it.
1: And it's really weird because even through that sort of movements, first of all, like you said, Halsey, it's frightening when you first see it.
0: Right.
1: Frightening when you first see it. However, you start, you know, noticing like the different messages that come about and things like that. And then you go, okay, there is a reason why they move a certain way. So how easy is it to get there from Seoul, though, if you go to Andong?
0: So it's actually not that far. So you can take the KTX from Cheongnyang-li Station to Andong, and the ride is around 2 hours. So if you visit the festival, enjoy the international performances, join the dancing, and then take a closer look at the Korean masks too. Because now you know 탈출 wasn't only about hiding your face and dancing. Sometimes putting on a mask made it easier to speak up. I need that. I need a mask. And that's today. That's today's tidbit.
1: One of the things that I would recommend, because you said you've been to Andong.
0: Yes.
1: Right?

0: There's a lot of things to check out in Andong, right? What are some things, cool things that you saw when you went to Andong with your husband?
1: I remember we stayed in Hanok, actually.
0: Okay.
1: So it was pretty nice. And I remember that I ate a lot.
0: No, you drank a lot. That's why you don't remember right now.
1: Maybe. Maybe. But we had a blast there. But okay. What kind of thing is that? I mean, what do you recommend? You told me that.
0: I went to the rest stop. I could recommend
1: seriously,
0: the whole...
1: Seriously? That's...
0: I said I stopped by.
1: Okay.
0: It was a rest stop. I wouldn't even to Andong through the rest stop.
1: But you had 간고등어. I mean, your son had 간고등어.
0: At the rest stop?
1: Yeah. I never had 간고등어 at Andong.
0: I didn't go anywhere past the rest stop and stuff like that. But again, the reason why I say this is if you have a chance, if you have anyone that has a car and could drive to Andong... Drive there because there's so many different things that you could check out in that city of Andong. Not just, you know, these festivals and stuff like that, but it's a beautiful, beautiful city
1: to
0: check out. All right. Thank you very much for this. Have a wonderful rest of your night. We'll see you again tomorrow.
1: Thank you, SJ. See you tomorrow.
0: And sending around the studio, this is Twice with Behind the Mask.

0: music that you want to dance to. Arirang Radio.
1: Messages. Before we get into our question of the day, Benny wrote to us and says, hello, looking forward to David's segment. All right, the unbreaking streak of requests is on pause because of the upcoming weekend Chuseok edition. It's broken. Benny, it's broken. That's it. Looking at my food photos from last week, I tried stone pot bulgogi bibimbap from BBQ Chicken. What? And it was a good dish. Loads of rice, veggies, and had to add gochujang as well. Have a great Monday from the Benster. I think he sent us also a picture of the bibimbap, torso bibimbap, right? It's called torso bibimbap. And I don't even know why they sell that at BBQ Chicken of all places. are they just supposed to just sell chicken? Why they got bulgogi bibimbap on that stuff? You got a picture here that Benny sent to us as well. It looks good. Don't get me wrong. It looks real good. But from a BBQ chicken, man. Question of the day today. What's the most you ever spent on a gift? What was it? I got a couple of answers here. Halsey says, plane ticket, plus or minus $200. That's not bad for a plane ticket, to be honest with you, man. That's not too bad. Annika says, clothes I bought for my parents for my college trip. I wasn't expensive, but I was still a student. But they were emotional because it was a gift that I bought from my prize money. Aw. Hey, that itself, the value of that might have been not the most expensive. The value of that goes up, right? Nick Archer over in Germany says, to be honest, the last time I gave gifts to others was quite a long ago, like for my parents on Christmas. So how much was it? Cost doesn't matter, right? Made It Up says, I gave someone a car once. No idea how much it was worth. I got a job which came with the company car, so I gave mine to a friend. Aren't you supposed to return the company car after you quit or something like that? And that's only supposed to be used for company use? Was that legal, man? was that even legal? Wait, hold on. Time out. Oh, wow. Edward. My wife's car. Oh, that's an expensive car. I'm not going to say what it is, but that's an expensive. Dude, you bought her. Oh, wow. That's a lot. That is a lot. You just beat everybody, including myself. I thought I spent a lot, Edward. Kudos to you, man. Kudos. At least it's your wife. And not your ex-girlfriend. That's what's most important. Anyways, you could keep sending those answers in throughout our show. What is the most you ever spent on a gift? What was it? For the time being, as we slowly wrap things up, let's listen to Blue with Downtown Baby.

0: to work. We still have more than an hour left at the Culture Inc.
1: I just understood Made It Up's answer. Gave him his own car because he had the company car. Of course you're not going to do anything illegal. Gosh, apologies. Now I understand. That's very nice of you. Very nice, very nice. I gave my car to my brother-in-law because I got a new car 3 years ago, and then it cost him $800 to fix up a bunch of stuff that needed fixing. I didn't know what to say. I felt bad. You know, I didn't think he was going to spend all that stuff. Annika says, is this song radio-friendly? The amount of times I've held myself from requesting this, maybe only on TKI because it's 18.5 here. Funny stuff. Anyways, guys, it's time to wrap up the first hour, but don't go anywhere because David will be joining us in the second hour for K-Trend Monitoring Office, so hope you guys tune in till the very end. As we wrap up the first hour, this is Namuhyun with 가을이 오면 When Fall Comes.

0: Can you hear it? 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But being unseen means it requires even more meticulous care. It demands a level of management that is both invisible and absolute. This is why JPDC uses the eyes of science. We operate a 24-hour surveillance network that never sleeps. With 62 monitoring stations placed strategically around our water sources, we capture the faintest breath of Jeju's groundwater, recording its status with total honesty. We go beyond just watching. Using our proprietary AI models, we predict groundwater levels up to 3 months in advance. Preventing issues before they even arise, this is a smart, uncompromising standard of Jeju Samdasu. 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A promise to use science to prove what nature has given us and to ensure this purity flows unchanged for generations to come. 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A cleaner tomorrow for Jeju, created by JPDC.
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to Culture Inc. We're back. Yeah, welcome back, everybody. You're tuning in to the second hour of our Monday's edition of the Culture Inc. I'm your host, SJ Lee. Coming up next in the second hour of the program, we got David joining us. That's right, he's joining us for K-Trend Monitoring Office. This is where we delve into different issues, topics that all young people here in Korea are fascinated by, but we want you guys to get involved with the discussions as well. Today's an interesting one. Again, our team has been talking about this topic for a few weeks.

and I guess I'm not young. I'm not young. It's related to dating and money, which is why I gave you guys the question of the day. What is the most you ever spent on a gift, and what was it? But anyways, it's very different how young people think these days. And, you know, it sometimes it's shocking. Sometimes it's very understandable. For the topic, I guess, highly understandable. But we want you guys to get involved with the discussion. So stick around till the very end. Again, for all of our listeners out there, this weekend is a special edition of Request Request. 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So you don't have to, guys, have a break. I don't have to beg you guys for any Request Request entries for this week, but still though, guys, I always appreciate you guys for week in, week out, every week sending those entries in. 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We have a new issue every other Mondays. And again, we don't have a new one this week, but come back next week for issue number 24, I believe. Wow, 24. Also, reminder for all of our listeners out there, if you want to get involved with Talk Talk Korea, this 2026 edition, this is a global content contest where you can share your My First K-Culture Moment, that either through video, photo book, drawing and illustration, or writing. 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There are specific rules to each of those categories, and hopefully you'll be a part of a total prize worth $26,400 US. Not to mention, the best entries amongst the four categories that I've mentioned can also win the Minister of Culture, Sports, and Tourism Award, which is really cool. And last but not least, for any of our listeners tuning in from Korea, this is for our domestic and foreign listeners, Arirang Radio is conducting our 2026 Arirang Radio Listener Survey with Gallup Korea. All you have to do is go to our Arirang Radio website. 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Should take you 10-15 minutes of your time is what I'm assuming here. They say 10, but you know, I'm going to play safe, 15 minutes. This, again, it helps us a great deal in helping us. But also, if you're out on Jeju-do Island, by the way, you could possibly meet with one of our researchers out on the streets and conduct a one-on-one interview. We celebrated 23 years of Arirang Radio earlier this month, and we're hoping to go for many more years ahead. We want to get your opinions on our radio station and each of our shows individually. So if you haven't taken part in this, please take part in that. All right, just going to go through some of the messages going from our listeners out there. $200 US means 1,000 BRL. What's BRL? Is it Brazilian? What is it? BRL. I forgot what it stands for. Brazilian Real. Oh, Brazilian Real. And that would be a lot, right? I don't know how the currency goes and things like that. I mean, maybe $200 goes really a long way in Brazil. I'm really curious, what is the average salary in Brazil? Maybe this is in U.S. dollars. In U.S. dollars. An average is approximately 3,722 reals, which is around $640. Oh, so $200 would be actually a lot. Wow. Okay. Who is that for, Halsey? Who was that for? I wonder who that was.
Anigo says, the day isn't far when I turn like Halsey and start saying he should like me. Optional. Oh my goodness. Come on, Aniga. You're still young. Guys, you guys are still... Also, by the way, Halsey is also very young, too. So, I don't know what the dealio, you know? You guys have time. Take your time. Don't rush into it. Don't rush into it just because, like, everyone else is in a relationship and stuff like that. Actually, you know what? You're young. Meet everybody. That's what I'm going to tell my kids when they grow up. Once they're old enough, I'm just going to be like, yo, meet everybody. You have to, because they're, you know, see that there's every kind of people, and you have to start discovering which kind of people you like. You know, that's exactly what it is. For a yosachin, oh dear lord. For a friend, you spent $200 for a plane ticket. What did you think it was gonna go somewhere? Or did you get friends? Or what's going on here, man? What is going on? Oh dear. Oh my goodness. Oh, not a yosachin. But don't worry, man. I've done stupid things in the past too with yosachins. And that's, you know, the dark history that I refuse to talk about ever again. Anyways, thanks very much for those messages. If you have any other answers, you can also, you know, feel free to send those in. We're going to bring David into the studio in just a bit. But first, this is Hanor with Wish You All to Be Happy. 모두 행복해져라.

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11: K-Trend Monitoring Office, how can I help you? Back joining us for K-Trend Monitoring Office is David. David, what's up, man?
12: Hello, everybody. Happy Monday.
11: A couple of questions before we start things
12: off here.
11: First off, question of the day is, what is the most you ever spent on a gift?
12: On a gift?
11: Yes.
12: For a girlfriend?
11: Oh, or anybody. Just anybody.
12: Anybody?
11: Yeah.
12: I don't think over, like, $100.
11: Oh, really?
12: Yeah. Unless it's like a hotel, like accommodation or something like
11: that. Well, that's not really a gift.
12: Yeah, in the form of actual tangible gift, I think like $100 to $200, maybe.
11: Really?
12: In that range, yeah.
11: Lucky you.
12: Like a necklace or something.
11: Man,
12: like
11: I knew it, man. His face is the gift. That's why.
12: No, I'm frugal.
11: Me, I have to spend so much money to get married. that's the only reason why I got married, probably. No.
12: Gifts.
11: Gifts, gifts. The other thing is, this is interesting because I asked this question, what was the most you ever spent on a gift?
12: Yeah.
11: And Halsey, our listener over in Brazil, said $200. Now, mind you, that's a lot in Brazil. It was a plane ticket for his 여사친.
12: Oh.
11: Okay. And he paid the ticket and she paid the hotel.
12: Okay.
11: Which means they went traveling together.
12: Okay.
11: Can you travel together with a 여사친? That's your girl space friend. Strictly platonic friend. Can you go on a trip with your girlfriend?
12: For how many days?
11: I'm plane and hotel, goodness.
12: Well, technically I could, but if you're asking the underlying question, like if anything would happen between us, I cannot be confident. You know, honestly, like if you're, especially the details matter because like if you're sharing the same room, then it's a different story. If you're drinking at night, it's a different story. whether she's attractive or not, it's a different story. So technically I can, but I think we have a lot of details to unravel there. Yeah.
11: I guess that's the other thing, right? Like, can guys and girls be friends?
12: Yeah.
11: Like there was always that question. I think they can.
12: I think they can too, yeah.
11: To be honest with you. Mm-hmm. But then when traveling gets involved,
12: right?
11: 15 days?
12: Whoa.
11: Bro, you didn't get married after that?
12: I can firmly say that one side had a heart for one side.
11: Yeah, Alzi, it was either you or your friend.
12: Exactly.
11: But did you guys, I'm not going to ask any more questions. I'm not going to ask more good questions. 15 days is a lot for friends.
12: It's a lot, yeah.
11: Can a guy and a girl be best friends? Is that possible?
12: I guess like why not, right? I think it can happen, but then could we exclude the absolute possibility of one side liking the
11: other
12: side?
11: Yeah, like, that's a thing.
12: I think that's the question.
11: Nothing happened. I'm not proud of that.
12: Okay.
11: All right. There you go.
12: Yeah.
11: Then we got the answer there. Mm. All right. We're going to go into a very interesting topic today.
12: Mm-hmm.
11: Sorry, can't make it. I've hit my budget limit for this month.
12: Mm.
11: I don't think I've ever used that. Mm. However, young people now these days are using that.
12: Yes.
11: Without shame.
12: Mm-hmm.
11: Now, mind you, I mean, I don't think it should be, you know, anything shameful about you not having money or anything like that, or being broke or using all your money for the month and things like that. However, I grew up where I probably, if I didn't have money to hang out, I'd probably make up something.
12: Yeah.
11: Like,
12: I'm busy.
11: Mm-hmm. Right?
12: Yeah.
11: However, they would say things like, no, I just don't got money this month and I can't hang out. Or even with your significant others, we can't go on a date this week because I'm broke.
12: Mm.
11: I would borrow money from my friend.
12: Oh, really?
11: Before I would say, I don't have money, I can't take you out somewhere.
12: Yeah, I understand that. Like, you would make up an excuse and say like, oh, I have some other plans or something like that.
11: Yeah, so today we're going to be analyzing how young daters are rejecting the social media flex pressures of having to spend a lot of money on dating, buying all these gifts and stuff like that.
12: Yeah.
11: Talk one It's my choice not to spend. It's called loud budgeting.
12: Yes. So in 2026, the Gen Z is completely redefining romance and social life through loud budgeting, and originating from a TikTok trend opposing quiet luxury. Now, everyone knows what quiet luxury is. Like, yeah. you're trying to hide your wealth, you know, not being too flashy with the logos and all.
11: It's the subtle flashiness.
12: Exactly. So that means you're actually rich, but in this case, you're broke. Yeah. But you're trying to be loud about it. And it's the exact opposite. And the movement is taking over global youth culture, with over 42% of Gen Z openly supporting it in Bank of America surveys. So, like, it's my choice not to spend. They're making it a statement, like, very confidently. They're actually disclosing this to their significant others or in their girlfriends. And they go on a date. And usually, like, the man, usually, in a conventional society, pays for the bill or the date, right? But then nowadays, it's like, actually, I'm short on money nowadays, you know, like, and it's not even like about you not having money. Even if you do have money, you can declare saying like, oh, I actually have some money, but I choose not to spend on like this. You know, I think this is way over our budget. We should maybe go to a cheaper place, or I think this is too flashy for us. We should go to like a museum or exhibition or something, you know.
11: Let me tell you.
12: Yeah.
11: Back in high school, I had my first ever girlfriend in high school, my senior year in high school. I went on my first date.
12: Yeah.
11: And, you know, you always have this sort of, like, image of what your first date is going to be and things like that.
12: Right.
11: Fancy restaurant, whatever. No way, dude. I'm broke.
12: Mm.
11: But I can't declare that I'm broke.
12: Mm.
11: I still remember this. And this was, to me, a lot of money.
12: Yeah.
11: I had $40.
12: Okay.
11: Right? $40 in my wallet. Mm. And to me, at that time, That was 2004. Yes, 2004. $40, that's a lot of money.
12: Right.
11: Right? For a 17, 18-year-old.
12: Mm.
11: We went on one of those franchise, it was Fridays.
12: Right.
11: Went to Fridays in Times Square.
12: Mm.
11: And she ordered a salad.
12: Okay.
11: You know, she has to be a girly girl.
12: Yeah, yeah.
11: And I was like, oh, thank God.
12: Uh-oh.
11: Right? Because it's cheap.
12: Yeah.
11: And then I looked at the price. Mm. Dude, it's $15.
12: Yeah.
11: It was like $18 or something. Like, a salad is $18.
12: Already half of the budget.
11: Half the budget, right? You know what I did? That was not. I have to eat too. Right? I look at the menu.
12: Yeah.
11: And then everything else, the cheapest is the salad.
12: Yeah, yeah.
11: I ordered the same salad.
12: You had two salads.
11: I had two salads, $36, tax, and I'm sorry, the tip was only like $2.
12: Oh my gosh.
11: But that was everything.
12: Okay.
11: But I hid that.
12: Yeah.
11: Instead of saying, oh, I have no money, let's share something, or let's go somewhere cheap, cheaper, like a Chinese restaurant.
12: Yeah, yeah.
11: I went there and I had to act.
12: Yeah, if only if you were born in 2020s, like in 2000, like the 10s, and you're now the Gen Z, and you can proudly say, you know what, I'm low on money this month, let's go to a Chinese restaurant and save some bucks. Yeah, that would be a good scenario. I feel jealous towards these generations.
11: But the thing is, they're understanding, right?
12: Yeah.
11: They're not going, oh, you're so broke, or you got no money, I don't want to see you, or I don't want to hang out with you. They're not seeing that.
12: I feel like there's a consensus now because of the economy and inflation, living costs, and eating out is just so absurdly high in cost, and like you have tipping in plus in the U.S. So it's just basically unaffordable. So I feel like the understanding is the backbone of this whole movement here. And if you look at this, like, there's actually evolving movements beyond calculative dating happening. So last year, dating discourse focused heavily on I love you, but I don't want to get ripped off. So loud budgeting takes a far healthier, more mature turn. And instead of like nickel and diming a partner or calculating who paid more or the last penny, it's like upfront financial transparency. Like, you're actually bonding together about like your financial situations and understanding each other. And I feel like that's a very intimate kind of action, isn't it?
11: I think that's beautiful.
12: It is.
11: I mean, that's why more and more people, I mean, this has been something that's been said about even from like our parents used to say this. Mm-hmm. That's why they say 같은 사람들끼리 만나야 된다, right?
12: Yeah.
11: So like people of the same sort of level has to meet.
12: Right.
11: Because if one person is above the other financially,
12: yeah,
11: there could be problems.
12: Right, right.
11: I mean, I know I have friends who always talk about how they want to marry rich, the guy friends.
12: Yeah.
11: Who go, man, I just want to meet a girl who's filthy rich. Mm. Yeah, but then the thing is, what's going to come back out of that is just the stares and the pressure from their parents and things like that. It doesn't work that way.
12: Yeah.
11: And so when you have both sides that understand that, you know, maybe saving money is okay and you don't have to go crazy, that's the best kind of romance.
12: Yeah, I agree.
11: And speaking of which is why normalizing financial honesty and romance is what we're seeing these days.
12: So in the old days, even when I was dating, there was a thing called 데이트 통장. You know, like I think people do it even more aggressively. But then we would have like these split dating accounts where we would put money inside each month. And then we would spend with that account only. And if it goes to like zero, we'd be like, oh, let's just, you know, stay in or like just go to a park or something like that. But now it's just upfront. It's like, you know, you don't even need a dating account. You're just like being totally honest to your partner and you're just sharing your situation. And also on top of that, progressively, you have financial goals to meet together. Yes. So you're like, oh, instead of, you know, buying this salad and a steak, why don't we put it in the S&P 500, an ETF? And then maybe if it goes up 10%, we could sell it and then like treat ourselves. Something like that. So
11: are they really doing stuff like this?
12: Yeah. Yes, for real.
11: That is so wild.
12: They're making investments together. They're going to studies together, and they're investing and getting the profits and treating themselves with like hotels or amusement parks, whatever.
11: So they spend when they have.
12: Yeah.
11: But they're not afraid to not spend when they don't have.
12: Right.
11: Because the idea back in the days was, I mean, even if you're broke, gotta spend that money. You know? And but here now, I mean, it's a smart thing to do. I'm not saying that this is weird and I don't understand this. It's just I'm kind of going, man, I wish it was like that for me back in the
12: exactly.
11: days. But that's not the case for us, where, again, it was almost given that you had to have money.
12: Right.
11: And truth be told, guys, the best of dates is just in the house.
12: Right.
11: You know,
12: I think this is very good news for especially men in general.
11: Yes. Yeah. And also maybe for, you know, because we have a low childbirth. We might have to we could probably increase the childbirth.
12: Oh, yeah, too. For sure.
11: We got a lot of messages coming from our listeners. I'm going to get to that in just a bit. You chose a song from 17, Left and Right. Is there a reason for that?
12: It's about making confident choices and moving at your own pace.
11: All right. There you go. 17, Left and Right.

0: Hey, stop looking at the clock. We still got more work at the Culture Inc.
1: I have complaints about songs these days. Mm-hmm. They're too short.
2: Are they?
1: Me and David were having a good conversation.
2: Oh, yes.
1: Stuff that can't go on air.
2: Oh, no.
1: And the song ended.
2: Yeah.
1: We got some messages coming from our listeners out there. Jenga over in Syracuse. Good to see you, Jengsters. Well, times be financially hard recently, everybody knows. That's mm-hmm. true.
2: Yeah.
1: Anywhere. Aniga says, I wouldn't lie, though. I'd be honest about whether I want to spend money or not. Well, you're young. You're part of the Z generations.
2: Yeah.
1: And then Jenga goes, starts playing TLC No Scrubs.
2: What's TLC No Scrubs?
1: You don't know that song?
2: No.
1: I don't want no scrubs. Them be the guys who get no love from me.
2: Oh, wow.
1: You don't know that song?
2: No.
1: And then this guy named Sporty Thieves and these other guys, rappers, came out with a song called No Pigeons.
2: Okay.
1: Which basically is their answer. So this song is about, I'm not going to meet no guys who don't spend money.
2: Oh.
1: And then No Pigeons was about a song about guys who don't want to meet girls who be flaunting when they got nothing. So it was like a big, like,
2: wow,
1: gender war going on. But all centered on, I'm not going to spend money on you.
2: Okay, wow.
1: Crash Override says, talking about money early is healthy.
2: I think so, too. Especially if you're have the premise of going into like a serious relationship or marriage.
1: Yeah.
2: I think it's like the practice phase.
1: Yeah.
2: And you should be very transparent about spending.
1: Yeah.
2: Yeah. So
1: I remember before I got married, my wife goes, I think since our relationship's getting serious, I think I need to tell you something.
2: Yeah.
1: I kind of have some debt.
2: Oh.
1: I was like, oh, dear. I was like, uh-oh.
2: How much?
1: I was like, how much? She goes, 50,000.
2: Oh.
1: I was like, oh, come on. I was like, come on, is that your credit card debt? She's like, yes. And I was like, she was just joking around with me.
2: Okay,
1: I was like, I got so scared. I got so scared. You don't want that.
2: What if it was like $5 mil?
1: $5 mil? I mean, it's a lot, but it's not like crazy.
2: Okay.
1: Right?
2: Wow.
1: It's not crazy.
2: True romanticists.
1: If you go like $50 mil.
2: Yeah. $50 mil?
1: That's
2: is
1: a lot, man.
2: We'll
1: turn that on is a lot.
2: That is
1: man.
2: Like a deal breaker.
1: Yeah.
2: No.
1: Stacey G says, it's expensive to exist right now, especially with gas prices at $1 million a gallon.
2: Oh, yeah.
1: Jenga says, I like that idea of dating account.
2: Mm-hmm.
1: John says, good luck telling an American woman it's out of your budget. You'll be roasted instantly.
2: Mm.
1: Aniga says, I heard there's an unspoken ledger in early dating. Who paid last time? Who should pay this time? Whether it evens out. Nobody says it out loud, but everyone's keeping track. That's what it was, the calculator dating. That was last year thing.
2: Right. I don't think it's like ping pong, but like it's mostly like the guy usually pays for the meal and then the girl usually pays for the cafe or dessert.
1: Yeah. Yeah.
2: So we keep track in those kind of ways. And sometimes when the girlfriends are happy and they're like, oh, 기분이다. She's like, I'll buy this one. You know, I got a bonus or like I profited out of my stocks today. You know,
1: That's why it was like I dated a Duna a couple of times in my days, and that was the best part because they usually pay more.
2: Yeah.
1: And I was like, hey, but even when they pay more, it evens out.
2: Right.
1: Because if not, it's like I'm always the one that's paying.
2: That's true.
1: But when I'm meeting a Nuna, it's like they pay half of the time.
2: Yeah.
1: So it's great.
2: Mm-hmm.
1: It's great stuff. From fine dining to park walks,
2: yes.
1: Smart and creative date itineraries mm-hmm. is what young people are doing these days.
2: Right. So with financial limits out in the open, traditional dating spots like expensive bistros, luxury movie theaters. Actually, all movie theaters are luxury nowadays.
1: Yeah,
2: if you just go, it's like $40 minimum. And then there are trendy cafes where there's overpriced coffee, like $8 for

0: Yongsan-gongwon, you could go to Han River Park, and then you could choose to E-Mart or whatever, buy some groceries, and then
1: Or just eat ramen.
0: Yeah.
1: Hey, ramen 먹을래?
0: I mean, that's a little yeah, low effort. But
1: Is it low effort?
0: You have to package it as being romantic. Oh, today I feel like cooking for you, you know? Let's
1: yes.
0: go to the mart. I'll get some pasta and like
1: I'm going to make what's called buldak banana.
0: Yeah, yeah, yeah. Exactly. And then you could go to like all these public museums and exhibitions that are happening.
1: Yeah, yeah.
0: The other week I actually went to the Modern Museum of Korea and yeah. there was like a great exhibition over there. Oh my gosh. When I was there were so many attractive people there.
1: Yes.
0: I was like, why didn't I come here earlier?
1: You know? Oh.
0: Yeah, that's where it's at. Anyways, that was a TMI, just spilling.
1: Well, you did you go up to somebody?
0: No, I was
1: line?
0: With my mom. Yeah, we talked about mom besties last time, right? So there were a lot of couples, there were a lot of attractive single women, and there was me with my mom, being budget friendly. But yeah, anyways, there are flea markets, there are free cultural events at culture centers. So yeah, you don't really need to go to these fancy Instagrammable places
1: no.
0: with the Gordon Ramsay steaks and all
1: yeah.
0: that. So yeah. Be creative.
1: I think the best kind of dates also, you mm. mentioned the Han River.
0: Mm-hmm.
1: Just buy some kimbap.
0: Yeah.
1: Buy some drinks from the convenience store.
0: Mm-hmm.
1: And, I mean, a blanket. You might have one at home.
0: Yeah.
1: And beautiful these days.
0: Mm-hmm.
1: And it's okay to just have a date like that. I think those are the best kind of dates.
0: Yeah. And the other dates I like to do is, like, hiking or outdoor activities or
1: yes.
0: like play tennis together if you have a common hobby, badminton. It's very just healthy. Also, like you can bond, you know, you get all sweaty together.
1: Yes.
0: And, you know, like you go on the mountaintop and it's like fresh air and it has a romantic vibe. So
1: but the problem with me was like everyone that I met liked to drink.
0: Okay.
1: And I like to drink.
0: Yeah.
1: And so that's cost money.
0: Uh-huh.
1: But there was always this idea that you have to go somewhere to drink. But if you go to the convenience store, and again, Han River is a perfect, thing. By the way, don't go to the Han River and buy the beer. Buy from another convenience store outside of the Han River.
0: Yes.
1: Because Han River places, they mark it up so they don't have those 4-for, 12,001 specials.
0: Right.
1: Buy from somewhere else, another convenience store, bring it to the Han River and enjoy it.
0: That's a pro tip.
1: Mm. I think this is brilliant. And people have no problem with this.
0: Yeah.
1: And I mean, this goes with the global trend, again, of the high inflation that's going on everywhere.
0: I'm guessing. So according to global statistics, young adults across all over the world, US, Europe, and Asia are prioritizing savings and spending control amid rising living costs. So the rent nowadays for like a studio apartment in, let's say, New York City or LA or Seoul, Tokyo, it's outrageous. Like, so if you earn an amount of salary, like more than half of it is just going out immediately because of rent.
1: Do you think because of that, there would be more couples who would live together?
0: Yes.
1: But that's a dangerous zone.
0: Where? Why?
1: Because if one person, if they break up, where does the other person go?
0: Oh, yeah, that's a problem. And then they usually fight about the cat or the dog who
1: Oh, I've seen that happen, man.
0: And the belongings, and they like put it outside in the corridor, and you know.
1: No, because I've seen that happen.
0: Yeah, exactly.
1: I feel like financially it's correct to live together.
0: Yeah.
1: And I highly recommend that. Only if you've been dating for a long time.
0: Mm.
1: Not if it's like you just met her last week.
0: Yeah.
1: Let's live together. You crazy man.
0: Mm.
1: It's not being financially, smart. It's just being dumb.
0: Yeah.
1: But I feel like there would be more people doing that. But
0: yeah.
1: Tread with caution.
0: Uh-huh.
1: But also, they're redefining the date quality too.
0: Yes. So the metric for a successful date has shifted from how expensive and how bougie was the place to how meaningful was the shared experience. I think it should have been this in the first place.
1: Why wasn't it like this before,
0: I don't know. It's just capitalism. It's just social media, like just amplifying all of that. And we're going into late stage capitalism now. So we're like sprinkling gold on steak and whatever, making all these performative foods and like the fancy cafes. And they just want to boast on Instagram. And quite honestly, the other day I was at a wedding. It was one of the most expensive venues in Korea. And then compared to a wedding, like a normal wedding hall and like this wedding, I posted the same thing on my stories. And this one got like double views.
1: Oh, geez.
0: So like, honestly, it does take apart like social media. But, daters are now finding that quiet walks through like public gardens or, DIY

0: pizza nights and Netflix and chill at home, like, hit harder. Like, they can bond together. They can talk together, actually. They don't have to be distracted by all these people bustling and then the bill and the waiters bothering you. So, yeah, I think that's good.
1: But there is a problem later on in which I'll delve into that I'm not sure if you're going to delve into, but I'm going to delve into it. It's all fun and games when it's dating.
0: Oh, yeah.
1: Yeah, yeah. Continue to send your messages, ladies and gentlemen. I think this song, one of my favorite songs out there, perfectly describe, fitting for what we're talking about today. This is Poor Four with Some Taekwaya, Some.

0: So I was like, how's he, what pictures does, how's he DM me with the pictures? You guys look very friendly. Friendly. It seemed like a very friend trip, but yeah. I guess it's possible depending on the culture.
1: Yeah.
0: Right. But here in Korea, or at least what we know, it's very difficult. Mm-hmm. Aniga says, if you go around asking 너 자취해? Nowadays, which means do you live on your own?
1: Oh.
0: You get 4 punches and a kick. And yeah. So me and David were talking about there are different ways to ask the question without having to say it directly.
1: Yeah.
0: My think was, guys, this was back when I was in my 20s, not now. I'm married. I would go, it's kind of late. Wouldn't your parents be worried?
1: Checkmate.
0: Because it's then it's more like I'm worried.
1: Yeah.
0: Right? Not do you live with your parents.
1: Yeah, yeah. It's the gotcha moment.
0: It's the boom.
1: Mm.
0: And if they go, oh, I don't live with my parents.
1: Yeah.
0: I go, oh, okay, then that's fine.
1: Okay. And my method would be, normally a lot of people come to Seoul because like it's a Seoul-centric nation here. So I'd be like, oh, so where's your hometown? Mine's Busan. And then they'd be like either, you know, somewhere else. Oh, so how are you like in Seoul? You know, obvious answer, right?
0: No, but chances are if your hometown is like Busan, that means you live on your own. Here
1: exactly,
0: or maybe with a friend or something like that. So yeah, there's ways to ask without going, do you live on your own?
1: Yeah.
0: Ben Song says, my best date was at the lake park in the town. Me and my wife had a mixed coffee the cold winter time, talking and spending time together for our first date. That was humble and the best.
1: Honestly, those are the best.
0: And look where he is. He's happily married with 2 kids.
1: Yeah,
0: that's what's up.
1: Yeah, because I enjoy late night walks by myself, sadly. So the other day at 1 a.m., I chose to randomly go from my house to like cross Mapo Bridge by myself. All of a sudden, I just wanted that breeze. And I just imagined, oh, if there was someone next to me, this would have been a very romantic walk at night. And it would be a very like cherished moment. However, that's not reality. So
0: someone will walk with you.
1: Hopefully.
0: One day someone will walk with you, David.
1: Yeah.
0: Talking about, speaking of which, we're continuing to talk about this loud budgeting that we're seeing, rejecting the social media pressure and corporate bargaining tactics.
1: Yep.
0: Filtering out the social media flex pressure, I think this is a big thing. Mm-hmm. I think people need to do this for a number of reasons.
1: Right. I know a lot of friends that say social media has become so toxic, it's like infiltrating their minds, and they constantly compare themselves to other people that are living good lives, or at least showing good lives. So this constant exposure to the luxury trips or designer hauls or like fine dining on social media creates this immense pressure to overspend yourself too. It's like, oh, everyone else is living the life. Everyone's doing YOLO. They're giving themselves a treat. Maybe I should do it too. Mm. Oh, I feel... And then, it, like, even in the dynamics of a couple, like, your girlfriend sees her friend's, like, Instagram story she's doing fine dining. And she goes up to her boyfriend and says, like, you know what? Like, we should maybe try going to, like, a hotel buffet or omakase for a change. And then, you know, it's just that moment where, as a boyfriend, you feel a little pressured to deliver.
0: No, I was telling everybody. I remember I got invited to like a Korean radio show talking about why people aren't getting married these days. And I said, it's social media.
1: Yeah.
0: It really wasn't expensive to get married back in the days. But all of a sudden, it became a big thing to, you know, showcase a bougie, you know, wedding hall.
1: Yeah.
0: And your social media and do all this stuff. Engagements?
1: Yeah.
0: Like, proposing? No one proposed before. I only did it because I was American. You know, now everyone does it. And so because of the social media pressure, it's becoming more expensive to do everything, dating and getting married, that people are not doing so. And I love the fact that people are filtering out the social media flex pressure.
1: Yeah,
0: because now more people are going to go on dates, more people are going to get married.
1: So like with the loud budgeting mentality in your mind, it draws this firm line. You're like, oh, that's their lifestyle. This is my budget.
0: Yeah.
1: I don't have to overspend because other people are living like that. That's probably highlights of their life too. So it's an actual mental filter against FOMO, and it shields young adults from social anxiety and unnecessary impulsive credit card debts.
0: And yes. Mind you, though, you might be going, well, we still see young people out there flashing the money, going to expensive hotel buffets or like omakases and stuff like that. What about them? Well, it's a small percentage compared to what a lot of the young people are doing these days. And I was baffled, not because what they're doing is wrong, but it's smart. And I'm still baffled at the idea that they'll much rather take that money, invest in, like, you know, S&P 500 and be like, let's see where this goes. Because even my days, there was the whole the joint account where you put money together, save little by little, and only when you have the right amount that you go on trips together.
1: Yeah. I mean, like, the economy has tanked so much and inflation has gone so much to the fact that, like, the words cash is trash has just been circulated among the younger generation, and the financial literacy just going up. So it affects the couple's spendings and their investments and all that kind of stuff. And, you know, like, the mindset of loud budgeting as well. I think there are a lot of corporate bargaining tactics happening as well. So, like, financial analysts in the in outlets like The Guardian pointed out that this behavior directly mirrors how business owners operate. So people are becoming business owners. Like I said, like, they're investing and they're openly stating, like, that price doesn't work for our budget. And they try to negotiate for better terms. They're like, each and every individual is becoming their small own, like, business owners as a CEO. So they're setting these clear financial boundaries, and they're very efficient with it, and they choose, like, the most efficient ROIs, or, like, the what else, like, options you have for dating. So I think this business mindset is, like, just spreading wide.
0: Smarter, man. They're getting smarter. David, awesome stuff, man. Thank you very much for bringing this interesting topic. I hope you have a fantastic Chuseok.
1: Thank you. You too.
0: Enjoy your time. We'll see you again next Monday.
1: Okay.
0: Sending them out of studio, this is Ihai with Only.

And that music means one thing. It's time to finish off our program today. Hope you guys enjoyed the full 2 hours. And if you did, make sure you join us again tomorrow live in the second hour. Taeyong back joining us for Lifestyle Stretch Team. So hope to see you guys then. As always, a big thank you to our producer, Ian Song, writers Park Dong-suk and Park Bo-mi, our sound engineers for today, Park Jong-wook and Lee Young-hoon. And thank you to all of our listeners who tuned in, and especially if you chimed in on all the chit-chat. Sending us out of the studio, this is Lee Chang-seo with Old Town. Join us again tomorrow, same time, 6 p.m. to 8 p.m. Korea Standard Time. And until then, this has been SJ Lee with The Culture Inc.

0: him. It's here it is. Two. Now check this out.
1: Okay, fellas.
0: Three.
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0: Go.
3: Welcome to Arirang News. This is Park Ki-hoon, and we start with the top headlines at this hour. President Lee Jae-myung will join world leaders in New York this week for the UN General Assembly's high-level week. Lee, attending for the second consecutive year, is set to deliver a keynote address on Tuesday. Last year, Lee used his UN address to unveil his administration's North Korea policy, the END Initiative, short for Exchange, Normalization, and Denuclearization. This year, eyes will be on how Lee builds on that message as Seoul looks for ways to break the deadlock in inter-Korean relations and revive dialogue with Pyongyang. Also drawing attention are the bilateral meetings President Lee could hold on the sidelines of the General Assembly. Any encounter with U.S. President Donald Trump would come as the allies navigate several pending issues, including Seoul's first U.S. investment project under their joint fact sheet, which is yet to be announced. The first day of the high-level general debate of the 81st UN General Assembly begins Tuesday at the UN headquarters in New York. Under the theme, Restoring Trust, Managing Transformation, a United Nations that delivers for all, leaders are expected to discuss major global challenges throughout the week. The conflicts in the Middle East and war in Ukraine are expected to take center stage, along with future risks posed by artificial intelligence. This year's gathering is also the high-level General Assembly session during the term of UN Secretary-General Antonio Guterres. Chinese President Xi Jinping will make a state visit to Washington from September 23rd to 25th at U.S. President Donald Trump's invitation, according to China's Foreign Ministry on Monday. The two leaders will hold a summit expected to cover trade, rare earth exports, and AI following Trump's Beijing visit in May. The meeting comes as a U.S.-China tariff truce nears its November 10th expiry, with officials also discussing a new mechanism to flag AI security risks. China's foreign ministry called the exchange of visits within 6 months a historic milestone in bilateral relations. South Korean exports maintain positive momentum, with multiple industries reporting an increase in outbound shipments. The semiconductor industry saw the biggest growth, with the automobile and steel industries also reported solid increases. According to Korea Customs Service on Monday, the country's total exports surged 78.3% on year to reach a record $71.4 billion for the first 20 days of September. Semiconductors were central to this growth, accounting for nearly 48% of total exports. Subsequently, chip exports jumped nearly 260% to over $34 billion, which is also a record high for the first 20 days of September. Meanwhile, imports increased by more than 26% to over $48 billion. With exports outpacing imports, the trade imbalance saw a surplus of $23 billion. Seoul is turning into one giant stage this autumn, with a 73-day performing arts festival bringing hundreds of performances and cultural events to venues across the capital. The Seoul Autumn Festa opened at Duksam Hangang Park in eastern Seoul on Friday, bringing a variety of performances to the city as autumn arrives. Marking its second edition this year, the festa is expected to be filled with eager spectators soaking up the performances. Building on last year's strong public response, this year's Seoul Autumn Festa will continue for 73 days through November 29th. Moving to the weather forecast, we're already heading into late September with fall settling in, but the lingering summer heat is still sticking around. Tomorrow, UV levels will be very high across the southern parts of the country, and ozone levels will climb in parts of the capital area and Chungcheongnam-do province. As for temperatures, Seoul start today cool at 18 degrees Celsius, Chuncheon 14 and Daegu 16. Then by the afternoon, Seoul get up to 29, Daegu 28 and Gwangju 30. As we head into the Chuseok holiday later this week, more clouds will move in. Then on Saturday, rain will move into the southern regions and Jeju-do Island. The current temperatures are 26 degrees in Seoul and 20 degrees in Jeju-do Island. 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
5: 라디오스 One of the trending words in Korea these days is 영크크. It doesn't simply mean being young, but it's more about having a trendy sense of style, a hip vibe, and being up to date with the latest trends and memes. And there's also an opposite one, which is 늙크크. And that refers to someone who's a little out of touch with current trends or memes, or someone who prefers more old school styles and ways of doing things. Well, in that regard, allow me to ask you guys a question. Do you guys have any trending slang words or memes like this in your country? If you do, tell us about them through YouTube live chat because it's the time first. We'll begin. Radioness!

Welcome back home, members of Udi family. Today is September 21st, Monday, and we just had War, So What, featuring 123, Han Yohan, and Kim Seungmin by Minute as our opening song today. This is your host, Samuel So from Radioness, and we're going to go through the hi messages, and then we're going to proceed from there. The first one, of course, is from Mr. Benny. It goes, Happy Monday! Welcome! And I see Claire, Nikyong, Hail saying, Howie Pretty Monday, Salmon number one K-pop show team. Happy Monday! I played League of Legends again. Good for you. And the theory that says it's impossible to lose a game after coming back after a long time is real. Alright, perhaps I should get back to playing Diablo 2. See if I can make it all the way top to the leaderboard. Well, thank you so much for sharing what you did. And Nikhil, oh, this one's an iMessage. Hello, Samdi. Well, hello there. And I'm so curious, says, 사무엘님, 안녕하세요. 안녕하세요. 큐리오스 씨, 어서오세요. Welcome to the show. And Tashmia says, Happy World Mini Golf Day. All right. I'm busy writing this assignment while listening to Radioness. All right. Enjoy writing your assignment. And I did not know it was Mini Golf Day. Perhaps I should tell this to my dad because he's a huge fan of playing golfs. And the next one is from Stacy too, saying, Good evening, our coolest DJ Sam, so and Radioness family. Happy Monday. Well, happy Monday to you too. Welcome, welcome. And I see Aneka, welcome. And the next one is from Wendo saying, Happy New Week, Sam and fam. I hope the day goes well. LOL, I did not know it'd be live today. I already said Happy holiday last week. Anyway, good to see your face, Wendo. I mean, technically, I'm not seeing your face, but still, it's always a pleasure to have you guys with me during the show. And wow, we're joined by many more. Vinyl Stasis, 안녕하세요. Well, 안녕하세요. 그리고 도비님도. Hello, Dobie there. Welcome, welcome, welcome. All right, let's go through what's on today's menu. So, first hour, there's going to be four of our regular segments. We're going to start things off as Song of the Day, followed by Music Nerd, and the third part is going to be our chit-chat session. So, guys, please, take some time to answer today's question of the day. It's, do you have any trending slang words or memes like Yeongkukku or Nukkukku in your culture? Once again, do you have any trending slangs

or memes like this in your country. Please drop the answer on YouTube. And don't forget to tell us what it means too. Now, on to the last one for part one. We have Che, and during this segment, we're going to take a look at one of our listeners' current favorite thing through a picture or a video. Now, on to the second hour, the main segment for part two is going to be Meet You Up, and tonight in the studio, we're going to be joined by a folk singer-songwriter who goes by the name of EJ. Her English stage name is Soon. 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Before we move on, well, I have to make two announcements, right? The first one is, of course, about the contest. 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And now, on to the second announcement. And yes, it's about a survey. 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With that, we are going to take a short song break and be right back with Song of the Day, beginning with 안개 속 등불, Light in the Mist by Mill, followed by 잠들지 못하는 청춘들에게, translates to the youth who can't sleep by 소년 달. Enjoy!

Radioness. Welcome back. Previous songs were 안개 속 등불, Light in the Mist by Mill, and 잠들지 못하는 청춘들에게, To the Youth Who Can't Sleep by 소년달. And look who's here, Ms. Bahar. Welcome. And she said, what's a QOTD, if you don't mind me asking? Today's QOTD is, do you have any trending slangs in your country? Very simple, right? Please tell us the meaning too. And Sheila, welcome. She said, good evening. Welcome to the show, Sheila. You too, take some time to answer the question of the day, if you don't mind. With that, we're going to move on to the first segment and listen to a song together. And since we're heading into a holiday week, I brought in some songs that are a little easier to listen to. And what I mean by easier to listen to, I'm talking about the kind of music you don't have to think too much about. And you probably recognize a lot of the names this week. And since today is Monday, I wanted to start with a song that actually has the word Monday in it. So let's get right into it. The song is called Hello Monday. Its Korean name is 나의 월요일 by the artist named Psy. Enjoy!

Radioness. Alright guys, welcome back. That was 나의 월요일. It translates to my Monday, but for some reason its official English name is Hello Monday. Hope you guys enjoyed the song. Anyway, one thing that I find really interesting is Psy actually getting pretty close to his 30th anniversary. Like, guys, can you believe that? I mean, he seems like he's still in his prime, and yet he is celebrating his 30th anniversary within the next 3 years or so. The thing is, he made his official debut back in 2001, so this year marks 26th or 27th, I believe, as an artist. And honestly, it's really impressive how consistently he's keep doing for all these years. So far, he's released 9 full-length albums or studio albums so far, usually putting out once every couple of years. And that's what's even more impressive is that almost every album seems to have at least one song that became a major hit. Anyway, if you have your own favorite Psy song, then please let me know through YouTube. And I like how we're getting so many answers to today's question of the day. And that was, do you have any trending slangs in your country? Like Yongkuku from South Korea. And let me read this one. I thought it was really interesting. This one is from Wendo. I'm reading this one out just to give you guys an example of how you should be answering this question. It's a Kame Hume De Rere, very similar to Kamehameha. You know how they usually shoots this missile from their hands in the animation called Dragon Ball. They always chant the same spell words like Kamehameha. It sounds very similar. Anyway, what it means is that it means it makes me smoke out of laughter, simply meaning it cracks me up. Don't know if I'm off topic. LOL. What are you talking about? You're totally on topic, Wendo. Thank you so much. So, Kame Hume de Rire it is. Well, thank you so much. All right, with that, we're gonna take a short song break and come back with more answers from our listeners. We shall begin with We Write by Wooks, followed by Black Rose by Lipstickers. Enjoy!

Are you a fan of Korean culture? Stay in the loop with the freshest K-pop and the latest from Korea. This is your host, Samuel Hall, and you are listening to Radiance.

Welcome back. Previous songs were We Write by Wooks and Black Rose by Lip Stickers. Now, it's time for us to go through the answers to today's question of the day. It was, do you have any trending slangs in your country? Before we get to the first comment, Tashmia says, I noticed something. Why is there a roll of toilet paper over there? You know what, honestly, I didn't notice that myself until you mentioned it. I have no idea why it's there. Why? Do you want to take a closer look at it or something? And the next one, CSS Sam, do you use any slang words? If there's any words you learned, but you still can't understand, what would it be? Unfortunately, I was never a fan of slang words. Even when I was a kid, I refrained from using those slangs as much as possible. And the next one, this one is from Bahar. She shared a slang from her culture. In Persian, we say, I'm sure I'm going to butcher the whole thing, but let me try. Pare shodem az kande. It means, I laughed so much I turned into pieces. So it's very similar to Wendo's Kamehameha, hey? Well, thank you so much, Bahar. Let me try that again. Pare shodem

example in terms of like send within a sentence to see how it's being used. Thank you. And the next one, Tashmia wrote something in her language and... Tashmia, are you expecting me to read this? I have no idea how it's pronounced. Something something literally means haha. It's not trending words, but it's still used today. Well, I would very much like to know how this is pronounced. Tashmia, please let me know. And the next one is from Aneka. She said, oh my God, I'm going to be in trouble. It's pronounced according to her comment. It says, "Kuparat kotya," meaning marvels in the head instead of eyes, meaning you have no nunchi. LOL. Love how we can write everything in Hangul. Well, thank you so much. Did I pronounce that right, though? Kurap. Kuparat kotya. Anyway, thank you so much. And the next one is from Halsey. He said, "We have vi tomando." It translates to "go drinking," meaning it's very embracing. Can be just an interjection or a mean. That's the way it is. Or were you mean? Did you mean? It is what it is. So, vi tomando, as in, it is what it is. Well, thank you so much. No, this one's the most simple one we got today. Vi tomando. At least I could read it. And the next one, why are you guys laughing so hard in the YouTube live? Just stop making fun of me and start teaching me how to pronounce things properly. And the next one is from Bahar. My favorite Gen Z slang is 11 out of 10 when we want to say in a salty way. An experience was awful, we say it was 11 out of 10. What are you talking about? 11 out of 10 means usually something good. But why are you guys using it in a negative way? Anyway, Bahorsa Sam is probably reading this 11 out of 10. Yeah, right. I nailed those. And the next one, Aneka says, you made it into main headlines nonetheless. Oh my. And Aneka, thank you so much. At least I got you laughing. She said, my cheeks are going to hurt after all this laughing. All right, everyone, we're gonna kamehameha out of all these comments. Anyway, Nikkyong, instead of just appreciating me butchering every trending words from all these different cultures, why don't you share something, some trending slangs from your culture too? And the next one, let me read another one. I believe we got another one. Aneka says, FYI, you brought it to clean the phones and tablet screen last time after using the cleanser on your face. Oh! Was I the one who brought it here? All right, thank you so much. That I forgot. My bad. And, okay, Bahar says, Sam, don't even know tabala. Now I know what it means. Remember, you taught me what that means. Hot vanilla latte it is. And Tashmia, did you forget to teach me the pronunciation of the word you shared? She said, nope, I was just curious. What were you curious about? Anyway, guys, thank you so much for your participation. It's about time we choose the final winner of today's question of the day. And let me choose the one with whoever came up with the most hard word to pronounce. And I choose Tashmia, since, I mean, the rest of them, I at least could try to pronounce them properly. But Tashmia's one, I absolutely have no idea how to pronounce it. So, Tashmia, you are the final winner. Tashmia, please recommend us a GI for tomorrow's episode. With that, we are going to take a short song break and be right back, beginning with Sermopkin, Useless by Nib Archive, followed by Blue featuring Wunschtein by Sean. Enjoy!

0: Your chair has arrived.
1: Welcome back, everyone. The first song was Sir Mopkin, Useless by Nib Archive. And the second song was Blue featuring Weinstein by Sean. You know what? After seeing all these millions of laughing emojis on YouTube live chat, I think I'm feeling a bit offended. You know what I can promise you guys right now is that the next time you guys try to speak how to learn a new Korean

and like slang or whatever related to Korean language. I'm so gonna laugh at every single one of you guys. All right, before we proceed, Bahar says we can never be serious, can we? Well, what do you expect, Bahar? We're like the definition of the word chaos. And she said, I literally pray Shodem as Kunde. And Tashmia, thank you so much for teaching me how to pronounce it. It's pronounced as ha-ha. All right, ha-ha, Tashmia, thank you. And once again, congrats on winning today's QOTD. And Bahar says, I'm still laughing over how he read Windows. What's so bad about it? Kamehameha the re-ray. At least it was really easy to memorize. And Nick Helm says, you're asking the wrong person, Sam D. I have no idea about trending stuff. I just know that youth speech, or what it's called, is making no sense. So what's a youth speech? All right, I have no idea what that is. Anyway, before things get any more awkward, we're going to slide into the next part right away. This time, it's time for Che-e, and during this segment, we are going to take a look at one of our listeners' current favorite thing through a picture or a video. And today's message comes from Bo. Let's read it together, shall we? Ba-bum! It says, hello, ever gave your dog a treat that was this good? My dog loves eating a whole banana with some peanut butter. Are you supposed to feed peanut butter to your dog, Bo? She knows how to sit, speak, and some other commands like back to bed and go to your bed. Off camera, I also had one too with peanut butter while my dog begs for her, for my share. From Bo Simon. Well, thank you so much. It's actually very impressive. She understands what it means by back to bed. All right, let's watch the video right away. Ba-bum. Here's the first one.

0: Okay. I'm waiting for something to happen.
1: Good.
0: Okay, so he's trying to make his dog sit.
2: Nope.
0: What do you mean good? He didn't even sit there.
1: Good.
0: Wait, let me rewind it back. Okay.
3: Speak.
0: Oh, good. It was speak. Girl. All right.
2: Nope.
0: You seriously feeding him the whole banana? Are you supposed to do that to a dog, though? I mean, as long as it doesn't cause any, like, health-related issue, then, yeah. Dogs have every right to enjoy the
2: banana,
0: food.
2: Peanut, some peanut butter.
0: But...
2: Oh, she's eating good tonight.
0: But I'm not sure if it's good for the dogs, though. But still, looking very cute, Bo. Thank you. Now, let's move on to the second video. Okay. Basically, we're watching a mukbang created by Bo and his dog. I wonder what its name is, though. Bo, mind if you tell us what its name is? Alright, you know what, since we're running out of time, we're gonna scheme through the last video. Okay, seems it finished eating it, and seems it enjoyed it a lot. Well, thank you so much, Bo, for this video. We're gonna move on to the next song break and come back with our listeners' opinions. Beginning with Candy Pink by Glenn Check, followed by Click by Chisu. Enjoy!

Welcome back. Previous songs were Candy, Pink by Glenn Check, and Click by Chisoo. Well, thank you so much, Bo said. She loves it, and dogs are allowed to eat bananas with peanut butter. That I did not know. I thought it contained way too much sugar for a dog. But you know what? Now that you mention it, perhaps I should consider feeding my dog with the same thing, bananas with peanut butter it is. And Bahar, thank you so much for the heads up. She says something like, one quarter of banana for a medium-sized dog. Well, thank you so much. And Aneka says, Kamehume De Rere. Well, glad you noticed the joke. I'm talking about the GIF on the tablet. And the next one. All right. I guess that's about it. Oh, anyway.

welcome, Adrian. He said, he's not eating water. What do you mean? Drinking water. L-O-O-L. Ha ha ha ha ha. Anyway, once again, Belle, thank you so much for sharing us the wonderful videos that we really enjoyed. All right, let me go through a couple more comments since we have a couple more seconds left here in part one. Aneka says, a slang day keeps the sadness away. And Wendy says, oh, heard this song in a bird reel today. So she's talking about the previous song. And Wendy says, Bahar, Kamehume. You can say it without the re-ray, too. It's even better. Kamehume. Ha! It makes more sense now, right, Wendo? Anyway, hope the first hour has been a very Kamehume Dire-ish moment for all of our listeners. And with that, it's time for me to give you guys the name of the last song. It's called 우린 매일 같은 곳에서. Translates to We Are in the Same Place Every Day, featuring 구원찬 by Dress. Enjoy!

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Have you ever tried catching dragonflies as a child? Long ago in Korea, children had a song they would sing while chasing dragonflies. It's called 잠자리 꽁꽁. This song is like a little magic chant. 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It almost sounds like a spell for dragonflies, doesn't it? Another fun thing is that dragonflies had different names in different regions. Some people call them 쫄비, while others call them 쨍아, 소금쟁이, or 나마리. Can you picture children running through the yard in the autumn sun holding dragonfly nets? Now let's listen to the traditional Korean children's song, 잠자리 꽁꽁.

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Arirang Radio. 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

0: Welcome back, everyone. It's time for us to kick off the second hour. And the main segment, of course, is going to be Me Chew Up. And tonight in the studio, we're going to be joined by the folk singer-songwriter EJ, also known as Soon. So do not go anywhere. Going to meet you guys back after taking a short song break. We're going to begin with Boom Pala by Le Sserafim, followed by Radiohead by Off the Menu. Enjoy.
1: Tu cuerpo para la alegría que se buena. 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

0: Hey, we're back from 푸른의 에피소드, an episode of Bad Luck by EJ, also known as Soon. And there's like literally nothing much about, like much for me to talk about the performance because she already sounds like a veteran and she sounded very amazing. And I guess the listeners thought the same thing. Elsie says, OMG, I'm feeling pampered by her voice. And Bob Cho says, 날리리, 날려보내리, basically singing along to the words. Well, glad you guys enjoyed. 아니 여전히 멋진 목소리 진짜 너무 감사합니다.
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0: 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Now it's time for us to move on to the next part and learn some more TMIs about her through word card interview. 자, 첫 번째 거 한번 가보도록 하겠습니다. Let's get to the first sentence. The YouTube channel I watch the most these days is this channel. 요즘 내가 가장 많이 보는 유튜브 채널은 이거예요.
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0: 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The thing I think about or worry about the most these days is this. 요즘 내가 가장 많이 고민하는 건 이거예요.
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0: 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Now, on to the next one. The thing I find the cutest these days is this. 요즘 내가 가장 귀여워하는 건 이거예요.
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0: 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My bad. 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The unluckiest episode of my life was 내 인생 가장 불운한 에피소드는
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0: 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And on the next one, if I could teach one Korean word or phrase to my international fans, I'd like to teach them this word. 자, 이 단어를 하나 외국인들에게 알려준다면 이걸 알려드릴 거예요.
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0: 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And to the next one, the three things I always bring with me when I go out are 1, 2, and 3. 외출할 때 꼭 챙기는 세 가지 1, 2, 3입니다.
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0: 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Well, thank you so much. 자, 그리고 다음 거 한번 가볼게요. To myself for working very hard, I would like to say this. 늘 열심히 하는 나에게 이거를 말할 거예요.

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1: It's here it is.
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4: Welcome to Arirang News. This is Park Ki-un, and we start with the top headlines at this hour. President Lee Jae-myung will join world leaders in New York this week for the UN General Assembly's high-level week. Lee, attending for the second consecutive year, is set to deliver a keynote address on Tuesday. Last year, Lee used his UN address to unveil his administration's North Korea policy, the END Initiative, short for Exchange, Normalization, and Denuclearization. This year, eyes will be on how Lee builds on that message as Seoul looks for ways to break the deadlock in inter-Korean relations and revive dialogue with Pyongyang. Also drawing attention are the bilateral meetings President Lee could hold on the sidelines of the General Assembly. Any encounter with U.S. President Donald Trump would come as the allies navigate several pending issues, including Seoul's first U.S. investment project under the joint fact sheet, which is yet to be announced. The first day of the high-level general debate of the 81st UN General Assembly begins Tuesday at the UN headquarters in New York. Under the theme, Restoring Trust, Managing Transformation, a United Nations that delivers for all. Leaders are expected to discuss major global challenges throughout the week. The conflicts in the Middle East and the war in Ukraine are expected to take center stage, along with future risks posed by artificial intelligence. This year's gathering is also the final high-level General Assembly session during the term of UN Secretary-General Antonio Guterres. Chinese President Xi Jinping will make a state visit to Washington from September 23rd to 25th at U.S. President Donald Trump's invitation, according to China's Foreign Ministry on Monday. The two leaders will hold a summit expected to cover trade, rare earth exports, and AI, following Trump's Beijing visit in May. The meeting comes as a U.S.-China tariff truce nears its November 10th expiry, with officials also discussing a new mechanism to flag AI security risks. China's foreign ministry called the exchange of visits within 6 months a historic milestone in bilateral relations. South Korean exports maintained positive momentum, with multiple industries reporting an increase in outbound shipments. The semiconductor industry saw the biggest growth, but the automobile and steel industries also reported solid increases. According to Korea Customs Service on Monday, the country's total exports surged 78.3% on year to reach a record $71.4 billion for the first 20 days of September. Semiconductors were central to this growth, accounting for nearly 48% of total exports. Subsequently, chip exports jumped nearly 260% to over $34 billion, which is also a record high for the first 20 days of September. Meanwhile, imports increased by more than 26% to over $48 billion. With exports outpacing imports, the trade balance saw a surplus of $23 billion. Seoul is turning into one giant state this autumn with a 73-day performing arts festival, bringing hundreds of performances and cultural events to venues across the capital. The Seoul Autumn Festa opened at Duksum Hangang Park in eastern Seoul on Friday, bringing a variety of performances to the city as autumn arrives. Marking its second edition this year, the festa is expected to be filled with eager spectators soaking up the performances. Building on last year's strong public response, this year's Seoul Autumn Festa will continue for 73 days through November 29th. Now to the weather. We're heading into the late September with fall settling in, but the lingering summer heat is still sticking around. Tomorrow, UV levels will be very high across the southern parts of the country, and ozone levels will climb in parts of the capital area and Chungcheongnam-do province. As for temperatures, Seoul will start the day cool at 18 degrees Celsius, Chuncheon 14 and Daegu 16. Then by the afternoon, Seoul will get up to 29, Daegu 28 and Gwangju at 30. As we head into the Chuseok holiday later this week, more clouds will move in. Then on Sunday, rain will move into the southern regions and Jeju-do Island. The current temperatures are 23 degrees in Seoul, 22 degrees in Busan and 19 degrees on Jeju-do Island. 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

This is The Wonders of Jeju. When a family road suddenly feels unfamiliar, or the name of a close friend becomes harder to remember, everyday life can change completely. Today is Dementia Awareness Day. Here in Jeju, people living with dementia, their families and caregivers are coming together to remind us that dementia shouldn't be something one family has to face alone. It's about building a community where someone reaches out when a person gets lost and where the weight of caregiving is shared. Hopefully, that kind of everyday care and understanding can become a stronger part of life here on Jeju. Hello, everyone. You're very welcome to The Wonders of Jeju. I'm your host, AK.

Welcome back. Happy, happy Monday. And it is September 21st. And happy Monday once again. What's up with the wonders of Jeju FM? So the first song, 상상 더하기 by La Boom. And I'm your host, AK. How are you today? How was your weekend? Monday's back now, but this Monday feels a little different because Chuseok week is finally here. So the holiday officially starts this Thursday. So I'm pretty sure a lot of people are already busy getting ready, like buying Chuseok gifts, making travel plans, figuring out family gatherings, all of that holiday chaos. Well, you can already kind of feel it in the air, right? And I feel like this week is going to like fly by because everyone's just waiting for the long holiday to begin. So please hang in there and just a few more days. Just a few more days. So let's get through Chuseok week together here on WOJ Wonders of Jeju. All right, then before we move on to another song break, I'd love to remind you a few things first. And first thing is on how you can tune into Arirang Radio. If you are here on Jeju Island, you can set your radios to 88.7 FM here in Jeju City. It is 88.1 in Seogwipo City and 101.9 in the Daejeong area, Jeju's Global Education City. 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So moving to the next, Talk Talk Korea 2026, the Global Content Contest. And fans, K-culture fans around the world, please share your My First K-culture moment through video, photo book, drawing and illustration, or writing, with a total prize of $26,400. 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And if you are on Jeju-do Island, you can possibly meet our researchers on the street. Thank you so much for your participation. Okay, time to say hello back to our listeners. And I see, including our campfam, of course. Hello, guys. Happy Monday once again. And Benny goes, hello, AK. Campfam, happy Monday. Gig Diggy, hello, AK. Lakeisha, beautiful. Hello, beautiful, AK. Amazing WA team. And Chris Merkies, hello, sweet, beautiful, AK. Thank you. And Haley, long time no see. Hi, AK. Miss you. I miss you too. And, right. And also, Harzierino. Hello, sweet, a pretty AK Hmong. WA team, Campfam. Happy Monday. Happy week. Yay. Happy Monday. Lucky just I missed the show rest of the week due to work travel, so you all keep AK and WJ in company. Thank you very much. AK did a nice photo dump. Yes, I did, for summer photo dump. Summer is over now. Anyways, so hope you guys enjoy Monday. Yeah, Monday blues. Anyone feels Monday blues? No worries. Yeah, as long as you're here on Wonders of Jeju WJ team, yeah, you are going to feel much better, once it's, in the end of the show. Okay, so let's quickly move on to another song break and then come right back with Jeju Beat. The first song, Bebe by Big Bang, followed by Beautiful by Icon.

0: I guess the only thing we can do is play you a song.
1: What's been happening on Jeju today? Right now, let's take a closer look at today's stories from the island. Jeju Beat. Ahead of next month's national sports festivals on Jeju, the island is stepping up checks on hotels and rental car companies to prevent unfair price hikes. Starting September 22nd, officials will check whether accommodation prices are clearly displayed and whether customers are being charged more than advertised, including online booking sites. Businesses that overcharge can face a 5-day suspension from the first violation. Rental car companies will also check under new pricing rules, including a limit on how much they can discount their regular rates. With athletes and visitors arriving at the same time, Jeju hopes the inspections will prevent sudden price hikes during the busy event period. After 11 years, a major expansion of the wastewater treatment plant in eastern Jeju is finally complete. And the Woljeong facility in Guja has doubled its daily capacity from 12,000 to 24,000 tons. More than 15 kilometers of pipelines carrying wastewater from homes and businesses have also been improved. Tests since April show the tested treated water meets all legal quality standards. The expansion should help Jeju handle growing pressure from both residents and tourists, while better managing water released back into the sea. Jeju is also upgrading its largest wastewater treatment plant, with plans to increase its capacity from 130,000 to 220,000 tons a day. Jeju's exports have now grown for 20 months in a row, reaching $676 million in the first 8 months of this year, up 245% from the same period last year. The growth has been driven mainly by semiconductors and aircraft parts. In August, semiconductors alone made up about 75% of Jeju's exports, with strong demand from Hong Kong, Taiwan, and Vietnam. Together with aircraft parts, the two products accounted for nearly 90% of all exports. Meanwhile, exports of agriculture and seafood products, including flatfish, fell slightly. So, while the numbers are impressive, the next challenge is diversification, bringing more products and more local companies into Jeju's growing export markets. Jeju's 119 paramedics are using AI to identify serious heat problems earlier, when every minute can make a difference. Since March, all 119 emergency teams in Jeju have been using an AI-powered ECG system, the first of its kind in Korea. Paramedics measure a patient's heart activities on site, and AI immediately checks for signs of serious cardiovascular disease. From March to August, 85 patients received emergency treatment to reopen blocked blood vessels, up 25% from the same period last year. All patients needing specialized care were also taken to hospitals equipped to treat them. The result recently won a presidential award at a National Fire Service Conference. Jeju now plans to explore using AI in other emergency and disaster situations as well. An exhibition that lets visitors see, hear, touch, smell, and even taste Jeju tangerines has been recognized as one of Korea's best museum exhibitions. The Seogwipo Citrus Museum received an award for Citrus Fantasia, a special exhibition created for its 20th anniversary. Instead of treating tangerines simply as something we eat, the exhibition turned them into an art experience. And local artists and experts created installations using the scent of citrus blossoms, sounds from tangerine orchards, and other hands-on activities. More than 17,000 people visited the exhibition. Some of the most popular experiences are now available year-round as the museum continues to show how Jeju's tangerines can be more than agriculture. They can also be part of culture and art. All right, the wonders of Jeju's now together with the Jeju Special Self-Governing Province.

0: All right, we are back. So that was 미친 거 아니야 or Go Crazy by 2PM followed by Mr. Simple by Super Junior. All right, so like I mentioned in the first news update, National Sports Festival, yeah, it's really coming up. And I just keep hearing that like flights are already getting really hard to find for October because of the National Sports Festival. And I was, finally, like actually like thinking about going to like Seoul on the mainland to see some of the great exhibitions next month, and now I'm like, you know, maybe not, you know, the best timing. So once Chuseok is over this week, Jeju is going to get super busy again, but this time it'll be athlete coming from all over Korea. It's basically like one, you know, big sports festival like taking over the island after Chuseok holiday. Yeah, I'm so excited. Yeah, for some reason. Yeah, because it's gonna be the first time happening on Jeju Island National Sports Festival. Anyways, it's gonna be it's gonna be great with like full energy, like from all of the best athletes, all of the, you know, regions in South Korea. Anyways, and also we got questions from how is the air, you know, and do you have any info about those water test experiments announced a few weeks ago? I don't know what which water test experiments you're talking about, like drinking water or water on the beach. Yeah, there are so many like water test experiments, you know, happening on in Jeju-do Island. Anyways, so that was a little short comment on the news, and now, yeah, let's quickly move on to our next song break and come back with 뭐랜 거람시냐 Jeju Language Edition. So the first song, 세간경 or Stereotype by Stacy, followed by After School by Weekly.
1: There's something to tell you. You want me to share it with you?

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1: We are back. So today's use phrase is super simple, but definitely worth remembering because you will hear it like all the time in Jeju. Okay, so today's phrase is 이디저디. 이디저디. It's the phrase. It's the expression that you might hear all the time. So in standard Korean, it's 여기저기. Right? 여기저기. Very simple. Here and there. Everywhere. Everywhere. Here and there. 이디저디. And I actually like taught this phrase like back in 와랑와랑 quiz segment. Hope hope some of you remember. But, you know, it doesn't really matter. I mean, never mind. Okay, so let's break it down. 이디 means here and 저디 means there. So together, 이디, 저디, here and there. It's a really useful, like, everyday expression because even in English, even in Western countries, like, you use, like, everywhere, here and there, all the time, right? And this is not, you know, just something you will find in a poem. You can find it on a daily, you know, daily life. For example, if there are, like, people here and there, if there are people here and there, you know, things like scattered around or like birds flying all over the place, you can use 이디저디, right? 이디저디 날아올랍죠? Like something like that. Okay, and so 이디저디, 이디저디, here and there, everywhere, all of the place, and that was the lesson. All right, so let's now move on to our next song break and come back to wrap up our first hour. The first song, 그대를 잊는다는 건 by Davich, followed by 밤의 공원 by 잔나비, and the last one, 썸탈 거야 by 볼빨간 사춘기.

right, we are back. So it's about to wrap up our first hour soon. So don't go anywhere, and the body is totally fine. So today, yeah, body is make sure to be here joining in and share the great spots on Jeju-do Island. So please, please don't go anywhere, like stay until the end of our show, because we are going to learn so many good things about Jeju-do Island in the second hour. And did you guys have fun? And hopefully you had so much fun and are there, you know, about groundwater, mineral water composition and all of the stuff. Well, sorry about that. I don't know much about that info. Anyways, so we'll be back soon after we listen to one more song, 이게 아닌데 by John Park.

Mountains always tend to welcome us. However, hiking without preparation can increase the risk of an accident. What preparations would you need to make it safe? Learn your hiking trails and the weather in advance and wear lightweight backpacks and hiking boots if possible. Your backpack should have emergency food, lanterns, raincoats, and medical supplies in case of emergency. There is always a risk of hypothermia in

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1: 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The time is 11 p.m.

Autumn has arrived at Bulyeongari Autumn. Around the crater pond, silver grass sways gently in the breeze. And when night falls, the sound of insects fills the air. The cry of a cricket echoes along the round curve of the autumn, spreading softly like a small ripple. As you listen, a picture begins to form. A Jeju autumn night, quiet and completely dark, without a single light. What flows now is the breath of the autumn, the time of autumn, and the

All right, we're back. Welcome back to the second hour of Wonders of Jeju, and that was 바람인가요 by Brown Eyed Soul. And this has been your host, AK, and let's start with our second part. So what's up with the Wonders of Jeju fam? Once again, happy, happy Monday. Okay, so before we start off with Ahiti Island, I have a few reminders for you guys first. First thing is on how you can tune into Arirang Radio. If you are here on Jeju Island, you can set your radios to 88.7 FM here in Jeju City. It is 88.1 in Seogwipo City. 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The handle is woj_arirang. All right, so moving to the next one, K-culture fans around the world. So we have TalkTalk Korea 2026 at the moment, the global content contest. So if there's anyone who wants to share my K-culture, my first K-culture moment, you might want to share, yeah, your video clip, photo book, drawing and illustration, or writing of that first moment. Because we have a prize, a total prize of $26,400. The best entry across all four categories will receive the Minister of Culture, Sports, and Tourism Award. All right, moving to the last one. 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And thank you so much for your participation. All right, so time to move on to another song break and come back with Hiti Island. Here goes Jujima by Local and Hwasa.

0: 히티 아일랜드.
1: Alright, you're back with Hit the Island. Here we are with Booty. Happy Monday. Well, Booty's back. I'm so glad she's now here to share with us amazing spots on Jeju. Okay, so starting today, you are going to introduce some of Jeju's best traditional tourist attractions for the Chuseok holiday, right?
2: Yes, that's right. The Chuseok is a time when families come together and reflect on Korea's traditions and culture. So over the next three episodes, I would like to introduce three traditional places in Jeju that are especially worth visiting during the Chuseok holiday. Our first destination is Gwandeokjeong, located in the heart of Jeju City. Gwandeokjeong is one of the oldest buildings in Jeju and one of the island's most important historical landmarks. It is also designated as National Treasure Number 322, and it was built in 1448 during the reign of King Sejong of the Joseon Dynasty by Shinsuk Chung, the governor of Jeju. And at the time, it was mainly used for military training, especially archery practice. But it wasn't just a training ground. Civil service examinations and various official ceremonies were also held here. And today, modern buildings and busy roads surround Gwandeokjeong. But when you stand in front of it, it's easy to imagine that this was once the political, administrative, and cultural center of Jeju for hundreds of years. The name Gwandeokjeong also has an interesting meaning. Gwandeok comes from an old saying that means practicing archery is a way of cultivating virtue. And it reflects the idea that archery trains not only the body, but also the mind and the one's character. And so Gwandeokjeong is much more than an old pavilion. It is a place where you can glimpse the values and spirit of people during the Joseon Dynasty.
1: Well, so Gwandeokjeong is not an like old traditional like Jeju's office, like government office.
2: It's a Jeju Mokgwana.
1: Ah, that's Jeju Mokgwana.
2: Yeah.
1: But Gwandeokjeong is maybe I would say it's like archery training center.
2: Oh, yes, yes, yes.
1: Right?
2: Yes, yes. Aww. And, you know, speaking of Jeju Mokgwana, it is just next to...
1: Yeah, it's right next to Gwandeokjeong.
2: Yeah, Gwandeokjeong.
1: Okay, so besides being an old building, is there anything like, you know, architecturally like special about Gwandeokjeong?
2: Yes, the building itself is full of fascinating details. Gwandeokjeong has five sections across the front and four along the side. Here comes a picture.
1: Let's take a look at it.
2: Its roof is called a 팔작 roof. We call it 팔작지붕, right?
1: Oh!
2: Look at that! Which looks like the Chinese character for the number 8 when viewed from the side. The pavilion is open on all four sides, allowing cool breezes to pass through and offering wide views of the surrounding area. This design made it an ideal place to watch military training or hold public ceremonies. Inside a building, you will also find beautiful murals painted on the main beams and beneath them. They include the 10 symbols of longevity, since from the famous Battle of Red Cliffs, and large hunting scenes. And these paintings give Gwandeokjeong artistic as well as architectural significance. There's also an interesting story behind the signboard hanging at the front. The original calligraphy is said to have been written by Grand Prince Anpyeong, the third son of King Sejong. But it was destroyed in a fire. The current signboard is believed to have been written by Yi Sanhae, a high-ranking official during the reign of King Sejong. During the Japanese colonial period in 1924, Japanese authorities repaired the building but cut away part of its long eaves. Later restoration projects helped return Gwandeokjeong to its present appearance. So Gwandeokjeong isn't simply a beautiful traditional building, it's also it also tells the story of how Jeju's architecture and history have changed over the centuries.
1: Oh, well, I've heard that, you know, the square in front of Gwandeokjeong, you know, Gwandeokjeong place is also an important historical place on Jeju.
2: Yeah.
1: Well, can you tell us more about it?
2: Absolutely. To truly understand the Gwandeokjeong, you will you also need to look at the square in front of it. Since the Joseon Dynasty, this has been one of the island's main gathering places. Whenever important events happened in Jeju, the first traditional five-day market in Jeju was held around this area.
1: Wow, really?
2: Yeah. Later, during the late Joseon period, the square became the site of several uprisings and social conflicts. It also played an important role in modern Jeju history. It was one of the key locations during the March 1st rally in 1947 and throughout the events that led to the Jeju April 3rd uprising.
1: Yeah.
2: And in the years that followed, it continued to be a gathering place for democratization movements and efforts to uncover the truth about the April 3rd tragedy. But today, Gwandeokjeong Square isn't remembered only for its difficult history. It is still a lively community space where traditional culture festivals, commemorative ceremonies, and public events take place. And local people meet friends here and relax for a while and enjoy the heart of the city. In fact, the opening ceremony of the recently launched Jeju Biennale was also held in this square. Here comes another picture.
1: Okay, photo time.
2: Guess who is in the picture?
1: Bori? Oh.
2: Haha.
1: Is it you?
2: No, can you guess who is
1: Governor?
2: Behind? That's the Consul General.
1: Oh.
2: Japanese Consul General to Jeju. But can you see that, there is another woman behind the podium?
1: Oh, maybe Olivia?
2: Yes.
1: Because, you know, it's too far.
2: Oh, okay.
1: Yeah, to capture the exact

0: No, so can you can you guys recognize
1: Olivia
0: her?
1: Was there up front on the stage.
0: Yes, she was a translator. Yeah, she's so gifted, right? She can speak English. She can speak Japanese. So she
1: Korean.
0: Was translating the speech
1: nice.
0: By the Japanese Consul General.
1: Oh. So proud of her.
0: Yeah, so I got the special permission from her to use this mm-hmm. picture in our show.
1: Okay. Thank you very much.
0: Yeah, now let's get back to our story. Mm-hmm. For centuries, countless people have passed through this place, and moments of joy and sorrow, along with many important events in Jeju history, have all become part of this space. That's why Gwandeokjeong remains not just one of Jeju's oldest buildings, but a living historical landmark that continues to be part of everyday life on the island.
1: Yeah, Gwandeokjeong, Mokgwana, you know, this mm-hmm. place is one of Jeju's most important like places on Jeju, right? Mm-hmm, mm-hmm. Because especially, you know, the area near Gwandeokjeong and or Mokgwana, the mm-hmm. old like government office, was you know, the downtown.
0: Oh, right.
1: The center of Jeju back in the day.
0: That's true. Yeah. These days, like Tapdong is a really hot place, right?
1: Yeah, nowadays it's a hip place.
0: Right. Tapdong is the neighborhood where the Gwandeokjeong is located.
1: Right.
0: And I love to see the comparison between this old building mm. with a modern like a building. So there are hot cafes
1: yeah.
0: and like restaurants mm. and so many things to enjoy around it, right?
1: Yeah, this is so true. I love that area. Mm-hmm. Yeah, that area has a special vibe.
0: Right. That's true.
1: Like old and new. Like come together
0: right.
1: you know, make an harmonization. Mm-hmm. Okay, so that was the first part of the episode today. Mm-hmm. And before we move on to the next, yeah, here's the song we're gonna listen to first. Love Shh by Choyuri.

0: Oh, that was a song called Elabri Shh by Choyuri. Okay, Bori, we are back. And I can't wait to talk about the second spot. So where are we taking us to this time?
1: This time, I'd like to introduce two places that are just a short walk from Gwandeok-jeong, Sanjaecheon Stream and Dongmun Market. One of Jeju's most famous traditional markets. And Sanjaecheon begins near Hallasan Mountain and flows through downtown Jeju City before reaching Jeju Port. And what makes this place especially interesting is that right beside the stream is Dongmun Market, where both local residents and visitors gather every day. Here comes a picture.
0: Okay, we have another photo.
1: The Sanjaecheon.
0: Yes.
1: Area. Yes, look at that. This is the Sanjaecheon stream. Sanjaecheon area is also the starting point of Jeju OLED Trail Route number 18. So it's always full of energy with people enjoying a walk along the stream and tourists exploring the market. And during the day, you can stroll along the peaceful waterside path. And just a few minutes later, you will find yourself in the lively atmosphere of a traditional market. Dongmun Market is one of the largest and oldest permanent traditional markets in Jeju, and you will find everything from fresh seafood and local specialties to clothing, souvenirs, and all kinds of street food. And especially during the Chuseok holiday, many local residents come here to shop for ingredients and dishes for the holiday feast. So it's also a great place to see what traditional Jeju Chuseok food look like.
0: Oh, hungry. Oh, that's a good tip, though.
1: Yeah.
0: So then, like, what are some of the, like, things people normally can see and eat at Dongmun Market?
1: Yeah, the biggest attraction of Dongmun Market is that you can experience Jeju's unique market culture and local food all in one place. Inside the market, you will find a fresh seafood like a hare tail and mackerel, Jeju's specialties such as tangerines and halabong oranges, Jeju pork, and a wide variety of local souvenirs. And you can also try traditional Jeju snacks, including bingdeok, omegi rice cakes, and modakjigi, dishes that are closely connected to everyday life in Jeju. And there's also a unique part of the market that's worth visiting. One of the market buildings is filled with fabric shops selling traditional Jeju gal ot clothing, hanbok, and textiles. In the past, this area was so large and popular that people even called it Jeju's department store.
0: Yes, we don't have a department store in Jeju, right? So Dongmun Market should be just department store.
1: Yeah, why not? As the textile market grew, a noodle alley naturally developed nearby so that the merchants and the shoppers could enjoy a meal together. And today, the second floor is home to cafes, beauty salons, photo studios, and small gift shops, making the market feel less like a shopping destination and more like a small neighborhood where people spend time. The atmosphere changes again after sunset. A night market opens around the Dongmun Market, with stalls selling a variety of foods made with Jeju ingredients. It's a completely different experience from the daytime market, and one of the liveliest places to spend an evening in Jeju. So when you visit Dongmun Market, don't just look around. Take the opportunity to see what local people eat, what they buy, and how they enjoy this market in their daily lives.
0: Okie dokie. Yeah. I mean, you know, there's so much like good information to know. So besides the market, are there other places around Sanjaecheon Stream that are worth visiting?
1: Yes. Around the Sanjaecheon Stream, you will find places where you can experience Jeju's history and culture, as well as its natural scenery. As you walk along the stream, you will come across Arario Museum. It's a contemporary art museum created by transforming historic buildings into exhibition spaces. So it's an interesting place where old architecture and modern art exist side by side. Not far from the stream is the Kimmandok Memorial Hall, mm-hmm. Dedicated to one of the most respected figures in Jeju history. Kimmandok was a successful merchant during the Joseon Dynasty. When a severe famine struck Jeju, she donated her fortune to help feed people across the island. She is still remembered as a symbol of generosity and compassion in Jeju. And walking through this neighborhood isn't just about visiting tourist attractions, it's also a chance to discover how Jeju's history, culture, and the lives of its people have been connected over time. And Sanjichon is also a place where local festivals are held throughout the year. During festival season, the stream is filled with hands-on experience, activities, exhibitions, food stalls, and live performances that both the residents and visitors can enjoy together. So my recommendation is simple. Don't rush through Sanjichon and Dongmun Market. Start in the Visi Market, then slow down as you follow the stream, listen to the sound of water, and visit the museum or the memorial hall along the way. It's a wonderful walking course where it teaches nature, everyday life, history, and culture all come together in one place.
0: Yeah, so Sanjichon stream is a beautiful like stream area, mm-hmm. and so when you know you can just walk down and like sit on the rocks and just have fun,
1: right?
0: You have a little nice time with your like loved ones, and but the thing is, every time I just pass through, no one really sitting, you know, on the like staircase.
1: That's a shame.
0: You know, rock,
1: that's a
0: right?
1: shame.
0: Right. So this is, you know, my recommendation because sometimes, you know, when I just feel like, you know, that I want to have some like little snacks, then I just visit Dongmun Market and get some snacks there and bring to that, you know, Sanjichon stream.
1: That's good.
0: Yeah. Even at night, it's beautiful.
1: I think that
0: it's
1: the
0: bright.
1: The night view is much more interesting than its daytime view.
0: Yeah. So when the weather allows, please go to Dongmun Market and get some snacks and just bring it to, you know, the Sanjichon stream and just take a little walk and you reach to the point where you can have so great time with nature, you know, the stream, you know, flowing sound.
1: Right. And I just, you know, this one just popped up in my mind. You know that like a Cheonggyecheon stream.
0: Yeah, like just whole, like Cheonggyecheon stream.
1: You know what? Like Cheonggyecheon was Cheonggyecheon was the result of a benchmark of
0: Sanjichon?
1: Yeah.
0: Bam!
1: Yeah, Seoul City.
0: Blow
1: yeah,
0: my
1: officials
0: mind.
1: Came to you know came to Jeju, and you know they just examined all like you know all the scenery and how Sanjichon is used.
0: It's so interesting.
1: Yeah.
0: So you know like what's happening and you know on Sanjichon no Cheonggyecheon stream in, on the mainland, right? People get some like. You know, snacks,
1: yes.
0: like chuns at the local market, and then just bring to, you know, bring them like, and just, you know, they just go have picnic at the stream.
1: Right, that's true.
0: But Jeju, you know, no one really does that.
1: Is it because there are too many places to have a picnic and enjoy?
0: Because it's right next to Dongmun Market.
1: Yeah, right.
0: I mean, that's interesting. We gotta have to make, you know, a cultural like scenery, you know, by me and you doing so.
1: Right. Let us promote more, like a more, with earnest.
0: Maybe I should do that soon.
1: Yeah.
0: I should like, you know, like post what I do. At the stream with food, with, you know, that I get from Dongmun Market.
1: Send me some pictures.
0: Okay, I will.
1: I will introduce it.
0: All right. Okay, so that was the second spot for Chuseok holiday, and hope you guys enjoyed. We'll be back soon after we listen to one more song, 한 번 더 말해줘 by Jinwoo Shin.

0: All right, that was 한 번 더 말해줘 by G-Nu-Shun. Okay, so for our final recommendation today, could you please introduce one more tourist spot that is perfect for families during the Chuseok holiday?
1: Yeah, our final destination today is Jeju Folk Village in Pyosan, Seogwipo. Jeju is famous for its beautiful beaches and volcanic landscapes. Mm-hmm. But if you want to experience the island's traditional culture, this is one of the best places to visit. Jeju Folk Village is an open-air museum that recreates a village from about 130 years ago. It is home to more than 100 traditional thatched houses, stone walls, old marketplaces, blacksmith workshops, and even a traditional fishing village. One interesting fact is that many of these houses were actually moved here from different parts of Jeju and carefully restored. So rather than looking at the exhibits inside a museum, you feel as if you are walking through a real village from the past. In autumn, the thatched roofs, stone walls, silver grass, and parsimony trees create a beautiful seasonal landscape, making it an especially lovely place to visit during Chuseok.
0: Okay. Yeah, Jeju Folk Village, definitely. Mm-hmm. Yeah, one of the spots that you must visit. And not just, you know, apart from like Chuseok holiday. So what impressed you the most about Jeju Folk Village then?
1: Yeah, I think the most fascinating part is discovering how people in Jeju adapted to life on a windy volcanic island. Here comes a picture.
0: Okay, another photo.
1: Yeah. Traditional Jeju houses were built low to the ground and their roofs were tightly tied down with straw ropes to withstand strong winds. Around the houses, you will see black basalt stone walls that let the wind pass through without collapsing. And as you walk through the village, you can explore all the kitchens, storage buildings, wedding spaces, and horse stables, giving you a glimpse into the how Jeju people lived, worked, and celebrated important occasions. The village is also a popular filming location for Korean dramas and movies, so there are plenty of beautiful spots for photos. It is the kind of place where you can slow down and enjoy the unique atmosphere of old Jeju.
0: Okay. Yeah, I've actually visited Jeju Folk

0: village, mm-hmm. located in Pyosan, mm-hmm. a few times.
1: Oh.
0: Every time I visit there, mm-hmm. it kind of like gives me a like weird energy.
1: Weird energy.
0: Yeah, because it feels like, wow, uh-huh. this is real. Oh. Like, this is a real village.
1: Right,
0: that
1: that's
0: are
1: true.
0: Like, you know, like filled with like old houses. Uh-huh. But not just old houses, very old houses, like
1: right,
0: thatched
1: right.
0: houses.
1: Right.
0: Thatched roof houses.
1: Mm-hmm.
0: And it's quite yeah, like rare scenery.
1: That's true, that's true. As I just mentioned before, so these thatched houses are not just replicas. Mm.
0: They
1: were,
0: yeah,
1: they were
0: real.
1: Actually used by people,
0: yeah.
1: and it was brought to this place.
0: Yeah, even I met like a master, mm-hmm. like of like how do you say, like replacing the thatched roof.
1: Oh.
0: Yeah, so he actually explained me like once a year or twice a year.
1: Uh-huh.
0: Yeah, they change the, you know, thatched like roof yeah, when the season comes.
1: Oh, I see.
0: Yeah, especially in winter.
1: Oh, interesting.
0: Interesting.
1: They're changing the thatched roof in winter.
0: In winter.
1: Yes. That's
0: yes.
1: right. That's where the 신구가 comes from.
0: Yes.
1: Do you remember?
0: Yes, yeah. yes. And also, you know, the material, uh-huh. you know, that that are just put on the roof,
1: uh-huh.
0: are grown in winter season.
1: Oh, ah,
0: so this
1: I see.
0: Is why.
1: Right,
0: yeah.
1: right, right.
0: So the materials are actually like managed by the government nowadays.
1: Oh,
0: because you know they're, you know, the material, the, you know, it's, which is called like 새.
1: Uh-huh.
0: It's not like like used nowadays very often, so it's kind of government.
1: Yeah, I see. All right, so it's not widely used as material
0: widely, yes.
1: for housing
0: these days. Nowadays,
1: yeah.
0: So that's mm. why. So they don't, you know, people don't grow mm. the material anymore.
1: Mm.
0: So the government actually take part. You know, like take charge in on just making. Yes, hey,
1: uh-huh,
0: for
1: uh-huh.
0: For that village.
1: Oh, I see. All right. Interesting information.
0: Yeah, because I learned something new. Anyway, so that wraps up.
1: Mm-hmm.
0: Yeah, Hit the Island today.
1: Yeah.
0: And hope you guys enjoy the segment today. And, oh, Bodhi, have a lovely Chuseok.
1: Oh, thank you so much. Happy
0: yeah.
1: Chuseok.
0: Are you going to your hometown
1: no,
0: this year?
1: No, not
0: okay.
1: this time.
0: But anyways,
1: mm-hmm.
0: have a lovely Chuseok,
1: mm-hmm.
0: and I'll see you next Monday.
1: See you.
0: Okay, so we'll be back soon after we listen to Missing You by Fly to the Sky.

All right, we're back. So we added one more song after Missing You by Flight to the Sky, Wajo by Seven. All right, guys, it's time to wrap up our Monday edition of Wonders of Jeju. Hope you guys learn something beautiful, yeah, about Jeju Island. And I'll see you guys tomorrow. And thank you so much for tuning in. And let me off with this last song, 아무도 아무것도 by 조원선. This has been your host, AK, signing off. On your vibe, love and peace. Bye.

0: him. It's here it is. Two. Now check this out.
1: Okay, fellas.
0: Three.
2: 11.
0: Go.
3: Welcome to Jeju Newsline. This is Park Ki-yoon, and we start with the top headlines in Jeju. Jeju has surpassed 10 million visitors earlier than last year, despite signs that growth in domestic tourism is slowing. According to the Jeju Tourism Association, cumulative visitor numbers reached about 10.03 million as of September 18th, up 3.4% from the same period last year. The 10 million mark was reached 8 days earlier than in 2025, when Jeju passed the milestone on September 26th. The early increase was driven in part by stronger international tourism. Around 1.88 million foreign visitors traveled to Jeju through September 18th, up 13.5% from a year earlier. Domestic visitors totaled about 8.15 million over the same period, representing a more modest increase of 1.3%. The figures show that overseas travelers are playing an increasingly important role in Jeju's tourism recovery and growth. Jeju International Airport is expected to be busiest on September 27th during the Chuseok holiday travel period. Korea Airports Corporation says it will operate a special holiday transportation task force at Jeju Airport for 5 days from September 23rd to 27th. Around 2,550 flights are expected to operate during the period, carrying roughly 436,000 passengers. That includes about 380,000 domestic and 56,000 international travelers. On average, the airport is expected to handle about 510 flights and 87,000 passengers per day. Both figures are slightly lower than during last year's Chuseok holiday, when daily averages reached 518 flights and nearly 90,000 passengers. Officials say the decline is largely due to this year's shorter holiday period and fewer scheduled flights, which are expected to result in a modest drop in overall passenger traffic. Jeju Province will operate an emergency medical system during the Chuseok holiday to ensure that residents and visitors can access medical care when needed. The system will be in place for 4 days from September 24th to 27th. Emergency medical situation rooms will be set up at the provincial government office and 6 public health centers to monitor emergency services, check the operation of the medical response system, and provide information on available healthcare facilities. All 6 emergency medical institutions on the island will keep their emergency rooms open 24 hours a day throughout the holiday. Jeju will also designate hospitals, clinics, and pharmacies that will remain open in different areas to improve access to medical care during the holiday period. Jeju Province is expanding its renewable energy certification program in the livestock sector, adding Korean beef farms to early projects involving eggs and milk. Jeju introduced South Korea's first RE100 certified eggs in 2024 and expanded the initiative to milk in 2025. This year, 2 Hanu cattle farms have joined the program. The livestock RE100 initiative is designed to reduce carbon emissions by replacing electricity used at farms with renewable energy. Participating farms secure renewable energy usage records by purchasing Korea Electric Power Corporation's green premium, which involves paying an additional fee on top of regular electricity charges. Through the program, Jeju aims to build a stronger foundation for low-carbon livestock production and expand the use of renewable energy across the agricultural sector. The Jeju Folklore and Natural History Museum will hold a special Chuseok Folk Festival on September 26th. The event will run from 10 a.m. to 4 p.m. at the museum's outdoor plaza. Designed for families, the festival will feature 21 hands-on activities across 3 theme zones, giving visitors a chance to enjoy a variety of traditional Korean folk games and cultural experiences. Now to the weather. Mornings and evenings have been feeling nice and cool lately, but the late summer heat is still hanging on during the afternoon. Tomorrow, UV levels will be very high across the southern parts of the country, and ozone levels will climb in parts of the capital area and Chungcheongnam-do province. Tomorrow, Jeju starts the day at 21 degrees Celsius, reaching highs of 27 degrees Celsius. The current temperatures are 22 degrees in Jeju City and 20 degrees in Seogwipo City. 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

Sing, sing, sing, Tiny Toons! When fall comes around, you can see red dragonflies flying across the blue sky. Have you ever tried catching dragonflies as a child? Long ago in Korea, children had a song they would sing while chasing dragonflies. It's called 잠자리 꽁꽁. This song is like a little magic chant. Children believe that if they sang, 잠자리 꽁꽁, 잠자리 꽁꽁. 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It almost sounds like a spell for dragonflies, doesn't it? Another fun thing is that dragonflies had different names in different regions. Some people call them 졸비, while others call them 쨍아, 소금쟁이, or 나마리. Can you picture children running through the yard in the autumn sun holding dragonfly nets? Now let's listen to the traditional Korean children's song, 잠자리 꽁꽁.

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2: 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Here it is.
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6: Can you hear it? 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Because groundwater stays deep beneath the surface, it remains hidden from our eyes. But being unseen means it requires even more meticulous care. It demands a level of management that is both invisible and absolute. This is why JPDC uses the eyes of science. We operate a 24-hour surveillance network that never sleeps. With 62 monitoring stations placed strategically around our water sources, we capture the faintest breath of Jeju's groundwater, recording its status with total honesty. We go beyond just watching. Using our proprietary AI models, we predict groundwater levels up to 3 months in advance. Preventing issues before they even arise, this is a smart, uncompromising standard of Jeju Samdasu. To protect the water, we must first protect the land. Since 2002, we have been purchasing the land surrounding our sources. Today, 710,000 square meters of land, vast and untouched, is preserved in its purest state, shielded from any pollution. In every sip of water you take today, there is a promise. A promise to use science to prove what nature has given us and to ensure this purity flows unchanged for generations to come. Enriching Jeju, bringing happiness to its people. A cleaner tomorrow for Jeju, created by JPDC.
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Crunchers! I'm your DJ Jihee, and this is Culture Crunch. Why 사람, person, and 사랑, love, sound similar?

It's a line from BTS RM's solo song Trivia Sung Love. In Korean, 사람 and 사랑 sound and look almost the same, with just one final consonant different. The square 미음 changes into the round 이응, just like a person's sharp edges become rounder when they find love. Now, doesn't the lyric sound even more romantic once you know the meaning behind it? Well, let's hear it as our first song today. Here is BTS RM's Trivia Sung Love.

Destructive landslides have become a big threat to us, happening more frequently as climate change heightens the risk of natural disasters. Please remember the following warning signs of a possible landslide. Increased water flow, large springs or seeps on the slanted mountainside, soil moving away from foundations and collapsing, stones rolling down, trees swaying or falling even when it's not windy, muddy streams. These are all early warning signs of an imminent landslide. Stay updated to the latest weather news on TV or radio, or visit the landslide homepage, sansatai.forest.go.kr, to be better prepared when there's a heavy rainfall or a typhoon. Call 119 in case of a landslide, then cut off the gas and electricity and evacuate to a safe place. Keep away from electricity wires and avoid underground parking lots when evacuating. Be sure to check on your neighbors without putting yourself in danger. If you can't evacuate and are inside a building, move to the highest floor, curl into a ball, and protect your head. If you're near the mountain or are hiking, seek higher ground, farthest away possible from the landslide. If you're driving, slow down and secure a safe distance. Watch out for possible fall of streetlights, traffic lights, and electricity wires while keeping a keen eye on indications of possible debris flow. A landslide strikes in just a matter of seconds. Let's be well prepared to protect ourselves, our loved ones, and our neighbors.

0: It's Kay Poffin's DJ Isaac on the mic. Quick question. What are you up to right this moment? Eating lunch? Out for a drive? Taking a little break? No matter what you are up to, Kay Poffin is here to make it a million times better. Every day of the week from 12 to 2 p.m., Kay Poffin brings you everything K-pop all in one place. 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And it's not just music. Kay Poffin is ready to share and celebrate all things K-pop with your requests and experience. Kay Poffin is your much-needed midday pick-me-up with killer music nonstop. Don't forget to tune into Kay Poffin every day from 12 to 2 p.m. with your front row seat to awesomeness.
1: Sing, sing, sing, Tiny Toons! When fall comes around, you can see red dragonflies flying across the blue sky. Have you ever tried catching dragonflies as a child? Long ago in Korea, children had a song they would sing while chasing dragonflies. It's called 잠자리 꽁꽁. This song is like a little magic chant. Children believe that if they sang, dragonfly, gong gong, dragonfly, gong gong, the dragonfly might hear them and fly closer. Come this way, gong gong. Go that way, gong gong. It almost sounds like a spell for dragonflies, doesn't it? Another fun thing is that dragonflies had different names in different regions. Some people call them 졸비, while others call them 쨍아, 소금쟁이, or 나마리. Can you picture children running through the yard in the autumn sun holding dragonfly nets? Now let's listen to the traditional Korean children's song, 잠자리 꽁꽁.

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get up, turn up the volume, because this is DJ Isak, and I hope that you're ready, because K-Poppin' with DJ Isak starts now.

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1: Welcome to K-Pop in here on Arirang Radio. I'm your host, Isak. It is Monday, the 21st of September. I do not know where that accent is coming from. Hong Daegwang released some music for the first time in like forever. So that was his track of 온게저리다 너로 가득한 Seasons Full of You, which is a little translation from the Korean title. Hi fam, your cray-cray host, Isak, is here. It is Chuseok week. For some of the programs, it looks like they are going to be out for the whole week. For some of the other programs, they're only going to be gone for Chuseok. For us, only Thursday and Friday are going to be recorded. Vivi Up is joining us in the studio for a Chuseok special on Thursday, which is going to be cray-cray for you guys to enjoy. Friday, we haven't recorded yet. Your algorithm music, so you still have time to send those in. And our Pouch of Fate gave us something to work with. I did not do this on purpose, but it looks like the Pouch of Fate was in our favor. So we have Gift and Starlight as our two keywords. And Melomangs's 선물, Gift, is the song. So you can base this off of the artist, the song, or one or both of the keywords. It is completely up to you. I'm very excited to hear your messages for Chuseok and for all your requests and whatnot. So continue to send those our way. The announcements are staying true. We have our domestic survey up at the moment in partnership with Gallup Korea on Jeju-do Island. There are correspondents that will be actually meeting up with you and getting your feedback. For the rest of you, you can go to our homepage, arirangradio.com, or to our application to get a chance to participate with the domestic survey, especially for those of you who are foreigners living here in Korea. Your vote and your feedback is actually really, really important for us. For those of you who'd like a chance to win a cash prize, the Minister of Culture, Sports, and Tourism is giving that to you. So if you would like to participate with this, then you can go to talktalkkorea.or.kr, check it out, and you can participate with one or all four of the categories by sharing your My First K-Culture Experience. And if you win, you get a cash prize. It's actually a pretty hefty prize, so you might want to go check that out. Shall we do some roll call? Bo's dropping by. We got Benny here. Dangus here. Anika's dropping by, who also sent in their algorithm music. Aaron's dropping by as well. Hey, Ro. We've got Tuss dropping by as well. Crash is getting ready to do their night skin routine. Ooh, look at that. Ooh, look at that. And we have Dear Mioria is dropping by. Hero, hero, hero. And I guess is, so a little TMI, yesterday during Junhyuk's birthday live, he read my comment sharing is caring, and he asked me what that was. And I wanted to tell him it means that he keeps one strawberry from the cake and then he gives me the rest. I mean, I'm not a big cake person, so it would be the other way around. I would take the strawberries. So I would give him the cake and I would take the strawberries. Okay. My accessories are glowing. Really? It's probably just the way that it's catching the light. Thank you for the compliment. Thank you, thank you, thank you. Also, Jenga's like, why am I just finding out like 2 seconds ago that Tommy became a CEO? Yeah, he is. Yeah, he is. He's like Mr. Big Shot now. I'm so proud of him and all he's done in his career. So yeah, Tuzi's joining us in the studio today. You know how much I love them joining us in the studio. So I'm very excited to have them here today as always. Like I said, VBF is joining us for a Chuseok special on Thursday. So get ready for that. To listen to K-pop in my show is between 12 to 2 p.m. KST. The reruns 3 to 5 a.m. On Jeju-do Island, you're cruising to us with 88.7 megahertz on Jeju City. Seogwipo is 80.1. Daejeongrae is 101.9. 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If the message board or the application does not work for you, or if it's just inconvenient, email us. It's on the screen right now. k-pop-in@naver.com, or slip into our DMs through K-pop and underbar Arirang. We have some S2 for you with Blue Crush, Big Oceans after that with their remake of Pete Glow, and we'll see you guys back after this with our Happen Headlines.

in the first hour of K-Pop and Monday through Friday, we get a chance to look at some of the happening headlines coming out of South Korea. And you guessed it, more comebacks. At this rate, because I feel that the entire year I've been giving you guys like, yay, more comebacks. But like, I don't know, it feels like between September and October, we've been getting a lot of them. So, Nam Woo-yeon decided that he's going to be celebrating his 10-year solo career with a full-length album, and is coming to us in October. So, get ready for that. I have the details for you. Also, Girls' Generation's Wednesday's Yuna has been cast in a new drama, and I'm going to give you all the details on that and more coming next.

Mean Shark's track Obanotech or Comic Book was what we just listened to, and I have updates on Namwon's second full-length album to celebrate his solo 10-year anniversary. So we're going to get to the bottom of this. We have noticed that just a couple of hours ago, he was able to drop the track list. So today was a track list day. So we get 16 songs. Goodness gracious, 16 in this era? Like even 10 to 12 these days is a pretty long full-length album. 16, thank you. Like, thank you. We are going to be seeing some of his pre-release tracks in the past. Like, Sonyeon Sonyeol is going to be on the album, but he's going to have the Infinite members featured on it. We always love that kind of stuff. So we are going to be seeing the lead single being Devil. And from the start with his official teaser, it's giving like gothic, darky, very spooky vibes, which spooky season is coming. So, I mean, I'm all for it. So, the album is dropping for us on the 14th, and we are going to continue to see concepts and whatnot. So, today we get the track list, and then later this week we are going to be getting the concept photos, and those are going to continue on until the end of the month. And then, towards the beginning of October, to lead us up to the release, we get some more concept photos, and then a highlight medley, and then the teaser, and then of course the official music video drop, and then the album release. So I am excited for this. I feel that there's going to be a lot of meanings with the 2x8 title of the album. And so, yeah, I feel that there's probably a lot of reasons why. See, even Anuga's like, you know, the 28th is his birthday. 2016 was the year he made his solo debut. So I feel that, yeah, the 2x8 probably has a lot of meaning. And that's probably why he went for 16 songs as well. I can't wait to see when he does press, because I would love to hear all the meanings behind this as well. So Yuna is being cast in a new series. So we are getting an official Korean remake of Unnatural. For those of you who are J-drama fans, this was a series that was extremely popular in Japan, and they're doing the Korean official remake. This is not the first time Korea has done a remake of a Japanese drama and gotten successful. So, Unnatural, we're still working on the Korean title of this, though, like how we're going to play this out. It's a medical mystery drama about a forensic pathologist who undercovers hidden truths behind cases involving unnatural deaths. And so Yuna's going to be our lead for this. And I love it when she's like all cool and calm and calculated. So I think this is going to be a lot of fun. Yeah, this is going to be premiering in 2027, which is probably just the beginning of next year. I don't think we're going to be seeing too much of a delay with this unless they're going to be going really heavy on the post-production of it. For the most part, our dramas these days, regardless of where they are, they have been doing a lot of pre-production for it. But I mean, we've already seen her kind of do a darker side, a little bit more of a charismatic side as well. So I'm excited for this. Very, very excited indeed. So stay tuned for that. I shall give you more updates when I get that. In the meantime, though, as I was talking about, we would probably need to prepare ourselves for all these comebacks. Aaron says, I'll get the bathtub ready. Gonna need time preparing the gin, though. Yeah, these days, like, and with the price of food these days, ridiculous. Anyways, to celebrate, you know, we have her track of Parami Purmyeon, When the Wind Blows. Namwon's after that with Sonyeon Sonyeol. We've got Boys and Girls, and I'll see you guys back after this. This is more of the show.

us. Time for the ultimate battle of the day. It is BB time, balance battle time, where you have to be in the program Monday through Friday in the first hour to participate, because that's the only time we do it. We ask you some ridiculously hard questions, and they're supposed to be hard because they're ridiculous. I am supposed to make you go, ah, Ishaq, really? Yeah, really. So our question for today is, what would you rather? Would you rather find a seat on the bus only to get off at the next stop? So you've been on the bus all day. Finally, there's a seat, but you get it right before you have to get off. Or stay standing only to get a seat right before getting off. So it's the time difference. So are you finding a seat and at least have a chance to enjoy it till the next stop? Or are you getting off like as soon as you sit down? What would you rather it be? We're going to actually have all hours try to help us figure this out with Dang Dang.

Okay. So, Jingle's like, these are about this. They are, pretty much. Aaron says, one? Dear Miodia says, A, I hate getting tossed around on the bus. I hate that feeling as well. The subway's less, but still, I hate getting tossed around on public transportation. It just, ugh. Crash says, I guess one, that one stop could be a while. That's actually true. Just because it's one stop doesn't mean that it's just like right, like 5 minutes ever. It could take a while to get to the next stop. Ah, okay. Bo likes to stay standing because they like to give their seat to people who need it. That's actually very sweet of you. Jake says, though I suppose I can interpret the first one as like I can find a seat when I got on the bus. So it's not so crowded. So it's nice having a seat, even though I'm only going one stop. I like not being crowded. Me too. When I get on the subway near my house, the subway line that goes through my house normally is pretty empty going into the city because I'm on the outskirts of the city. So normally I'm pretty good at finding a seat coming into Seoul, but there's a few stops as I get closer and closer to like Seoul destinations that it starts getting really crowded really quickly. Really crowded, really quickly. And I guess this one, I spend years on buses standing on these roads is basically an extreme sport. It is. I have almost knocked my teeth out enough times. No, I've fallen on top of people because I wasn't able to sturdy myself on the bus. I was like, I would have to say the first one. Because even if it's a short ride, if I can find a seat, I will sit. Especially on public transportation and especially on buses. If there is a spot on the bus, I am 100% going to. And it says, subway through your house. That must be noisy. Poor Luffy. I know, right? Fam, we are jumping into a new year since it's Monday. For our On This Day. This week, I'm going to be taking you back to 98, and I have a lot of fun things to talk about. I think the song list for today, you guys are going to really enjoy it. So stay tuned. In the meantime, though, Stray Kids is on the track with Chungdeol Collision, and we'll see you guys back after this with more of the show.

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1: Welcome to our On This Day, where I take you back to enjoy the yesteryear charts of the same week we are in now, just in the yesteryears. So this week, I'm going to take you guys back to 1998, and there was a lot of things going on in 98 that probably doesn't sound like it was 98. So I'm going to give you the top 30. As we are looking at through this week. So by the time we hit Monday, we're going to be giving you the top rankings. And trust me, this week it's going to be quite the ride. Very enjoyable ride, though. So first off, we are going to jump into Sochani with her track of 보낼 수 밖에 없는 난, or I Can't Help But Say Goodbye. This song was met with quite a lot of love when she dropped this in 98. And then in 2013, she was able to kind of do a best album and she was able to re-record a lot of her mega hits. And this, again, was a lead single from the 2013 release as well. To be honest, the styles aren't too different because 2013 already is, you know, more than 10 years ago. So the recording process kind of leveled itself up just a little bit, but still there's a very nostalgic vibe to both versions of the track. This team I totally forgot about, but I remember them because when I was getting into K-pop, I was watching a lot of music shows. And because I was sitting at the video shop that my aunt owned at the time, I was constantly watching stuff to pass the time. And I remember this band because of the name of the team, because it was just so unique. And it was in English, which, of course, back then I didn't read Korean. So I was like, ooh, and it is Spooky Banana. That is the name of the band, Spooky Banana, who is a part of like that first gen Hongdae band vibe of that era. Their track of 소방관 아저씨, or Mr. Firefighter, was at number 29, and this is actually a really fun track. UP had a very different sound when they dropped this track. 그때 그 시절, back then, was at number 28. 한올림, who had already been around since the earlier years, was able to drop their greatest hits and one of the tracks from the album, which was 내 방을 흰색으로 칠해줘, was at number 27. Then we see number 26, 이소라's 믿음, belief, was at number 26, proving that her unique falsetto was popular even in 98. 김관진's track of 진실, from My Love, My Life album, was at number 25. And these days, having a multicultural group, meaning having members that are from different countries, is not uncommon in the K-pop scene. But in 98, it was completely unheard of. And there was, because we didn't really have like the idol training ideals that we have now, and companies and just the K-pop scene opening up to having different members from different backgrounds was not really popular. But there was a girl group by the name of Seokul that was able to show off their multicultural side of things. And they were pretty much one of the first multicultural groups of this era. And their debut track was Sweetest Love, which to this day is kind of remembered as one of those great tracks from the era. So we're going to jump into pretty much the first idol multicultural group, because there was members from Korea, Japan, and China with Circle in the track of Sweetest Love. Then I'm not going to talk about Spooky Banana and not let you listen to it. So we have their track of Mr. Firefire. So we have more of the show coming up next.

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2: All right, so we need to wrap up the first hour. Today we're going to be looking at 98 continuously throughout the week. And in our two Tuesdays, joining us in the studio. So Tani, remember, she released this track in 98, but then she also re-released her own music in 2013, kind of like a best remade album type of an ordeal. So we're going to be looking at the track, 보낼 수밖에 없는 난, I Can't Help But Say Goodbye. An hour of K-pop and is coming up next.

0: Can you hear it? This is the sound of life. Clear, pure water flowing through the deep, hidden veins of Jeju-do Island. Because groundwater stays deep beneath the surface, it remains hidden from our eyes. But being unseen means it requires even more meticulous care. It demands a level of management that is both invisible and absolute. This is why JPDC uses the eyes of science. We operate a 24-hour surveillance network that never sleeps. With 62 monitoring stations placed strategically around our water sources, we capture the faintest breath of Jeju's groundwater, recording its status with total honesty. We go beyond just watching. Using our proprietary AI models, we predict groundwater levels up to 3 months in advance. Preventing issues before they even arise, this is a smart, uncompromising standard of Jeju Samdasu. To protect the water, we must first protect the land. Since 2002, we have been purchasing the land surrounding our sources. Today, 710,000 square meters of land, vast and untouched, is preserved in its purest state, shielded from any pollution. In every sip of water you take today, there is a promise. A promise to use science to prove what nature has given us and to ensure this purity flows unchanged for generations to come. Enriching Jeju, bringing happiness to its people. A cleaner tomorrow for Jeju, created by JPDC.
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Tis the top of the second hour here on K-Pop, and I'm your host, Isaac, and you are listening to Arirang Radio. Today, for our Twinkle My Star, Tizzy's joining us in the studio before they are on the mic. We have our announcements. So our domestic survey with Gallup Korea is happening at the moment on Jeju-do Island. 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We do love to talk when Tuesday's in the studio, and we always have a lot of fun. So I'm going to jump into getting them ready. We dedicate the entire second hour to them when they join us in the studio. So we start off with their track of 아찔해, Dizzy, and our interview is coming up next.

0: Particulate matter refers to a variety of fine and ultrafine particles ranging from elemental carbon and ions to mineral dust. These particles, which are 1/20th to 1/5th the thickness of human hair, can cause hay fever, eye inflammation, and bronchitis. When they enter the body through the respiratory tract, they can penetrate all the way into the pulmonary cavity. Long-term inhalation is known to lead to asthma, lung disease, and even premature death. Most studies show that while short-term inhalation does not give rise to sudden physical changes, persistent exposure can affect long-term health. Note, however, that children, the elderly, and those suffering from respiratory illnesses need to take extra precautions, as their health may be adversely affected even from short-term inhalation. If a fine dust advisory has been issued, avoid any prolonged or unnecessary outdoor activities. Children, seniors, and lung or heart disease patients in particular are advised to stay indoors. If such individuals must go outdoors, they should put on a dust mask and avoid areas with heavy vehicle traffic. Kindergartens and elementary schools should refrain from holding outdoor classes, and it is best even for normal healthy individuals to avoid outdoor activities altogether if they can. In the event of a fine dust warning, children, seniors, and patients should not go outside. If this cannot be avoided, be sure to receive medical consultation beforehand. You must put on a dust mask even for normal healthy individuals who are planning to go out. Kindergartens and elementary schools must prohibit outdoor activities and shorten or even cancel scheduled classes. Middle and high schools should also refrain from holding classes outdoors. You can get the latest information and updates on the air quality here in Korea at www.airkorea.or.kr, run by the Ministry of Environment.
1: Wow, this company's stock has really taken off. I should have bought some earlier.
2: Which company?
1: 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It just keeps going up.
2: Well, they even ranked number one in listener ratings, didn't they? 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
1: No wonder it's doing so well. But how much higher can it go?
2: Well, I heard it's about to get even more interesting, so you better get in before it's too late.
1: Do you own any?
2: Of course! I bought it a long time ago.
1: Ugh, you could have told me!
2: 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Hesitating just leads to regret, you know.
3: 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The Culture Inc. Investor time every day at 6 p.m.
4: Sing, sing, sing, Tiny Toons! When fall comes around, you can see red dragonflies flying across the blue sky. Have you ever tried catching dragonflies as a child? Long ago in Korea, children had a song they would sing while chasing dragonflies. It's called 잠자리 꽁꽁. This song is like a little magic chant. Children believe that if they sang, dragonfly, gong gong, dragonfly, gong gong, the dragonfly might hear them and fly closer. Come this way, gong gong. Go that way, gong gong. It almost sounds like a spell for dragonflies, doesn't it? Another fun thing is that dragonflies had different names in different regions. Some people call them 졸비, while others call them 쨍아, 소금쟁이, or 나마리. Can you picture children running through the yard in the autumn sun holding dragonfly nets? Now let's listen to the traditional Korean children's song, 잠자리 꽁꽁.

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1: Did you know that in Korea, almost every neighborhood has a place where elderly residents gather every day? They're called 경로단, or a senior community center. They're open year-round across the country and are especially popular in rural villages where many seniors come to spend time together. 경로단 receives support from the government and local authorities, including help with electricity, water, gas, rice, and food costs. Many are also provided with appliances like air conditioners and refrigerators, and some even get massage chairs. Health workers or instructors may also visit to offer programs for seniors. But beyond that, seniors largely run the centers themselves, electing a president, a treasurer, and sometimes collect membership fees.

Older people in Korea, especially those in rural areas, often spend much of their time at Gyeongnodang. They eat meals, share snacks, watch TV, play paduk, and sometimes discuss important village matters. What matters most is that they do all of this together. That's why Gyeongnodang are more than just places to rest. They're close-knit communities that are part of everyday life. They help ease loneliness among older Koreans and provide important support for a healthier, more connected old age. It's Monday, September 21st, 2026, and I'm your host, SJ Lee, and welcome to the Culture Inc.

And kicking off our Monday's edition of the program, that was Christopher and Chungha singing When I Get Old. Welcome, welcome, ladies and gentlemen. Today, September 21st, is Dementia Awareness Day here in Korea. When people think about dementia, the first things that they usually come to mind are medical treatment, medication, care from family members. But medical experts often point to another surprisingly powerful way to help prevent dementia. That's maintaining regular social interaction and continuing to be part of the community. Something as simple as just chatting with other people, eating together, and sharing ordinary moments in daily life can actually provide constant stimulation for the brain and help keep it active. Also, protect against loneliness, which is considered one of the major risk factors for cognitive decline. In that case, the 경로당 we talked about here has value far beyond simply being a place where older people can sit and rest. Having somewhere to go every morning, having neighbors who are happy to see you, and having people to talk to and spend the day with can all make a meaningful difference in an older person's life. In a way, 경로당 may be serving as a kind of everyday vaccine against dementia, perhaps in ways that medicine often cannot provide by itself. That's why, again, we're hoping that the government and local authorities continue to pay more attention to these community spaces and provide them with even more greater support in the years ahead. Personally, for myself, both my grandfathers had dementia, and something that really ripped apart family members. It really was painful to watch. Just that for them, I mean, it's just, you know, they're stuck in a timeline. And they don't know what's good or bad. I remember my grandfather on my dad's side, he passed away about 10 years ago, and dementia. But the odd thing with him was that he did not remember my brother, but he remembered me. And just trying to remember, because I remember calling him months before he passed away, and telling him when I was getting married and things like that, and giving the date. And, you know, I found out later on that he had jot down the date in which I was getting married, like all over the house, just so that he doesn't forget. And he was part of a community center. They also had a Korean community center within the senior's apartment that he lived in. And interestingly enough, one of his closer friends happens to be a friend of mine. His grandfather has a grandson who is a friend of mine from back in elementary school and middle school. And so they knew each other and, you know, we were friends and small world, right? And also my grandfather on my mom's side also passed away after suffering from dementia as well. And he didn't even remember who I was. It was odd because he was kind of stuck in a time where my uncle was a senior in high school. So interesting. Okay, so the fact, true story, right? So we went to visit him. And his dementia has gone bad. And he constantly tries to leave the house because it's not the house that he's used to living in. Because again, he's stuck in a certain time. And I'm trying to over and over again, I'm explaining to him, I am the son of your eldest daughter. And he goes, oh. But he doesn't remember who I am. He just knows, you know, obviously his eldest daughter. And he's kind of going like, my daughter has a son? And every 10 minutes, he forgets who I was, to the point where I just played along. I said, oh, I'm a, you know, classmate of your son, my uncle. And I was like, oh, you're your son. So smart, you know, crazy grades, real grades. I'm always jealous. You know, I'm his classmate. And he was so happy. He was like, he's always hiding report cards from me. I didn't know he was doing well in school. And I was like, oh, I see. Samchun was hiding report cards. I did not know that. And he was like, you know, what about you? How are your grades? I was like, oh, my grades are okay. He was like, and you know what he said? He said, your grades would have been better if you weren't going off pregnating everybody. I was like, what are you talking about? And then he was talking about my son, who was at the time only about 8 months old. He's like, why do you have a child already? Why do you already have a child already? What is wrong with you? And then 10 minutes later, he forgot again. He was like, who are you? And so over and over again. Part of it was funny, but there was nothing funny about the pain that I remember my grandmother had to go through. But this is something that, again, my family's very, you know, always thinking about, you know, what more can be done to, you know, dementia patients and how we can help out and how we can spread awareness. And again, these community centers like 경로당 helps out a lot. And only if, again,
My grandparents had more of those kind of support back then. Anyways, thanks very much, guys, for joining us in our program. Again, the question of the day, sort of related to what we're talking about later in the program, is what is the most you ever spent on a gift? Is the question of the day. Share with us, and we'll read that out after coffee break, today's tidbit. We're going to get into a what's ahead in today's show, as well as all the messages coming from our listeners. But first, this is 이세계 아이돌 with Smile For You.

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5: And welcome back, everyone. As we get things started here, let's give you guys a heads up in what's ahead in today's program. Now, in the first hour, as always, we have Bomi back joining us in the studio for Coffee Break. Today's tippet, that for your latest random but informative tippets. That's all coming up next, so stick around for that. Second hour of the show, we got David joining us for K-Trend Monitoring Office as we delve into different issues facing young people here in Korea. We also want to get you guys involved with the discussions as well, so I hope you guys tune in till the very end. I want to thank all of our listeners out there who participated in our past weekend's Request, another great weekend show. Thanks to you guys. Can't stress this enough, our weekend shows are never possible without the help of our listeners, which is also why we're going to give you guys a break for this week. It is Chuseok holiday weekend. And a lot of people are traveling, going places. Some people have taken vacation a lot earlier. Not going to say who, but the vacation started a lot earlier. This coming weekend, we are going to have a special edition of Request, where we're not going to be asking you guys, our listeners, to get involved, but all the people of The Culture Inc. They've been told to send us their request. And that's what we're going to share. I have no idea what's being written. I just know who's writing them in because it's everybody aside from myself, because it would be weird to read my own request. We're going to be reading their stories. We're going to be playing their song requests and stuff like that. So I hope you guys can tune in. But any other time, guys, you can always DM us on Instagram, The Culture Inc. Message us on Kakao, The Culture Inc. 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And so I hope you guys can come back next Monday for issue number 24, I believe. Keep you guys in the loop of everything that's happening here on Arirang Radio. Also, a couple of announcements. First off, Talk Korea 2026. This is the global content contest where you can share your My First K-Culture moment through video, photo book, drawing and illustration, or writing. 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This is important because each of the category has its own rules. Hopefully you'll be a part of a total prize worth $26,400. Best entry across all four categories will receive the Minister of Culture, Sports, and Tourism Award, so that's real cool. And finally, Arirang Radio, conducting our annual survey. 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Of course, for this, this is only available to our domestic and foreign listeners residing here in Korea. 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Left side of the page, there's a banner you can click on. It should take you about 10 to 15 minutes of your time. If you're out on Jeju, you could possibly meet with one of our researchers out on the streets and conduct a one-on-one interview through that. It does help us a great deal, guys. We celebrated 23 years earlier this month, and we hope to go for many more years ahead, and your opinion does matter, so please take part in that. Again, guys, question of the day today: what is the most you ever spent on a gift? What was it? And I guess, you know, if not, you could talk about one of the more, I guess, thoughtful gifts that you gave to someone as well. We'll be reading that after a coffee break. For the time being, let's read some of the messages coming from our listeners out there. We go, oh, Nick Archer kicking things off with a high here. Probably thought I was not live today because the previous two shows were not live. But yes, we're live. We're live today. We're live tomorrow. We're live on Wednesday. By the man, I guess you guys know by now, Iris is in New York again. She's been to New York more times than I've been here since I came here. Cool stuff. Cool stuff there. How come? When am I ever going to go to New York? Why go to New York when autumn here in Korea is so beautiful, right? Anyways. Which is probably why we didn't get the first hello. The first hello usually comes from Benny over in the Philippines, who says, Happy Monday. Benny also misunderstood the question of the day because he'd be talking about the gift that he got himself. The gift he got himself. Halsey over in Brazil says, Hello, pretty expensive SJ. If you could put a price on myself, I don't know how expensive I'd be. Aniga over in India says, Happy Monday. Good to see you, Aniga. We got Stacy G over in Georgia saying Happy Monday. Eugene over in Ukraine says hello. Good to see you. Scrolling down. Claire, there you go. I got confused here because of the pink waves. Crash Override over in Michigan giving us his trademark pink wave. Claire Nagat over in California Way says hello. We got a lot of question of the day coming in. Again, I'm going to be reading that. Later in the show, so stick around for that. Claire Harker down under in Australia says, good evening, happy Monday. Da-da-da. I'm wondering if a listener request sneak into the special edition. No, we have, the funny thing is, okay, so the bare minimum that we need to have a weekend show, a full show, is 8 entries. That's the rule of thumb. And so if you count our producer, our two writers, including Bumi, and our 5 guests on the second hour, it comes out to 8. So we have just enough, and we're just going to leave it at that. No listener request being snuck in there, that's for sure. But, the funny thing was, we still had to kind of, use the B card, because I'm not going to say which guest, but a certain guest took forever to send those in, and I had no idea, I had no idea until later on. And the funny thing is, we knew that person was going to be sending it late, so like we gave that person a different deadline, a lot earlier than everyone else, but still sent it in late, come on now. But yes, we are going to have a special edition of Request, so I hope you guys can check it out over the weekend. Anyways, guys, thanks very much for joining us in our show. We're going to bring Pomi into the studio in just a bit. But first, this is Close Your Eyes with Open Your Eyes.

0: The Culture Inc. We're not listed on the stock exchange, but the value of K-Culture to the moon.
1: Coffee Break, today's tidbit.
2: All right, it's time for our weekday's coffee break, today's tidbit, and joining us in the studio is Pomi. Pomi, hello to you.
1: Hello, SJ. Happy Monday.
2: Pomi, we're just saying it doesn't feel like a Monday.
1: I know. It feels like it's Thursday.
2: I
1: don't know
2: like
1: why.
2: Thursday for you feels like a Wednesday for me.
1: Oh, for me, it's Thursday.
2: I had to ask her, Pomi, is it Monday today?
1: Yeah, she asked me.
2: Because it doesn't feel like Monday right now. It feels like something else.
1: Yeah, it is Monday.
2: Yeah, I don't know why. It's probably because we have the Chuseok holiday coming
1: right.
2: up and things like that. Pomi, question of the day.
1: It was hard.
2: Why?
1: The question. I had to think a lot. Like, think deeply.
2: What is the most you ever spent on a gift? And what was it?
1: About 1 million won.
2: 1 million won?
1: 100만 원?
2: Close to about $1,000, okay.
1: Yeah, a little over like, I don't know, 800.
2: Is that for your husband or your ex-boyfriend?
1: It was for my husband, yes. So he proposed me about like 5 years ago.
2: Okay.
1: And I just gave him this wallet as a return gift.
2: Okay.
1: Did you propose to your wife?
2: I did propose to my
1: wife. Yay, how?
2: With a ring.
1: Where?
2: My house.
1: How?
2: Just proposed.
1: Cried?
2: No, I didn't cry. Do you think I'm a crier?
1: Yes.
2: Do I look like a crier?
1: You don't look like a crier, but I feel like you have, I don't know.
2: It was awkward. I was like, I guess I have to do it because everybody else does it. But the most I ever spent was on my wife.
1: Mm-hmm.
2: It was about close to combined because it was on the same day.
1: Okay.
2: It was a combined like 10 million won.
1: What?
2: Yes, 1,000,000 won.
1: Are you listening to this, my husband?
2: You know why? Because it was so my wife had just given birth to our son, our first child.
1: Oh, right.
2: And I promised her that when she gives birth, I buy her the sea bag.
1: Oh, sea bag.
2: You know,
1: oh,
2: the
1: that
2: sea bag?
1: One.
2: And so that year, I happened to have a lot of like events that I emceed.
1: Oh.
2: So I made some good pocket change.
1: What a nice husband.
2: All of that went to the bag, and then there was some left over, and then she bought another bag too.
1: Uh-huh.
2: The two bags.
1: Same day?
2: On
1: same
2: the same
1: year?
2: Day.
1: Same day.
2: Same day.
1: Oh,
2: well,
1: what
2: she
1: a
2: got
1: good
2: two
1: husband.
2: Bags.
1: You're really a perfect husband.
2: So every time I bring that up, she goes, well, the price went up on that bag.
1: Oh, so that's...
2: So she made money or something
1: good.
2: Like that. She made money, she says. But anyways, oh my goodness, that's the most expensive.
1: Wow.
2: And my anniversary is coming up.
1: When is it?
2: 10-year anniversary coming up.
1: Oh, that's huge.
2: November.
1: That's huge.
2: So there goes more money.
1: Another sea bag?
2: No, no.
1: That's so expensive these days.
2: No, no more sea bags. Mm. No more sea bags.
1: Sea bags?
2: No bags. No bags whatsoever. Bags are pointless. Buy her something else. Anyways, what's our tidbit today?
1: So I have a question. Have you ever been to Andong and tried Andong soju or jimdak?
2: I have had the Andong soju. I've had Andong jimdak. However, I've only
1: Andong?
2: Driven past by Andong. The
1: Andong
2: hyugeso. That's it.
1: You're saying you had Andong soju at Andong hyugeso. That's not it, right?
2: No.
1: You only
2: no.
1: passed by it, but you had Andong soju at maybe in Seoul?
2: At my house.
1: At your house?
2: Yes.
1: It's so stiff.
2: Yes. Pinim, yes. The Kangodungo at the Andong rest stop. Yes. I didn't have it. My son did because my son likes fish.
1: Oh.
2: But apparently it's really famous over there.
1: Right, right. I've never tried Kangodungo.
2: So I've had, I always go to, I have to make a lot of stops. So it's close to Daegu. So on the way to and from Daegu, I stop at Andong. That's all I've been to. Have you been to Andong?
1: Yes, I've been to Andong.
2: Okay.
1: Like 3 years. No, it was 6 years ago.
2: You don't remember, don't you? Because you drank so much Andong soju.
1: No. Before I got married to my husband, we went to Andong.
2: Oh, I thought she was going to say that. My ex-boyfriend
1: no,
2: is from Andong.
1: No. And Andong soju was so stiff.
2: It's good. It's strong, but it's good.
1: It was too strong for
2: me. But why are we talking about Andong, though?
1: So I'm asking because starting this Thursday, Andong is going to get very busy.
2: Okay.
1: The 2026 Andong International Mask Dance Festival runs from September 24th through October 4th for 11 days. And it's not happening in just one place. The festival spreads across the old Andong Station area, Mask Dance Park, downtown Andong, and even Hahoe Village, Hahoe Mall.
2: Okay, okay. So is it mostly Korean masks and just Korean performances and stuff like that?
1: Well, actually, it's much more international than that. So this year, 27 international performance teams from 23 countries are taking part.
2: Okay.
1: There are also around 17 Korean traditional mask dance groups, plus other plays and performances. So if you can see Korean mask dances, 탈춤, but also mask performances from around the world. And there are parades and programs where visitors can join in too.
2: All right, so we got the program poster.
1: Right.
2: 가면의 기억, 모두의 춤.
1: Right.
2: Okay.
1: It's pretty.
2: Oh, this is actually really pretty, but also it also looks like they just use paint. You know when you go on computer, Microsoft Paint?
1: The 그림판?
2: Yes.
1: You're talking about? No, they make it in.
2: Not the middle part, the places around it.
1: Okay.
2: It's like my son got on my computer and started just...
1: It looks like it.
2: It's like the creator of this place.
1: Right.
2: Beautiful. Middle part, beautiful.
1: Right, but...
2: And then their kid got in on the program and they started drawing stuff. But it's beautiful.
1: It is.
2: Love it.
1: Is.
2: Love it, by
1: it's
2: the
1: cute.
2: Way. Absolutely. So a lot going on here. Anything different this year, though?
1: So yes, the festival was selected as one of Korea's global festivals for 2026 to 2028.
2: Mm-hmm.
1: So this year, they're adding more programs for international visitors, especially at night. So one of the highlights is the Global Mask Night Parade. And in Hahoe Village, Hahoe Mall, they're even connecting the festival with Sonyu Julbulnori, a traditional Korean fireworks display. So there's quite a lot happening after dark too.
2: Guys, I think we talked about the Julbulnori before in one of our coffee breaks.
1: Really?
2: And oh my goodness, so beautiful.
1: I know, it's so pretty.
2: So beautiful, guys. It's not wrong to say that it looks like fireworks because it really does look like
1: right.
2: mini fireworks. We have a promotional video too for the festival. Here
1: look
2: it is.
1: Look at that.
2: Oh, look at that face.
1: It's an international event.
2: Oh, very global.
1: Right, very global.
2: Andong.
3: A place where traditions of Korea and the world come
1: pretty.
3: Together in harmony.
1: In harmony. Yeah, I never thought those like that many people would come to Andong.
3: A delightful festival where diverse cultures become one. Andong Mask Dance Festival.
2: Will you join us? Oh, jinx.
1: Jinx.
2: You can't talk.
1: I was about to say first.
2: I said it first. No, that's brilliant. That's awesome stuff
1: right.
2: there. Okay. So I'm guessing what we just based on what we saw, just regular visitors can actually join on the fun too.
1: Yes. So you don't have to just stand there and watch. So there's Daedongdanjang, a big parade where performers and visitors can enjoy the music and dancing together. And there's even a global mask dance challenge. For this event, you put on a mask and join a K-pop random play dance. So traditional masks made K-pop right in the middle of the festival. Why? What's with you? Why you make that face?
2: No. This is awesome. I feel like everywhere you go, going to be K-pop. Right.
1: K-pop dance.
2: It's
1: K-pop
2: tradition
1: challenge.
2: Meets modern.
1: Mm-hmm.
2: Modern day, and I'm sure there are. I'm trying to think of a K-pop performance that involves masks, but I can't.
1: Masks.
2: I'm pretty sure there is.
1: Masquerade Bash?
2: But I can't. What's
1: I don't know.
2: Did you just make up a song?
1: No,
2: you just
1: I didn't.
2: Made up a song, didn't you? But this is really cool. Okay, so you have a random play dance, a K-pop play dance. Okay, what else is going on?
1: So I think this challenge is very interesting, makes the festival more fun because you're not only watching other people perform, you're actually becoming a part of it. But all of this got me wondering, why did Koreans wear masks and dance in the first place?
2: Because
1: why?
2: It gives a chance for people like me to dance with girls. Right?
1: Stop it.
2: Because when I was young, I was pretty good
1: looking guy.
2: But then now, right? But now, right?
1: Now
2: if
1: you
2: I
1: look
2: now,
1: okay.
2: if I go
1: good.
2: Up to somebody and I go,
1: and do booby booby.
2: Yes, and then they'll be like, oh. But then if I wear a mask and I go, they go, but then they see my body, they go, ah.
1: No, you look great.
2: I don't have the idol body. I don't have the body. But I don't know. Why did they have a mask on?
1: So anyway, Korean 탈춤 or mask dance wasn't just about dancing. There was acting, music, comedy, and most importantly, satire.
2: Oh, that's right. That's right. That's why. Yeah.
1: So the story often had characters like Yangban or aristocrats and Buddhist monks. 스님. So and performers could make fun of powerful people or maybe that their bad behaviors. So basically people could make fun of people they normally could not make fun of.
2: Yeah, these people also made fun of like the king and stuff like
1: that
2: too. And so in order to hide their identity, they wore a mask.
1: You watched 왕의 남자, the movie?
2: I did. Like the movie. I thought the movie was a little weird.
1: The movie, but they have this like satire
2: yes. I mean, that's where one of the movies where I learned it. So wearing a mask actually gave them more freedom.
1: Exactly. And the audience was not expected to sit quietly either. So people could laugh, react, and shout things like 얼쑤 or 좋다 during the performance. So 탈춤 was something the performers and the crowd enjoyed together. So it was entertainment, but it was also a way for ordinary people to talk about things that might have been difficult to say in everyday life.
2: Yep.
1: And this tradition is still recognized today. So Korea's traditional mask dance, 탈춤, was added to UNESCO's Intangible Cultural Heritage List in 2022.
2: This is important because there are many different mask dances of different cultures, which is what the Andong Mask Festival is also covering. But there is something unique about Korea's mask dance. And I think that's something that we need to emphasize here. But also elsewhere, what else?
1: So also, you can actually go to Hauhe Village and see Hauhe Byeolsingu Talori, the traditional Hauhe mask dance. So you're watching a mask dance connected to this village in the village itself, Hauhe Maul. So there are also other Korean mask dances, traditional performances, and international performances happening around Hauhe Village during the festival. I've never been there.
2: Okay, so what should we look forward to when we see these Hauhe masks?
1: Well, Hauhe masks or Hauhe-tal represent different characters. There's Yangban, the aristocrat, and Sonbi, the scholar, Chung, the Buddhist monk, Kaksi, the bride, Baekjeong, the butcher, and others. So when you look at the masks, you're actually looking at different people from different class of society. And those characters were used to tell stories and make jokes about the world around them.
2: I did not know Baekjeong meant the butcher.
1: Really?
2: This is really cool because, you know, there's a restaurant by that guy. And his barbecue place is called Baekjeong.
1: Right, right.
2: So that meant butcher.
1: Yes, that
2: but
1: meant
2: also
1: butcher.
2: His last name too. It was a play on his last name.
1: Baekjeong.
2: Baekjeong.
1: What do you mean?
2: That's what it was.
1: Really?
2: I think it's a play on word. He has, oh, you don't know?
1: Oh, no, I didn't know.
2: Oh, he has a restaurant in New York City, I think.
1: Oh, that one.
2: Yeah.
1: Oh, you're talking about Baekjeong, the Baekjeong.
2: Yes, yes, yes. So I didn't know it meant butcher, so it makes sense.
1: Right, right.
2: So someone's a little slow today.
1: Sorry. Sorry, guys.
2: Because it's not Monday today to her. For her, it's not Monday right now.
1: I totally forgot about it.
2: Is there anything special about the masks themselves?
1: Yes, and this is really interesting.

0: So not just necessarily in Andong, but like anywhere else. Have
1: in
0: you seen
1: Korea?
0: It?
1: In Korea?
0: Yeah, yeah, yeah.
1: No.
0: You haven't?
1: No, I haven't.
0: You've
1: in
0: never
1: China,
0: seen
1: a... I've seen them.
0: You've never seen a mask dance here in Korea?
1: I don't think so.
0: Really? That's interesting. I've
1: like
0: seen...
1: In per- like,
0: in person?
1: Not in person.
0: Really?
1: No.
0: Or what about on television? You've never seen them?
1: Oh, of course.
0: These masks, like the way... I mean, obviously different designs for all of them, right? But they... Usually, I've seen it for, like, comedy.
1: Oh, okay.
0: For comedy and satire.
1: Mm.
0: So one of the things that you'll often see in the faces is that they have big nose.
1: Right.
0: They look angry. They look mean. And again, you're kind of poking fun at, like, the aristocrat or, like, you know, someone in the high noble area.
1: Right.
0: And you're saying that they're greedy and you're doing this and that. And a lot of the designs are very, very interesting.
1: Right. Right.
0: And it's remarkable how many different kinds of different
1: masks.
0: Designs that they have. And some of the, I believe if you go to some of the plays, one person could have many different masks and represent many different people. But the thing is that even though it's the same person, because they have a different mask, you know that they're playing a different character.
1: Right.
0: And so when they're telling a story through their mask dance, you know that even though it's the same person, they're playing different roles and the
1: right.
0: story continues on.
1: It's like
0: and
1: a
0: so
1: play.
0: I think this is pretty cool. But when you go, but the Hwahae village mask dance, very different. So what are some things that we need to know if we watch this?
1: So if you watch a Hwahae mask dance, like you should not just watch the dancing.
0: Okay.
1: Try to take a closer look at masks and the way the performers move their heads.
0: Okay.
1: So once you know what to look for, you might start seeing the characters very differently.
0: Yeah. The interesting thing with this is not necessarily like their body movements per se, but it's really all in their heads.
1: Yeah. It's like they,
0: yeah.
1: they bounce their heads.
0: And
1: I don't know how to express it.
0: And it's really weird because even through that sort of movements, first of all, like you said, Halsey, it's frightening when you first see it.
1: Right.
0: Frightening when
1: right.
0: you first see it. However, you start, you know, noticing like the different messages that come about and things like that. And then you go, okay, there is a reason why they move
1: right.
0: A certain way. So how easy is it to get there from Seoul, though, if you go to Andong?
1: So it's actually not that far. So you can take the KTX from Cheongnyang-li Station to Andong, and the ride is around 2 hours. So if you visit the festival, enjoy the international performances, join the dancing, and then take a closer look at the Korean masks, too. Because now you know wasn't only about hiding your face and dancing. Sometimes putting on a mask made it easier to speak up. I need that. I need a mask. And that's today's tidbit.
0: One of the things that I would recommend, because you said you've been to Andong.
1: Yes.
0: Right? There's a lot of things to check out in Andong, right?
1: Mm.
0: What are some things, cool things that you saw when you went to Andong with your husband?
1: I remember we stayed in Hanok, actually.
0: Okay.
1: So it was pretty nice. And I remember that I ate a lot.
0: No, you drank a lot. That's why you don't remember right now.
1: Maybe. Maybe. But we had a blast there. But
0: okay.
1: What kind of thing is that? I mean, what do you recommend? You told me that.
0: I went to the rest stop. I could recommend
1: seriously,
0: the whole...
1: Seriously? Like that's...
0: I said I stopped by.
1: Okay.
0: It was a rest stop. I've only been to Andong through the rest stop.
1: But you had 간고등어. I mean, your son had 간고등어.
0: At the rest stop?
1: Yeah. I never had 간고등어 at Andong.
0: I didn't go anywhere past the rest stop and stuff like that. But again, the reason why I say this is if you have a chance, if you have anyone that has a car and could drive to Andong, drive there because there's so many different things that you could check out in that city of Andong. Not just, you know, these festivals and stuff like that, but it's a beautiful, beautiful city to check out. All right. Thank you very much for this. Have a wonderful rest of your night. We'll see you again tomorrow.
1: Thank you, SJ. See you tomorrow.
0: And sending around the studio, this is Twice with Behind the Mask.

0: music that you wanna dance to. Arirang Radio.
1: Messages. Before we get into our question of the day, Benny wrote to us and says, hello, looking forward to David's segment. All right, the unbreaking streak of requests is on pause because of the upcoming weekend Chuseok edition. It's broken. Benny, it's broken. That's it. Looking at my food photos from last week, I tried stone pot bulgogi bibimbap from BBQ Chicken. What? And it was a good dish, loads of rice, veggies, and had to add gochujang as well. Have a great Monday from the Benster. I think he sent us also a picture of the bibimbap, torstop bibimbap, right? It's called torstop bibimbap. And I don't even know why they sell that at BBQ Chicken of all places. are they just supposed to just sell chicken? Why they got bulgogi bibimbap on that stuff? You got a picture here that Benny sent to us as well. It looks good. Don't get me wrong. It looks real good. But from a BBQ chicken, man. Question of the day today. What's the most you ever spent on a gift? What was it? I got a couple of answers here. Halsey says, plane ticket, plus or minus $200. That's not bad for a plane ticket, to be honest with you, man. That's not too bad. Annika says, clothes I bought for my parents for my college trip. I wasn't expensive, but I was still a student. But they were emotional because it was a gift that I bought from my prize money. Aw. Hey, that itself, the value of that might have been not the most expensive. The value of that goes up, right? Nick Archer over in Germany says, to be honest, the last time I gave gifts to others was quite a long ago, like for my parents on Christmas. So how much was it? Cost doesn't matter, right? Made It Up says, I gave someone a car once. No idea how much it was worth. I got a job which came with the company car, so I gave mine to a friend. Aren't you supposed to return the company car after you quit or something like that? And that's only supposed to be used for company use? Was that legal, man? was that even legal? Wait, hold on. Time out. Oh, wow. Edward. My wife's car. Oh, that's an expensive car. I'm not going to say what it is, but that's an expensive. Dude, you bought her. Oh, wow. That's a lot. That is a lot. You just beat everybody, including myself. I thought I spent a lot, Edward. Kudos to you, man. At least it's your wife. And not your ex-girlfriend. That's what's most important. Anyways, you could keep sending those answers in throughout our show. What is the most you ever spent on a gift? What was it? For the time being, as we slowly wrap things up, let's listen to Blue with Downtown Baby.

0: get back to work. We still have more than an hour left at the Culture Inc.
1: I just understood Mated-Up's answer. Gave him his own car because he had the company car. Of course you're not going to do anything illegal. Gosh, apologies. Now I understand. That's very nice of you. Very nice, very nice. I gave my car to my brother-in-law because I got a new car 3 years ago, and then it cost him $800 to fix up a bunch of stuff that needed fixing. I didn't know what to say. I felt bad. You know, I didn't think he was going to spend all that stuff. Annika says, is this song radio-friendly? The amount of times I've held myself from requesting this, maybe only on TKI because it's 18.5 here. Funny stuff. Anyways, guys, it's time to wrap up the first hour, but don't go anywhere because David will be joining us in the second hour for K-Trend Monitoring Office, so hope you guys tune in till the very end. As we wrap up the first hour, this is Namuhyun with 가을이 오면 When Fall Comes.

0: Can you hear it? 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But being unseen means it requires even more meticulous care. It demands a level of management that is both invisible and absolute. This is why JPDC uses the eyes of science. We operate a 24-hour surveillance network that never sleeps. 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We go beyond just watching. Using our proprietary AI models, we predict groundwater levels up to 3 months in advance. Preventing issues before they even arise, this is a smart, uncompromising standard of Jeju Samdasu. 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A promise to use science to prove what nature has given us and to ensure this purity flows unchanged for generations to come. 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A cleaner tomorrow for Jeju, created by JPDC.
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to Culture Inc. We're back. Yeah, yeah, welcome back, everybody. You're tuning in to the second hour of our Monday's edition of The Culture Inc. I'm your host, SJ Lee. Coming up next in the second hour of the program, we got David joining us. That's right, he's joining us for K-Trend Monitoring Office. This is where we delve into different issues, topics that all young people here in Korea are fascinated by, but we want you guys to get involved with the discussions as well. Today's an interesting one. Again, our team has been talking about this topic for a few weeks, and I guess I'm not young. I'm not young. It's related to dating and money, which is why I gave you guys the question of the day. What is the most you ever spent on a gift, and what was it? But anyways, it's very different how young people think these days. And, you know, sometimes it's shocking. Sometimes it's very understandable. For the topic, I guess, highly understandable, but we want you guys to get involved with the discussion, so stick around till the very end. Again, for all of our listeners out there, this weekend is a special edition of Request Request. We are going to have the members of the Culture Inc., from our producer to all of our guests, write in to Request Request, and of course send in their request songs. That is going to take place over the 2 days, Saturdays and Sundays, so hope you guys can tune in. So you don't have to, guys, have a break. I don't have to beg you guys for any Request Request entries for this week, but still though, guys, I always appreciate you guys for week in, week out, every week, sending those entries in. But also a reminder for anyone that might be tuning in for the first time and want to get involved with Request Request the next week, you could always DM us with your stories, any cool stories or comments or anything that you want to share along with your song requests through our Instagram page, The Culture Inc. You can kakao us at The Culture Inc. 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We have a new issue every other Mondays. And again, we don't have a new one this week, but come back next week for issue number 24, I believe. Wow, 24. Also, reminder for all of our listeners out there, if you want to get involved with Talk Talk Korea, this 2026 edition, this is a global content contest where you can share your My First K-Culture Moment, that either through video, photo book, drawing and illustration, or writing. 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There are specific rules to each of those categories, and hopefully you'll be a part of a total prize worth $26,400 US. Not to mention, the best entries amongst the four categories that I've mentioned can also win the Minister of Culture, Sports, and Tourism Awards, which is really cool. And last but not least, for any of our listeners tuning in from Korea, this is for our domestic and foreign listeners, Arirang Radio is conducting our 2026 Arirang Radio Listener Survey with Gallup Korea. All you have to do is go to our Arirang Radio website. 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Should take you 10-15 minutes of your time is what I'm assuming here. They say 10, but you know, I'm going to play safe, 15 minutes. This, again, it helps us a great deal in helping us. But also, if you're out on Jeju-do Island, by the way, you could possibly meet with one of our researchers out on the streets and conduct a one-on-one interview. We celebrated 23 years of Arirang Radio earlier this month, and we're hoping to go for many more years ahead. We want to get your opinions on our radio station and each of our shows individually. So if you haven't taken part in this, please take part in that. All right, just kind of go through some of the messages going from our listeners out there. $200 US means 1,000 BRL. What's BRL? Is it Brazilian? What is it? BRL. I forgot what it stands for. Brazilian Real. Oh, Brazilian Real. And that would be a lot, right? I don't know how the currency goes and things like that. I mean,
Maybe $200 goes really a long way in Brazil. I'm really curious, what is the average salary in Brazil? Maybe this is in U.S. dollars. In U.S. dollars. An average is approximately 3,722 reals, which is around $640. Oh, so $200 would be actually a lot. Wow. Okay. Who is that for, Halsey? Who was that for? I wonder who that was. Anigo says, the day isn't far when I turn like Halsey and start saying he should like me. Optional. Oh my goodness. Come on, Aniga. You're still young. Guys, you guys are still... Also, by the way, Halsey is also very young, too. So, I don't know what the dealio, you know? You guys have time. Take your time. Don't rush into it. Don't rush into it just because, like, everyone else is in a relationship and stuff like that. Actually, you know what? You're young. Meet everybody. That's what I'm going to tell my kids when they grow up. Once they're old enough, I'm just going to be like, yo, meet everybody. You have to, because they're, you know, see that there's every kind of people and you have to start discovering which kind of people you like. You know, that's exactly what it is. For a yosachin, oh my, oh dear Lord. For a friend, you spent $200 for a plane ticket? What? Did you think it was going to go somewhere or did you get friends? Or what's going on here, man? What is going on? Oh dear. Oh my goodness. Oh, not a yosachin. But don't worry, man. I've done stupid things in the past too with yosachins. And that's, you know, the dark history that I refuse to talk about ever again. Anyways, thanks very much for those messages. If you have any other answers, you can also, you know, feel free to send those in. We're going to bring David into the studio in just a bit. But first, this is Hanor with Wish You All to Be Happy. 모두 행복해져라.

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10: K-Trend Monitoring Office, how can I help you? Back joining us for K-Trend Monitoring Office is David. David, what's up, man?
11: Hello, everybody. Happy Monday.
10: Hey, a couple of questions before we start things off here. First off, question of the day is, what is the most you ever spent on a gift?
11: On a gift?
10: Yes.
11: For a girlfriend?
10: Oh, or anybody. Just anybody.
11: Anybody?
10: Yeah.
11: I don't think over, like, $100.
10: Oh, really?
11: Yeah. Unless it's like a hotel, like accommodation or something like
10: that. Well, that's not really a gift.
11: Yeah, in the form of actual tangible gift, I think like $100 to $200, maybe.
10: Really?
11: In that range, yeah.
10: Lucky you.
11: Like a necklace or something.
10: Man, I knew it, man. His face is the gift. That's why.
11: No, I'm frugal.
10: Me, I have to spend so much money
11: yeah,
10: to get married. that's the only reason why I got married, probably. No.
11: Gifts.
10: Gifts, gifts. The other thing is, this is interesting because I asked this question, what was the most you ever spent on a gift?
11: Yeah.
10: And Halsey, our listener over in Brazil, said $200. Now, mind you, that's a lot in Brazil. It was a plane ticket for his 여사친.
11: Oh.

0: Okay. And he paid the ticket and she paid the hotel,
1: Okay.
0: which means they went traveling together.
1: Okay.
0: Can you travel together with a 여사친? That's your girl space friend. Strictly platonic friend. Can you go on a trip with your girlfriend?
1: For how many days?
0: I'm plane and hotel, goodness.
1: Well, technically I could, but if you're asking the underlying question, like if anything would happen between us, I cannot be confident. You know, honestly, like if you're, especially the details matter because, like, if you're sharing the same room, then it's a different story. If you're drinking at night, it's a different story. Whether she's attractive or not, it's a different story. So technically, I can, but I think we have a lot of details to unravel there.
0: I guess that's the other thing, right? Like, can guys and girls be friends? Like, there was always that question. I think they can,
1: I think they can too.
0: to be honest with you. But then when traveling gets involved, 15 days.
1: Whoa.
0: Bro, you didn't get married after that?
1: I can firmly say that one side had a heart for one side.
0: Ozzy, it was either you or your friend. But
1: Exactly.
0: did you guys? I don't like. I'm not gonna ask any more questions. I'm not gonna ask more good questions. 15 days is a lot for a friend.
1: It's a lot, yeah.
0: Can you can a guy and a girl be best friends? Is
1: And
0: that possible?
1: I guess, like, why not, right? I think it can happen, but then could we exclude the absolute possibility of one side liking the
0: Yeah,
1: other
0: that's
1: side? Like,
0: the
1: I
0: thing.
1: think that's the question.
0: Nothing happened. I'm not proud of that.
1: Okay.
0: All right, there you go.
1: Yeah.
0: Then we got the answer there. All right. We're going to a very interesting topic today. Sorry, can't make it. I've hit my budget limit for this month. I don't think I've ever used that. However, young people now these days are using that
1: Yes.
0: without shame. Now, mind you, I mean, I don't think it should be, anything shameful about you not having money or anything like that, or being broke or using all your money for the month and things like that. However, I grew up where I probably, if I didn't have money to hang out, I'd probably make up something like
1: An
0: I'm
1: excuse.
0: busy, right? However, they would say things like, "No, I just don't got money this month and I can't hang out." Or even with your significant others, "We can't go on a date this week because I'm broke." I would borrow money from my
1: Oh,
0: friend
1: really?
0: before I would say, "I don't have money. I can't take you out somewhere."
1: Yeah, I understand that. Like, you would make up an excuse and say, like, oh, I have some other plans or something like that.
0: Yeah, so today we're going to be analyzing how young daters are rejecting the social media flex pressures of having to spend a lot of money on dating, buying all these gifts and stuff like that. Talk one. It's my choice not to spend. It's called loud budgeting.
1: Yes. So in 2026, the Gen Z is completely redefining romance and social life through loud budgeting and originating from a TikTok trend opposing quiet luxury. Now, everyone knows what quiet luxury is. Like, you're trying to hide your wealth, you know, not being too flashy with the logos and all.
0: It's the subtle flashiness.
1: Exactly. So that means you're actually rich, but in this case, you're broke, but you're trying to be loud about it. And it's the exact opposite. And it's the movement is taking over global youth culture with over 42% of Gen Z openly supporting it in Bank of America surveys. So, like, it's my choice not to spend. They're making it a statement, like, very confidently. They're actually disclosing this to their significant others or in their girlfriends. And they go on a date, and usually, like, the man, usually in a conventional society, pays for the bill or the date, right? But then nowadays, it's like, actually, I'm short on money nowadays. You know, like, and it's not even like about you not having money. Even if you do have money, you can declare saying like, "Oh, I actually have some money, but I choose not to spend on like this." You know, I think this is way over our budget. We should maybe go to a cheaper place, or I think this is too flashy for us. We should go to like a museum or exhibition or something, you know.
0: Let me tell you.
1: Yeah.
0: Back in high school, I had my first ever girlfriend in high school, my senior year in high school. I went on my first date. And you always have this sort of like image of what your first date is going to be and things like that. Fancy restaurant, whatever. No way, dude, I'm broke. But I can't declare that I'm broke. Mm-hmm. I still remember this, and this was to me a lot of money.
1: Yeah.
0: I had $40.
1: Okay.
0: Right? $40 in my wallet. Mm-hmm. And to me, at that time, 2000, when was that? That was 2004. Yes, mm-hmm. 2004. $40, that's a lot of money.
1: Right.
0: Right? For a 17, 18-year-old. Mm. One of those franchise, it was Fridays.
1: Right.
0: Went to Fridays in Times Square. Mm. And she ordered a salad. Because, okay. You know, she has to be a girly girl.
1: Yeah, yeah.
0: And I was like, oh, thank God.
1: Uh-oh.
0: Right? Because it's cheap.
1: Yeah.
0: And then I looked at the price. Mm. Dude, it's $15.
1: Yeah.
0: It was like $18 or something. Like a salad is $18.
1: Already half of the budget.
0: Half the budget, right? You know what I did? That was not. I have to eat too. Right? I look at the menu.
1: Yeah.
0: And then everything else, the cheapest is the salad.
1: Yeah, yeah.
0: I ordered the same salad.
1: You had two salads.
0: I had two salads, $36 tax, and I'm sorry, the tip was only like $2.
1: Oh my gosh.
0: But that was everything.
1: Okay.
0: But I hid that.
1: Yeah.
0: Instead of saying, oh, I have no money, let's share something, or let's go somewhere cheap, yeah. cheaper, mm-hmm. like a Chinese restaurant.
1: Yeah, yeah.
0: I went there and I had to act.
1: Yeah, if only if you were born in 2020s, like in 2000, like the 10s, and you're now the Gen Z, and you can proudly say, you know what, I'm low on money this month, let's go to a Chinese restaurant and save some bucks. Yeah, that would be a good scenario. I feel jealous towards these generations.
0: But the thing is, they're understanding, right?
1: Yeah.
0: They're not going, oh, you're so broke, or you got no money, I don't want to see you, or I don't want to hang out with you. They're not seeing that.
1: I feel like there's a consensus now because of the economy and inflation, living costs, and eating out is just so absurdly high in cost, and like you have tipping in plus in the U.S. So it's just basically unaffordable. So I feel like the understanding is the backbone of this whole movement here. And if you look at this, like there's actually evolving movements beyond calculative dating happening. So last year, dating discourse focused heavily on I love you, but I don't want to get ripped off. So loud budget intakes a far healthier, more mature turn. And instead of like nickel and diming a partner or calculating who paid more or the last penny, it's like upfront financial transparency. Like you're actually bonding together about like your financial situations and understanding each other. And I feel like that's a very intimate kind of action, isn't it?
0: I think that's beautiful.
1: It is.
0: I mean, that's why more and more people, I mean, this has been something that's been said about even from like our parents used to say this. Mm-hmm. That's why they say 같은 사람들끼리 만나야 된다, right?
1: Yeah.
0: So like people of the same sort of level has to meet.
1: Right.
0: Because if one person is above the other financially,
1: yeah.
0: there could be problems.
1: Right, right.
0: I mean, I know I have friends who always talk about how they want to marry rich, the guy friends.
1: Yeah.
0: Who go, man, I just want to meet a girl who's filthy rich. Mm. Yeah, but then the thing is, what's going to come back out of that is just the stares and the pressure from their parents and things like that. It doesn't work that way.
1: Yeah.
0: And so when you have both sides that understand that, you know, maybe saving money is okay and you don't have to go crazy, that's the best kind of romance.
1: Yeah, I agree.
0: And speaking of which is why normalizing financial honesty and romance is what we're seeing these days.
1: So in the old days, even when I was dating, there was a thing called date to tongjang. You know, like I think people do it even more aggressively. But then we would have like these split dating accounts where we would put money inside each month. And then we would spend with that account only. And if it goes to like zero, we'd be like, oh, let's just, you know, stay in or like just go to a park or something like that. But now it's just upfront. It's like, you know, you don't even need a dating account. You're just like being totally honest to your partner and you're just sharing your situation. And also on top of that, progressively, you have financial goals to meet together.
0: Yes.
1: So you're like, oh, instead of, you know, buying this salad and a steak, why don't we put it in the S&P 500, an ETF? And then maybe if it goes up 10%, we could sell it and then like treat ourselves. Stuff like that. So
0: are they really doing stuff like this?
1: Yeah. Yes, goodness. For real. Mm-hmm.
0: That is so wild.
1: They're making investments together. They're going to studies together and they're investing and getting the profits and treating themselves with like hotels or amusement parks, whatever.
0: So they spend when they have.
1: Yeah.
0: But they're not afraid to not spend when they don't have.
1: Right.
0: Because the idea back in the days was, I mean, even if you're broke,
1: yeah,
0: got to spend that money, you know?
1: Mm-hmm.
0: And but here now, I mean, it's a smart thing to do. I'm not saying that this is weird and I don't understand this. It's just I'm kind of going, man, I wish it was like that for

0: me back in the
1: exactly.
0: days. But that's not the case for us, where, again, it was almost given that you had to have money.
1: Right.
0: And truth be told, guys, the best of dates is just in the house.
1: Right.
0: You know.
1: I think this is very good news for especially men in general.
0: Yes. Yeah. And also maybe for, you know, because we have a low childbirth. We might have to, we could probably increase the childbirth.
1: Oh, yeah, too. For sure.
0: We got a lot of messages coming from our listeners. I'm going to get to that in just a bit. You chose a song from 17, Left and Right. Is there a reason for that?
1: Mm-hmm. It's about making confident choices and moving at your own pace.
0: All right. There you go. 17, Left and Right.

0: Hey! Stop looking at the clock! We still got more work at the Culture Inc.
1: I have complaints about songs these days. Hmm. They're too short.
2: Are they?
1: Me and David were having a good conversation.
2: Oh, yes.
1: Stuff that can't go on air.
2: Oh, no.
1: And the song ended.
2: Yeah.
1: We got some messages coming from our listeners out there. Jenga over in Syracuse, good to see you, Jengsters. Well, times be financially hard recently, everybody knows. That's mm-hmm. true.
2: Yeah.
1: Anywhere. Aniga says, I wouldn't lie, though. I'd be honest about whether I want to spend money or not. Well, you're young. You're part of the Z generations.
2: Yeah.
1: And then Jenga goes, starts playing TLC No Scrubs.
2: What's TLC No Scrubs?
1: You don't know that song?
2: No.
1: I don't want no scrubs. Them be the guys who get no love from me.
2: Oh, wow.
1: You don't know that song?
2: No.

0: And then this guy named Sporty Thieves and these other guys, rappers, came out with a song called No Pigeons.
1: Okay.
0: Which basically is their answer. So this song is about, I'm not going to meet no guys who don't spend money.
1: Oh.
0: And then No Pigeons was about a song about guys who don't want to meet girls who be flaunting when they got nothing. So it was like a big, like,
1: wow,
0: gender war going on. But all centered on, I'm not going to spend money on you.
1: Okay, wow.
0: Crash Override says, talking about money early is healthy.
1: I think so, too. Especially if you're have the premise of going into like a serious relationship or marriage.
0: Yeah.
1: I think it's like the practice phase.
0: Yeah.
1: And you should be very transparent about spending.
0: Yeah.
1: Yeah. So
0: I remember before I got married, my wife goes, I think since our relationship's getting serious, I think I need to tell you something.
1: Yeah.
0: I kind of have some debt.
1: Oh.
0: I was like, oh, dear. I was like, uh-oh.
1: How much?
0: I was like, how much? She goes, 50,000. Oh. I was like, oh, come on. I was like, come on, is that your credit card debt? She's like, yes. And I was like, she was just joking around with me.
1: Okay,
0: I was like,
1: okay.
0: I got so scared. I got so scared. You don't want that.
1: What if it was like $5 mil?
0: $5 mil? I mean, it's a lot, but it's not like crazy.
1: Okay.
0: Right?
1: Wow. It's not crazy. True romanticists.
0: If you go like $50 mil,
1: yeah. 50 mil,
0: that's
1: is
0: a lot,
1: absurd.
0: Man. 50,000 is a lot.
1: That is,
0: man,
1: like a deal breaker.
0: Yeah.
1: No.
0: Stacey G says it's expensive to exist right now, especially with gas prices at $1 million a gallon.
1: Oh, yeah.
0: Jenga says, I like that idea of dating account.
1: Mm-hmm.
0: John says, good luck telling an American woman it's out of your budget. You'll be roasted instantly.
1: Mm.
0: Aniga says, I heard there's an unspoken ledger in early dating. Who paid last time? Who should pay this time? Whether it evens out. Nobody says it out loud, but everyone's keeping track. That's what it was, the calculative dating. That was last year thing.
1: Right. I don't think it's like ping pong, but like it's mostly like the guy usually pays for the meal and then the girl usually pays for the cafe or dessert.
0: Yeah. Yeah.
1: So we keep track in those kind of ways. And sometimes when the girlfriends are happy and they're like, oh, 기분이다. She's like, I'll buy this one. You know, I got a bonus, or like I profited out of my stocks today. You know,
0: that's why it was like I dated a Duna a couple of times in my days, and that was the best part because they usually pay more.
1: Yeah.
0: And I was like, hey, but even when they pay more, it evens out.
1: Right.
0: Because if not, it's like I'm always the one that's paying.
1: That's true.
0: Mm. But when I'm meeting a Nuna, it's like they pay half of the time.
1: Yeah.
0: So it's great. Mm-hmm. It's great stuff. From fine dining to park walks.
1: Yes.
0: Smart and creative date itineraries is what young people are doing these days.
1: Right. So with financial limits out in the open, traditional dating spots like expensive bistros, luxury movie theaters. Actually, all movie theaters are luxury nowadays.
0: Yeah,
1: if you just go, it's like $40 minimum. And then there are trendy cafes where there's overpriced coffee, like $8 for a cup of coffee or something, with the cakes that are like $20 or something. And, you know, like people are ditching these kind of options and they're going to more creative, budget-friendly alternatives. And actually, like speaking of like listening to all the comments there, like a lot of our viewers are from the US, right?
0: Yeah,
1: so it's very hard to access like dateable places without cars and like, you know, they have tips too. But actually in Korea, there are a lot of options where you can be very budget friendly. So these couples can plan dates around these city parks. You know, there's like Yongsan Gongwon, you could go to Han River Park, and then you could choose to cook at home.
0: Yeah.
1: You can like, you know, go to the E-Mart or whatever, buy some groceries, and then...
0: Just eat ramyun.
1: Yeah.
0: Hey. 라면 먹을래?
1: I mean, that's a little low effort. But
0: is it low effort?
1: You have to package it as being romantic. Oh, today I feel like cooking for you. You know, let's go to the mart. I'll get some pasta and like.
0: I'm gonna make what's called 불닭 가바네라.
1: Yeah. Exactly. And then you could go to like all these public museums and exhibitions that are happening.
0: Yeah, yeah.
1: The other week, I actually went to the Modern Museum of Korea, and there was like a great exhibition over there. Oh my gosh! When I was there, there were so many attractive people there.
0: Yes.
1: I was like, why didn't I come here earlier?
0: You know? Oh.
1: Yeah, that's where it's at. Anyways, that was a TMI, just spilling.
0: Well, did you go up to somebody?
1: No, I was with my mom. Yeah, we talked about mom besties last time, right? So there were a lot of couples, there were a lot of attractive single women, and there was me with my mom, being budget friendly. But yeah, anyways, there are flea markets, there are free cultural events at culture centers. So yeah, you don't really need to go to these fancy Instagrammable places with the Gordon Ramsay steaks and all that. So yeah. be creative.
0: I think the best kind of dates also, you mentioned the Han River. Mm-hmm. Just buy some kimbap.
1: Yeah.
0: Buy some drinks from the convenience store.
1: Mm-hmm.
0: And, I mean, a blanket. You might have one at home.
1: Yeah.
0: And beautiful these days.
1: Mm-hmm.
0: And it's okay to just have a date like that. I think those are the best kind of dates.
1: Yeah. And the other dates I like to do is, like, hiking or outdoor activities, or like play tennis together if you have a common hobby, badminton. It's very just healthy. Also, like, you can bond, you know, you get all sweaty together.
0: Yes.
1: And, you know, like, you go on the mountaintop and it's like fresh air and it has a romantic vibe. So,
0: but the problem with me was, like, everyone that I met liked to drink.
1: Okay.
0: And I like to drink.
1: Yeah.
0: And so that's cost money.
1: Uh-huh.
0: But there was always this idea that you have to go somewhere to drink. But if you go to the convenience store, and again, Han River is a perfect thing. By the way, don't go to the Han River and buy the beer. Buy from another convenience store outside of the Han River.
1: Yes.
0: Because Han River places, they mark it up so they don't have those 12,001 specials.
1: Right.
0: Buy from somewhere else, another convenience store, bring it to the Han River and enjoy it.
1: That's a pro tip.
0: Mm. I think this is brilliant. And people have no problem with this.
1: Yeah.
0: And I mean, this goes with the global trend again of the high inflation that's going on everywhere.
1: Yes. So according to global statistics, young adults across all over the world, US, Europe, and Asia are prioritizing savings and spending control amid rising living costs. So the rent nowadays for like a studio apartment in, let's say, New York City or LA or Seoul, Tokyo, it's outrageous. Like, so if you earn an amount of salary, like more than half of it is just going out immediately because of rent.
0: Do you think because of that there would be more couples who would live together?
1: Yes.
0: But that's a dangerous zone.
1: Where? Why?
0: Because if one person, if they break up, where does the other person go?
1: Oh, yeah, that's a problem. And then they usually fight about the cat or the dog who keeps the key.
0: Oh, I've seen that happen, man.
1: And the belongings, and they, like, put it outside in the corridor, and, you know.
0: No, because I've seen that happen.
1: Yeah, exactly.
0: I feel like financially it's correct to live together.
1: Yeah.
0: And I highly recommend that. Only if you've seen it, if you've been dating for a long time. Mm-hmm. Not if it's like you just met her last week.
1: Yeah.
0: Let's live together. You crazy man.
1: Mm-hmm.
0: It's not being financially, you know, smart. It's just being dumb.
1: Yeah.
0: But I feel like there would be more people doing that. But tread with caution.
1: Uh-huh.
0: But also, they're redefining the date quality too.
1: Yes. So the metric for a successful date has shifted from how expensive and how bougie was the place to how meaningful was the shared experience. I think it should have been this in the first place.
0: Why wasn't it like this before?
1: I don't know. It's just capitalism. It's just social media, like, just amplifying all of that. And we're going into late stage capitalism now. So we're like sprinkling gold on steak and whatever, you know, making all these performative foods and like the fancy cafes. And they just want to boast on Instagram. And quite honestly, the other day I was at a wedding. It was one of the most expensive venues in Korea. And then compared to a wedding, like a normal wedding hall and like this wedding, I posted the same thing on my stories. This one got like double views.
0: Oh, geez.
1: So like, honestly, it does take apart like social media. But, you know, daters are now finding that quiet walks through like public gardens or, you know, DIY pizza nights and Netflix and chill at home. Like, hit harder. Like, they can bond together. They can talk together, actually. They don't have to be distracted by all these people bustling and then the bill and the waiters bothering you. So, yeah, I think that's good.
0: But there is a problem later on, which I'll delve into, that I'm not sure if you're going to delve into, but I'm going to delve into it. It's all fun and games when it's dating.
1: Oh, yeah.
0: Yeah. We're going to continue to send your messages, ladies and gentlemen. I think this song, one of my favorite songs out there, perfectly describe fitting for what we're talking about today. This is Por Four with Some Taekwaya, Some.

0: So I was like, "How's he? What pictures does? How's he DM me with the pictures?" You guys look very friendly. Friendly. It seemed like a very friend trip, but yeah. I guess it's possible depending on the culture.
1: Yeah.
0: Right. But here in Korea, or at least what we know, it's very difficult. Mm-hmm. Aniga says, if you go around asking 너 자취해 nowadays, which means do you live on your own, you get 4 punches and a kick. And yeah. So me and David were talking about there are different ways to ask the question without having to say it directly.
1: Yeah.
0: My think was, guys, this was back when I was in my 20s, not now, I'm married. I would go, it's kind of late. Wouldn't your parents be worried?
1: Checkmate.
0: Because it's more like I'm worried.
1: Yeah.
0: Right? Not do you live with your parents.
1: Yeah, yeah. It's the gotcha moment.
0: It's the boom.
1: Mm.
0: And if they go, oh, I don't live with my parents.
1: Yeah.
0: I go, oh, okay, then that's fine.
1: Okay. And my method would be, normally, a lot of people come to Seoul because, like, it's a Seoul-centric nation here. So I'd be like, oh, so where's your hometown? Mine's Busan. And then they'd be, like, either, you know, somewhere else. Oh, so how are you, like, in Seoul? You know? Obvious answer, right?
0: No, but chances are, if your hometown is, like, Busan, that means you live on your own. Here
1: exactly,
0: or maybe with a friend or something like that. So yeah, there's ways to ask without going, do you live on your own?
1: Yeah.
0: Ben Song says, my best date was at the lake park in the town. Me and my wife had a mixed coffee the cold winter time, talking and spending time together for our first date. That was humble and the best.
1: Honestly, those are the best.
0: And look where he is. He's happy married with 2 kids.
1: Yeah,
0: that's what's up.
1: Yeah, because I enjoy late night walks by myself, sadly. So the other day at 1 a.m., I chose to randomly go from my house to, like, cross Mapo Bridge by myself. All of a sudden, I just wanted that breeze. And I just imagine, oh, if there was someone next to me, this would have been a very romantic walk at night. And it would be a very, like, cherished moment. However, that's not reality, so...
0: Someone will walk with you.
1: Hopefully.
0: One day someone will walk with you, David.
1: Yeah.
0: Talking about, speaking of which, we're continuing to talk about this loud budgeting that we're seeing, rejecting the social media pressure and corporate bargaining tactics.
1: Yep.
0: Filtering out the social media flex pressure, I think this is a big thing. Mm-hmm. I think people need to do this for a number of reasons.
1: Right. I know a lot of friends that say social media has become so toxic, it's like infiltrating their minds, and they constantly compare themselves to other people that are living good lives, or at least showing good lives. So this constant exposure to the luxury trips or designer hauls or like fine dining on social media creates this immense pressure to overspend yourself too. It's like, oh, everyone else is living the life. Everyone's doing YOLO. They're giving themselves a treat. Maybe I should do it too. Mm. Oh, I feel... And then, it, like, even in the dynamics of a couple, like, your girlfriend sees her friend's, like, Instagram story, she's doing fine dining, and she goes up to her boyfriend and says, like,

0: And you know what? Like, we should maybe try going to like a hotel buffet or omakase for our change. And then, you know, it's just that moment where, as a boyfriend, you feel a little pressured to deliver
1: No,
0: to
1: I
0: that.
1: was telling everybody. I remember I got invited to like a Korean radio show talking about why people aren't getting married these days. And I said it's social media. It really wasn't expensive to get married back in the days, but all of a sudden it became a big thing to, showcase a bougie, wedding hall and your social media and do all this stuff. Engagements, like proposing. No one proposed before. I only did it because I was American. Now everyone does it. And so because of the social media pressure, it's becoming more expensive to do everything, dating and getting married, that people are not doing so. And I love the fact that people are filtering out the social media flex pressure because now more people are going to go on dates, more people are going to get married.
0: So, like, with the loud budgeting mentality in your mind, it draws this firm line. You're like, oh, that's their lifestyle. This is my budget. I don't have to overspend because other people are living like that. That's probably highlights of their life too. So it's an actual mental filter against FOMO, and it shields young adults from social anxiety and unnecessary impulsive credit card debts.
1: And mind you, though, you might be going, well, we still see young people out there flashing the money, going to expensive hotel buffets or like omakases and stuff like that. What about them? Well, it's a small percentage compared to what a lot of the young people are doing these days. And it was, I was baffled, not because what they're doing is wrong, but it's smart. And I'm still baffled at the idea that they'll much rather take that money, invest in like, S&P 500 and be like, let's see where this goes. Because even my days, there was the whole the joint account where you put money together, save little by little, and only when you have the right amount that you go on trips together.
0: I mean, like, the economy has tanked so much and inflation has gone so much to the fact that, like, the words cash is trash has just been circulated among the younger generation, and the financial literacy just going up. So it affects the couple's spendings and their investments and all that kind of stuff. And, you know, like the mindset of loud budgeting as well. I think there are a lot of corporate bargaining tactics happening as well. So, like, financial analysts in the in outlets like The Guardian pointed out that this behavior directly mirrors how business owners operate. So people are becoming business owners. Like I said, like, they're investing and they're openly stating, like, that price doesn't work for our budget. And they try to negotiate for better terms. They're like, each and every individual is becoming their small own, like, business owners as a CEO. So they're setting these clear financial boundaries, and they're very efficient with it, and they choose, like, the most efficient ROIs, or like the what else, like, options you have for dating. So yeah, I think this business mindset is, like, just spreading wide.
1: Smarter, man. They're getting smarter. David, awesome stuff, man. Thank you very much for bringing this interesting topic. I hope you have a fantastic Chuseok.
0: Thank you. You
1: Enjoy
0: too.
1: your time. We'll see you again next Monday.
0: Okay.
1: Sending them out of studio, this is Ihai with Only.

And that music means one thing. It's time to finish off our program today. Hope you guys enjoyed the full 2 hours. And if you did, make sure you join us again tomorrow live in the second hour. Taeyong back joining us for Lifestyle Stretch Team. So hope to see you guys then. As always, a big thank you to our producer, Ian Seo, writers Park Dong-suk and Park Bo-mi, our sound engineers for today, Park Jong-wook and Lee Young-hoon. And thank you to all of our listeners who tuned in, and especially if you chimed in on all the chit-chat. Sending us out of the studio, this is Lee Chang-seo with Old Town. Join us again tomorrow, same time, 6 p.m. to 8 p.m. Korea Standard Time. And until then, this has been SJ Lee with The Culture Inc.

A fire typically results from carelessness and negligence. It's a type of disaster that's quite common, so remember the following tips. When a fire breaks out, shout fire to inform the people nearby and pull the fire alarm to alert others inside the building. If you are inside a room when you're notified of a fire, check the temperature of the door handle or the door itself with the back of your hand before trying to open it. If it's not hot, then carefully open the door and evacuate safely. But if it is hot, then seek a different escape route. If you cannot evacuate the building, then go to a window and wait for rescue. To prevent smoke from coming inside, cover the gaps between the door and the frame with a curtain or wet clothes. Make sure to use the stairs instead of an elevator to get to the lower floor. But if this is not an option, then evacuate to the rooftop. If you're in a high-rise building, make sure to shut all the doors behind you. If there is a lot of smoke, cover your nose and mouth with a wet towel and keep your body as low as possible as you evacuate. If you have no choice but to walk through the fire, then wrap your body and head with a wet blanket or wet towels. Dial 119 to report a fire. Inform the operator of both the location and the current situation, and don't hang up until the operator responds. Prevention of a fire is the most important step. Take caution when handling gas or electrical products, candles, or any other combustible products. Also, keep a fire extinguisher nearby and make sure you know how to use it.

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Good morning, everyone. Thanks for tuning in to Good Morning Seoul, a news magazine show designed to bring you all the news and trend updates to get you up to speed and out the door. It is September 22nd, a Tuesday, and I'm your host, Nina Kwan. And here's a look at your local weather update. Skies will be mostly clear across the country, although some areas may see dense fog in the morning hours. Morning lows will range from 13 to 21 degrees Celsius, with afternoon highs reaching between 23 and 31 degrees as unseasonably warm weather continues. Large day to night temperature gaps of 10 to 15 degrees are expected in most regions, so dress in layers to stay comfortable. Skies will gradually turn cloudy towards the end of the week, with rain forecasts for the southern regions and Jeju Island. We're starting off at 19 degrees Celsius in Seoul, 18 degrees in Gwangju, and 19 degrees in Jeju. A track by Hane Munsaeyun featuring Chu to get you started this Tuesday morning, 비행기, airplane.

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Now, a closer look at what you should expect on our live program this morning. We get started momentarily with Adam joining us for Keyword News. It's a big week at the United Nations, and President Yi is also headed there. I expected to give a speech addressing the United Nations General Assembly in New York. That is, before heading to Mexico for a state visit. Meanwhile, the top diplomats of South Korea, the United States, and Japan have held trilateral talks in New York. They have unanimously reiterated their commitment to complete denuclearization of North Korea, also stressing the importance of maintaining peace across the Taiwan Strait. Some of the more sensitive topics on the agenda at the United Nations this week. And U.S. President Donald Trump is, of course, preparing for the red carpet welcome of Chinese President Xi Jinping. It's been about five months since their last sit-down in Beijing. It is worth noting that President Xi is visiting the White House for the first time in 11 years. Let's see what's being prepared to greet him at Washington. The Korean government is also moving to give public rental housing a speaking upgrade. What's part of the plan for rental housing? That's coming up on Keyword News. Eric also joins us for Social Media Minute as we look at some buzzwords trending on social media outlets. YouTube is implementing stricter rules targeting binge eating and content that could encourage potentially eating disorders. It's to put some mukbang channels under growing pressure to censor particular contents that could reach a vulnerable audience. It is largely a response to a popular mukbang influencer at the age of 24 losing her life. I believe her name was Ying Ying. She had about 1.2 million followers, and her sudden death at the age of 24 is prompting this larger conversation about binge eating and what kind of health, of course, hazards it may pose. We'll talk about the changing YouTube rules there. Also, the fact that a bus that is supposed to, well, carry the gold medal winning basketball team for Team Korea had showed up late or not at all. And it wasn't apparently one, so we'll try to provide context there. Meanwhile, a shark is spending a fourth day circling a Busan waterway. It seems that he's stuck. Lost its way. So we'll get a closer look at some of those buzzwords coming up on Social Media Minute. And with David Tizard on The World Deconstructed, we unpack this. How has South Korea transformed its food waste system, and what can New York learn from it? If you're a visitor, sometimes it's confusing. What is food waste? What is not? Which peels can be tossed in the garbage with all the other trash? And what can go in the food waste bin? And as confusing as it is, it's been effective at rooting out, pests, rats, and cleaning up our streets. We'll talk about the details of what the food waste system in Korea specifically got right and what's a crowded, dense city like New York can learn from it. Niall joins us for a question unboxing coming up in a second hour. Why do some cultures take shoes off when entering homes? I would say hygiene, but it's a cultural thing. And depending on where you're tuning in from, do you take off your shoes when you enter your home, your friend's home, your colleague's home? Let us know. Give us your two cents by visiting our official YouTube live stream, Arirang Radio. All Things K is where you can find us. Arirang Radio is still conducting our Gallup Korea survey, so if you haven't had the chance yet, give us your two cents on how to improve our programs and services overall by visiting our official website, arirangradio.com. 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

0: President Lee Jae-myung embarks on a 7-day trip to the United States and Mexico. He is set to address the United Nations General Assembly in New York before heading to Mexico for a state visit. The top diplomats of South Korea, U.S., and Japan hold trilateral talks in New York on the sidelines of the U.N. General Assembly. The three sides reiterated their commitment to the complete denuclearization of North Korea while stressing the importance of maintaining peace across the Taiwan Strait. U.S. President Donald Trump is preparing a red carpet welcome for Chinese President Xi Jinping, who is set to visit the White House for the first time in 11 years. Trump is expected to greet Xi with a flyover by fighter jets, while First Lady Melania Trump is also expected to join the official events. U.S. Treasury Secretary Scott Bessent says Washington and Beijing have discussed setting up a new bilateral AI dialogue with a particular focus on national security concerns. He proposed a new AI safety notification mechanism for consideration at this week's Trump-Xi summit. The Korean government is moving to give public rental housing a sweeping upgrade after years of criticism over small units and aging facilities. It plans to expand housing in more desirable locations, increase the supply of medium-sized units, and improve living standards with more built-in appliances and upgraded interior finishes.
1: Curious about Korea? Then Arirang Radio.

0: And now it's time for us to discuss more of these headlines in simple keywords with Adam joining us via Zoom. Good morning, Adam.
1: Good morning, Lena. Happy Tuesday to you. Hope you're doing well.
0: I'm all right. How about yourself?
1: I'm all right, too.
0: I think all right is a win. Nothing special, nothing too rocky. It's okay.
1: It's all balanced and just going with the flow.
0: Yeah. Going with the flow. And you've come prepared, so let's get started. We have a lot of grounds to cover. As we mentioned, it's a big week at the United Nations, and President Lee Jae-myung is setting off on another trip, our first pick of the day.
1: U.S. trip.
0: So President Lee has left for a 7-day trip to the United States and then to Mexico. What's on the agenda, Adam?
1: Right, so he will attend the high-level session of the UN General Assembly in New York and also deliver a keynote speech. He is expected to outline proposals for UN reform, Korea's contribution to global challenges, and a vision for peaceful coexistence on the Korean Peninsula. He will also meet UN Secretary General Antonio Guterres and seek UN support for peace on the peninsula. National Security Advisor Wee Sung-nak said he is expected to hold separate contacts with leaders of major countries, including the US and Australia, drawing attention to a possible meeting with President Donald Trump. Of course, there's a lot of issues that still need to be ironed out between Korea and the US, investments and other cooperation deals and things like that. A lot of attention is on whether he'll meet Trump and possibly address those issues. Now, on Wednesday, he will attend the Korea Investment Summit and promote Korea's AI policies, capital market reforms, and investment opportunities. He will then make a state visit to Mexico at the invitation of President Claudia Sheinbaum, the first by a Korean president in 16 years. He'll hold a summit with Sheinbaum on Thursday, followed by an MOU exchange, luncheon, and then a joint press statement. He will attend a business forum and visit a K-Expo event on Friday before returning home on Saturday.
0: All right, with that, we turn our attention to our second pick of the day.
1: Three-way talks.
0: So the foreign ministers of Korea, the U.S., and Japan have reaffirmed their commitment to North Korea's complete denuclearization while urging Pyongyang to return to dialogue. Run us through their discussion.
1: Yeah, so Foreign Minister Choi Hyun met Marco Rubio and Toshimitsu Motegi in New York and adopted a joint statement. The ministers reaffirmed support for North Korea's complete denuclearization under UN Security Council resolutions and for blocking revenue that supports its nuclear and ballistic missile programs. They stressed that the door to dialogue remains open and called on North Korea to return to talks while continuing efforts to promote peace and stability on the Korean Peninsula. The three also welcomed progress by the multilateral sanctions monitoring team and efforts to counter North Korean cyber threats. They also reiterated support for resolving issues involving abductees, prisoners of war, and separated families.
0: All right, so what else did they talk about?
1: Right, so they discussed Taiwan. On that, they stressed the importance of peace and stability across the Taiwan Strait and opposed unilateral attempts to change the status quo. They also backed freedom of navigation and overflight and adherence to international law. The U.S. reaffirmed its defense commitments to Korea and Japan, including extended deterrence. The ministers also agreed to strengthen cooperation against economic coercion, harmful overcapacity, and arbitrary export restrictions. They will strengthen a trilateral early warning system for critical supply chains and welcome the launch of a new economic security dialogue. The three countries also agreed to deepen cooperation in energy security, small modular reactors, AI, quantum technology, digital infrastructure, biotech, and, of course, semiconductors.
0: All right, with that, we turn our attention to, the big sit-down that we've been waiting for, perhaps one of the biggest summits of the year, our third keyword of the day.
1: Trump welcomes Xi.
0: So U.S. President Donald Trump is preparing an unusually elaborate welcome for Chinese President Xi Jinping, who will visit the White House for the first time in 11 years. It will be their sit-down in a few months, 5 months' time. What can we expect?
1: Right, so Trouble personally greets Xi and his wife Peng Li Yuan at Joint Base Andrews on Wednesday. That's a rare gesture for a US president. A formal state arrival ceremony will be held at the White House on Thursday, attended by, of course, Trump First Lady Melania Trump, Xi, and Peng. The ceremony will include a military review and a flyover by a B-2 Spirit bomber and four F-22 fighter jets. Trump and Xi will then hold summit talks on major trade and security issues, accompanied by senior officials. Melania Trump and Peng will separately visit the Smithsonian National Museum of Asian Art. A state dinner will be held at the White House that evening, with senior political and business leaders expected to attend. The two couples will also have tea at the White House on Friday before visiting the National Archives to view records related to US-China relations. The extensive protocol is seen as an effort to emphasize cooperation and create a favorable atmosphere ahead of difficult negotiations on trade, security, and other issues, of which there are, of course, many contentious ones between the two countries. So, yeah, whenever it comes to meetings or summits between the highest levels of office of the two countries,
0: Right.
1: when it comes to these rivals, don't expect too much to come out of it. It's just mainly just a very civil affair and very diplomatic and very, how can I say, generic maybe. I'll be careful using that word, but
0: I
1: yeah,
0: think
1: but
0: we tread carefully, but it's not too, you're trying to manage expectations, aren't you? Because it's not that they're going to walk away with a breakthrough that we're all waiting for. That just doesn't happen. It's good at one thing, and it's to de-escalate tensions. And for that, it's good. For substantial agreeables, not so much.
1: yeah, so don't expect any details to, or any agreements to be hashed out during those top level meetings. It's just a general overview and saying let's do better or let's get along, and then it'll certainly trickle down after that to the working level officials, and then we'll see whatever details are ironed out, if any.
0: All right. It's also important time for President Trump. In just, I think, 6 weeks' time, we're approaching the midterm elections for the President of the United States. All the seats in the House, I believe, and a third of the seats in the Senate are up for grabs. That might change the course of just how much leverage a president, the executive branch, has. So all eyes are on that regard. All right. Turning to one of the risks that is consistently being discussed, our fourth keyword of the day.
1: AI risks.
0: So U.S. Treasury Secretary Scott Bessent says the U.S. and China have formalized an AI dialogue aimed at reducing risks from the technology. Reducing risks. Now, as you've said, I mean, the details are what really counts. And I think fundamentally what China is capable, what they want, and what the U.S. is capable of as a democracy, there is a big gap. So what's the latest?
1: Yeah, so there's another area of diplomacy and something that needs to be kind of carefully worked out between the two countries, because they're both developing the technology very quickly as well. So Bessent said after talks with Chinese Vice Premier He Lifeng in New York that the two sides plan to meet again, possibly in Shenzhen, in about 2 months. He said the talks will seek common protocols on major AI risks, including potentially uncontrollable AI agents. That sounds scary. Non-state actors and cyber threats. The dialogue is intended to establish rules and procedures for preventing and responding to AI-related risks. Bessent also said he discussed extending the US-China trade truce, which is due to expire on November 10th, but did not say whether an agreement was reached. He dismissed speculation about Chinese President Xi Jinping's health and said his upcoming US visit is proceeding as planned. On Iran, Bessent said US sanctions would halt operations by all Iranian airlines from Wednesday and warned foreign airports against providing fuel or landing services. He said China was also involved in discussions over Iran sanctions, including through People's Bank of China Governor Pan Gongsheng and other financial officials. Bessent also said AI companies should be held responsible for the behavior of the systems they develop.
0: We're getting more whistleblowers. I mean, those who are behind the workings of AI, we're getting more reports of they're not quite sure where the boundaries are, that we should intervene before technology is quote unquote out of control. And you're right. Losing control is a frightening thing on a personal level, but when it comes to technology, it sounds disastrous.
1: Yeah, there's always been that concern when it comes to AI. Are we going to have a kind of a Terminator Skynet situation, maybe,
0: AI
1: in the
0: overlord?
1: Future? Humans, they're inefficient and unnecessary. Let's wipe them all. Sorry, I'm a bit morbid.
0: You know what?
1: But...
0: No, I think that's what a lot of sci-fi movies have pointed to. And at the bottom of it, if you look at the damages that we've inflicted collectively on planet Earth and what we do to each other, despite... the progress we make, at what cost? And so if a machine decides that we're the problem, they're not wrong. It's just because we're the ones that are regulating, we should intervene.
1: Yeah, just hopefully they don't wipe us all out in the not too distant future.
0: Okay, stop. That's not where we're at. But certainly there are concerns and the red flags are being addressed. What am I doing today, Adam? You say what you want and I put a pretty bow on it. That's great.
1: Thank you. You're always there to, finish it off very nicely and gently.
0: Which is kind of what diplomacy is, I think, all about. Not because they're fake, which I understand why from afar that it could feel inefficient, but that's what diplomacy is designed to do. De-escalate and ensure that these relationships, important relationships, stay intact. All right, with that, we turn our attention to one of the hottest topics in the country, our final keyword of the day.
1: Rental housing.
0: So the government plans to overhaul public rental housing by expanding supply in preferred locations, increasing medium-sized units, and improving overall housing quality. Because that's been, I think, one of the many questions raised, the quality of the housing. This came in the Land Ministry's Housing Stability Plan. Tell us the details.
1: Right, so a new universal public rental program will supply 190,000 homes by the year 2030 for a wider range of households, including middle-income residents. Units will generally be larger with improved layouts and higher quality finishes, while eligibility rules on income and assets will be eased. At least half of the homes will be prioritized for people aged 19 to 39, with a share rising to as much as 70%, depending on a local demand. Rents will remain below market rates. Residents will be able to choose deposit ratios between 20% and 100%. The standard rental period will be 6 years. Stays of up to 20 years are also possible. The government will expand public rentals near subway stations and urban centres and raise the maximum share of medium-sized units in public housing districts from below 20% to 40%. New units will feature better soundproofing, more built-in smart appliances, stronger insulation, and upgraded energy efficiency standards. About 13,000 permanent rental homes more than 30 years old will be rebuilt by 2030, while older complexes that cannot be redeveloped will undergo remodeling. The government will also introduce an integrated waiting list system to simplify applications and cut the time from application to tenant selection from about 150 days to 40. An AI-based system will recommend available homes, competition rates, and expected move-in dates with full operation planned from 2028.
0: All right, Adam, thank you so much for joining us this morning. Happy Tuesday. We'll speak to you again tomorrow.
1: You too. Have a wonderful Tuesday. I'll see you tomorrow.
0: We have Yerrika joining us next for Social Media Minute.
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0: The way we consume and share news today is largely rooted in social media outlets, the reason why it's crucial to look at what's being discussed online. 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Good morning, Erica.
1: Good morning.
0: Happy Tuesday.
1: Happy Tuesday.
0: All right. So mukbang has been one of Korea's biggest YouTube exports for years. And a lot of the most popular videos are built around people eating enormous amounts of food with ease. But some Korean mukbang creators are now finding that certain kinds of eating content can cost them their advertising revenues. Rules are apparently changing at YouTube in light of a sudden death of another mukbang YouTuber over in China. So let's take a look at what's changed.
1: Sure. So a number of creators here in Korea have recently said that their channels were demonetized under YouTube's rules on eating disorder related content. One creator with around 440,000 subscribers said monetization had been suspended and uploads were being put on hold while the channel tried to work out which videos might be affected by YouTube's new rules. Another creator went back through 4 years of her content after losing monetization, and she ended up deleting 339 videos out of a total of 667 because they ran into YouTube's rules. Now, some of those older videos deal with changes in weight, dieting, and eating habits. They had originally been presented as a personal record, including the process of dealing with problems around food. And content like those can now run into YouTube's rules depending on exactly what is shown or discussed.
0: So this doesn't mean YouTube has suddenly decided that mukbang itself is against the rules. A concern is content that could potentially encourage harmful eating behaviors or give people ideas about how to imitate them.
1: Yeah, exactly. Particularly for minors and younger people who may already be vulnerable to issues like weight. That can include detailed references to binge eating, hiding or hoarding food, abusing laxatives, exercising specifically to create a calorie deficit, or repeatedly checking weight loss progress. Content that promotes or glorifies eating disorders is prohibited altogether by YouTube.
0: So I understand the aim, of course, and I see the necessity for it, but there's a bit of a gray area there. A creator can make a video that YouTube is perfectly willing to keep on the platform, but still decide it's too sensitive to make money from. So where do they draw the line logistically?
1: Exactly. That's where the challenge is for these creators. So technically, a video can stay on YouTube, but still be demonetized, meaning the creator earns little to nothing from ads on that video. That can even apply to videos about recovery from an eating disorder. So if they include detailed descriptions of harmful behavior that could be triggering or easy to copy for the viewers, YouTube might restrict advertising. Educational or documentary context can help, but it doesn't necessarily mean the video will qualify for full ad revenue.
0: So I can see why that creates a difficult line for mukbang creators. Eating large quantities of food is almost the whole premise of their channels, how they do it with ease and how their stomach seems to have no, well, ends to it. So where does that leave the really big eaters like Ziyang or Hibap?
1: Yeah, for now, there isn't any indication that simply eating a very large meal automatically puts a mukbang channel in violation. That means the rules don't necessarily apply to popular mukbang creators like Ziyang or Hibap simply because of the quantity of food they consume. What matters is the way the content is presented and whether it crosses into material that YouTube considers harmful, particularly when it involves eating disorder behavior or content that could, again, encourage imitation. Now, but the recent cases are making creators look much more carefully at their older videos. For channels that's been built over many years, that can mean reviewing hundreds of uploads and deciding whether material that was acceptable when it was posted at the time could now put the channel's advertising income at risk.
0: But I mean, is that fair? I mean, if at the time of the upload, right, and there's a time code there to show exactly when it went up, the rules mm-hmm. didn't exist. So should this affect only videos going forward? But I understand the nature of YouTube is a little bit different. You search for it, it's really easily accessible, and it continuously, you know, generates hits. But I guess for the creators who depend on making money for their living, this is tricky, isn't it? What does a rule actually mean?
1: Yeah, so one of those YouTube creators that I mentioned earlier with 440,000 subscribers, she had complained apparently to YouTube for a full month, but to no avail.
0: All right, YouTube has decided. We'll see what comes next. Now, South Korea's men's basketball team has just come home from the Asian Games with a gold medal, so something to celebrate. But things were rocky. Not on the court. Things went really well there, but there were some problems getting the players where they needed to be. What happened with the bus rides?
1: All right, let's get to the story. It started on the morning of the final game against host country Japan. The Korean team had a training session scheduled before the game with a bus due to pick up the whole team from their hotel at 10 a.m. However, the bus never showed up, and there was no explanation as to why it didn't show up at the time. Eventually, the team had to cancel the training session and prepare for the final game without it.
0: Okay, so that sounds pretty critical, missing your last training session before final. It's a huge disruption. Did they ever find out what happened to the bus?
1: No clear explanation was given for why the bus never came, and the timing inevitably raised some suspicions.
0: Thank goodness they won.
1: Yes, Korea was due to face Japan, the host country, in the gold medal game later in the same day. So some people on social media in Korea started questioning whether that disruption could have been deliberate. There's no evidence that it was. Okay. Now, the Korea Sport and Olympic Committee sent a formal letter of protest to the Asian Games Organizing Committee and requested a meeting with senior officials. The issue was actually also reported in Japan, where the Digest covered the missing bus and the public reaction to it. Even the Japanese were shocked.
0: Okay, and Korea, thank goodness, still went on to win the gold. So
1: yes,
0: I'm hoping that they'll still try to clarify what happened. I mean, what happened to the bus? But Korea won.
1: They did, beating Japan 67-57 at the Aichi International Arena in Nagoya for Korea's first Asian Games men's basketball title since the 2014 Incheon Asian Games. Now, the transportation problems, however, even after the gold medal, it followed them right to the end, it seems, because the next day, as the players were packed and ready to come back home, their bus failed to show up again.
0: Oh boy.
1: Photos posted on social media showed the players waiting outside the hotel with all of their luggage. Some of them looked tired. They were sitting or even lying on their suitcases and baggage carts. So again, plenty of questions were asked as to why this was happening for the second time. I mean, the first time, maybe it was a mistake, probably was, but for it to happen again,
0: and
1: I don't know.
0: So close to each other. I mean, yeah. It does warrant some sort of answer, right? So what have the organizers said, or at least tried to explain?
1: You know what? That's another weird thing. There hasn't been a public explanation for the second incident yet either. The Korean Sport and Olympic Committee has formally, again, protested the transport problems to the organizing committee and requested a meeting with senior officials. If that's coming at all, we don't know yet.
0: Where does Korea stand overall at the games, Erica?
1: Yeah. So at the Asian Games, Korea is doing well. It's currently third in the overall medal standings behind China and Japan with 5 gold medals so far. So besides men's basketball, Kim Young-bom won gold in the men's 50-meter freestyle swimming.
0: Oh, so good. It was like 21 seconds something. So
1: yes,
0: fast.
1: Yes. And Lee Jun-seok in men's singles tech ball and Seo Seung-min in the women's individual modern pentathlon. Korea also took gold in the men's team modern pentathlon with Lee Jong-hyun, Chun Hong-tae, Kim Young-ha, and Seo Chang-won taking away the gold medals.
0: All right, third in the standing, not so bad. Korea wants to finish in the top five. So as far as medal tallies out of the Asian Games, it's very promising. And really, when yes. we celebrate the athletes, it's a really exciting time. But it is unfortunate that logistically something went wrong with the bus rides. Not once, but twice, back to back.
1: Yeah, twice.
0: Waiting for that explanation. All right, on to our final story this morning. There has been a rather unexpected attraction at a waterfront park in Busan. A large shark, that's right, a large shark has been swimming around the same waterway for 4 days now, and people are actually going there just to see it. So it seems stuck.
1: Yeah, it seems that way. The shark has been staying in that same waterway at Busan North Park, waterfront park, despite attempts to guide it back to the open sea. It's become such a spectacle and talked about issue that almost 19,000 people visited the park over the weekend to see it, which is around five times the usual number of people who visit. Now, there have even been unconfirmed reports on social media of a much smaller shark swimming nearby, you know, prompting people to ask, ooh, is that the baby of the adult shark that's been stuck there over the last few days?
0: So that's one of the ongoing speculations anyway. We have no confirmations of that. Now, 4 days is a pretty significant time, Erica. I think you would think an animal that lives in the open ocean would be able to find its way out and it would want to be there. So do experts have any idea why it's still lingering? Is it stuck? Does it like it?
1: No, that's why we're calling this a mystery, because I mean, there are a few possibilities, but we don't know why.
0: Okay.
1: So one explanation possibly is that the shark followed prey such as pango, yellowtail, or mackerel into the channel, and it simply could not find a way out. The waterway is fairly straight, but both ends become slightly bent before opening back out toward the open sea. That theory is supported by what happened when authorities spent about 6 hours trying to guide it out. The shark kept swimming in semicircles and going around in circles again, rather than heading toward either end of the exit. However, some marine biologists think there could be maybe another explanation. Sharks are very capable navigators, and they can detect currents and sense

0: I have to look at its teeth, and I thought, huh? How are you going to manage
1: shark teeth up close? No.
0: That sounds dangerous. Now, that last possibility is really interesting, Erica, because there have been reports of a smaller shark in the same waterway, as you've said. Is there anything to suggest that it could be the baby?
1: No. Okay. Like you said, nothing has been confirmed yet. The reports describe an animal about a meter long, but there's no confirmation yet that it was even another shark. Experts also say the artificial waterway is an unlikely place for a shark to deliberately choose as a nursery. And they generally give birth in areas where the young will have access to plenty of suitable food.
0: At what point would they actually need to step in and rescue the shark?
1: Yeah, that's a good question. So experts are watching. 4 days without eating isn't necessarily dangerous for a shark, but if it starts moving more slowly or appears to be losing strength, that could be a sign that intervention is needed. Okay. Now, the channel is deep enough for it to survive there for now, but it's definitely not suitable in the long term. Any rescue would have to be handled very carefully, of course. A shark this size can jump 2 or 3 meters out of the water, so forcing it toward an exit could potentially be dangerous for the researchers and the people nearby watching.
0: All right, that's the latest. We have very little confirmation, but we have some educated leads, so we'll keep tabs on the story. Erica, thank you so much for joining us. Happy Tuesday.
1: To you too. I'll talk to you tomorrow.
0: I'll see you tomorrow. We have David Tizar joining us next for The World Deconstructed. We are going to take... Nope, we're not going to look at the sun. David Tizar joins us next to talk about a food waste problem over in New York City particularly. Does NYC have something to learn from Seoul, South Korea?
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0: And now it's time to get a macro perspective on what else is happening around us in the world. For this morning's World Deconstructed, we're joined by, of course, the one and only Dr. David Tizard. Good morning, David.
1: Good morning, Lena. It's wonderful to see you. And yes, without a song break, I'm often as confused as you are as I sit here waiting to come. But that's part of the fun, isn't it? It's always good.
0: Coming to you live from Seoul.
1: Absolutely. Coming to you live from the bookcase. And today we're talking about, of all things, food waste, because all around the world, and I know you, and I'm sure many of our listeners and viewers, we all drink coffee. We all order takeout once in a while. We all put some food together in the kitchen. We all eat a pack of crisps or some chocolate biscuits when we want a little bit of sugar. And then we're left with that unenviable task of, I've got some rubbish in my house, and now what do I do with it? Well, in England, we generally just put it all in one big bag, and out it goes to the bin men, and they come once a week early in the mornings and wake us up. Here in Korea, things are a little bit different, because going to do the recycling in Korea, you almost need a PhD in engineering or something, because you have all of these different places, all of these different bins, and you'll often find yourself holding something going, is this plastic? Is this can? Is this bottle? It happens to me all the time. And as you stand there with this, you can feel the weight of not just the security guard or the apartment, but like the whole nation watching you, ready to shame you if you do it wrong. And so recycling is different all over the world, I think.
0: It really is. And some parts of the world are much more meticulous, like us. But I've also visited our neighboring country of Japan, and they're even more meticulous. I've seen signs pointing to, this is plastic type A, this is plastic type B. And I was like, there's no different types of plastic, but there are, apparently. So depending on where you are, there's also that cultural context, which you put it so lovely, right? I do feel the weight of all of the judgment. And there's a lot of people watching me, and I'm thinking, is this not trash? Should I put this in the plastic bag? But it's even more confusing when I go to throw away food waste. You mentioned

0: coffee, David. Coffee ground. Is it food waste or is it just regular waste?
1: I don't know.
0: It's the latter, and it's so confusing, which is why I looked it up. Soft fruit peels, like apple, tangerine, I think bananas, they go into food waste, but you just have to cut it up in small pieces, right? See, experience teaches us things. But tough, like vegetable roots or the skins of onion, garlic, they go into regular trust. It's confusing, isn't it, at first?
1: Along with eggshells go in the regular, because I eat lots of eggs. Here's a weird personal question. You don't have to answer it. Who does the food waste in your house, Lena?
0: Brad. I live with.
1: Yeah, there you go. It's different because that's the one that nobody wants to do. Like, put on some plastic gloves and out you go and do that thing. So this is the story. So everybody does it differently. And what Seoul and what South Korea is recognized for doing around the world is recycling very heavily, but not just recycling the plastic and things that we were talking about, but recycling food waste. It does so much of it. And it hasn't always. It's a new thing. This is not something that was done sort of in the Joseon dynasty. It's not this Korean heritage that's being passed on. It's something that's happened since the 1990s. In 1996, South Korea's food waste recycling levels in mid-90s was 2.6%. Basically, nobody recycled in the mid-90s. They just didn't do it. And from the mid-90s then to today, food waste recycling is up to 97%. Essentially, the country has transformed, going from no food recycling to complete food recycling. And you are absolutely right to say that there is a combination of infrastructure, education, cultural practices, the fear of 50 million people looking at you, that nunchi that
0: that's
1: we all
0: wrong. Get.
1: There's technology, there's smart bins where you have to tap a card to put your food waste in. There's ones that I walk past in the countryside, and as you walk past it, a loudspeaker will sort of announce, this is only for this waste and things like that, as if to alert you. It's like a scarecrow in a farmer's field, but this is a voice that activates when you walk past the food thing, as if to tell people, everybody look, somebody's going to do it now. But what the big message is, Seoul, South Korea, now recycles an unbelievable amount of its food. The people do it. Most of the people do it. And it's saying, can lessons be learnt here for the rest of the world? Because it used to be that South Korea looked to the outside and said, we want to learn everything from you. We want to learn how you build toilets, how you do offices, computers, maternity leave, and everything else. And now parts of the other world are looking at South Korea and go, how do you do that?
0: And I sometimes wonder if it's just a density of metropolitan areas like Seoul City and the surrounding area that prompted this decision, because our streets were a little bit more stinky when we just kind of threw food waste in different bags, and, you know, trash piles up and it doesn't create a pleasant sight or a pleasant smell. And so we had no other option but to intervene. And we did really successfully since the 90s. I mean, that rate is astonishing, 97% in 2023. And now the question has always been for me as a local, once those scraps disappear into the magical smart bin system, where do they go? How do they utilize it? Because that would help me maybe take into consideration what is food waste and what is not.
1: It's magic.
0: Great.
1: It's like some Harry Potter thing. You put it into the box and then it disappears and flowers grow. Yes. It's something like that. But you're right to say that it's effective in many ways. And the smell, I mean, this is, if you go back 100 years when people, let's say 120 years when people first started coming to Korea, the smell that they would comment on was not food waste, but a type of human fertilizer that they would use in the fields. They would use human waste. And so that was the smell that was associated with the country 120 odd years ago, which seems like a long time, but when it's just 60 years plus 60 years, just one person plus another, it's not that long. And food waste is a global problem. I mean, 1 billion tons of food is wasted each year. This is global warming. We have, there are some countries in the world, obviously, that have the problem of too little food. In most of the places now, we have too much food because we want the choice, we want the options. But when it's not bought, then we throw it away. Now, you ask the question, what happens in South Korea? Well, you've got these huge, there's one down in Daejeon, a city that's, I, I don't know, what is it, about 100, 200 kilometers south of Seoul. They have the Daejeon Bioenergy Center there, and they recycle 70 to 75% of the food that it receives into energy. So they're transferring this food into energy, and this is huge technology. These are huge facilities that we don't often hear or see about. There's 340 of these kind of big, huge food transferring facilities across South Korea. And you know, these cost money. They cost a lot of infrastructure for people to run and build them. And if you're a politician or a local governor and you say, we're going to build a food recycling plant, that's not, I mean, build a stadium, build a statue, build a concert, or, I mean, that's going to get you the votes. Nevertheless, they have been built across the country, and there are, you know, the cost of running these is considerable. It would be much easier, I think, for many people, let's just throw it away, and we'll worry about that in the future. But South Korea has made these kind of long-term plans, and it spends a lot of money on these things, and it's made significant progress in this to become one of the world's leaders. It's not, you know, going to feature in many, but if you were making a Hallyu documentary and you wanted to walk off the beaten path, you could talk about K-recycling or K-food waste, because they do it so well. And with, by the way, with new technologies coming out, a lot of technological breakthroughs, I'm not just talking about AI, but how we understand the world, how we understand science, it's likely only to become better, actually.
0: Yeah. We preface the conversation saying, can a dense city like New York learn something from South Korea's model? Now, New York has now made food waste separation mandatory, but apparently participation remains low. What's getting in the way, David? And where do rats enter the picture?
1: What's getting in the way? Communism. I don't know. But it's amazing. I'm just trying to pretend to be American and how they might perceive some of these things. I was teaching my international students about Taoism, Buddhism, and Confucianism last week. And one of my American students said to me, it sounds like communism, professor. I said, okay. Yeah. Whatever. Yeah, okay. In New York City, I should say, and much love to my American friends, of course, they made food waste separation mandatory for residents, as you said, October 2024. Isn't that amazing? So South Korea has been doing this since the 90s. New York City, they've only just got it. And when they did make it mandatory, just a couple of years ago, they used South Korea as a model. And perhaps they're using it because of these dense apartment livings that we really do have here in Seoul. So now in New York, residents are required to separate food scraps into a designated bin or a labeled container with a lid. This program in New York City, it covers nearly 3.5 million households. It's one of the largest organic recovery efforts in the United States. A lot of focus on it, but quite simply, it's just not working. And one of the big problems is it requires people to actually do it, because you can put these processes in place, but then someone will just creep out at 2 a.m. and do it all wrong while nobody's looking and not have the nunchi. So the New York City Department of Sanitation, they've gone from door to door with conversations with residents trying to encourage them. There have been 63,000 notices of violations to households that have failed to comply. So New York City has placed all of these smart composting bins across the five boroughs to try to do it. What they're having trouble with is public compliance. The other trouble that you mentioned is with rats, because if you have these big bins outside with all the food collected in, if they're not cleaned and maintained regularly, if the people don't come out and do it like on the regular, then what is it going to attract? It's going to attract the live wild population, and this might be cats, and of course this is then going to extend to rodents, and there's that problem. So you can build the systems, but then there's these cultural underpinnings that underlie things. And it's so fun for me to read that New York City is trying to copy South Korean Seoul and how to do something, because who would have imagined that in the 1980s or the 1990s?
0: David, thank you so much for making the comparisons. I still have so many questions about what is food waste and what is not, but that for another day. Thank you.
1: See you tomorrow. Bye-bye.
0: Bye-bye.
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0: Of course, I don't remember when the food waste system was first implemented, but I wonder if in the grand spectrum of things, it was rocky at first. I can't imagine everybody being on board and saying, yeah, we'll do that all together. It probably happened through transitions, and I wonder if a look back can teach us something else. All right, that brings us to the end of the first hour of our program. Now, don't go anywhere as we do have part two coming right up. Today's question of the day, why do some cultures take shoes off when entering homes? What about you? Wherever you're tuning in from, in your household or in your culture, are you required to take off your shoes before entering a private home? Have you ever experienced it if that's just not the way you do things at your own home? Give your two cents by visiting our official YouTube live stream, Arirang Radio, All Things K. Leading us into our second hour, we have Baek Yeol-in with 그건 아마 우리의 잘못은 아닐 거야. Maybe it's not our fault.

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Have you ever tried catching dragonflies as a child? Long ago in Korea, children had a song they would sing while chasing dragonflies. It's called 잠자리 꽁꽁. This song is like a little magic chant. Children believe that if they sang, 잠자리 꽁꽁, 잠자리 꽁꽁. 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It almost sounds like a spell for dragonflies, doesn't it? Another fun thing is that dragonflies had different names in different regions. Some people call them 쫄비, while others call them 쨍아, 소금쟁이, or 나마리. Can you picture children running through the yard in the autumn sun holding dragonfly nets? Now let's listen to the traditional Korean children's song 잠자리 꽁꽁.

0: 아리랑 아리랑 라디오.
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0: The time is 8 a.m.
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6: Welcome back to the second hour of Good Morning Seoul. I'm your host, Lena Kwan, and here's a look at what you should expect next. Momentarily, we're joined by Professor Yang Jin-seok, economics professor at the Catholic University of Korea, for GMS Focus topic as we talk about the Fed's rate hike. Yes, and of course, not just ending it there, but the possibility of another hike before the year ends, its impact on Korea's economy, markets, and inflation. Karen Choi joins us for our People segment, and Niall for Question Unboxing as we unpack this. Why do some cultures take shoes off when entering homes? Maybe you've grown up in a different culture and that's not a requirement. Maybe you visited a friend's home and they have a different kind of culture they respect. Tell us about your own experiences. Do you think it's more sanitary to take our shoes off when you go into someone else's home? Just a food for thought. We'll be waiting for your input. So if you have any questions, comments, drop by our official YouTube live stream, Arirang Radio, All Things K. My first K-culture moment, global contest is still going on. 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GMS Focus with Professor Yang Jin-seok is coming up momentarily. But first, let's get one more look at this morning's headlines.

0: President Lee Jae-myung embarks on a 7-day trip to the United States and Mexico. He is set to address the UN General Assembly in New York before heading to Mexico for a state visit. The top diplomats of South Korea, the U.S., and Japan hold trilateral talks in New York. On the sidelines of the U.N. General Assembly, the three sides reiterated their commitment to the complete denuclearization of North Korea while stressing the importance of maintaining peace across the Taiwan Strait. U.S. President Donald Trump is preparing a red carpet welcome for Chinese President Xi Jinping, who is set to visit the White House for the first time in 11 years. Trump is expected to greet Xi with a flyover by fighter jets, while First Lady Melania Trump is also expected to join the official events. U.S. Treasury Secretary Scott Bessent says Washington and Beijing have discussed setting up a new bilateral AI dialogue with a particular focus on national security concerns. He proposed a new AI safety notification mechanism for consideration at this week's Trump-Xi summit. The head of the Korea Aerospace Administration, Oh Tae-suk, visited the Naro Space Center in Jeollanam-do Province to inspect preparations for the fifth launch of the homegrown Nuri space rocket. The rocket is set to blast off next month, carrying 15 satellites, including five that will form the country's first domestically launched microsatellite constellation. South Korea's exports topped $70 billion in mid-September, marking the highest level ever records for the period. Semiconductor exports surged nearly 260%, accounting for almost half of the country's total exports.
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0: The U.S. Federal Reserve has raised its key interest rate for the first time in more than 3 years. On today's JAMIS Focus with Professor Yang Jin-seok, we take a closer look at what drove the rate hike and what it means for, of course, the Korean economy. Good morning, Professor Yang.
1: Good morning.
0: Happy Tuesday to you. Maybe we can begin with this question. What factors drove the Fed's first rate hike in more than 3 years, and what are the key takeaways from Fed Chair Warsh's comments?
1: Okay, well, the reason is basically inflation, but the Fed's decision may also have a secondary political implication as well. But let's look at inflation first. The U.S. Fed makes its decisions based on what they call core PCE, or personal consumption expenditure inflation measure. Now, what does this mean? Core means that it excludes food and energy, because those items don't really depend on what happens in the economy. Food depends more on weather, and energy depends more on what's happening with international politics, because most of it comes from Middle East, and obviously we're having a war right now, so that's going to cause inflation. But arguably, economic policy doesn't affect it all that much when there's a war going on. Now, PCE means they look at how much consumers spend. The items that are included in the PCE inflation measure remains more or less the same month to month, but their share changes depending on how much they buy in the previous month. That differs with the consumer price index, which is which we are more familiar from, the CPI index, where you measure items that people buy often, consumers buy often, but that weight doesn't change, so it remains same month to month. And PCE is considered better by the Fed because it reflects more accurately what people actually bought, not only the items, but the weights. But anyhow, the latest PCE inflation figure were for July. The August numbers have not come out yet. But the 12-month inflation measures, inflation over the last 12 months, was 3.7 for headline. That means including food and energy, and 3.3% for the core without food and energy for the last 12 months. This figure was stable. It didn't change from June. But if you look at monthly figures, how much it changed just in the month of July, then the monthly figure seems to be accelerating, not slowing down. So the 12-month figure remaining over 3% was seen as problematic, especially since it was widely expected that the figure for August would rise because the gasoline prices started to rise again in August. The CPI August figures, which is not what the Fed bases its decision on, but they obviously do look at it. The headline inflation was stable, but 3.4%, so again, over 3%. Core inflation actually fell slightly, 2.4%, but it is still significantly above the Fed's goal of 2%. Inflation-wise, it does seem like there was a reason for the Fed to raise rates. But also, because the rates have been above 2% goal for so long, it's been over 2% for 65 months straight. What Fed is also afraid of, just aside from the inflation itself, is second, general public is getting more nervous about rising inflation, and their expectations of future

0: Inflation is going up. Now, people have been very angry in the United States about price of beef, price of gasoline. That's not a part of core inflation, but that is making people very angry. And especially the problem with these two items is that they're used to form what economists call inflationary expectations, what general people think about what the inflation is going to be in the future. And when these expectations go up, it becomes harder to lower the inflation for the Fed. So they don't want the expectations to get too high. But now people are expecting inflation to go high and remain high because they've had it for the last 65 months. So the Fed had to be seen to do something to lower the rates. Another factor, this is the third factor, is inflation expectations by bond investors. Recently, the long-term Treasury bonds for the United States, the 10-year, 20-year, 30-year bonds, have been rising very quickly, and it has reached levels that were unseen since the global financial crisis in 2008, though it is lower than where it was if you look back on the 1980s and 1990s. This has been getting a lot of news. 20-year bond yields going beyond 5.3%, 10-year hitting 5%. And the majority consensus among bond investors seems to say that yields are going up. This interest rate is going up because U.S. government deficit is going up and debt to GDP is going up. And that's bringing about a fear of inflation. Why? There's a few ways for governments to try to reduce the burden of the debt. First is obviously reduce the deficit and reduce the debt. No politician wants to do that. The second is grow the economy. Every politician wants to do that, but it's too hard. So the third option is inflation, because these bonds are issued that promise to pay a certain amount. If you can have general inflation, then you can reduce the actual purchasing power of these bonds. And arguably, that's what happened right after World War II with high inflation in 1960s and 70s. So these bond investors who are purchasing bonds, and some of them who are keeping them for the long term, if the inflation goes up, the value of their bond investment goes down. So they are very angry and they are very worried that the Fed and the government would use higher inflation as a tool to try to lower their bond obligations in purchasing power terms. So they've been expecting the inflation to go up and the interest rate for the currently issued bonds have been going up as well. And that is making, of course, President Trump very angry because he's piling up these deficits. That means he has to borrow more money. That means he has to issue more new bonds. So there has been a lot of argument that unless the Fed is seen to deal with this inflation directly, the bond interest rate, the yields would go up even more. So he was widely expected to increase the rates to sort of satisfy what the bond people need, though the interest rate there will probably have to go up more. Now, before we end the subject, I should add that while majority of the bond investors do think that it is the U.S. government deficits and debt which is responsible, there's a sizable minority which believes that it's actually increase in demand for money, demand for loans from AI investors, the large AI companies, because they've been borrowing money in large volumes as well. My feeling is that it's a mixture of both, but there you go. The U.S. right now is borrowing an incredible amount of money, the AI companies and the government, to satisfy their desire for loans. So these reasons, inflation, inflationary expectations, the bond market, those are probably responsible for the rise in interest rate. And on the basis of those three factors, it will probably have to go up more. But I mentioned that there's a second implication, a political one. The new chairman, Kevin Walsh, has been known to have campaigned for the job of Fed chairman to President Trump. And of course, President Trump wants lower interest rates. So what Walsh has been saying in front of President Trump has been that AI is going to increase U.S. productivity. It's going to increase supply. That means there's going to be less inflation, so we don't need to worry about interest rates all that much, so we can lower it. That's what he's been saying to President Trump and the members of the executive branch. But when he was under the confirmation process during the Congress, he came off as a hawk. He wanted to reduce inflation. In fact, before he campaigned for the job, Walsh was known as a hawk. So which will be the Walsh's position as a Fed chairman? Will he be a President Trump's dove, or will he be an inflationary hawk? That's been under question since he became the chairman. And he sort of, maybe because he wasn't used to the job, but he did not communicate very well during his first two meetings. But then during his speech in Jackson Hole last month, he came very strongly as a hawk. So everybody was expecting that if the PCE inflation numbers and CPI inflation numbers came up high between the speech and the next meeting, he would have to raise rates. And we just mentioned that those inflation figures either rose or was strongly above the 2.0% Fed goal. So if he did not raise the rates, he would have probably been seen as Trump's dove. That he watches what Trump does rather than what the market does. And that means, especially in the bond markets, we will have seen higher interest rates rather than lower ones. So he was based, if he wanted to keep his credibility, then he would have had to raise the rates once he saw those PCI and CPI inflation figures. And the dot charts, which came out with the Fed statement, said that. Well, previously they were expecting the Fed to, Fed members were saying that they expect to raise the rates once this year, but now they've raised it once, and the dot chart says that they will probably raise it at least once more. So the Fed has turned hawkish, and Walsh has regained its credibility. But Trump, on the other hand, is very angry. And the FedWatch, which surveys the market, says that there's 53.1% chance that the Fed will raise the rates once more in the next meeting, October, and 39.7% believe that Fed will raise the rates again in December.
1: Professor Yang, how would you assess the performance of domestic and global financial markets since the U.S. Fed's rate hike? Of course, Korea is also watching carefully what to do with our own interest rates.
0: Okay, well, the U.S. stock market seems to have shrugged off the rate increase. If you look at S&P, if you look at it from the beginning of September, it started from a relative high, but it's fell steadily as market expected the rise in interest rates. So the market hit a from a high of 77.47 on September 3rd, it fell to 77.51 on September 15th. That's a day after the FOMC meeting. But yesterday, when I checked, it was the middle of the trading day, so it might have changed since then, but it was 77.37. So it was basically back to where it was in the beginning of September. A lot of the stock market right now is driven by AI investment, and just a 25 basis point rise in interest rates is not probably going to affect that because people are right now so gung-ho about AI. Now, I mentioned bonds earlier. We've seen similar things happening with 10-year bond yields and 20-year bond yields. It started out from a relative high in early September. It hits a low in decline in early, excuse me, It's rises it rises until about the 15th, and then on the 15th after the announcement, it falls a little bit from the high just before the FOMC date, but then it started rising again. So right now, it's about the level where it was in early September, maybe slightly lower, but it's on an upward trend. The market was happy for a moment that the Fed raised the rates. Stock market was a bit unhappy, but then basically both bond and stock markets seemed to have shrugged it off. But on the other hand, Walsh did dodge a bullet. I think he escaped his perception as being a Trump dove and sort of gained, or at least maintained for the moment, his credential as an inflation fighter. But of course, for now, he will be under constant examination for every meeting. Now, for KOSPI, KOSPI index fell from September 9th to 15th. It fell from 70.51 to 66.27. But then after the September FOMC meeting, it has been rising again. Yesterday, when I checked, it was at 7,007. Now, a lot of this is we're watching what the foreigners do because they're the ones who may switch from Korean stocks to US stocks if the US stocks seem attractive after the rate cut. And on the whole, they seem to be sell days where they sell more than days when they buy, but it's not as clear as it was during the first half of the year. There has been a lot more days where the foreigners are buying stocks rather than selling stocks. This Korean market seemed to have been shrugging it off as well. For the Korean won, the won started weakening after the Fed's rate hike, which is what we usually expect. And it weakened from 1339 from on September 12th to 1385 on the 20th. But after the 20th, it has been strengthening slightly, and it ended yesterday at 1374. So again, the rate increase, maybe because it was so widely expected, wasn't affecting any of the markets all that much. It had a couple of days' impact. But it has seemed to have more or less disappeared.
1: All right. With the Fed signaling further rate hikes, how might this affect BOK policy decisions, particularly given concerns over inflation? We're crunched on time, so this might have to be our last question, but I think this is an important one. It seems that the BOK's response has been that it won't affect our rate hikes or decisions that will come in the aftermath as much.
0: Yeah, I mean, it'll be one more factor to raise the rates, but there are already more than enough reasons to raise the rates, even if the FOMC decided not to raise rates. Taking this very quickly, inflation rate for Korea is still high in August. Korea doesn't have a PCE figure, it only has the CPI figure. But it rose, headline rose a lot in the month of August, the latest numbers 2.3, 6 to 3.1. For the core inflation. For inflation, there's reason to raise rates. And then household debt, it's still rising. It may not be rising as quickly as it did in the first half of the year, but household debt as an amount is still rising. Government says it's safer now because debt to GDP ratio for household debt and corporate debt is shrinking, but that's because GDP is rising, not the debt is continually rising, though at perhaps a slower pace. And there's concerns that the money that's being borrowed is being fed into housing market and stock market still, contributing perhaps to the rising prices. And what's worrying is that that might feed into a price bubble. The Fed, excuse me, the BOK has the reasons to increased rates there, even without FOMC raising the rates. The usual reason why BOK follows the Fed is the exchange rates. But exchange rates, they do not seem to be affected that much by the interest rates. Currently, it's being affected more by the stock markets. The FOMC raising rates, that's another reason for the Bank of Korea to raise the rates. But even if the FOMC didn't, Korea probably would have raised the rates anyway.
1: Professor Yang, thank you so much for going through what to make of the numbers. We appreciate your insights, and we'll speak to you again after Chuseok, I suppose. Happy Chuseok to you.
0: Happy Chuseok to you and everybody.
1: Speak to you soon. We spoke to Professor Yang Jin-seok, economics professor at the Catholic University of Korea. Up next, we turn to the newsroom for some updates on Jeju-do Island.

This is our Jeju news for the day. Jeju has surpassed 10 million visitors earlier than last year, despite signs that growth in domestic tourism is slowing. According to the Jeju Tourism Association, cumulative visitor numbers reached about 10.03 million as of September 18th, up 3.4% from the same period last year. The 10 million mark was reached 8 days earlier than 2025, when Jeju passed the milestone on September 26th. Jeju International Airport is expected to be busiest on September 27th during the Chuseok holiday travel period. Korea Airports Corporation says it will operate a special holiday transportation task force at Jeju Airport for 5 days from September 23rd to 27th. Around 2,550 flights are expected to operate during the period, carrying roughly 436,000 passengers. That includes about 380,000 domestic and 56,000 international travelers. On average, the airport is expected to handle about 510 flights and 87,000 passengers per day. Jeju Province will operate an emergency medical system during the Chuseok holiday to ensure that residents and visitors can access medical care when needed. The system will be in place for 4 days from September 24th to 27th. Emergency medical situation rooms will be set up at the provincial government office and 6 public health centers to monitor emergency services, check the operation of the medical response system, and provide information on available healthcare facilities.

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1: I'm in Australia.
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0: There's always a little bit of room for glam. There must be a reason why people from different parts of the world, or from different parts of culture, tune in or at least to scroll through the images of the Met Gala. Well, what if we told you that there is a unique costume competition right here at home for us that is being hailed as Korea's answer to the Met Gala? Interesting comparison. Now, over the weekend, thousands gathered. That's right. Thousands gathered at the National Museum of Korea's Open Plaza to get a glimpse of the finalists for the museum's annual Dress Like a Museum exhibit contest. I can't believe how long this has been going on for. Who would have thought it could be so much fun to dress up as historical artifacts and paint yourself gold? To talk a little bit more about the culture, the internet memes, and this year's winner, we're joined by Karen Choi in the studio. Good morning, Karen.
1: Good morning, Lena. This was the highlight of my week.
0: You're kidding. You're kidding.
1: This and the shark that showed up in Busan.
0: I'm glad we're covering both grounds. Yeah, the shark was, it was all over social media. It was hard to ignore. It is a shark, after all, where it doesn't belong. It's been there for like 4 days.
1: Yeah.
0: And then there's this.
1: Yes.
0: I do look forward to it every year, but every year it seems that they up their game, up their ante just a little bit.
1: Yeah.
0: There's a reason why I earned the nickname. I didn't know. Korea's Met Gala. There's a lot of flash.
1: I didn't give it this nickname.
0: People call it this.
1: People are calling it, literally calling it Korea's Met Gala. Yeah. So, yes, the open plaza of the National Museum of Korea, which is a hot spot. Everyone wants to go to the National Museum of Korea these days.
0: I've always liked this space because it's huge open space. The permanent exhibition is really exciting. There's a lot. And usually it wasn't so crowded, Karen. Before
1: it
0: K-pop Demon Hunters.
1: It was pretty quiet, actually.
0: It was a quiet space. Yeah. And I've also been to a wedding, and it's nice. And it's a huge amount of landmass.
1: I mean, no, I'm actually enjoying the fact that it's gaining so much attention, but I kind of liked it when it was quiet.
0: It was good then, it's good now. There's a lot of love around it, and it took place at that very venue.
1: That's right. So the red carpet was rolled out for the finalists for the series Dress Like a Museum exhibit competition. It's called 국중박 분장놀이 in Korean. And it has become a nationwide celebration for a lot of people. I didn't know people loved dressing up so much, or cosplay, what they call it, 코스놀이 here in Korea.
0: Yeah, because I mean, we do mark Halloween in particular neighborhoods, and usually there's a lot of expats. That's how it started. But there is no occasion besides the fact that it's 분장놀이. It's a day designated by the museum for you to play dress up.
1: Go all out.
0: No, now we're streaming the images. And that's not even the best one. I mean, that's exciting, but
1: that's not the winner for this year. Okay. Anyways, so it's a celebration combining history, cultural artifacts, a whole lot of creativity, and of course, the costume making part of it goes along with it as well. And if you told someone a few years ago that thousands of people would actually pack a museum outdoor plaza just to cheer for people who are dressed up as historical artifacts. Historical artifacts are, I don't know. I
0: mean,
1: when you were young, did you find it fun when your parents said, let's go to the museum?
0: No, and you and I both clearly had parents who did that, and it was so dry and so boring. And even if, you know, you have a good storyteller in the family, which I did, and I was lucky, I did not care.
1: I had to drag my kids when we went to Taiwan to go to the museum.
0: It's funny. See, that's a full cycle of life. You grow up, and then you realize, oh, there's a lot to be told there. And then you drag your kids to it. Cycle of life.
1: Yeah, but these days, I think if my kids, if I told them about this particular event, they'd be like, yes, I want to go see.
0: Okay, you know what? National Museum of Korea, I get it. I get the appeal, and you can, I guess, get people excited about your artifacts. It's not just ancient and old and rusty. Some are, but it could be flash.
1: It can be flash, right. So there were glowing Buddhist statues, royal seals, to Bronze Age weapons, historic porcelain. So there was a lot at stake, because the winner this year would get to take home the Minister of Culture, Sports, and Tourism Award. And I mean,
0: what?
1: Who can have that, you know, on their resume?
0: Hanging on your wall. Now I want to do it.
1: Really?
0: No. And I will get to why, because just how elaborate the costume is, I wouldn't even know where to begin. You know what I'll do? I'll get a cardboard box and be like, how do I cut this? It's dedication on a whole different level. Yeah. And I'm convinced that these people have some kind of artistic background.
1: They do. Because they do.
0: All right. It looks like commitment and it's really over the top. All right. Let's tell our listeners who won the grand prize.
1: Yes, you know, this is our people segment, so I wanted to focus on this year's grand prize winner.
0: Nicely done.
1: Yeah, so her name is Cheon Eun-seul. She's from Daegu. She's 22 years old. She's a nursing student, and she took home this coveted grand prize, which is the Minister of Culture, Sports, and Tourism Award. You get this award.
0: Brava.
1: And she stole the show. I saw her when she was in the preliminary stages, and I was like, she's my favorite.
0: Really?
1: Yeah, so I shared this with my friends. I was like, she's my favorite. This is the one.
0: Whoa.
1: And I didn't expect her to actually go and win, but clearly she won the hearts of not only the public, but also the judges.
0: We're going to eventually stream the image of the white porcelain carp-shaped water dropper. Mm-hmm. That's what it is?
1: That's okay. So she dressed up as a white porcelain carp-shaped water dropper. So it's cobalt blue.
0: You're kidding. Oh my God. Is she flapping to look like the fish?
1: Yes. And I love that about her because she went all out.
0: So sometimes it's not even about how artistic it is.
1: Right. It's not about just looking like
0: it's
1: the
0: audience
1: artifact.
0: Engagement.
1: Yes. And
0: that
1: I
0: looks
1: love
0: like a
1: that.
0: Comedy skit. Okay.
1: Right. So for context, what a water drop is.
0: Yes.
1: It's a yeonjeok.
0: Okay.
1: And it's a traditional stationary vessel that's used to pour small amounts of water onto an inkstone when you're grinding ink for calligraphy. So it sounds like a very it sounds like something sunbi would use quietly in his room.
0: Yes.
1: Very slowly when
0: it's very elegant.
1: But it when she came out, elegance was not quite the word that I wanted to use when I saw her flapping her fins.
0: Yes.
1: It was very cute. Yeah.
0: Okay, so you can have fun with it is the takeaway, because that was the grand prize winner.
1: Yeah.
0: Her costume gained a lot of love for its creativity, clearly a stamp of approval from Karen, and her performance.
1: Her performance, right. Okay. So instead of the rigid costume and making or trying, because a lot of people tried to make it look exactly like the artifact, but she kind of went around it, and it was a very hands-on approach. She hand-painted acrylic directly onto a full bodysuit, and she attached fins and scales to mimic the cobalt blue carp. And what really captivated the judges and crowd was, as we mentioned, her performance. She made it comedic, and she got down on the stage floor. She flopped and bounded very energetically, mimicking a carp leaping out of the water.
0: I mean, we're streaming what the ink pod actually looks like, the water dropper for the ink pod, and you know, it looks elegant, Karen.
1: Yeah.
0: And then you juxtapose it against that, the flapping.
1: I love it.
0: And I think even, look at her face. Like, look at the little mouth that she's making.
1: She
0: like a fish.
1: She wanted to emphasize the mouth. I think she said that was one part of the yeonjeok, or the water dropper, that really resonated with her.
0: That resonated with it, really? Okay, so clearly it was humorous. It got everyone's attention. It was a crowd pleaser, and that counts for something. But it is also incredibly earnest, capturing the hearts of the nation and creating tons of memes. It has a big social moment. I've got to ask you said she was a nursing student, so she's probably really busy. Did she mention why she wanted to enter this contest despite having what I expect to be a full schedule?
1: Yeah, so she's a fourth year nursing student.
0: Okay.
1: So she shared that she's approaching the end of university life. So she wanted to challenge herself with something bold and memorable to end her college years with a splash, pun intended. And when she was asked why she picked this particular carp water dropper, she confessed that she loves quirky, unique characters. She specifically cited SpongeBob's friend Patrick Star as her favorite.
0: I love her.
1: Yeah, and she added that she was drawn to the expressive, slightly goofy expression on the historical artifact.
0: And I feel like, I don't know what the intention of the museum was, but it's the idea that you don't have to take every piece so seriously.
1: Yeah.
0: Because sometimes I go to the no-name painting and I see a tiny, tiny, tiny, tiny, tiny picture of a dog.
1: And
0: it
1: draws you in.
0: It draws me in, and I ask, what kind of dog are you? Are you a Jindo? Are you a Haffy? Or can you be a Beagle? No, but it's like that could be fun too.
1: Yeah, and it sparks joy.
0: It It sparks joy.
1: Yes.
0: And old artifacts can apparently spark joy just right. like Patrick Starr.
1: And what I thought was really interesting was that she actually, there was meaning behind this because in East Asian mythology, the carp leaping over the waterfall, it symbolizes this. The carp passes over the dragon gate. They say it's 등용문, and it means overcoming great hardships to achieve success. Mm. So she was actually able to do that. She kind of leapt over. She won the grand prize. So her leaping carp, it kind of passed through that dragon gate. Mm. And she says she's a job seeker now because she's going to be graduating. Mm. And she doesn't know what she's really good at yet, although she is a nursing student. Mm. But she hopes that this award will give her a lot of courage to go out and really seek what she wants to do.
0: I get it. Sometimes the winning essay, the winning anything is someone who's authentic. And the story there, I think, is worth $1 million.
1: Yeah.
0: Now, we hope that this win also helps her make that big leap into the job force as well, no matter what she does. If she does it with this kind of level of passion and commitment, I feel like she's on a good
1: route. I think she could do anything. Yeah.
0: I think so, too. Tell us about some of the other finalists who graced a red carpet this weekend, because there's always a lot of people dressed in gold.
1: Yeah, there there was a lot of gold, shimmering gold. So there was 275 teams that went through the regionals and a total of 25 teams who made it to the finals that that walked the red carpet. And some notable mentions include there was Webtoon artist Yi Dae-young. He painted himself head to toe in gold to portray the museum's iconic

0: dressed as a Bronze Age polished stone dagger, walking sideways in tiny steps along the runway like a sharp blade slicing through air.
1: Who made the costume?
0: Amazing, right?
1: I mean, that's... And she's using her height to make a point. All right. I hear there were even very young contestants who walked the runway.
0: Very young, yes. There were some twin brothers. They're just 10 years old. They dressed as a pair of ancient earthenware horse and rider vessels because they thought the side-by-side horse riders looked just like them.
1: And there That's cute.
0: There was also a mom and son duo. The teenage boy had been persuaded by his mother with the promise of some 용돈 or pocket money.
1: It better be a lot of 용돈.
0: He was bribed.
1: Oh, look at the commitment. And he goes into a little shell inside the sphere.
0: That's the mom.
1: The sphere is the mom?
0: Yeah. So,
1: that's a really flexible mom.
0: He covered himself in gold paint and fabric to become the standing Buddha. And he said he has a mole on his forehead. Uh-huh. And once that used to be a source of personal insecurity for him.
1: Okay.
0: But now it became the costume's defining feature. So he said that he was able to live in the present and gain strength to move forward to the future by dressing up as an artifact of the past.
1: I've got to hand it to mom. I know this is about the son and the mom bonding, but I mean, she fit into a little sphere.
0: Yeah, look.
1: It's the mom. Every year, I'm kind of floored at the commitment to the costume, right? All right, so the contest only began in 2024, which is really surprising it's generating so much buzz just 3 years in, and it's exploded in popularity.
0: Right, so when it first started, I don't think they meant it to become this big. Right. Yeah. It was just called The Museum is Alive, and it was just a modest, quirky in-house event. It just wanted to get visitors to engage with history. And it's just been 3 years and see how much it's grown. It's become a nationwide heritage sort of fan event for people who love to dress up. And it drew, as we mentioned, over 270 teams. That's over 600 participants from around the country. The preliminary rounds were held all over the country in different cities. And they say that figure is more than three times than last year's entries. More than 2,000 people registered in advance to be able to see the final round on Saturday. And the seats at the National Museum's Open Plaza filled up early, with additional visitors stopping on their way to see the galleries. They just gathered by the rallies to the railings to watch. And with unregistered onlookers included, the crowd, they say, swelled up to about 3,000 people.
1: The venue can certainly host it, but that's a lot of people to watch a finalist for what just started 3 years ago. As a small in-house event where people played dress-up. Now, viral videos, internet memes have also played a role in its popularity, no doubt. People found out about it. People got more crazy and committed about it. Now, we said this contest is likened to the Met Gala, but I think the meaning behind this costume competition goes far beyond, because it actually involves ordinary citizens, celebrities with big endorsements.
0: Right. I mean, if you think about it, the Met Gala, it's famous for the high fashion. Yeah. There's celebrities. They're walking a museum red carpet based on an artistic theme,
1: which is exciting in its own right. This is something different.
0: This is something very different. So commentators here, they're noting that the museum contest here, it's not like an ordinary costume competition, and the spirit is what is important. So instead of exclusive Hollywood celebrities wearing $1 million gowns, this is a very open festival where anyone can participate, including students. We had job seekers, kids, mom and son. There were models, grandmothers, so they can use anything, and it could be on a tight budget as well. But they just need sheer passion to bring history to life, and they can still win the grand prize.
1: Would you ever do this with your son?
0: No.
1: Topic for another day. Thank you very much, Karen.
0: Thanks, Lena.
1: I'll see you next week.
0: See you next week.
1: We're joined by Niall in the studio next for a question unboxing.
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0: What's in a question? Maybe just about everything important. A smart and sharp question just strike up a more engaging conversation. Niall joins us in the studio to talk about the culture of taking your shoes off when you enter someone else's home. Good morning, Niall.
1: Good morning. I think it's been a long time that we often think about Hollywood movies and, oh, Americans don't take their shoes off at home and they sit on their beds. I mean, with their shoes hanging out, but still, it's a bit of a culture shock when you first encounter it. I remember seeing it as maybe a third grader thinking, wow, they're so free to do whatever they want.
0: And we're not so hygienic. And I don't know. Now there's LA, which has a whole different ball game. So my white, black, Spanish friends from LA, they take off their shoes.
1: So see, now we're talking about the shift. When I thought, oh, we should be more like them and just be free in our homes. But yeah, maybe is there a little bit of tiny Korean influence? Because there are some articles claiming that. So we'll talk about different aspects of it, whether it be, you know, the awareness of hygiene or just... certain stars certain stars have spoken up about it.
0: Celebrity endorsement. Initially, the difference between the two cultures started due to differences in heating structures. That's right. That's what it was.
1: Right. It's just how our houses and homes were built, depending on the climate. And of course, Koreans are known for the ondor, right? But traditional European homes are often heated with fireplaces or hearths and... excuse me. Well, floors were mainly surfaces for walking, and the ondor basically became this area where we have our entire lives. We eat on the floor. We sleep on the floor. Slept on the floor. I don't, but we slept on the floor, our ancestors, and so it had to be clean. It's very close to everything we're doing, eating, sleeping. And so as a result, keeping outdoor dirt off the floor was practically very important. So in simple terms, traditional Western floor, mainly something you walk on, even with your outside shoes, and Korean floor, part of living space.
0: So we must clarify and be more specific when we say Western cultures. Even within Europe, there are various climates and different housing as well as heating.
1: Yeah, I think it again goes back to the whole climate thing and how long they've lived with this. But Southern European countries, you know, the Mediterranean with nicer weathers, have traditionally been more likely to wear outdoor shoes indoors, and drier climates and widespread stone flooring are the factors. But Northern Europe, actually, and parts of Eastern Europe and Russia, where rain and snow are more common, they don't like it either when their floor gets dirty with snow and
0: debris
1: and
0: that you bring in with the snow and debris.
1: Exactly.
0: American homes are historically, I think, designed to use fireplaces, wool coal stoves, and later central heating rather than the heated floors. There was therefore this very little reason to keep the floor warm and clean enough to sit on or lie down on. But a study showed the amount of bacteria and the impact of hygiene, because... what makes you think that carpet doesn't trap all that?
1: Ooh, yeah. I mean, you do clean your carpet for sure, but...
0: how often now?
1: This was actually a study done way back, 2008, but University of Arizona virologist Charles Gerba examined 26 pairs of outdoor shoes, and researchers found up to, are you ready for this, 8 million bacteria on and inside individual shoes. And
0: delightful.
1: About 8 million. 80% of the soles tested positive for bacteria originating from fecal matter.
0: So pleasant.
1: Matter. And some common sources, of course, included public restroom floors and outdoor areas contaminated by dogs and birds. And they can also carry this thing called PFAS.
0: The forever chemicals.
1: Forever chemicals that lead dust and pesticides and other pollutants. So yes, it's important, especially if you have younger children, immune system.
0: Or the elderly.
1: Elderly. So it's very relevant if you do have babies, toddlers, or the elderly living with you.
0: Right, right. But I suppose it concerns babies and toddlers more because they crawl on the floor.
1: Yes.
0: Since 2008, there has been some big shifts in indoor shoe culture in the U.S. That's really late, but okay. What are some of the changes that we began seeing largely around that time?
1: And this was in 2023. There was a CBS News a survey that found that 63% of Americans take their shoes off when they return home. And there was also a significant generational difference. I think this is the important part, because 60% of Americans, they could be from, you know, East Asian culture or other cultures that take their shoes off. But for 44% of the people in their 20s, they asked their guests to remove their shoes. And people who were 45 and older, the figure was only around 10%. So even if your guests are from a different culture, you would just bear with them keeping their shoes on.
0: Now, media coverage always plays a big role in a narrative shift. What were some influential maybe statements or gestures that had an impact in the U.S.? Was there a big pop culture moment?
1: There was a New York Times interactive article that I think this sparked a lot of debate. And what's good to highlight is that people were talking about it so openly and defending certain culture and
0: shoes
1: also the hygienic aspect of it. But the article was how to party parentheses without regrets. And basically two contributors advise hosts not to require guests to remove their shoes because it was rude. And
0: it's like that one Sex and the City episode. Sarah Jessica Parker goes to a baby shower and she's forced to take off a really expensive pair of shoes. It gets stolen. The rest is history. But the idea is, I mean, each family has a different culture.
1: Right?
0: Is it rude to invite guests and say, you play by our rules?
1: I think it's rude to lose somebody's shoes and not pay for it. But that's the reference back to the Sex and the City. But yeah, I think a lot of Korean-Americans, Asian-Americans spoke up about this and said, shoes are normally removed in our culture. And if you are visiting someone, you should respect the house owner's rules when in Rome, right? And so some Koreans living in the U.S. said they had experienced discomfort when asking other visitors to remove their shoes. There was another one from Time magazine where they actually published an article titled Why You Should Never Wear Shoes in Your House. So very contradicting opinions here, but it discussed the aforementioned bacteria carried on shoe soles, the fecal contamination, and basically what I mentioned, and why it's so critical that people remove their shoes when they're staying indoors.
0: I like how if you think you self-mute yourself, it makes it less offensive.
1: Yes.
0: Maybe we can't credit the entire shift to the Hallyu wave, but we can't completely ignore the power of K-pop fandom as well as online contents. And it's just not Korean culture either. There's other cultures that require shoes to be taken off indoors at someone else's home, for example, and it spreads.
1: That's right. But yes, we said celebrity endorsement, so we're going to get there. BTS of all people. They really have been doing their part in trying to represent Korean culture wherever they go. And when they appeared on NBC's The Tonight Show starring Jimmy Fallon, March of this year, they actually gifted him by saying, first of all, in Korea, we take our shoes off at home.
0: Right.
1: And gave Jimmy Fallon a pair of Korean style indoor slippers, which he immediately put on. And
0: ooh, I wonder if that could be a starting ground to like office shoes. Do you know how we have those? Mm-hmm. Because if you suit up for work and you wear dress shoes, it's so uncomfortable for all of us. So you wear the power suit and then you get to work and you put on slippers.
1: Yes, we're going to get there.
0: Don't you think? It's such a natural segue there. It's not just for your homes. It's for the office. Now imagine someone wearing suits with Uggs. Wouldn't that be a head turner?
1: No, I think that's normal. Just that's because it's me.
0: It's actually really normal for Niall because she does it every day, all day, all year long. And it's quite common in broadcasting.
1: Mm-hmm.
0: All right. There's even been public health campaigns on a state level about removing outdoor shoes. There's a campaign. There's a PSA, ladies and gentlemen.
1: Yes. This is in Indiana Department of Health. And they ran a public health campaign. And it was this year as well. I guess this is a big turning point for shoes and indoor shoes this year, but the focus was especially reducing lead and other contaminants brought indoors with the shoes. And basically, the current guidance explicitly says taking shoes off at the door can reduce contaminated dirt being tracked into the home. Encouragement from the government in the U.S. And you mentioned the office thing, so this is apparently a trend in Silicon Valley.
0: That's actually not surprising.
1: The no shoes trend is moving beyond homes into some workplaces, and particularly among young employees at AI startups.
0: And it's comfortable.
1: Right.
0: And it's also Silicon Valley.
1: And they provide the slippers. How nice is that, right?
0: And so, we also care a lot less about how we look.
1: Exactly. So the CEO of this particular company says that it makes the office feel more like a second home and keeps the dirt and dust outside and improves cleanliness. I'm sure it's easier to
0: makes
1: clean.
0: The office feel more like a second home.
1: With
0: is,
1: your slippers.
0: That's a trick.
1: We're meant to fall for it. But whether it be for hygienic reasons or cultural acceptance in general, more people are changing their indoor shoes habit or their ideas on it. So I think we're going to continue promoting this as Koreans because it's nice for us and we love doing that.
0: And it's good. Again, I can't highlight enough. It's hygienic and comfortable. Why wouldn't you want to get there?
1: That's right.
0: Thank you very much, Niall. I can't believe the whole of the United States is catching up only now. Thank you. I'll see you tomorrow.
1: Bye.
0: That brings us to the end of this edition of Good Morning Seoul. Our last stage for last track this morning is Eric Nam taking us out with Bravo My Life. Have a great Tuesday, everyone. We'll see you tomorrow.

hear it. This is the sound of life. Clear, pure water flowing through the deep, hidden veins of Jeju-do Island. Because groundwater stays deep beneath the surface, it remains hidden from our eyes. But being unseen means it requires even more meticulous care. It demands a level of management that is both invisible and absolute. This is why JPDC uses the eyes of science. We operate a 24-hour surveillance network that never sleeps. With 62 monitoring stations placed strategically around our water sources, we capture the faintest breath of Jeju's groundwater, recording its status with total honesty. We go beyond just watching. Using our proprietary AI models, we predict groundwater levels up to 3 months in advance. Preventing issues before they even arise, this is a smart, uncompromising standard of Jeju Samdasu. To protect the water, we must first protect the land. Since 2002, we have been purchasing the land surrounding our sources. Today, 710,000 square meters of land, vast and untouched, is preserved in its purest state, shielded from any pollution. In every sip of water you take today, there is a promise. A promise to use science to prove what nature has given us and to ensure this purity flows unchanged for generations to come. Enriching Jeju, bringing happiness to its people. A cleaner tomorrow for Jeju, created by JPDC. 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